0: All right, our final moments with Mark Halperin, who is with us, by the way, editor-in-chief of Two Way, talking about what's going on. And I'm telling you, there's so much happening. Why is it that very few people, like I know based on the things you say who you're talking to, I know based on the things you say that you look at the same things I look at.
1: Yeah.
0: Why don't more people that are in our business do this? I mean, I know I'm a loser. You know, all I do is 3 hours of radio, hour of TV, 2 podcasts a week. I'm a loser. I admit it. You know, but why don't other people work a little bit?
1: It's a great question. I think a lot of, particularly the younger reporters, are just not trained to actually do reporting. They're trained to aggregate on social media. And of course, as you know, a lot of people only talk to people in one party, which is never going to give you a 360-degree view of what's going on. Again, I have such admiration for you because it's easy if you have to do as much content as you do and you're tethered to a microphone and camera as much as you are. It's easy to just sort of read the wires and make it up and repeat other people's stuff. But you and I have the same attitude, which is there's stuff to know and you can't do your on-camera work and you're on mic.
0: But you're not as big a loser as I am. I'm a total loser.
1: Well, I'm currently doing 12 hours a week. That I host.
0: I know you are. I know you're doing a lot and you do a lot of other shows too, but I don't know. You know what it is? I think we both love it. It's a passion.
1: Yeah.
0: And we feel blessed to do what we do.
1: Yeah. We get paid to do something we do for free. You know, I've had to, I don't.
0: Shh. Never say that. Trump once said that to my bosses. I'm like, yeah. Will you shush up?
1: We wouldn't do it for free. Need a lot more money. People have paid me to travel to 49 of the 50 states to cover America. That's incredible, a blessing and honor and privilege. And, I wish I could do more of it. I've got a 9-year-old now, so I don't travel quite as much as I used to, but I'm thirsty to understand the country. And the only way to do that is to talk to people. Part of why my job's good now is on Two Way. We have people from all over the country on every morning and every night telling us what they think. So I can short circuit the time spent at Libya.
0: I love that too. You can find out anything. Mark, appreciate you, man. We'll check in with you all throughout this election season. We really appreciate your time and your insight. Thank you.
1: Take care.
0: 800-941-SHAWN, our number. You want to be a part of the program. I know headlines change and, you know, people's attention spans, you know, the news cycles at the speed of light, but you know, the world, you know, of Israel still remains under threat. There are people that want to destroy the state of Israel, and they have worked hard to do so. You know, all those densely populated areas targeted by Iran and their proxies. You know, you have thousands of people that are without homes in need of basic, bare humanitarian assistance. You know, the bare necessities. We're talking about life-saving aid, food, water, shelter, clothing, medications for the elderly that can't get out. You know, our friends at the International Fellowship of Christians and Jews, they're providing all that humanitarian assistance. And for the elderly, they're providing, you know, these mobile medical clinics so that they can be taken care of. But they can't do this great work without our help. They are in desperate need. There are so many people. I know the headlines move on, but the real need does not. Anyway, please go to their website. If you can donate generously, if you can just pray for them, they're asking for prayers too. It's prayifcj.org. That's prayifcj.org today.

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right, that's going to wrap things up for today. We got a great Hannity tonight, 9 Eastern on the Fox News Channel. Rare appearance, the great one, Mark Levin.

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10: It's on the way. I'm Lisa Lacera, Fox News. President Trump is downplaying worries about months-long deployments for U.S. warships while also acknowledging another aircraft carrier is heading to the Middle East.
11: The USS Abraham Lincoln will soon be relieved amid growing concerns from some Navy families and lawmakers about morale on the warship.
12: That ship is moving right now, or very shortly, and it's being replaced with another very similar ship.
11: The Lincoln has been at sea for 9 months, first deployed in the Pacific before sailing to the Middle East ahead of the war with Iran. Asked if he's worried about the length of deployments, President Trump told reporters,
12: No. Not nearly long enough.
11: Pentagon officials have characterized some reporting about conditions aboard the Lincoln as misrepresented.
10: Fox's Jared Halpern at the White House, while delivering a speech on New York's Long Island, the president said he won't apologize for higher gas prices.
13: You just have to remember that what we're doing is a great service for the world, not only for ourselves, for the world, and we're really doing a great job.
10: This is Democrats say the main concern as we head into the midterms is affordability. Luigi Mangione has pled guilty to federal stalking charges in the killing of United Healthcare CEO Brian Thompson.
14: Mangione read from a statement expressing no remorse, admitting, quote, before traveling to New York, I used a 3D printer to make part of a gun. On the morning of December 4, 2024, I shot Mr. Thompson in Manhattan and he died. I knew what I was doing was illegal.
10: Fox's Brian Yenis have been had in federal court. Mangione faces life in prison on the federal charges as his lawyers are now seeking to dismiss the state case against him on double jeopardy grounds. He's pled not guilty on state murder charges. A 41-year-old woman from Kentucky in custody after authorities say she vandalized the World War II memorial in Washington, D.C. using red paint. 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

0: All right, Professor University of Chicago. This is Al Sayed's half-sister again. Cut five, go.
1: I also realize, and I think this is a lesson, this is a painful lesson that a lot of us in the Palestine Solidarity Movement have been learning, is that we don't have power. We can shift the moral authority all we want. We've won the moral question. Like, that was the imperative that we've had. Done. Check. Like, put Palestine in the national consciousness. We did it. Make people sympathetic to Palestine, teach the history, we did it. Like, now you have white boys on the north side of Chicago being like, hey man, free Palestine. I'm like, okay, now did not see it coming, glad it's here. But what we don't have is power, and I think for me, the question of base building is about, I think the question that
0: power, baby, power. So my half-brother's running for the Senate. We need power, baby. She never once talks up the United States of America. Not once.
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0: see why I love Bobby so much and why you will too. Bobby Fest. It starts August 20th. Bobby's at 147th in Lisbon. That's 147th in Lisbon. Bobby's. Great place. Good times.
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3: Dips. I'm Deborah Valentine, Fox News. President Donald Trump on Long Island, New York, touting lower crime rates.
4: The president traveled to his home state, New York, to rally with law enforcement on Long Island.
5: We ended the war on police, and we declared a very strong war on crime.
4: President Trump is touting new statistics from the FBI showing last year had the single largest year-to-year drop in violent crime since FBI records began in 1936.
5: Together, we're showing what is possible when you finally have a president in the White House who supports our police, who lets you do your jobs.
4: Crime rates have been trending down following a spike during the COVID pandemic. President Trump says the plummeting crime is due to his border policy and surging National Guard troops into some cities. At the White House, Jared Halpern, Fox News.
3: Tropical storm Lala is on approach to Hawaii, expected to become a hurricane with intense wind and flooding rain.
6: We know that the threat from Lala is growing here on Oahu because this morning here in Honolulu, we got added to a tropical storm watch. So that's new for us. And it means that tropical storm force winds are possible within or likely within the next 48 hours. And that's what emergency crews especially are preparing for. Honolulu police was out making sure that their emergency response vehicles were ready to go. They were fueled generators and making sure that if they need to deploy, they are ready. Over on the Big Island is where we start to see that deterioration a bit sooner. But for now, it's somewhat business as usual. We have tourists out. Surfers are out too, taking advantage of some choppy waves out there. And businesses are open, but the window to prepare is getting smaller.
3: Fox Weather's Katie Byrne reporting from Honolulu. A new aircraft carrier, the USS George Washington, has started heading towards the Middle East as follows reports of mental health and supply issues aboard the USS Abraham Lincoln. 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
10: And about as down to

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0: It's a pleasure to have on the program Michelle Tafoya. You know, I've watched you, Michelle Tafoya, on TV before, even before Fox. You've been fantastic. You make a lot of sense. You're intelligent. You're articulate. I'm glad you're the Republican nominee for the Senate there in Minnesota. We just played a clip. Well, more than my pleasure. We just played a clip of the Lieutenant Governor. She's a crackpot. She's an absolute left-wing kook. How do you think you're going to handle this?
1: I think it's very simple, actually. Minnesota, and I've talked to people all over the state, we feel like we've been traveling in the wrong direction about 100 miles per hour, and it's all happened, Mark, as you well know, under single-party Democrat rule here in this state. And Peggy Flanagan has been the lieutenant governor under Tim Walz for these two terms under which all of this crap has happened. And look what they've done to our state. We have become a national embarrassment. And I'll tell you, it breaks my heart. And I know a lot of Minnesotans are sad. They want to leave for a variety of reasons, and we can detail those. But look, I met my husband here. We raised our family here. I grew my career here. And so I'm simply not going to sit by and let this place, this beautiful state, become a laughingstock as businesses continue to just flee to South Dakota, North Dakota, Iowa, Wisconsin, and it's unaffordable for our kids to stay. I'm not going to do it.
0: And she's lieutenant governor, standing right next to the governor through all this, even though she's trying to distance herself somewhat, and massive, massive fraud on their watch. Yeah. I mean, they did almost nothing about it except smile and wave it along. What do you make of that?
1: Well, they were gaslighting us forever. I mean, this to me is the picture of a crisis of leadership, a dearth of leadership. There's been no leadership. And they let this happen under their nose, and they've either said, fraud? What fraud? And then when it became so exposed, okay, it wasn't that bad and we had nothing to do with it. And now, we're helping to solve the fraud and we're helping to bring these people to justice. No, you're not. The feds are doing that. The feds have come in and done that. And Nick Shirley helped expose this fraud. You didn't lift a finger for 8 years. So she won't talk about it. And there's a very good reason why. She knows it is plastered to her record. And we're going to continue to expose that.
0: Now, she, like the governor, are radicals in this whole gender issue, what's a woman?
1: Yeah.
0: And I have to be honest with you, I'm old enough. I never thought that the culture would collapse this thoroughly, where we're having to ask ourselves, what's a woman? And that the WNBA, the Women's National Basketball Association, they have a committee meeting. It went on, and they haven't decided what a woman is. What do you make of that?
1: I'll tell you what, Mark, I had the great privilege of being one of the play-by-play voices on the WNBA. It's inaugural season and a couple seasons after that. I worked with Reggie Miller, whose sister Cheryl Miller was one of the all-time great women's basketball players, Hall of Famer. And we watched this league from its, inception grow and grow based on the talents and athleticism and pure skill and amazing basketball traits of these women. And so all of a sudden now, when someone says, Sophie Cunningham comes out in public and says, look, I love everyone, but I don't think trans women, i.e. biological men, should play in this league. And she gets hammered for it? What is this? And then the league, these coaches try to say, exclusion is never the answer. Mark, I can't stress this enough, having covered sports my entire career. Exclusion is everything in sports. You don't make a roster if you're not good enough. You don't play on an NFL team if you're not good enough. And guess what? Women can't play in the NBA, which is why there's a WNBA. And if a coach has 12 spots on her roster and she wants to give one of those up so that a biological male can play on her team, now she's excluding a woman. At the expense, this is coming at the expense of a woman so that a trans woman can play. It's absurdity. It's Alice in Wonderland.
0: It really is. And I remember when the women coaches in the WNBA were saying there were not enough women coaches. I remember when they were saying that. And now look what they say.
1: I know. And the coach of the Minnesota Lynx, where I live, she has even said, you know, these men are coming in and taking coaching jobs and making money. And, well, wait a minute. Why, would she be happier if those men identified as women so that now we're being inclusive of trans women? I mean, it's so nonsensical, and they just don't want to acknowledge how the science of this, the biology of this, the fairness of this, and they've turned this league, sadly, into something that it never should have become.
0: Yeah, and I will tell you, I think a lot of fans are getting turned off by this. They really are.
1: I agree.
0: I used to, you know, pop in now and then and watch it. Now I don't even want to watch it because the politics is so stupid that it's just, I don't even want to waste my time, even though there are some really good players.
1: Yeah.
0: I don't think I'm the only one.
1: No, you're not. You're not. It's become sort of, and then you see these fouls called, you know, against Caitlin Clark and Sophie at Cunningham.
0: Terrible.
1: And these fouls are unbelievably harsh and vicious and unnecessary roughness, if you will. And yet, you know, either they don't call them or they call them late or someone gets, you know, thrown out of the game and then tweets white privilege. It's absurd. So I agree with you. There are people now, I think, who just watch almost to see, well, what laughable thing is going to happen tonight in this game. It's very sad.
0: And I thought Sophie Cunningham said something the other day is true. We're all women. Shouldn't we be sticking together a little bit here? What's going on? You know, it's funny. In the NBA, you don't see, I mean, you see some tough fouls, but you don't see guys punching each other in the neck.
1: Right.
0: Or, or these other moves that are really intended to hurt the other player. If they are, they are thrown out and they are punished big time.
1: Yes, and they're thrown out for more than one game. You know, they're thrown out for, they get a suspension like 3 games, whatever, and a fine. I don't understand this. You're right about this, though. Like, it's the same thing, Mark, where why aren't these other professional female athletes standing up for one another and standing up against the unfairness of allowing men to play? You know, Megan Rapinoe, who is the U.S. soccer star.
0: Yeah.
1: Let's include everyone. Really, Megan, now that you're retired, you think that's a good idea? I don't understand it, and I hope that Sophie Cunningham is encouraging more people to stand up, but part of me fears that the retribution against her is going to make people feel like, I don't want to do that. I don't want to risk
0: that. She's thinking about retiring now.
1: Oh,
0: by the way, we're going to take a little break. I'd love you to stay. I want to get into a little bit, like, what are your top 2 or 3 issues in Minnesota? I mean, replacing these nut jobs, that's a very top priority, I would think, if I'm from Minnesota and so forth. But, you know, as I watch Minnesota statewide, people have a very independent mindset there. You've had all kinds of politicians elected statewide and so forth. I just think you'd be an unbelievable senator. If people want to help you, where do they go, Michelle?
1: MichelleTafoya.com.
0: MichelleTafoya, TAFOYA.com. We will have it on all my social sites. We'll be right back. Gold entered 2026 after a historic year. 53 new all-time highs, an average price up 44% year over year, then pushed past $5,500 an ounce in January. Right now it's pulled back, and many in Wall Street analysts are telling clients this is the window before gold pushes back towards new highs. Meanwhile, silver is on track for a sixth year of structural supply deficit, with solar, EVs, electronic, and industrial demand still pulling heavily on the market. 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

0: We'll be on Hannity Tonight on America. Hannity, 9 p.m. Eastern, right after this program, as a matter of fact. They will be on Hannity. Mr. Producer, will you post that, please? Don't forget this weekend, Life, Liberty, and Levin, 8 p.m. Saturday, tomorrow night, 8 p.m. Eastern, Sunday night, Sunday night. Set your DVR or whatever recorder you use, or I hope I can see you live. You're going to love these shows, I promise. The week is officially over. The weekend begins right now. We salute our armed forces, police officers, firefighters, emergency personnel, ICE, our truckers, the men and women in Ukraine, the men and women in Israel, the men and women in Persia, that's right. And you, the American people, thank God for you. Good night, Spritey and Griffey and Pepsi and Smokey and Zelda and Indy and Patton and Rory. Good night, Gigi and Marty and Barney. We miss you all very, very much. Good night, Dad and Mom. We're doing all we can to push back against evil. That's right. Good night, Leo. Good night, Joe. Good night, Bernard. Good night, Teddy. Good night, Eric.
1: And good night. 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
3: Emma had just been born when I found the lump, and it was overwhelming.
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1: And politics. I'm Deborah Valentine, Fox News. President Trump making a speech on Long Island to support Republican gubernatorial candidate Bruce Blakeman. Fox's Anita Vogel explains that the president also highlighted crime statistics.
2: According to the FBI's 2025 Uniform Crime Report, violent crime was down 9.3% from the previous year. Murder and non-negligent manslaughter was down 18.1%, rape down 7.6%, and robbery down 18.5%. President Trump, who campaigned as a law and order president, touted the numbers as evidence that he is making America great again. The president made the stop at the Nassau County Police Academy along with FBI Director Kash Patel. Dozens of police officers in uniform stood behind the podium as he spoke. He told the crowd he has ended the war on police and declared a very strong war on crime.
1: The White House also touting new FBI crime statistics that show a decrease in violent crime for 2025. Luigi Mangione pleads guilty in a New York City court to killing United Healthcare CEO Brian Thompson. Here's Fox's Chanley Painter.
3: The 28-year-old confessed to targeting and murdering Thompson. He read a prepared statement expressing no remorse as Thompson's wife and family sat in the courtroom for the first time. Mangione telling a federal judge this, quote, "Before traveling to New York, I used a 3D printer to make part of a gun. On the morning of December 4th, 2024, I shot Mr. Thompson in Manhattan and he died. I knew what I was doing was illegal." Mangione also admitted he emailed United Healthcare's leadership posing as an investor, tricking them into sharing the location of its investor conference in New York City.
1: Mangione's defense team is attempting to get state charges against their client dropped. 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
3: A few light rain showers are possible tonight into Saturday morning, especially south of Milwaukee. Partly to mostly cloudy the rest of the day with warm and humid conditions, high temperatures around 80. There is a slight chance for more storms Saturday evening, then dry on Sunday. I'm Fox 6 meteorologist Stephanie Barrichello.
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0: Together, we're showing what is possible when you finally have a president in the White House who supports our police, who lets you do your jobs.
1: Crime rates have been trending down following a spike during the COVID pandemic. President Trump says the plummeting crime is due to his border policy and surging National Guard troops into some cities. At the White House, Jared Halpern, Fox News.
2: Tropical storm Lala is on approach to Hawaii, expected to become a hurricane with intense wind and flooding rain.
3: We know that the threat from Lala is growing here on Oahu because this morning here in Honolulu, we got added to a tropical storm watch. So that's new for us. And it means that tropical storm force winds are possible within or likely within the next 48 hours. And that's what emergency crews especially are preparing for. Honolulu police was out making sure that their emergency response vehicles were ready to go. They were fueling generators and making sure that if they need to deploy, they are ready. Over on the Big Island is where we start to see that deterioration a bit sooner. But for now, it's somewhat business as usual. We have tourists out, surfers are out too, taking advantage of some choppy waves out there, and businesses are open, but the window to prepare is getting smaller.
2: Fox Weather's Katie Byrne reporting from Honolulu. A new aircraft carrier, the USS George Washington, has started heading towards the Middle East. This follows reports of mental health and supply issues aboard the USS Abraham Lincoln. 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
3: A few light rain showers are possible tonight into Saturday morning, especially south of Milwaukee. Partly to mostly cloudy the rest of the day with warm and humid conditions, high temperatures around 80. There is a slight chance for more storms Saturday evening, then dry on Sunday. I'm Fox 6 meteorologist Stephanie Barrichello.
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10: Crime Falls. I'm Deborah Valentine, Fox News. President Trump speaking on Long Island in support of Republican gubernatorial candidate Bruce Blakeman and highlighting new crime rates in New York City.
11: According to the FBI's 2025 Uniform Crime Report, violent crime was down 9.3% from the previous year. Murder and non-negligent manslaughter was down 18.1%, rape down 7.6%, and robbery down 18.5%. President Trump, who

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10: A few light rain showers are possible tonight into Saturday morning, especially south of Milwaukee. Partly to mostly cloudy the rest of the day with warm and humid conditions, high temperatures around 80. There is a slight chance for more storms Saturday evening than dry on Sunday. I'm Fox 6 meteorologist Stephanie Barrichello.
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5: Politics. I'm Deborah Valentine, Fox News. President Trump making a speech on Long Island to support Republican gubernatorial candidate Bruce Blakeman. Fox's Anita Vogel explains that the president also highlighted crime statistics.
6: According to the FBI's 2025 Uniform Crime Report, violent crime was down 9.3% from the previous year. Murder and non-negligent manslaughter was down 18.1%, rape down 7.6%, and robbery down 18.5%. President Trump, who campaigned as a law and order president, touted the numbers as evidence that he is making America great again. The president made the stop at the Nassau County Police Academy along with FBI Director Kash Patel. Dozens of police officers in uniform stood behind the podium as he spoke. He told the crowd he has ended the war on police and declared a very strong war on crime.
5: The White House also touting new FBI crime statistics that show a decrease in violent crime for 2025. Luigi Mangione pleads guilty in a New York City court to killing UnitedHealthcare CEO.

0: to sharing the location of its investor conference in New York City.
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19: A few light rain showers are possible tonight into Saturday morning, especially south of Milwaukee. Partly to mostly cloudy the rest of the day with warm and humid conditions, high temperatures around 80. There is a slight chance for more storms Saturday evening than dry on Sunday. I'm Fox 6 meteorologist Stephanie Barrichello.
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5: President Trump in New York. I'm Deborah Valentine, Fox News. President Trump speaking on Long Island in support of Republican gubernatorial candidate Bruce Blakeman and highlighting new crime rates in New York City.
6: According to the FBI's 2025 Uniform Crime Report, violent crime was down 9.3% from the previous year. Murder and non-negligent manslaughter was down 18.1%, rape down 7.6%, and robbery down 18.5%. President Trump, who campaigned as a law and order president, touted the numbers as evidence that he is making America great again. The president made the stop at the Nassau County Police Academy along with FBI Director Kash Patel. Dozens of police officers in uniform stood behind the podium as he spoke. He told the crowd he has ended the war on police and declared a very strong war on crime.
5: That's Fox's Anita Vogel reporting. Luigi Mangione pleads guilty in a New York City courtroom for the murder of United Healthcare CEO Brian Thompson. Fox's Brian Yenis reports from New York City.
7: Luigi Mangione pleading guilty to two federal stalking charges as the 28-year-old confessed to shooting and killing United Healthcare CEO Brian Thompson. Mangione read from a statement expressing no remorse, admitting, quote, "Before traveling to New York, I used a 3D printer to make part of a gun. On the morning of December 4, 2024, I shot Mr. Thompson in Manhattan and he died. I knew what I was doing was illegal." Mangione said he emailed United Healthcare's leadership posing as a $50 billion

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0: 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Stacey Keach, Sean Astin, Michael York, and Kristen Bell provide the voices for some of Jesus' notable followers. 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
8: A few light rain showers are possible tonight into Saturday morning, especially south of Milwaukee. Partly to mostly cloudy the rest of the day with warm and humid conditions, high temperatures around 80. There is a slight chance for more storms Saturday evening than dry on Sunday. I'm Fox 6 meteorologist Stephanie Barrichello.
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0: Light rain showers are possible tonight into Saturday morning, especially south of Milwaukee. Partly to mostly cloudy the rest of the day with warm and humid conditions. High temperatures around 80. There is a slight chance for more storms Saturday evening, then dry on Sunday. I'm Fox 6 meteorologist Stephanie Barrichello.
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4: I'm Gianna Gelosi with your Fox True Crime Minute. The cold case hotel murder of a traveling salesman 41 years ago has been solved, with an Ohio man being charged in the deadly robbery after he was linked to evidence found behind a Cracker Barrel hundreds of miles away. John Warren worked for an auto parts company and was found dead inside his hotel room at a Holiday Inn in Middletown, Ohio, October 17, 1985. The 44-year-old's belongings, including his 1985 Oldsmobile, were reportedly missing from the scene. Some of the stolen items were dumped behind a Cracker Barrel in Dalton, Georgia, about 400 miles away days after the murder. The car was found in Florida. The murder investigation went cold for decades before it was reopened in 2019 with the items sent to crime labs for analysis. Through that analysis, detectives were able to identify 62-year-old Randy McAllister from Columbus, Ohio, as well as an accomplice who has since died. The 62-year-old now faces murder and aggravated murder charges. There's more on this story at foxnews.com or subscribe to the Fox True Crime Podcast. I'm Gianna Gelosi with your Fox True Crime Minute.
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3: Stump. I'm Paul Stevens, Fox News. President Trump making a speech on New York's Long Island supporting Republican Bruce Blakeman, the Nassau County executive running to be New York's next governor. Fox's Anita Vogel says Mr. Trump talked about crime in New York City.
4: According to the FBI's 2025 Uniform Crime Report, violent crime was down 9.3% from the previous year. Murder and non-negligent manslaughter was down 18.1%, rape down 7.6%, and robbery down 18.5%. President Trump, who campaigned as a law and order president, touted the numbers as evidence that he is making America great again. The president made the stop at the Nassau County Police Academy along with FBI Director Kash Patel. Dozens of police officers in uniform stood behind the podium as he spoke. He told the crowd he has ended the war on police and declared a very strong war on crime.
3: Luigi Mangione pleading guilty in a New York City courtroom to killing UnitedHealthcare CEO Brian Thompson.
5: The 28-year-old confessed to targeting and murdering Thompson. He read a prepared statement expressing no remorse as Thompson's wife and family sat in the courtroom for the first time. Mangione telling a federal judge this, quote, "Before traveling to New York, I used a 3D printer to make part of a gun. On the morning of December 4th, 2024, I shot Mr. Thompson in Manhattan and he died. I knew what I was doing was illegal." Mangione also admitted he emailed UnitedHealthcare's leadership posing as an investor, tricking them into sharing the location of its investor conference in New York City.
3: And Mangione's defense team speaking outside the courthouse following the appearance, defending their client and noting his public support without addressing Brian Thompson's grieving family. 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
6: A few light rain showers are possible tonight into Saturday morning, especially south of Milwaukee. Partly to mostly cloudy the rest of the day with warm and humid conditions, high temperatures around 80. There is a slight chance for more storms Saturday evening than dry on Sunday. I'm Fox 6 meteorologist Stephanie Barrichello.
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0: The Wire. The playoffs are here. 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
4: 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I'm Dan Small. Today we'll get a Lake Michigan fishing report and learn about opposition to a proposed high-voltage transmission line that would cross our state. 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

0: Iowa, and Illinois are open for business. Well, Jeff Kelm joins us briefly this week from Wisconsin Rapids. Jeff, you were camping and fishing up on the Turtle Flambeau with your son, Robert. And we don't really have time to talk about that because we've got a full show. But it was a great trip, right?
1: Yep, it was. It was, Dan. It was a good time.
0: All right. Well, we will get the details on that, hopefully, next week. And, folks, I was up north myself this past week, and I'll report on that next week because, as I mentioned, we've got a full show for you. We will hear from Charter Captain Dumper Dan Welsh, a report on Lake Michigan fishing off Sheboygan, but we've got a great interview with three folks opposed to a proposed high-voltage transmission line that would cross Wisconsin, and we'll get to that right away, coming up after this.
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0: Welcome back to Outdoors Radio. I'm Dan Small. It's time for another Lake Michigan report with Captain Dumper Dan Welsh. He's the proprietor of Dumper Dan's Sport Fishing Charters, Condos, and Riverfront Store on South Pier Drive in Sheboygan. You can find him on the web at dumperdan.com. And his Facebook page is where it's all happening. That's Dumper Dan Sport Fishing Charters. You will see pictures of fish they catch every day. And also, every other week, this report. And this one is a special one. We'll tell you about that in a minute. This week's second sponsor, actually three sponsors. We got Dave's Who's In, Ranieri's Four of a Kind, and 902 on the Avenue. And joining us from his personal boat on Lake Michigan is Captain Dumper Dan Welsh himself. Dan, welcome back, and thanks for joining us.
9: Oh, it's great to be back, Dan. We're on the water. It's a gorgeous Saturday morning here out of the Port of Sheboygan, fishing salmon on Lake Michigan. And it's a special day, like you mentioned. We're having a good time out here, and lake's calm, and the fish are biting.
0: Well, that's great. Now, Ozzie, who works with me, is working with you today, or actually having fun with you, both working and fishing. How are Ozzie and Steve doing on the fish?
9: We're doing real well. We're having a great time. These guys are dialed in. They're fighting the fish properly. I'm kind of teaching them what to do, which is what we do with a lot of our customers. So if you're inexperienced or you have a lot of experience, charter fishing is the way to go, and we can teach you how to reel them to the grill. And that's what we're doing this morning. They showed up early in the dark, a little after 4 a.m. All my charter boats went out at 4:30. We left the dock about 4:45 right behind them and powered out to about 90, 100 feet of water. At the power plant, the Sheboygan, and we were in fish right away. We started with a triple header. We lost quite a few of them fish right out of the chute, but then after that, we got bit all morning. We're catching cohos, we're catching king salmon. Yesterday, we got some nice rainbows, but we didn't catch any rainbows today. But it's been a real special morning. Ozzie and Steve are doing great, and they're good on the rods, and I'm doing pretty good as Dumper Dan the Net Man for the most part this morning. So, it's been challenging.
0: Well, yeah, you've got your hands full running the boat on a weekend morning and netting fish, and now talking to me on the radio. I don't know how you do it, Dan, but we'll get her done.
9: Right. I do my best, and I've been doing this a long, long time. You're right, it is challenging. And what makes it even more challenging, and these guys learned that this morning, is the water temperature right now. Lake Michigan's perfect. I mean, on the surface, we got 68 degrees, which is warm. But I showed these guys, we dropped the Pro-Troll probe down 45, 50 feet on the downrigger, and it goes from 67, 68 degree surface temp to 48. It drops like 20 degrees. And what that means is them salmon are right at that 40 to 60 foot range down in like 100 feet of water, and they're aggressive. They love the cold water. They fight hard. Steve had one on this morning, a big king, like an 18-pounder. We lost him. He went under the boat, actually. Got our bait back, but lost the fish. But what happened is he never ran out any line, this fish, and it was kind of weird. But he came at us. He was green, and he was full of energy, and we missed him. But then Steve was right back at it with the king right after that. That one wanted to run, Steve, out 280, came back in, ran out 180, then ran another 100. Tired himself out, and he caught that one, and that was like a 17 or 18 pounder. So fun to catch. They're real aggressive, light tackle, just a great time.
0: Yeah, I love the way you can weigh them when they're still in the water. I don't know how you do that, but
9: well, I had a bird's eye view of them, and when we lost them, he seemed like about 50 pounds.
0: Yeah, of course. There you go. Well, there was a car show in Sheboygan. How did that go? You had a car there too, right?
9: Dan, it was very exciting. And what happened is the boat races, they canceled this year. They had them the last couple of years here. The mayor of Sheboygan got them to Sheboygan. It was awesome. They had to cancel due to some reasons on the race team end of it. They did bring some boats to Sheboygan last night and showed them off downtown, which is really fun to see these boats, but they did not race. So what the city did and our mayor did is he said, we're going to turn this into a boat show and a car show. 140 cars showed up, first year ever. I bet it doubles next year. And a lot of muscle cars, hot rods, newer cars, trucks, Can-Ams, motorcycles. It was a good time. A lot of people downtown. Ozzie actually stayed at the Grand Stay Suites, which is right in the center of everything. I didn't see him there last night, but they were in the area of Steve and Ozzie. But it was a lot of fun, and entertainment, bands, food trucks, what have you, and people walking around checking out these gorgeous cars. I have an Olds 442 1976, and I had that in the show. And it was from 5 till about 10 p.m. last night for about 5 hours. And what was cool, Dan, is we could drive the cars in from down by the lake into downtown, so all these people got to see them actually moving, too. So good times. It was a very nice evening, and got up bright and early this morning, and we got on the lake and fished some salmon.
0: Yeah, wow. You guys didn't get much sleep last night, but that's the way it goes sometimes when it's crazy busy like this.
9: Oh, absolutely. Absolutely. Yeah. But it's fun, and the weather's good and warm and light winds, and yeah, lake's in good shape. And last night was really nice downtown, too. It wasn't too hot or muggy or nothing. So people had a good time. It was a really, really good crowd, and I'm glad everybody took part in that and made the best of it.
0: Good, good. Well, tell Ozzie I've done his chores. We got 31 eggs yesterday, so we're in good shape there. All the critters seem happy, and He can stay in Sheboygan a while if he wants. I think I got it under control for now, but not too long.
9: He heard all of that because I got you on speaker, and he's smiling, and he's got his camera rolling right behind me. He said, handle it for about 2 more weeks. He's going to stay here and fish with me.
0: You'll be calling him Dumper Ozzy before you're done.
9: He's shaking his head, yeah.
0: Yeah, well, you know, when you let him off the farm, he just kind of goes wild, and I'm glad he's having a good time. Yeah,
9: I know, exactly. But I'll tell you what, Dan, it's been fun to have these two guys on board today on the Robalo, and Ozzy got some good videos of our boats going by us with his high-tech camera, and Dumper Dan 5 just went by a little bit ago, and Dumper Dan 2, and we're going to go find number 6 boat. And we're all full today with clients from all over the Midwest, and they're all reeling in some nice fish. This month of August has been a real treat. Some good fishing, so I'd be curious what September brings.
0: Yeah, fantastic. Well, I would imagine your fish cleaning crew is going to be busy then this morning.
9: Oh, yeah. Yeah, Roy's on this morning. He's one of the quickest knives in the Midwest. I mean, he can fillet a fish in a matter of seconds. We're going to get Ozzy on that with his video cameras and technology to get Roy on this. Roy's a little shy, but we'll get him in on the action.
0: Well, show the knife. That's the main thing.
9: Yeah. And we'll get Ozzy's fish cleaned up. He's taking home some nice fillets for the grill and maybe smoke some, and that'll be good. And then we do this again this afternoon at 2:00, back at it with the next crew.
0: Yeah, wow. So it's busy out there, huh? You got a lot of personal and commercial boats out there?
9: Absolutely, yeah. We're trolling south right now in about 120 feet of water. We just turned. We made a long north pass. We're in kind of a pack of boats, but this morning I started south of them. I wanted to stay out of the pack being a weekend, and it helped. We got on fish right away, and we had really good steady action for like 2 solid hours at least. It was a lot of fun. But yeah, looking at boats now, there's charters behind me, private boats, some of the private guys I know, some I don't. But it's busy. It's good to be on the water.
0: Yeah. You got openings for the rest of August and September?
9: I do. I mean, like I mentioned before, we filled up solid in June and July, and 100%. But I do have openings in August. We have some afternoons open next week. And then the week after that, I have a couple of mornings where I have a boat open and some afternoons. Labor Day weekend, great time to come out here. Labor Day weekend, 3-day weekend. If you can't fish during the week, give me a call. Let's do that. We have lodging available, condos on the riverfront, our store. Always busy, but call me direct, Dumper Dan, 920-377-1147. We'll get you out here and get you on a boat and get you lodging if needed.
0: All right. Well, we've got 3 other sponsors this week, Dave's, Ranieri's, and 902. What can you tell us about those 3 establishments?
9: Yeah, what's nice about all 3 of them is they're walking distance from my condos. They're just on the other side of 8th Street Bridge. You don't have to cross the bridge. You just go right past it. A couple of them are on 9th Street. A couple are on 8th Street. But they're all in the same block. They're all unique in their own way. Dave's who's in, I used to shoot pool for Dave for years. He's got billiard pool tables. He's got dartboards. He's got miniature bowling, which is really cool. Gambling machines, great bar. Dave's who's in, also full menu, food and beverages. And then right next to him is Ranieri's 4-of-a-kind. And you know what I'm going to say, Dan? Mr. T's Big Sandwich.
0: Yep.
9: One of the favorite. So that's good at Ranieri's, and they have live entertainment at times and a good menu as well, and a pool table and some dartboards as well. And then if you go over to Wendy's at 902 on the Avenue, she's got Steve had it for lunch yesterday, the Huffbrow Special, which is a steak sandwich that used to be at the Huffbrow Steakhouse. It's the same one they had there, but it's now at 902 on the Avenue because Huffbrow was no longer. He had that, and he said it was delicious. They have a great menu, Wendy does, over at 902 on the Avenue. So check them all out. They're worth stopping at. They all got great food, and they're all within a few feet of each other.
0: Yeah, so if somebody says, I'll meet you at the bar in the corner of Indiana, you may be searching for them for a while.
9: That's true, but mention Indiana, because in Sheboygan, there's a bar on every corner.
0: Yeah, very good. Well, Dan, we're going to let you go and let you wrap this up. We'll have to do this again next summer. Sounds like it worked out well.
9: It worked out well. It was a good time. And yes, we'll definitely do it next year. And if there's any chance, we'd like to get you on board, Dan, if you're able.
0: So. Yeah, I will try to make that happen. It's been a couple of years since I fished with you. Always a good time. Send Ozzy home with some fish, and we'll talk to you in 2 weeks again.
9: Sounds good. Check out our Facebook page in the meantime. Ozzy will put together this report, as you mentioned, and all our pictures and videos at our Facebook page, our website, dumperdan.com as well. And then 920-377-1147. Give me a call. Summer's going quick. It's flying by.
0: All right. Well, thanks, Dan.
9: Thank you.
0: Captain Dumper Dan Welch reporting live from the Raballo on Lake Michigan. His business, Dumper Dan's Sport Fishing Charters, Condos, and Riverfront Store. That's right there on South Pier Drive. And he's got a Facebook page, Dumper Dan Sport Fishing Charters. His website, DumperDan.com. And don't forget, pick out one of your favorite establishments to have lunch. Dave's, who's in Ranieri's Four of a Kind, or 902 on the Avenue. And Dan, hey, where is Ozzy going for breakfast after this?
9: I don't know. We haven't talked breakfast, Ozzy. What are you thinking, buddy?
10: We could do the hotel that I was at. Want to go to check out?
9: Yeah, he might do the little buffet they have at the Grand Stays Suites. Great hotel he stays at. I have a lot of my customers stay there, too, when our condos are full. Or I have smaller groups like Ozzy was with two people. Grand Stay is awesome. Fanny's the manager there. She does an awesome job. And I think he's going to take in on some breakfast there and head home and maybe get a nap in yesterday.
0: All right. Thanks, guys.
9: All right. Well, thank you.
0: Yep. Bye-bye.
9: Bye-bye.
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0: Thanks for joining us on Outdoors Radio. I'm Dan Small. Joining me now are three folks from the Vernon and Crawford County area, and one of them is the mayor of Viroqua. Krista Brown is the mayor of Viroqua. I met her last Saturday at the Viroqua Farmers Market, where I always meet interesting people. Krista, thanks for joining us.
12: Thanks, Dan. It was really nice to meet you. And I'm very grateful to be on your show.
0: Well, and joining you are your husband, Michael Brown, who I understand is a board member and treasurer of something called no765line.org. Michael, welcome to you as well.
13: Yes, thank you for having me.
0: And we'll get into what no765line.org is all about. And a third caller, and I think this is the first time we've ever done this, a third guest is Tim Woodhouse. He is president of the Coalition Against Maribel 765. Tim, welcome to you, and thanks for joining us.
14: Yeah, thank you for having me.
0: Krista, how did you folks come together, and what is the cause? What is the issue we're talking about?
12: What brought us together was landowner meetings, organizing landowners who were getting letters in their mailbox or knocks on their door about a transmission line that was going to be cutting through their property. There were a few organizers getting the word out that we have been working with that were bringing large numbers of very concerned people with the same concern of what does this mean? Why is it coming? What do I do about it? And Tim and I met in January of 2026 because we were organizing against this line. And then I went home and I told my husband, we got to get in this fight. There's no way that this is going to be good for any people, whether it's going through your land or not. And I'm the mayor in the city of Viroqua, and that's the county seat of Vernon County. This line is not coming through the city, but it's coming through the county. And it's such a large scale 765 kilovolt transmission line that is not delivering any power right here. It's all going through. And I am the leader of a place that is only as good as the whole of this county. We are known for tourism, farming, food, culture, arts, and outdoor recreation, fishing, hunting. This will destroy what makes us special, and let alone like the Driftless region being the sensitive, unique geology and landscape where the glaciers never cross. This project has no business coming through here at all. That's why I'm involved, and that's why I'll continue to advocate with landowners saying, not here, not now. There's no need. This is bad design. This is not for public good.
0: Okay. Well, Michael, let's step back a little bit and look at the bigger picture. What is this proposed line connecting to? There's got to be something on the upstream end, so to speak, and something on the downstream end. And why is it proposed now?
13: That's a really great question, because this is confusing a lot of people. You'll hear about these lines as separate projects, but what this really is a design to move inexpensive power from where it's generated at mass-scale wind farms in places like North Dakota, and it's intended to deliver power to places where it is harder to gain access to inexpensive power. Large cities, the East Coast. So when we talk about transmission lines, what we're really talking about is these are effectively superhighways designed to bring energy from the cheap source to the places where it's a demand. This is a multi-billion dollar project as planned by MISO. Once you get into this, you're going to learn all sorts of acronyms that, you know, we shouldn't all have to learn, but now we do. MISO, it's the nonprofit that runs the electric grid, and it plans large power lines across 15 states, including Wisconsin. And they've effectively asked for developers to come in and develop plans for these lines. And they're all independent projects that are all connected to one another. The ones that we're most concerned about right now are the Mirabel line from where Tim is in Genoa down to Bell Center. And then the most recently announced line, we refer to it as BECI or BECI line from Bell Center. It'll wrap up and around Madison and then connect down to the Illinois border, Beloit area. And right now it's important to know this is all in the planning phase. These companies are moving fast and furious and compressing timelines and moving information at a speed we haven't seen in the past. And it's confusing a lot of people. And we formed our organization, no765line.org, to help create an official stamp to say, here is a one-stop shop for the information you need to understand what's happening. And if you want to get involved, which you should, because this affects everybody in Wisconsin, it's going to affect your electricity rates. It's going to affect the viability of the state and the state's economy, our ecology, our water quality, the rate at which we need to refresh and rebuild our roads. Our utility costs, everything is going to be impacted with this. So our website that we've developed is extensive and sort of the official resource for information about these lines.
0: Well, Tim, we will get to you in just a minute here, because I know the proposed line is threatening your family and your extended family. But, Michael, I got one more question about the authorization of this. What is the acronym of the group getting the bids?
13: MISO, M-I-S-O, the Mid-Continent Independent System Operator, is the nonprofit that is asking each state to develop its lines and its plans. And those plans get approved by the Public Service Commission. So it is difficult to figure out these entities. We've got MISO, the PSC, and then you have all the developer names behind all of it, too.
0: Okay.
12: Anything that distinguishes one project from another doesn't mean it's a different project. It just means it's a different builder or a different state.
0: Got it.
12: So we're not cut apart. This is one regional, large transmission line with immense amounts of power cutting through real places affecting real people.
0: Well, speaking of real people, Tim, you've been very patient while we hear the background on this. Now, how is this proposed line going to affect your family's land?
14: For me personally, we have a deeply rooted family in the Genoa area, a large Catholic family, multiple farms, small farms, small family farms. And my home, my farm where I raise my cattle is dangerously close to the proposed route. Our family, you know, we've done some math on this. So my family that's had the knocks on the door, that includes 9 households, 31 immediate family members. That's aunts, uncles, first cousins, my son included in that. So that's the scope of my family. Now, our group that formed the Landowner Coalition is all inclusive of the people like my family who got the knock on the door, all the way down to Bell Center into Crawford County.
0: Okay. Well, folks, we've got to take a break here, and I've got a lot more questions for you. Will you stay with us for a few minutes?
14: Sure.
13: Yes.
12: Yeah.
0: Okay. Listeners, I am talking with Mayor Krista Brown, mayor of the city of Viroqua, her husband Michael Brown, who's a board member and treasurer of an entity called no765line.org, and Tim Woodhouse, a landowner in Crawford County and president of the Coalition Against Maribel 765. We've given you an overview, and now we're going to dig a little deeper right after this. I'm Dan Small. 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
0: Welcome back to Outdoors Radio. I'm Dan Small. Folks, I've been talking with Krista Brown. She is the mayor of Viroqua, Wisconsin. Her husband, Michael Brown, who's a board member and treasurer of an entity called no765line.org, and Tim Woodhouse, a landowner in Crawford County and president of the Coalition Against Maribel 765. And if you just joined us, I suggest you find the podcast and go back and listen to the first part of our interview, because we've been talking about a proposed 765 kilowatt transmission line that will cross from Minnesota into Wisconsin and on to the south and east, and I'm not sure where it's going from there, but we will get to that. But Tim, we were talking with you about the impact on you and your family, and you mentioned you got a knock on the door. What was that about? Who was it, and what did they want?
14: Sure. It was just seemed like an average day. Private vehicle pulled in the yard. Not necessarily uncommon. This was in September of last year. Gentleman introduced himself as a contractor for Darling Power. They were looking to upgrade the transmission line near my home.
0: Okay. And what did he say beyond that?
14: He gave me some information. They were offering $500 to do a survey that gave them permission to go outside of the current right-of-way. And immediately I was confused because the transmission line that's there is on my cousin's property across the road. And I didn't understand. I thought maybe he was a little bit turned around until I got digging into the information given and soon realized that this would be the largest transmission line ever proposed in the state of Wisconsin.
0: So he had not told you that when he first said, "Hi, I'm Joe Smith from Dairyland Power"?
14: No, and that's part of the mistrust and misinformation, because I have a very close-knit family up and down the line, and everybody essentially was greeted the same way with the same presentation. And getting into our coalition that formed that following spring is landowners talk, you know. And some of those people had taken the $500 thinking this is an old line, it's hit its lifespan, and they're looking to upgrade it. But they left out the fact that this was a massive upgrade.
0: Yeah, and an upgrade that, as I understand it, would not benefit you directly, because you wouldn't get any of that power, would you?
14: No, that's part of everyone's frustration is, you know, it's been tagged by the opposition groups as the extension cord through the Driftless. And from our own research, that's essentially what it is, because they haven't announced where they would tie any of this into the local area.
0: Okay, well, Michael, back to you now with a question. Where does this transmission line originate, and where will it be going?
13: Back in December of 24, MISO approved a long-range transmission planning project that they called the Tranche 2.1. Basically 24 interconnected projects, $22 billion or likely more, build out of a portfolio of roughly 3,600 miles of 765 kilovolt, 845 kilovolt lines across the Midwest. The intention and the design is to build a stronger grid with the ability to transmit power from one point to another. And it effectively just looks at it and the land as a blank slate. As a resident, someone who lives here and cares about the place, it's really frustrating to see basically a whole new interstate system just get laid down across the Midwest without concern or regard for the people who live there and care for it. And, you know, unfortunately, ultimately we have to pay for it as well, because all this comes back to us in the form of higher electricity bills. When you hear of 765 kilovolt, it's really important for someone in Wisconsin to understand and recognize that a tower for 765 kilovolt does not exist in Wisconsin right now. If you've traveled around Madison and you've seen the new large lines around the Middleton area going out to Cross Plains, those are 345 kilovolts. Those are towering and impressive, but they're not even close to the size of the 765 kilovolt lines. It's a lot of power. It's a very obtrusive design, and it's going to impact our state in many ways. And I encourage everyone to just get involved and understand more about the project and understand that as individuals, we have way more power in this than anyone realizes. Landowners, citizens, if you speak up, things are going to change. And that's what we are here to help with right now.
0: Again, to help listeners understand, this transmission line will be sending electricity through our area, but not to our area. Is that right?
13: Correct. Broadly and in general, North Dakota has a lot of wind farms. Their electric rates are very inexpensive. If you go to a dense urban area or a place with a hyperscale AI data center, that's where electricity rates are three times what they are in Wisconsin. And so effectively what this plan is trying to do is connect the inexpensive generation with the expensive consumption, which is not here in Wisconsin. For the past 20 years, we've been on the decline by 4% of our electricity needs. We just haven't grown.
12: This is the land of people who are living resilient, especially in these areas where these lines are coming through in the western part of the state. This power goes through here. And if we're looking at where the consolidated projects are happening, many of them are data centers. And even if you are living in a city and you want green energy, this amount of energy is not forecast to be necessary for that. The project is not for people. This project is for large, consolidated, privatized projects. And therefore, the use of eminent domain should not be allowed. Personally, I'm not opposed to progress and technology and data and all these things, right? Like, I'm a millennial. Facebook hit in my dorm room as a freshman. I also went to school for design. I understand that when things aren't going well, when your clients and customers are in disagreement, you don't just keep going. You say, we need to redesign this. We need to rethink this. And the people are saying, no, this is not necessary. We don't want this. It's making our productive farmland unlivable. It is going to hurt aquifers. I mean, we could go into geology and everything, but the point is that anybody getting these letters and knocks on their door needs to know where to turn to say no.
0: I can't imagine the construction of something as big as you've described it, Michael, across ravines and gullies and watersheds here in the Driftless. How the heck are they going to do that?
13: They're going to do it at the cost of the people who pay to maintain the roads. That's us. And if it happens to go wrong and our aquifers are polluted or someone's well gets poisoned by accident, guess what? The laws don't really protect the landowners. And in the name of development, people will be stuck with having to drink some bottled water. And I find that completely unacceptable.
12: I want Tim to get a chance to answer this question because while I'm the mayor in a municipality and I know the impacts of not having enough resources to make budgets work, he has been stewarding land and raising animals and feeding people and working on the roads and being in the volunteer fire department. And I just want him to answer that question because that's who we're talking about.
0: Yeah, Tim.
14: Sure. One of the things that sprung up lately within our membership of the coalition, we've had inquiries of landowners that are adjacent to the proposal. They've been asked to participate with this $500 survey. Their property is being identified as place for landing zones for construction helicopters to work out of. And the concerns of our coalition members who have livestock, if you could imagine these helicopters traversing these high and low altitudes with livestock immediately underneath, the concern that that brings up. And then my background with the volunteer fire department, I take their considerations about safety seriously. But as the local volunteer fire department in a small rural area, when you bring in these types of equipment and this many construction vehicles and personnel, I don't know that our rural resources on the fire department would be able to respond adequately if anything were to happen during construction.
0: Yeah. Well, Michael, if we don't want this line here in the Driftless, what's the solution? Can we simply say, don't build it, you guys don't need it? Or do we tell them, well, send it to Iowa and Illinois and let the corn farmers deal with it? Or what? What's the solution?
13: I believe there's multiple solutions here. A little while back, we had Representative Johnson and FAFS put together a state bill that was encouraging this development to take place along the corridors of things like interstates and railroads. If you're going to do any type of build-out like this, that only makes the most sense. We've already done eminent domain in those places where we're expecting development in those corridors. And that's if you believe that this type of build-out is even necessary. I think that our world has gotten to a point and technology is developing to the point where things like microgrid solutions and power generation closer to the source of use is the absolute correct answer. I think that the right path forward is simply more discourse and planning. This 2024 tranche 2.1, even to 2.1, not a 2.0, it's still rushed. We don't need this. If we can just deliver some energy-saving solutions like we see in Focus on Energy, put some more resources behind that, we won't need the type of grid that's being proposed. I think there's a lot of greed happening here because when these projects go through, the developers earn a roughly 10% return on their investment for the life of the project. That's over 20 years. I don't know about you, but if you've got an investment that can lock me into 10% per year, sign me up.
0: Yeah, I'll take
13: exactly.
0: it.
13: Exactly.
0: Yeah, for
12: Which
0: sure.
12: Which is why we should be suspicious.
13: Exactly.
0: Got
13: so
0: it.
13: Follow the money, and the money will point out what's happening.
0: Isn't that often the case? Well, we do need to wrap this up. Tim, I know there's an event coming up. What is happening soon that people can participate in and learn more and voice their opinion?
14: Our group is hosting an event. We're calling it a town hall meeting. It's going to be moderated by our attorney. It's August 17th at the Retreat Sportsman's Club. We're working out the details. We've invited politicians from both sides of the aisle, candidates, and we're hoping for a great turnout of those folks. And then also we want to explain the three opposition groups that have formed in this area and how they're a bit different, but we're all working towards the same cause.
0: Okay. And your website is coalitionagainstmaribel765.org. And Krista, there are more events coming up in other counties.
12: Yes. If you go to the website no765line.org, you're going to find a lot of useful information. 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This website is for working against or educating about this scale of power in our state. In the events tab, you will see on Tuesday the 18th, Richland County has a board meeting with this on the agenda. Then the week of August 24th, 25th, 26th, 27th, the Becky Open Houses. So these are the developer who is hosting these open houses as open public venues to learn about the project. If you go to the no765line.org/events, you will see these listed with information on where they are, what time they are, and they're by counties. Richland County, Crawford County, Sauk County, Columbia County, Jefferson County, Dane and Dodge Counties, Walworth County, and Rock County. And what's important to know here is if you're in any of those places and you're just now getting a door knock or a letter, you are not alone. 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It's also on Facebook, and there's a link to the Facebook page from the no765line.org website. Anything you would need to know, if you're a landowner, if you're a business that might be affected, that's the place to go get the information and join in the cause.
0: All right. Well, thank you to all three of you for spending time with us today, and we will get the word out. We are getting the word out, and we'll send folks to your websites and hope that people will pay attention to this and take up the cause and see what we can do about stopping this transmission line from crossing the Driftless area. So, Krista, thank you so much. Michael, thanks for joining us. Tim, as well, thank you for joining us today.
12: Thank you for having us.
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13: Thank you, Dan.
0: Krista Brown is the mayor of Viroqua, Wisconsin. Her husband, Michael Brown, is a board member and treasurer of no765line.org. And Tim Woodhouse, landowner in Crawford County and president of Coalition Against Maribel 765. Their website is coalitionagainstmaribel765.org. The other one that I mentioned is no765line.org. And you'll find information about everything we've talked about and more on those two websites and their Facebook pages as well. I'm Dan Small. 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
0: Well, we gotta go. We are running long here. 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For more on his music, visit warrennelson.com. And I'm Dan Small, here with Jeff Kelm. Well, Jeff, safe travels. I know you're traveling next week. We'll catch up with you somehow.
1: Sounds good.
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11: Straight defiance. I'm Angelo Bavaro, Fox News. President Trump says he will declare the Strait of Hormuz a U.S. territory.
25: President Trump says the United States is badly defeating Iran, and that oil prices are coming way down as the Navy enforces a blockade against Iran.
26: We have the blockade. No ships get through unless we want them to.
25: Less than 3 months ahead of the midterms and more than 6 months into this conflict, Democrats are ripping the president's Iran policy. Congressman Jim McGovern posted, quote, Trump promised to lower prices on day one. Instead, his billionaire's first economic policies, stupid tariffs, and illegal war with Iran are pushing prices to record highs. The president maintains the U.S. has total control over the strait, though analysts and reports have suggested otherwise.
11: Fox's Rich Edson. Iran pushing back on the president's claims about the strategic waterway and says it will continue enforcing a blockade. A QCEO killer, Luigi Mangione, made a major move in his federal case Friday.
27: Luigi Mangione pleading guilty to two federal stalking charges as the 28-year-old confessed to shooting and killing UnitedHealthcare CEO Brian Thompson. Mangione read from a statement expressing no remorse, admitting, quote, before traveling to New York, I used a 3D printer to make part of a gun. On the morning of December 4, 2024, I shot Mr. Thompson in Manhattan and he died. I knew what I was doing was illegal. Mangione said he emailed UnitedHealthcare's leadership posing as a $50 billion investor, tricking them into sharing the location of its investor conference in New York City where he shot Thompson outside.
11: Fox's Brian Yenis. Prosecutors are seeking life in prison. Mangione's attorney is looking to dismiss the state murder charge that he's still facing. 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
30: Falcons edge rusher James Pierce Jr. suspended by the NFL for 8 games after an arrest on domestic violence charges. Steelers and defensive tackle Keanu Benton agree to a 4-year, $72 million extension. It makes him the highest-paid defensive lineman in Steelers history. In the NBA, the Cavs trading veteran point guard Dennis Schroeder and cash to the Hornets for Trey Mann. I'm Trey Bender.
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0: It is News Talk 1130 WISN. The remodeling show is on the air. Happy Saturday morning, we say to all of our listeners, and thanks for joining us. I'm Paul Kronforst with Chuck Zika from Tri-County Contracting back in studio. Good morning, Chuck.
1: Good morning. Thanks for having me back.
0: Final week of the State Fair, final weekend. We're just talking a little bit about the first Packers preseason game. And for those of you that get excited either way, good or bad, don't. They're meaningless.
1: Just preseason.
0: It's essentially practice.
1: It is.
0: And but I said to you, we got a kicker. We got a kicker.
1: Yeah, that's one that's one takeaway. But I think it is good they had this guys getting a few reps in, and hopefully that helps them start strong once we get to
0: it. It is. They lost the game again. Who cares? It's just practice until the regular season begins. Chuck, it does have that feel of the end of summer. It's not. It's only August 15th.
1: Right.
0: But like for you guys, roofing, installing, whatever it is, windows, we'll get to what Tri-County Contracting does, which is a lot of good stuff on the outside, the exterior of your home. You've got a long time out in front of you.
1: Oh, definitely. Yeah, we'll continue to do exteriors till the end of the year for sure, and even beyond and into early next year for windows and siding. We can definitely install a lot of those products, especially the wood products like a LP Smart Side. Window projects can be done in the cold temperatures. We probably won't be there in the bitter cold, but the January, February timeline, that could be possible. Still, roofing does have its limits for the products and for the equipment. So generally, depending upon temperatures, we'll roof until Christmas or the end of the year. If it gets real cold in December, then we'll shut it down sooner. So there is, yes, plenty of time. There's also, there is some sort of kind of stop in there. And so if looking to get like, hey, that's the project I want to do. And we see this every year, so don't feel bad if this is you land this camera. But typically, people are waiting until fall, and it gets very, very busy for roofing and siding and windows, especially roofing. They want to get it done before the winter. So if you want to do that, still plenty of opportunity, but it does start to get real busy as we get into September and October.
0: Love your home again with Tri-County Contracting. It's been your tagline.
1: Yeah.
0: Your motto, if you will. Love your home again. You'll see it on billboards, on the website. Let's just talk about those three words.
1: Yeah. Four words.
0: Love your home again. Yeah, thank you for the math. I was never good at math.
1: No, you can't do math on the fly.
0: Why did I say that? Three words. Love your home again is indeed four words. Okay. I love it. You love your home so much, but there's something that needs to be done.
1: Yeah.
0: Every house needs maintenance. Every building needs maintenance. Your house is no different. Yeah. A lot of people are thinking, okay, we have two choices, move or stay here. If we stay here, we gotta fix this thing up.
1: Right.
0: And that's what that implies. Love your home again. Many people want to stay in the neighborhood. They love the yard, the mature trees.
1: Yeah.
0: You can't, those trees are hard to come by, Chuck.
1: Yeah, no, right.
0: And it takes 30 years for that tree to grow.
1: Right. So whether it's something that your house, so in that slogan, when I came up with that, it was, there's a couple of different angles on it. One, it is coming at it from, my house frustrates me. I don't like the way it looks, or it's leaking, or it looks like it's in disrepair. And every time I drive up, I go, man, this is, I don't like this. It's not what I want it to be. And then there's the, I bought this house. I never really liked the siding color. Now I'm getting to that project, and I really think I want to do something great. And in theory, that's

0: okay, you can say that. And then when you really get down to practice, how do I actually do that? How do I make it my style, my taste, something I really want to do? I actually don't really know a lot about siding or front entry doors or roofing. We want to help with that. And so, yes, we use it as this is what we want to accomplish for you. We want you to love your home again. But we also work to help, whether that's tools on our website, our showrooms, three locally in the area now, or a design consultant who will actually meet with you and not only do home renderings, but use our showrooms with physical displays and samples. We'll work through lots of different options to help you design, whether it's the full exterior or just your siding project or even just your roof. We'll help with colors on that. But we will actually help guide you through that process so that you are getting the accomplished project, not just that it functions and it does its job and has a great warranty, but you actually love the way your house looks, you love your home again. So that's what goes into that and how we view that and is important to us. We really want to make it not just a project that you have to do, but if you do have to do it, let's make it your style, make it exactly how you want it to be. We'll help guide you through that.
1: This is a family business. Chuck, yeah. You are involved. Many of your family members are in it. You've been in New Berlin for many years.
0: Yeah.
1: Then you added a Janesville showroom. We've got exciting news today, don't
0: yeah.
1: we?
0: Yeah.
1: Is it time for the drum roll?
0: Yeah, well, we talked about it a little bit a few weeks ago. So
1: We teased it,
0: yes.
1: Well, basically, we said you're going to add a third location.
0: Yes.
1: You're not. New Berlin's not going away.
0: No, New Berlin is
1: Janesville's not going away.
0: Nope.
1: All right, good.
0: Yep, just another. So we're adding a location in Oconomowoc to service Lake Country. So we work as Lake Country is sort of the Milwaukee market, and we understand that. So we've been working in Oconomowoc and Delafield and Heartland for forever. And that's not changing at all. All we're doing is adding a local location with a really, really great showroom to help that community more and more. We want to work there more than we have been. And can someone from Heartland drive 45 minutes to my New Berlin showroom? They could. I'd much rather have one right in outside of downtown Oconomowoc
1: like,
0: that they can
1: like
0: get to in
1: 10 minutes. Is pretty yeah, cool, too.
0: It's much yeah. better. And so we believe in the option for showroom. We don't make it part of the process that you have to come in and pick things. It doesn't have to be like that. We come to your home to measure everything, and we can do everything at your home. And there's, again, lots of technology and tools on our website. But for a lot of people, they really like to see tangible samples. We have lots of displays. We built out a very cool roofing and siding display to match colors. You can actually move around roofing panels to match
1: and
0: a different siding.
1: Touch, feel.
0: Right at eye level, hand level, so you can see all of it. It helps make the decision. We have samples we can send with you. We have a project map that you can look at addresses. We help with all the ways that could help you get to the colors you want. So, but to us, showrooms are really a huge element to that. Whether you meet with one of our sales reps or a design consultant, we want to do that. So for us, it's important to have showrooms and locations that our teams can function out of. Again, we don't know how many of the locations we'll end up having, but right now, yes, we have the New Berlin, Janesville, and now Lake Country showroom. So that information's online, but we're right in Oconomowoc, 870 Summit Avenue in Oconomowoc. So right across from the hospital and high school. Right as you're heading to the lakes, very, very active past the Van Horn dealership right there. So if you know Oconomowoc at all, we are right there. And you can stop in and check out material. You can call us, set up an appointment, but we're there Monday through Friday. You can stop in and look at material, even if our design consultation is free for those that get a free estimate from us. So you don't have to sign up to work with our design consultant. You just have to get an estimate. You can still say, I don't even know who I'm going to sign up with yet, but we've seen that it really helps people get that help early on, and whether you decide to go with us or not is no big deal. We understand that you have that choice to make. We want you to get multiple estimates, but we want to help, and we want to be able to do what we can to earn your business. And one of the ways we think we can do that is through being a helpful contractor that actually walks you through the design process. So you can get a free estimate. You can even get a free design consult either for here. Probably the most convenient would be either in Oconomowoc or New Berlin. We'll set that up. We'll do all that for you. There's no fee to that. We just really want to help you with your project.
1: How far from downtown Oconomowoc?
0: It's real close. I mean, it's right where, I mean, basically it's right on the outside of downtown. So right where 67 splits to go to 16, mm-hmm. we're right there. So 67 kind of becomes Summit. And then you're, like I said, we're literally across the street from the hospital and the high school.
1: Great downtown area.
0: Oh, it's unbelievable.
1: Okay. I mean, just from a dining, which is my experience with mm-hmm. Oconomowoc, going mm-hmm. places to eat when I'm in the area, but every winter they've got this Winterfest thing.
0: Uh-huh.
1: Oh my goodness, it's fantastic.
0: Yeah, it's an awesome place.
1: They got white tents with heaters and bands, polka bands, and then outdoor stuff. It's just a little slice of Cedarburg where I'm from is the vibe I get.
0: There's
1: when
0: a
1: I'm
0: lot
1: in
0: of those
1: Oconomowoc.
0: Wisconsin towns that have that down. I mean,
1: the shops.
0: Janesville has it. You know, even like Elkhorn. And there's these places where you go and you go, wow, this is awesome here. Delafield
1: for sure has
0: a great downtown. Yeah. One of my sales reps who's going to do a lot of her Lake Country work lives right in downtown Delafield.
1: Greendale has a little bit of that, mm-hmm. and it's just every town's unique.
0: Uh-huh.
1: Every town's got its own. New Berlin is beautiful. Uh-huh. I mean, when you talk about like the home values,
0: mm-hmm.
1: it's realtors will talk about New Berlin,
0: sure.
1: Brookfield. Actually, nowadays, realtors will say every house has gone up.
0: Well, that's true.
1: It is true, though. Prices across the board. Oh, Chuck, I want to give out your website quick because you said you can consult online, which is tricountycontractingwi.com.
0: Yes.
1: Oh, no hyphens or space. Just tricountycontractingwi.com. Once you're in that website, it is amazing. You can put a photo of your home on it and make changes, and it's very user-friendly, and it's very interactive.
0: Yep.
1: Or we can call. You've got one number for three locations.
0: Yep, you can call us 262-679-6100. If you go on our Google pages, it'll give some different numbers and tracking numbers, but it's all going to our locations specifically, but it all will cycle through. So yes, you can call us at that number, go online, and the online tools, home rendering tool. If it overwhelms you, we will do it for you. Otherwise, a lot of people like to kind of have their own time with it. We do have our project map that you can find addresses to go look at projects. We also have our instant roof quote button that you can type in your address and it gets you an instant roof price. So, yes, a few interactive tools, a color selector page to look at all of our products that we're going to offer as a general proposal. We can work with you on special requests outside of that, but that at least consolidates some choices for roofing and siding and gutters. So lots of before and afters and things like that as well that we also put up on Facebook and social media.
1: You've also got some very unique, I would say, I don't want to say offers, but like your roofing.
0: Yeah.
1: And we'll talk about this. You do come back once a year for 10 years mm-hmm. at no charge.
0: Yeah.
1: And inspect that roof, not just the shingles, but everything. A roof has so many components to it.
0: Right.
1: And that's what either makes it work well or not. Aesthetics are one part of roofing, but it goes beyond that, Chuck. It's not just the looks of our home.
0: Yeah.
1: It's how does it function?
0: And roofing, that's a huge part. Obviously, siding and windows have to function as well, but a roof is covering kind of the rest of our house. And so if that's not functioning, that can cause problems beyond just that. So knowing that people don't go on their roofs, which I'm not here to try to convince you of that. In fact, the opposite. I go, I understand it. Don't worry about it. What we do is we do a yearly inspection after we install your roof for 10 years every year. And that's a product inspection. Is everything still okay with the product? We have this lifetime warranty through the manufacturer. If there's any issue, we can tap into that at no cost to you. So let's make sure it's looking good. And then routine maintenance. Has there been wind damage, pest damage? Our hot cold cycle from 0 to 100 degrees can create a lot of movement on our home. It can stress out the building products at times. So just want to look at that. And so we do that on the roof. We'll walk the roof every year, and we reach out to you ahead of time. We have a full program for that, so we group it by area. We call you. We come the same time every year, and we take a look at the roof. We're not bidding anything. You don't even have to be there. We're just looking at the roof and making sure everything is still functioning. If there's anything else you want us to take a look at, anything that we install, if we do gutters or gutter guard, we're going to look at all of that as well. But we're not coming to give you another estimate. That's not the intention of it. It's just to give the peace of mind that the roof is doing its job. It's nothing is out of sorts. Again, there's a lot that can happen in the course of a year, and we want to make sure we take a look at that.
1: Well, look at the summer. We've had a good share of storms, thunderstorms.
0: Yeah, right.
1: Some hail in the last 2 weeks. Again, it all depends on where you live. And if you're a social media user, boy, do they know. Mm-hmm. Because you get the little ads.
0: Uh-huh.
1: You live in Oconomowoc, you saw hail. Uh-huh. If you live in, okay, be careful of that. It's just like the door hangers and the mailbox inserts. Some aren't local companies.
0: Yep.
1: Some maybe, but some aren't. So be very wary of that.
0: Yep.
1: Speaking of the summer weather, Chuck, are your crews okay with, like, it's been pretty warm and muggy.
0: It's been warm and muggy.
1: Do they prefer colder temperatures up there?
0: Yeah, I mean, and this is when we get the busiest is spring and fall, and that is nicer. But the guys are, like, growing up a roofer, like, we can handle it. Like, we're okay. Do I want it to be 98? Not really, but I can deal with it. So if it's really, really hot to the point where it's dangerous, or we're going to sometimes you can damage shingles if it's too hot. So we want to be careful with that. But for the most part, yeah, we can work around what the temperatures are. Even if it gets cold and windy, we just have to make sure everything's going to be safe for both workers and your property and the material. If we can check those boxes, everything else, roofers are really tough guys, so they can work around it. But yeah, we're always like,
1: all contractors are tough.
0: You're forced to be tough. You gotta get the project done.
1: Not only working in the elements throughout winter, which you do.
0: Yep.
1: I mean, windows, door, you put siding on a winter.
0: Yep,
1: unless it's 20 below, I'm guessing.
0: And, yep.
1: Not only work in the elements, but to work good.
0: Yeah.
1: To do it properly, to put in that door, that window, the siding, the right way. That is why they call it the skilled trades. Right. Your guys do it all. You're like, your roofing guys are just roofing guys.
0: Correct,
1: right?
0: Yeah. So all of our crews specialize, even in the siding, our crews generally specialize on style of siding, type of siding, maybe more than style. So like our crews that do vinyl siding usually just do vinyl siding. Our crews that do LP smart side just do LP smart side. Hardy plank, which is the fiber cement board, goes on very similar to LP smart side. So those can be interchangeable. But yeah, so our roofers only roof. Our window installers only put in windows, and our project managers all specialize as well. And so they're not only skilled in that trade to help the crew and facilitate the job, but they're also holding all the installers accountable. With our roofing, we do a final inspection before you go to our yearly, every year inspection program. You get a final workmanship inspection by your project manager, who was with you the whole time and did all the communication, all the deliveries, got the crew there, got everything set up. They do all of that, and then they do a final inspection. Same thing with our siders and window guys. They're going to do a final walkthrough, and if things aren't up to standards, then we're going to correct that. And so by doing that over and over and over and having that cycle of feedback, now being in business 48 years, we've got it down. It doesn't mean things don't come up in contracting, but we're going to offer as smooth of a road as possible.
1: I know the answer to this question, but listeners may not.
0: Uh-huh.
1: But I'm going to ask it anyway.
0: Yeah.
1: Do you repair roofs?
0: Yes, we do repair roofs. Yep. So we have a whole in-house repair team. We do not only our worry-free roof tune-up, which is kind of a all-encompassing fix everything on the roof with an inspection, but we also pinpoint diagnostic leaks. We do a diagnostic as a free estimate. So we don't even charge as a trip charge. If you say, hey, I have this leak, I have no idea where it's coming in. Okay, that's fine. We'll figure that out. If you guys have this leak, I know it's coming in around my brick chimney. Okay, then we'll look at it and bid to change the flashing around the chimney or whatever is needed. So need just a new skylight, have some shingles blown off. Totally. We will totally do that. We will bid to do that. A lot of times people say, well, get me a bid to do that and a bid to do the full replacement, because I'm thinking about maybe doing that and I'll see what it is. Great. We do that a lot too. And then we just walk you through, okay, sometimes if the roof is aged out, it is a better long-term plan just to do the full roof replacement. That's not always in the cards for everybody at that time. So we like to be as flexible as we can. But some contractors won't have that capacity to do the small jobs. It sounds a little bit counterintuitive, like, well, a small job's easy. Well, but in contracting, you build out crews, and those crews can go and do a whole project together. And if you take too much of that skilled work off to do just specifically skilled work for repairs, it is difficult to keep that going. And we've just concentrated on making sure we always have that option for people.
1: Because it's expensive too. Mm-hmm. I mean, think about you as a, yeah, put yourself in the shoes of a contractor. You're paying for the gas, mm-hmm, the truck, the insurance, the employees,
0: the workman's comp.
1: Yeah, the workman's comp.
0: It's very expensive to put a man on a roof.
1: It is.
0: It really is.
1: It is. So yep, that's why I think you might, well, not everybody does repairs. You guys do repairs. It's a one-time fee, right?
0: It's a one-time fee. So we're going to either contract it out specifically to what that workload will be, or it will be a roof tune-up, which for any home is a $650 charge. Again, that's the full inspection and fixing all the problem areas up to 10 damage or missing shingles and sealing up around everything and fixing everything that we would see is damaged. The full scope of what the roof tune-up is on our website. You can look at that if that interests you. But if you go, well, I don't think I need all that, I just got this one thing, great. We would bid that. Free estimate, bid that, and if you say, yeah, I want to do that, then we'll schedule, match that color and just do that work and try to be as fair with that price as we can. So we aren't you know, making the prices outrageous. We want to actually do repair work. We have, like I said, we have a whole in-house team. We work off of a decent amount of volume, and so that creates our ability to not only get material at a lower cost, but also be able to, my joke with customers is, I'm not trying to send any of my kids to college off your project. We want to be very, very fair in the marketplace. We want to have the best value that we can, and we think we have that. But we want to make sure that the price is reasonable. And generally, if you're going to get three bids, we're going to fall in the middle. We could potentially be on the cheaper end. We're almost never going to be your most expensive bid. Obviously, it depends on who you got proposals from.
1: If Uncle Fred is one proposal, yeah, and you, the homeowner, is your second,
0: right,
1: I'll do it myself. So, and then right, I get Chuck's company over the third. Yeah, you'll probably be the highest.
0: Yep.
1: But you know, talking about that, I think you've mentioned before, how many estimates should homeowners get? Mm-hmm. I think three is a good number.
0: Three is a good number, just so you can base it off, especially if the first two are, there's a large range in there or something like
1: with
0: that.
1: With only two, there's no middle one.
0: There's no middle with one. Three, now, if you get two and they're really, really close, like roofing, it's crazy. Roofing can be really, really close. Like on a roof, I can be $200 difference than another contractor.
1: That close?
0: Yeah, yeah. Actually, more frequently than
1: separated.
0: Makes
1: sense. Same square footage, products.
0: It is, and so if you're a similar size reputable company, we actually can compete really, really tightly on price. Then you can get some companies that will be really, really expensive. The really, really cheap is just coming from you're sacrificing quality of material, you're sacrificing safety for you as a homeowner. Are they insured? If it's a couple of buddies,
1: well, are they fixing things that are wrong? What if they find rotted roofing deck? Do they even inspect, Chuck?
0: Yep.
1: You guys do. You do complete tear-offs. We should mention that. By the way, Tri-County Contracting, Chuck Zika is here. If you're tuning in late, I should mention that throughout the program. That's my job, Chuck. At least five to six.
0: That's great.
1: I already screwed up with saying there's three words in your tagline. It's love your home again. That's four words. I got it down now. Love your home again. 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Not just roofing. Later on, we'll talk about windows and doors. Yeah. Even smaller jobs, like gutters, soffit vents, downspouts, all of this stuff that goes into the exterior of homes, doors, windows, siding, all of it.
0: All of that. Yep. We can do all that. We can do all of it together. We can do one small. We can do just your gutters. That's not a problem. So, yes, but to get back to roofing, we full tear offs on everything. We are inspecting the roof decking. We're installing things to manufacture specs. Proper coverage with the ice and water barrier, especially in Wisconsin, we need that. Making sure everything's ventilated in the attic, making sure that you're insulated properly. We don't install insulation, but a lot of ice damming, not to bring up that terrible term in August, but a lot of that is reliant on a good insulation system in the attic, and so we can at least advise on what we see with that.
1: Wouldn't you rather talk about it now in August than in January when you have an ice dam and your living room ceiling is dripping water on your Christmas tree?
0: Yep. So, and again, as much as me as a roofer wants to solve all your problems for a leaking roof, ice damming a lot of times does deal with proper insulation even more than a roof, but that's important. And so we want to do everything not only by manufacturer specifications, but we hold ourselves to our own standards, again, with our own inspections, and our project managers do that for you. So we take care of all that when you're dealing with different proposals and you get someone who's really, really cheap. They're skimping out on some things might not matter to you as much, but some do. Material is going to be cheaper. Is it really got the full extended warranty, or is it just out of the package and that becomes a very limited warranty? Inside baseball, but they're probably not paying their staff above board and things like that. And they're, again, as a homeowner, it's just making sure they're fully licensed and insured, that they're going to be there for you. That's the other issue with door knocking and storm chasing, is they are companies from out of state or out of state companies trying to partner with some local guys. Who's going to be there if there is an issue or something does happen? 48 years we've been around. We have brick and mortar locations. You can call us. You can stop in and talk to us. We're very easy to find. In fact, we call you once a year for our roofing, for every year inspection. We take that upon ourselves. We don't make you do anything there. So it's just some of those are the things that you want to think through. Not everybody is going to care about this project or that as much as the other person. We understand that. But for us, for the people that really want to get this project done and do it the right way, have it look the way they want it to, we're going to put in the most effort to be able to help do that. And that's where we think on the value, we're going to far exceed our price point, which we try to keep extremely competitive, might be more than someone else, but we feel like the value is definitely going to be there, that you don't have to worry about what this, you know, this, that not only the process and the ease of getting the project started and accomplished, but also down the line, what's going to happen if there's a question, an issue, something pops up, a tree falls on the roof. Do you even know what the material was? Can, you know, all of that. We want to be able to help with all of those things.
1: What is the, your roofing product? There's so many brand names out there. Yep. What do you guys, CertainTeed?
0: CertainTeed is our preferred. That's what's going to be in our showrooms. There are other brands that are great. GAF, Malarkey. Some people really like Owens Corning. We have the highest certifications in GAF and Malarkey. So we really feel strongly with a full warranty. It's called a system warranty, which means if we're going to put on a CertainTeed roof, we're going to put on all CertainTeed products and get the full warranty. There's a limit. It's called a limited lifetime warranty, which is sort of a silly way to put it. But basically that means if you just put on any shingle with no extended warranty through the manufacturer, the warranty starts to prorate pretty early, 10 or 15 years in. If it's a full systems warranty by a certified contractor like us, and again, we can do that with those few brands, then it becomes a non-prorated 50-year warranty. And so there's no reason not to do that. And so we would always just want to make sure that those warranties are compared. If you care about warranties, most people, their eyes glaze over and they go, ah. But roofing warranties are actually extremely.
1: Or they think just more money.
0: They think it's more money.
1: When I bought my car, do you want the warranty? It's just more money.
0: A roofing warranty is actually probably the same cost as like a major appliance or electronic. It's very cheap to get a warranty. We actually just build it in. We actually put warranties on every single
1: project. So if I get a roof at Tri-County, it's just automatic.
0: It's going to say on there that it's going to be a CertainTeed warrant, full product warranty. Again, that's a lifetime.
1: Well, that's even better. I have no decision to make at all.
0: You don't have, there's not a level and I'll just spend this much more money. There's levels of shingles that we have kind of three price points, but grouped in all of those is a full system warranty. And we're using all the components. So that's important. Might not be something that everybody thinks of, but that's important no matter what brand you go with, that not only are all the products of that brand, but that contractor is certified with that brand.
1: And after the break, Chuck, we'll talk more about the siding. I think when you look at a house, my eyes go to, first off, siding takes up a majority of what I see.
0: Yeah,
1: of course it does. The color of your house siding, even if you've got it mixed with some stone or brick, but then the roof. Now, the roof may not be as sexy and appealing. Like, we're getting a brand new kitchen.
0: Yeah, yeah.
1: Until it's installed, when a new roof goes in, it pops.
0: Yeah, it can be great.
1: Do before and after and look at it.
0: For sure.
1: Especially if you change the color Or if you've got the old dated 3-tab with black stripes, you know, yeah, you know how I get. Yeah. God, I can't stand those black stripes.
0: Yeah.
1: What do you call them in the industry?
0: Yeah, algae? It's algae. It's algae streaking. And now shingles have a CertainTeed shingles have a 25 or 30 year algae streak fighter.
1: And when you see it, you can't unsee it.
0: No, it makes it look, because it, you know, oddly enough, it actually doesn't prohibit the functionality. So when you have it, you're like, well, I don't really need to change my roof,
1: but
0: I don't like how it looks. And so,
1: well, what if your siding was like a beige and you had these black streaking things? Wouldn't you be upset?
0: Yeah.
1: I would want it to be painted over.
0: Uh-huh.
1: Fix this. Why would your roof be any different?
0: Yeah, so it's one of those that now they actually, the granules or like the rocks that color the shingles that are on there, they actually got coating of like a zinc on them. So it kills the algae as the rainwater goes down. And now, again, those warranties are on CertainTeed shingles minimally 25 years. They used to be about 10 years, about 20 years ago. And so 10-year roof would start to develop that, and now they have a lot better technology to stop that. So new roof's going to solve a lot of those problems with a better shingle.
1: Chuck Zika, family-owned business. I think you said 48 years in business. Your dad started this.
0: Yes.
1: And you have taken it now to adding, besides New Berlin, where you've been forever, Janesville, and now Oconomowoc.
0: Yeah.
1: As showrooms, we will mention the hours for those showrooms, but first, all the information is on the website. We mentioned how good the website is, how you can take, just put a picture from your phone, you can upload it right to the site.
0: Mm-hmm.
1: It's so easy to do, and then play around with colors. Or if you don't want to do that, go into the showroom, talk to somebody, or they come out to you, whatever.
0: Yep.
1: You'll do whatever
0: absolutely
1: they want,
0: yep.
1: the we customer wants.
0: We want to be convenient for you, even with that first that first visit to your home. Yeah. Again, one of the things that a lot of people are concerned about is what does that first visit look like? And we understand that. And I share that.
1: How long are you going to be there?
0: How long are you going to be there?
1: That's what you were getting at.
0: Yes, exactly. And so I want to go on record here to say we're going to be there as long as you want to be there. And so we're generally scheduling our sales staff for 30 to 60 minutes. But if you're like, hey, get some measurements. See ya. We'll do that. We'll do an email appointment. We'd prefer to talk to you, but we don't have to.
1: Or if they say, get the heck out of my driveway, I'll call you tomorrow and we'll talk.
0: That's fine. Now, if you say, hey, I've got tons of questions, walk around and show that, my sales staff would love to do that. But we don't have a long scripted sales process. We don't play any games. We don't drop.
1: You're not pushy. So
0: Drop money off after 2 hours
1: at the state fair. And I know it's their job, but when you walk by the Wisconsin Expo Building, the guys that are selling knives and things.
0: Yeah,
1: I mean, they're basically at this stage of the fair. They're like, hey, you know, you want to buy a golf cart? I was looking at these golf carts that are so cool.
0: Yeah.
1: You know, they got the tablet, like new cars have the touch screen.
0: Oh, really?
1: The golf carts have that now.
0: That's awesome.
1: They're about 11,000 to 13,000. I mean, these are a Cadillac golf carts with the roof, the lights. They got everything, right?
0: Yeah.
1: But again, it's just a golf cart. Then you go by, you know, the guy selling leather products, cowboy hats and belts and boots.
0: Yeah.
1: Well, they are a hard sell.
0: Sure.
1: But I think some of them just get worn out after 10 hours of it.
0: It's a long, it's long. Yeah.
1: You weren't at the fair, were you?
0: Okay, but good. I know what it's like to be in there, and it's, what, 10 or 11 days? I mean, that's a long time for those guys.
1: A lot of them are on their phones now. Even when you go through the games, like the midway where the rides are, some of those, like the balloon, throw the dart at the balloon games, there's nobody there. You look at the guy, he's on his phone. He's not even trying to get you to come up anymore.
0: Yeah, he doesn't care.
1: I just kind of feel bad.
0: But so you don't, my funny story with that, I was at one of the trade shows we were at, and a guy, I was walking down the aisle as a more of a spectator with my wife, and he goes, jumps out into the aisle and goes, hey, you got basement wall problems? I go, no. He's like, but still. I go, no, but you're misunderstanding what contracting is here, buddy. What we do is we solve problems for people. If I don't have that problem, then we don't have to work
1: there
0: together.
1: There is no but still. You answered him no.
0: Doesn't make any sense.
1: Maybe he was trying to have fun with you, too. Some of those guys are comical.
0: Maybe.
1: They'll joke with you.
0: Maybe.
1: One guy wanted to clean my wedding ring. He's like, we clean rings for free. Uh-huh. I go, that's your business? I just go, what you do so you don't make any profit.
0: No, that's great.
1: He goes, well, no. At the fair we do it. We want to sell you.
0: That's so funny.
1: And I just said, my ring's been on for 32 years. It doesn't come off.
0: Oh, yeah.
1: It that's really how my doesn't. Dad was, yeah. I gained a little weight. Chuck, uh-huh. It does come off with hot soapy water and some lotion, but it's rare that it's off my finger. So I just laughed. And I said, man, you don't make any money then? You do everything for free?
0: Well,
1: he got a laugh. He was an older gentleman.
0: Yeah.
1: We joked. We talked about the Packers, actually, believe it or not, and we jumped into that building because it was raining out. Mm-hmm. When it rains at the fair, what do?
0: Yeah,
1: you go into one.
0: Everyone's in the building.
1: You go inside. Hey, Chuck, we got to really take a break here.
0: Sure.
1: However, tricountycontractingwi.com is a great resource. Check that out or call. Pick up the phone.
0: Yep, 262-679-6100.
1: We'll be back after this on WISN. Love your home again with Tri-County Contracting.
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0: Yeah, so we're 8:30 to 5 in New Berlin. We're 8:30 to 4 in Lake Country and Janesville. 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
1: 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And I might have set a record for the longest time without a commercial break. So that's on me, which means we got to move it along here. And that's my fault, too. Let's talk siding. You mentioned James, is it called James Hardy?
0: Yes.
1: Plank?
0: Yep.
1: And that's fiber cement.
0: Yes.
1: But you also have LP Smart Side.
0: LP Smart Side.
1: And vinyl, I believe.
0: And vinyl. So there's vinyl. A lot of people really like vinyl, and vinyl is a really great product. There's uninsulated vinyl. That's going to be your most economical. There's insulated vinyl, which gives a little bit more rigidity to your siding. The problem with insulated vinyl is just that, unfortunately, it's getting fairly expensive, really since COVID. And so insulated vinyl is actually getting pretty close to fiber cement board, which is also pretty close in price to LP Smart Side. So we'll give you three options, uninsulated vinyl, a Hardy plank, and LP. If you want insulated vinyl, we also offer that. But the generally, if you're going to upgrade from uninsulated vinyl, you might as well go to fiber cement or the engineered wood, which is the LP Smart Side. So there's a lot of colors in both. We have them on display in our showrooms. You can also custom color LP Smart Side if you want to like a Sherwin-Williams color, something like that.
1: I bet you that's the toughest decision for a homeowner. Mm-hmm. With all this other stuff, the what type, what brand name, is what color?
0: Is what color. So we want to work with you on not only color, but then style. There's vertical board and batten. There's shake. There's a horizontal lap siding, which is that normal looking. That's like what a cedar home looks like, or even what vinyl is copying. We want to work with that. We want to play off of what you already have there, some some stone options, some cedar options. That's where a design consultant comes in, and we'll really walk you through maybe confirming some ideas you have with Instagram and the internet and YouTube. You can find out a lot, and that's great if you're getting excited about it and have a bunch of ideas.
1: You can find out too much on the internet.
0: It can overwhelm. And so so we'll have some customers that go, here's all that I got. And we go, this is awesome. Let's do this. Have you thought about this? Other people come in to meet with Jenny, our design consultant, go, I have no idea. Please just help. What do I do? Yeah. Either way, she loves it. She'll spend as much time with you as you'd like.
1: Hey, Chuck, would you say bring a picture of your house on the on your phone? Most people have one anyway.
0: We're gonna have probably 100 pictures of your home by the time you meet with
1: never
0: Jenny
1: mind.
0: Anyways, because
1: okay,
0: we're going to have already done your free estimate on at home.
1: Okay.
0: So we're already going to have a lot more pictures than you even have probably of
1: that,
0: the exterior.
1: It really, and you've added this design consultant to your staff.
0: Mm-hmm.
1: That really helps. I mean, even if you think you know what you have, to have a second set of eyes, it never hurts. It's like when you buy a car.
0: Mm-hmm.
1: I'm 99% sure I love this car and the color, but I'll turn to my wife. What do you think? It's almost affirmation.
0: Well,
1: please
0: and,
1: tell me you like this.
0: And I have a lot more women working with us than ever before, but in a fairly male-driven contractor world,
1: sure,
0: and I'm working through colors with people, and I go, I don't know, what do you like? That's not what people want to hear. And so having, quite honestly, a female who understands design, she's got education to understand how to work through color theory and what goes with what and all of that, and percentages of your main color should be this percentage. So she'll go through
1: and
0: all of that.
1: How many colors on a home? I know that's a big one.
0: Correct.
1: You can have too many.
0: You can have too many, can get busy.
1: Yeah.
0: And so what our customers have really enjoyed is you know, not to be self-deprecating here, but just a contractor guy who goes, yeah, let's pick a color for you. Hey, here's a few roof colors. We really want to make sure that you get help through that whole process, and Jenny will do that for you.
1: I know the website has that, you know, that technology. It's wonderful.
0: Right.
1: But once you get to the point of actually doing it, it's nice that
0: you want to see it for yourself and you want to talk to a human.
1: Yep. That's fantastic stuff. Chuck Zika is here. 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
11: Mostly cloudy skies on Saturday. There's a slight chance for an isolated shower or storm. Otherwise, muggy. Temperatures in the mid-70s near the lakefront to the low 80s inland. Winds will be out of the southeast at 10 to 15 miles an hour. There's another chance of maybe a couple showers or storms late tonight. I'm Fox 6 meteorologist Lisa Michaels.
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1: Love your home again with Chuck Zika. As we're nearing the end of the hour, Chuck, we covered roofing, siding. Let's just hit on, you know, they might be smaller things. I say doors and windows. Those aren't smaller.
0: No, they can be smaller in that we can do just one window for you.
1: The front door?
0: Just the front entry door. We can do just a patio door. We can do all of it together. But honestly, a lot of customers are not. They're doing a few windows or a couple of windows and a patio door, or sometimes just one window. So yeah, we don't shy away from a small job like that. We don't shy away from a repair on things. We don't shy away from just doing gutters and downspouts, doing softened fascia trim. We can do that if you just are to the point where you've been painting that softened fascia and go, oh, I'm sick of doing this. I want to do it again. We can wrap it all in aluminum as an example of maybe what would be a smaller job.
1: Yeah. I don't like painting. Who likes painting?
0: I don't.
1: Unless you're a professional painter. Sorry, I don't.
0: And even then, they don't want to do it at their own house. But, you know, but yeah, I am sure
1: it's the guy that landscapes for a living. Do you think he wants to come home and cut his grass?
0: All over his plant beds.
1: There's no way he wants to do that when he comes home.
0: Mechanic's car squeaks when he goes down the road and stuff like that.
1: Homes require a lot of maintenance. I started the show by saying that. Yeah. And if you've got cedar siding or a wood deck, yeah.
0: Yeah.
1: You're busy. You're constantly, or it's going to look like poop.
0: Yep. It's going to look like it's just, no one's done anything to it.
1: Which neglected. Is, you know, yeah. And the roof with the, you know, that whole thing. Yeah. Love your home again. That's a great four words. Four words, not three, Paul. Love your home again with Tri-County Contracting. Now, we'll give you the hours. They added Oconomowoc to Janesville and New Berlin showrooms when we come back on WISN. 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
3: Ice Cube's Big 3 Season 9 is coming down to the wire. The playoffs are here. The action starts with the legendary Big 3 Celebrity Game. Then the Chicago Triplets, led by Montrezl Harrell and Coach Dr. J, take on Coach Gary Payton and the Boston Bulls.

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6: State. I'm Paul Stevens, Fox News. President Trump visiting New York's Long Island to highlight lower crime numbers. He stopped by in Nassau County, also weighing in on the conflict in the Middle East.
7: He says he won't apologize even as gas prices remain elevated, saying Iran is the number one state sponsor of terror in the world. And then he made this comment regarding the Strait of Hormuz.
8: Pretty soon I'll be declaring the Hormuz Strait a territory of the United States. We have the blockade. No ships get through unless we want them to.
7: President Trump has previously claimed the U.S. has control of the waterway. As of August 12th, CENTCOM says the U.S. has redirected 59 commercial vessels, disabled three, and boarded two ships to make sure they are complying with the blockade.
6: And again, Fox's Madeline Rivera. Luigi Mangione pleading guilty Friday in a New York City court to killing UnitedHealthcare CEO Brian Thompson in December of 2024.
9: The 28-year-old confessed to targeting and murdering Thompson. He read a prepared statement expressing no remorse, as Thompson's wife and family sat in the courtroom for the first time. Mangione telling a federal judge this, quote, "Before traveling to New York, I used a 3D printer to make part of a gun. On the morning of December 4th, 2024, I shot Mr. Thompson in Manhattan and he died. I knew what I was doing was illegal." Mangione also admitted he emailed UnitedHealthcare's leadership posing as an investor, tricking them into sharing the location of its investor conference in New York City.
6: Fox's Chanley Painter. Mangione's defense team speaking outside the courthouse following that Friday appearance, defending their client and noting his public support without addressing Brian Thompson's grieving family. 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
10: Mostly cloudy skies on Saturday. There's a slight chance for an isolated shower or storm. Otherwise, muggy. Temperatures in the mid-70s near the lakefront to the low 80s inland. Winds will be out of the southeast at 10 to 15 miles an hour. There's another chance of maybe a couple showers or storms late tonight. I'm Fox 6 meteorologist Lisa Michaels.
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0: WISN's Remodeling Show. Welcome to this hour of the program with the cabinetry. In studio, I'm Paul Kronforst, joined by the owner, Chris Drager. Chris, good morning. Welcome back.
1: Good morning, Paul.
0: How is the, I was going to say end of summer going.
1: I mean, it is getting close to the end of summer, which is crazy. But it's good. You know, I mean, yeah,
0: it's been a good summer.
1: Yeah, Labor Day's not that far away. Kids are going back to school, and
0: Labor Day is late this year.
1: It is late. Yeah, it is late. It's like the 7th or something. Is that right?
0: You know what? I'm gonna look.
1: Yes, I think it's the 7th.
0: You're right.
1: Yeah,
0: Monday, September 7th. Making for your late Labor Day for sure. The end of summer is the 21st of September. There's a lot of nice weather ahead of us yet.
1: Oh, yeah.
0: I know you golf a lot.
1: Yeah.
0: It's been good for that.
1: It has, yeah. I mean, the weather's been pretty good. We haven't gotten a ton of, you know, rain. I think last weekend or last Sunday, we got a storm that blew through.
0: Like 2 inches in an hour at my house, but then it was over.
1: Yeah, right. So, I mean.
0: Honestly, we needed it. My lawn really green. Yeah. It looks really good now.
1: Yeah.
0: For those that have flooding issues, I mean no disrespect.
1: Is there flooding issues with that last weekend?
0: There were some.
1: Oh, was there?
0: Around Milwaukee.
1: Oh, okay.
0: Remember, it was exactly a year ago.
1: I remember that.
0: The State
1: Fair. The State Fair. Oh, yeah, that's right. Yeah, I was talking to one of my friends. They said that they were stuck at State Fair one time, or the year before.
0: Last year, yeah.
1: Yeah, last year, and they couldn't get out of the pavilion. I mean, that was crazy.
0: There was a day this last week where they shut down the main gates. Well, it was the tornado threat. Okay.
1: Yeah,
0: tornadoes came through, but there's thunderstorm warnings. Well, State Fair officials, just like Summerfest, you've got to take action.
1: Sure.
0: You know, seek shelter immediately. And they closed for like an hour, I think, and opened back up. But yeah, you know, State Fair's here. The Brewers and Packers started
1: the
0: preseason.
1: Have you been to the fair yet?
0: We went on Thursday.
1: Okay.
0: And it's good.
1: What did you have? Did you eat anything good?
0: Corn and corn dogs.
1: Corn and corn dogs, that's it?
0: And beer.
1: Yeah, well, I didn't know if you tried any some of the stuff that, I don't know, they have new. They always have that weird,
0: every year
1: try
0: they
1: this,
0: add
1: try
0: stuff,
1: that, or whatever.
0: Like a deep-fried Snickers bar.
1: Okay.
0: Doesn't interest me.
1: Okay.
0: The standards. I go with what I know I like, right?
1: Sure.
0: I will not eat a cream puff. They're here at the station. I don't like them.
1: Hmm.
0: Do you like a cream puff?
1: I mean, they're not bad. They're fine. I don't like go and seek one out. I wouldn't
0: I just don't
1: say.
0: No way they're so popular.
1: Yeah, I think it's just that one time of the year thing. Just like the poochkies or potchkies or whatever they call those.
0: Yes, on Fat Tuesday.
1: Yeah, Fat Tuesday. I mean, it's just that time of the year thing, I think.
0: Because otherwise, do you eat those if it weren't for Fat Tuesday?
1: I don't ever eat those either. But I mean, it's... yeah, I guess I haven't had a cream puff in a long time. I would not. Some people like the funnel cakes. You know, people go there for a funnel cake, or they go for the corn on the cob, obviously, is always something people go for.
0: I think they had waffle cones with, like, margarita ice cream or something.
1: Okay, I saw something with, like, a fried cheese. It was almost like a mozzarella stick, but it was, like, on a stick. I don't know. I saw something about that. It was, like,
0: alligator claws. You know, there's the food trucks, and there's the stands.
1: Sure.
0: It's just kind of the people watching, the fun stuff going on. And, like you said, it kind of, at least mentally and psychologically, we're getting near the end of summer.
1: We are. Yep.
0: So, now we get into talking about kitchen remodeling. It doesn't end. You are all year round. You remodel, obviously, the cabinetry. The focus, usually when we talk to you, Chris, it's kitchens and baths, but we shouldn't just talk about that. You guys do everything.
1: Right, yeah. I mean, we're a full remodeler, so kitchens and baths are obviously like our staple that we would normally do. But yeah, kitchens, baths, we do a lot of lower levels. We do a lot of like mud rooms, laundry rooms, basically anything that has to do with the interior home. So yes, we do... we're busy all year round. We're always remodeling. So, you know, it doesn't really affect it. You know, the snow and the fall and those type of things, the weather, because we're not like working on exteriors or doing any of that stuff. Really, it doesn't really affect us. So we're working year round. 365, basically.
0: Thecabinetry.com. I'm just pulling up the website right now. Design, remodel,

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1: Correct, yes.
0: Pulling all the permits.
1: Everything,
0: supplying the plumbers, the electricians, you do it all.
1: Right. So, yeah, we have an 8,000-square-foot showroom located in Brookfield. We've been in business 42, 43 years now. So, again, we're located on the corner of Janisack Road and Blue Mound, which is right down from the corners of Brookfield, you know, right by Gerke's Corners, basically. You know, so we're open Monday through Thursday from 9 to 5, Fridays 9 to 4, and then we're also open on Saturdays from 10 to 3.
0: You are open today. I'm so glad you mentioned that.
1: Yep, we're open today from 10 to 3, and we have designers on staff, carpenters, tile installers, flooring, you know, basically anything you need to do a full remodel.
0: You know what? I want to talk a little bit about trends, although I always say this. I don't like that word because it implies it's going to go away, right? If you put in kitchen cabinets, you don't want somebody saying, well, in 3 years, they're going to be out of style.
1: Right.
0: Well, I can't remodel my kitchen every 3 years, right? So you want to do it for you, for what you like. I would say this, Chris. Here's what my observation of kitchens and bathrooms. When I look at your website or anything, if I go to Houzz, which I love looking at for ideas, it's almost like it's a mix of everything. You know, the 70s were defined by a certain look. The 80s had the 90s had a look with the oak. Now I'm seeing a little bit of everything.
1: Yeah. I mean, everybody's got their own style and tastes, and, you know, we still do a lot of stuff. You know, we're also, like we've talked, I mean, we're in a traditional area, right? So Milwaukee's very traditional. You know, we don't have a lot of, like, really high contemporary things. I'm not saying they're not out there, but it's very transitional. So somewhere between contemporary and traditional, where, you know,
0: Midwesty,
1: right? Yeah, the trends on the coast don't get here quite as fast.
0: When you talk about the trends on the coast, they do have a different look.
1: They do.
0: California home, a New York home, Florida, go to Arizona.
1: Arizona's big time. They don't have basements in Arizona. I mean, it's all tile floors, like the same tile everywhere. It's kind of, I mean, I get it. It's kind of cold, but that's because it's so hot there.
0: It's so hot.
1: Yeah.
0: Even the exterior of homes have a different look than up here.
1: It's like
0: you
1: drive around in those places, it's like everything looks exactly the same. In like Arizona and like Vegas and
0: the clay roofs.
1: Well, yeah, and it's just tiles. They're all like you drive down the street and they're all surrounded by like walls. You know what I mean?
0: It's I don't like that.
1: I know. Well, I think that's for the
0: swimming pools and
1: the coyotes
0: privacy.
1: And I think there's just coyotes.
0: You're
1: and
0: right about the walls. You know, Scottsdale. I love Scottsdale.
1: Sure.
0: A little north of Phoenix you go and you stay there. You're right. Drive through those neighborhoods. They're beautiful.
1: Yeah.
0: They're nice.
1: Yeah.
0: If they have grass, they have to have irrigation.
1: For sure.
0: Or they just go with the rocks and gravel.
1: Or they put that,
0: synthetic grass.
1: Synthetic grass, then, yeah.
0: That's all the rage right now.
1: Is it?
0: Even here.
1: Oh, really?
0: Oh, yeah. The garden show at 1 o'clock when Brett comes on later today. Synthetic grass, not like an acre of it, but for a dog run, for cornhole or bags or whatever you play, lawn games, because it's always going to look good. And it's not the artificial turf of the 70s or 80s.
1: Yeah.
0: It's got some sponginess to it.
1: Right. It probably always looks good, but also, like, you don't, it probably doesn't hold, like, the bug. Like, if you go play, let's say, lawn bags or whatever, cornhole in the grass, the grass has a lot more bugs. I would think that stuff probably doesn't have as much bugs, right?
0: Exactly.
1: Do they go? I mean, I'm
0: sure. And it's meant for, like, it's great for pets because you can pick up you still have to pick up the poop. It doesn't go away on its own, but then he can hose it off.
1: Sure.
0: And it looks great.
1: And they can just, the dogs can go number one in that?
0: Yeah. Oh, yeah. It's kind of meant and preferred for that. It's kind of interesting.
1: Because it doesn't kill your grass then?
0: Exactly.
1: Hmm.
0: So you don't have the brown or the green, like my dog was a female dog, and I think that urine is different, not to get too far and deep in the weeds. But when you go up to Door County, up in Door County, the famous with the goats on the roof.
1: Yeah.
0: They still got the grass on Al Johnson's, and the goats are still there. But down where the bar is outside, they tore all the grass out and put in the synthetic turf.
1: Okay, interesting.
0: So everything is perfect all the time. It never looks bad.
1: Sure.
0: They never have to water it. They don't have to fertilize. And you don't see those little spots, like in an outfield of a Brewer game where the guy's always standing there. You'll see those dirt-worn
1: areas.
0: Right. You don't have to worry about it. It's kind of neat seeing different trends. But as far as standing out, Chris, isn't that why people remodel? You know, it can be your kitchen now, not the former owner of the house.
1: Yeah, I mean, I think people remodel for all different reasons. but most of the time it's for it's aesthetics, function. Some people remodel and they don't ever cook, but
0: the wow, I want it to look good.
1: They want it to look good. It's the wow factor.
0: Sub-Zero, it's those type of things, Viking appliances.
1: For sure. But, you know, I would say most of our clients use their spaces and live in their spaces. But again, there's always an exception to that.
0: And that's the way you want it, though, right? I mean, as the owner of a company, you want to see people use that.
1: Yeah, you want to see people use their spaces and do it for it makes you feel good when you know that, like, people, like, especially they're like, you know, we've been waiting to do this for 20 years and now we can finally do it and things like that. So it makes you you want to do that for them. You want to do a good job and make sure everything's done well for them and working properly and all that.
0: A lot of times, not just boomers, but empty nesters. Once the kids are gone, you want to stay in the house. But man, those cabinets were beat to hell.
1: Yeah, I mean, it's just
0: cabinet. I mean, kids can do damage to homes.
1: They can, but also I think a lot of times when, you know, a lot of the homes that we work on in Brookfield, Elm Grove, any of those Lake, you know, a lot of those homes are, especially Brookfield, are all in the 70, 50s, 60s, 70s. Even some of the newer subdivisions that are there were built in the 90s. And those are 30 years, those homes are 30 years old.
0: Yeah, I like those because the lots are mature.
1: The trees have
0: shade.
1: But they're just they're outdated. The homes are outdated.
0: Oh, built in the 90s right now?
1: They just don't look. I mean, everything inside
0: 35 years old.
1: Yeah, it needs to be redone.
0: So is a 35-year run for cabinets good?
1: Oh, yeah.
0: Absolutely.
1: For sure. Yeah, yeah.
0: If you get 35 years out of your cabinets.
1: Yeah, especially from the ones back in the day because, they didn't have as good of hardware, whether it be hinges or drawer glides or those type of things. And everything is soft closed now, so you can't slam everything and slam the doors and the hinges, I mean, it all makes a difference, I think, on the longevity of the product.
0: Soft close is standard, right?
1: It is.
0: Doors and drawers.
1: Doors and drawers.
0: Everything.
1: Yeah. Mm-hmm.
0: Lazy Susan.
1: Lazy Susans. We do a lot of Lazy Susans. They're not the same as they used to be. I have one at my house. It doesn't, the old ones had that like pole in the middle, and then the shelf would always like fall or things would come on. Now they operate, like at least ours operates on a shelf.
0: Is it wood, like solid wood?
1: It's solid wood.
0: Not that plasticky stuff. Yes. You're right about that. They used to be kind of chintzy.
1: They were.
0: I mean, I'm looking at pictures of your kitchens. First off, thecabinetry.com. They've got a showroom open today right by the corners in Brookfield. It's on Janisek.
1: Correct.
0: So it's easy to find. Open Monday through Friday. Chris will mention the hours. You can also see them on thecabinetry.com. But looking at the pictures, I'll see a lot of white and gray colors. Then like that champagne or bronze colored faucet. So that's that modern looking, but I'm also seeing some wood cabinets as well.
1: Oh yeah, we do a ton of wood cabinets. We do a ton of white. We do other colors. We can do custom colors. It really depends on what people want. I would say it's mostly whites and stains and, a combination of those, whether uppers and lowers are different. Again, flooring, cabinets, countertops, plumbing. There's all different combinations that you can do, and there's actually too many choices, and that's why coming to a place like ours and having a designer help you through that process, it can help not be so overwhelming when you're on your own looking at all these things going, I have no idea what looks good.
0: And your showroom, Chris, is a one-stop shop.
1: It is, yes.
0: So, I mean, from faucets to the cabinets to countertops, lighting, flooring, you've got to go through all of this. You've got the designers to help us
1: Correct.
0: Along the way.
1: Yes.
0: And when your design comes out, I'm looking at virtually as a photograph.
1: Yeah, I mean, most of our, everything's done on a 3D generated rendering done based off dimensions that we kind of take at your home. So like normally, let's say somebody either gives us a call at 262-785-0225 or goes on our website, thecabinetry.com. You can contact us on there. But our first step in our process, and this is also explained pretty well on our website about what our process is when it comes to remodeling. But, the first step is really to set up a time, come out to your home, take a look at everything that you want to do. And then we would take some pictures, take some dimensions, and then take that information back and put together those 3D generated renderings that you were talking about based on the conversations we've had, We would put all that together and then bring you in, go over them, and kind of get you going from there.
0: Chris, I want to talk bathrooms today, bathroom remodeling and what's going on in those spaces. That's a big part of what you do. But sticking to kitchens right now, friend, I told you this before the show started. Friends of mine just built a house.
1: Okay.
0: It's very nice. It's on a lake. I won't mention where because I don't want to give away details, but okay, it's where I grew up. I'll just say that. Good friends. As I walk through the house, it's what they wanted. So it's their house. They're my age. So it's going to be feet out. I want to live here till I die.
1: Mm-hmm.
0: Butler pantry. The butler pantry was behind the kitchen the whole length, though. So it's where they store everything. Which
1: How did
0: means,
1: you get in there? Was it a doorway or did you walk through cabinetry to get in there?
0: You walked at the end of the kitchen was just the doorway. No door, unless they had a pocket door, but no door. Just walked in. And I looked left and I expected to see like just a smaller room. It was the full length of the kitchen. And it was all cabinets. Oh, we keep the air fryer here. We keep this and that. So when we serve out in the kitchen, the island is where we serve. Sure. And the buffet was on one side. It was just all clean looking. Nothing's messy.
1: Sure.
0: Is that something people are doing?
1: I mean, it is. I would say the problem with what you're talking about is that, you know, some of the homes just... It's easy to do that in a new construction,
0: right? That's what I said. Because now guess who wants one? My wife.
1: Well, right. You can do that simply by designing it as part of the space when you're building a home.
0: But
1: I think it's harder to incorporate those in existing space just because they take up a lot of room, right?
0: This one did. You're right. They're
1: so,
0: big.
1: We did recently design a space that had a kitchen that had a ton of wasted space in it, and we were able to put in a walk-in pantry. We call it more of a walk-in pantry than a butler's pantry necessarily, but like the walk-in pantry, you actually walk through, it looks like a tall pantry cabinet, but you open the doors and you walk into another room.
0: That is cool.
1: So this, you walk into this other room, and the same thing, you have base cabinets, you have uppers. This one had a couple floating shelves and stuff in it, too. But
0: the countertops are quartz.
1: Countertops, and then you've got outlets there for, like, all the things you said. Mm-hmm. You know, you keep your, whether it's your coffee maker and your toaster and your air fryer, blender, mixer, whatever it is, all of those appliances can stay on that countertop because they're kind of hidden away from the rest of the space, and your main kitchen doesn't have any of that stuff on it,
0: so
1: which is what
0: kitchen...
1: people are trying to get away from. Yeah. They don't want it. Oh, I don't want this on my counter and that.
0: So then, like, on the island was just a big vase of flowers.
1: Right.
0: I mean,
1: they
0: beautiful.
1: Functions well. I mean, if you can do it, it works, but in the older homes, it can tend to be a little more difficult to incorporate.
0: Here's another trend, now, not with my friends getting away from their home, but butler pantry, first off, very cool, but you got to have space. Now, you guys do knock walls out.
1: For sure.
0: Yeah, I mean, you push...
1: Just because you can knock out a wall or move this or move that, it still doesn't mean you have the space for it, right? So, you mean, because a lot of people, unless you get rid of your dining room completely, or it just depends. People still want a table somewhere, even if it's a, you know, one single table, whether it's in the eating kitchen or technically in a dining area or whatever. They still want one table, usually.
0: Yeah.
1: It's hard to get away from not having a table, because if you ever do have, like, parties...
0: You have that big circular table.
1: I do, yeah. Hey, yeah.
0: You're right. Even if... There's two of you that live in a house, like us, empty nesters. We still have people over for the holidays.
1: Right. You have to have a place
0: where,
1: to host
0: where are you
1: like
0: going
1: that.
0: To eat?
1: Correct. Yeah. I mean, you can't just all huddle around the island eating your Thanksgiving dinner. So
0: no, that would look ridiculous.
1: One place is, you know, it's not about having the two tables. You know, a lot of places have a table in the kitchen, then had a table in a dining room. So we do combine that and give it one separate just eating space, whether that's in the kitchen or outside of it. But, you definitely need that. Again, not a right or wrong. You can get rid of it, and that's your personal choice. That's what remodeling is. You can do whatever you want. Just like in a bathroom where people say you need to have at least one tub in the house. Some people don't care, and they say, you know what, we're getting rid of the Whirlpool tub, and we're going to get rid of the tub in the kids' bath or hall bath, and we're going to only do showers. And, you know, would you advise that? You say, no, I wouldn't. But you know what? That doesn't matter. It's
0: so
1: not
0: what?
1: My house.
0: It's your house.
1: Yeah, right.
0: Like, and whatever. If you're living there for... Okay, say the rest of your life, or even 10 years.
1: Right.
0: The new people, if they want a tub, they'll remodel.
1: That's what they say. They're like, you know what, we don't care. If they want it, they can deal
0: with it. I love that approach. Chris, I think you need to remodel for you.
1: Yep.
0: I mean, if you're going to remodel a kitchen and spend a lot of money just to sell your house, I don't know if I'd even do it.
1: Right.
0: I would, because the next person may not like your taste. Here's another thing. Those open shelving,
1: mm-hmm.
0: that look in a kitchen with the open shelves of stuff on it. a lot of the go in house. I mean, you see that everywhere. I see it on some of your pictures.
1: Yeah, we incorporate again, them sometimes, just like incorporating.
0: But the owner asks for it.
1: Yeah, I mean, sometimes they ask for it, sometimes they don't. I mean, we incorporate some of that stuff into our own designs as well as, like, you know, get glass cabinets or other accents that people may or may not want. And again, we design it. We show them the space. This is what we're thinking. But ultimately, you know, if they don't like something or I don't really like, some people are like, I don't want glass cabinets. I don't want to keep this stuff organized in there. I don't want it to, you know.
0: Because it has to look nice.
1: Right. And then they have to buy, you know, it's like we've got such a mishmash of dishes and cups and we don't want to have, we're never going to have all the same stuff in there. And we're just not those people.
2: Yep.
1: And that's okay. I mean, that's fine. Who cares?
0: Don't get glass doors.
1: Don't get glass on the doors.
0: The flip side is I like glass doors. I like lighting in them. And if you get wine glasses and some nice china, it looks good.
1: I did a kitchen one time. They wanted every single door to be glass on the uppers. Every single one. And I was like, oof.
0: That's a lot.
1: Yeah.
0: Not to mention cleaning it.
1: Well, cleaning it and then keeping it.
0: Did they light them all, Chris?
1: I think they did. But either way, it's
0: here's like, another look. Since I most, want all let me ask stuff. You this: are cabinets and kitchens in almost all your remodels going all the way up to the ceiling?
1: Yeah, I mean it depends. Unless there's like a vaulted ceiling, most of the time we're taking all the cabinets all the way up.
0: I ask that because the glass at the top I see a lot. That little small cabinet with
1: a glass door. Transom.
0: Ooh,
1: transom cabinets.
0: That's a good look.
1: It is if you have the height for it. Normally. We don't start those until you get into like the 9 foot ceiling heights.
0: So if you're looking at a home in the '70s and you got,
1: those are standard 8 foot ceilings most of the time.
0: Now you're eating up space.
1: Well, you normally wouldn't do, because then you would only usually do a 30 inch cabinet, which is what most of those houses have in them. Now they have 30 inch cabinets with the soffit over the top of them, you know, that bulkhead or whatever you want to call it, which we take out, but if you're doing that now, you're left with the same 30 inch high cabinet, but then you're putting, let's say, a 12 inch cabinet or something above that, which isn't really practical. I mean, it can be used for storage, but really, you know, we'd rather go with like 38, 39 inch tall uppers and then have all of that space for storage, because now you're actually gaining, you know, you're gaining something for storage when you do that kind of stuff.
0: I mean, when you remodel, the goal is to make it look good. That's a no-brainer. Aesthetically, I want it to look nice, but it's got a function. Big part of functioning is storage.
1: Yeah, and a lot of those kitchens just didn't have enough storage.
0: Nope.
1: So they.
0: That's why people put cereal boxes on top of the fridge.
1: Right, and people want more storage. So that's why most of the time we don't recommend it until you get into the 9 foot ceilings, because then that space is pretty high up there,
0: yeah.
1: So it's tough to access anyways. But
0: can you get those built-in stepladders still occur?
1: Like, people keep a stool somewhere, whether it's in a closet or something. We don't really ever.
0: If you're 5 foot, a ladder, 5 foot five, and you need to get up there, and your husband's not home, and you're the lady of the house. How am I supposed to get that off the cabinet? Right?
1: Yeah, I mean,
0: standing on the countertop is not a good wise option.
1: Definitely not.
0: I wouldn't advise it. I've seen my wife do it, but it's like. Don't fall.
1: Yeah, right.
0: You know, you fall in granite or quartz. That's a tough fall.
1: Yeah, and it's slippery. I mean, if you're standing up there with socks or something, I wouldn't. Yeah, I mean, you're better. I mean, most people just have a couple little step stool. You grab some if you need it. I mean, it's just what it is.
0: Hey, I mentioned granite and quartz. Let's talk about countertops.
1: And you put stuff up there that you don't really need.
0: That's right.
1: Or you don't use as often, right? It's something that, you know, whether it's seasonal or whatever.
0: That's like the cabinets that have been over the refrigerator in kitchens for years are generally where, like, my parents used to put the booze up there.
1: Yeah.
0: Keep it away from the kids. All right. A bottle of gin and vodka and brandy for the old fashions. My parents weren't big drinkers when we were growing up, but he had some. That's where they put it, right? That's kind of a high reach.
1: I mean, those cabinets nowadays, though, are full depth. So back in the day, those cabinets were the same depth as your other wall cabinets. So people would always stack stuff on top of the refrigerator, and then you could never get into that cabinet that's back behind it. Now, though, we call them full depth refrigerator wall cabinets. They come all the way out to the face of the refrigerator, so no, you can't stack stuff on top. If you're stacking stuff on top of the fridge, it's inside that cabinet now.
0: So, I mean, a functioning family, let's say three kids, mom and dad, a dog. That's a busy household. Kids got backpacks. They're running all over the place. You can still have a kitchen and a laundry room look nice and organized if you have a place for everything to go.
1: I mean, I think it's even more important for a busy household like you're talking about to be organized, because when it's not organized, it's just chaos. So if you have a place for things to go and everybody knows where those things... Now, kids aren't always going to put the stuff away. They're not always going to...
0: You got
1: to
0: train them
1: well. But if you give
0: them
1: an opportunity to, like, have their own, like, call it locker area in the mudroom, I think they tend to be more they use those spaces more. They're still going to walk in sometimes and drop their backpack on the ground, and that's just the way
0: it is. I know. They come home from school and they just throw it.
1: Right. But
0: couch in the living room, wherever they happen to be.
1: But if you don't have a space for them, then they're always going to definitely drop it on the floor. Yeah. If you have a space for them, maybe they put it 50% of the time. Mm-hmm. I mean, or as they get older, they'll obviously do it more and more, hopefully.
0: And going back to the countertops, granite, quartz, mm-hmm. still the two main ones?
1: Yeah, I mean, any type of stone product, I would say, is the main countertops that people are going with, whether it's quartz, granite, quartzite, or anything like that. That's mostly what people are doing.
0: You mentioned like California, Arizona. Nobody's asking for a concrete countertop here, are they?
1: We don't do it. I mean, They came back in the day. There was something that people like, oh, yeah, you know, there was a couple companies out there that started doing them. But
0: to me, it looks like an outdoor kitchen.
1: Well, that and concrete's very stained. I mean, it's very stainable. Yeah. I mean, it stains, right? So, I mean, outside, you can get rust stains on your driveway. You can get this on your, I mean, so oil stains on your driveway.
0: You can power wash it.
1: I mean, you can't, but yeah.
0: You can bring a power washer. But I mean, it's
1: like, and of
0: kitchen.
1: Course, you can seal the concrete and things like that, but still, I mean, it's not a great, and it cracks, you know, it cracks pretty easily and things. So it's not something that we recommend doing
0: Quartz be the most?
1: Quartz is the thing that I would say is the most popular for us. People do quartz. It's non-porous, doesn't need to be sealed. Sure, can you? I mean, people complain, oh, you're not really supposed to put hot stuff on quartz, but I don't really recommend to any client to put hot stuff on any surface, right? Whether it's granite or quartz or marble or quartzite. I mean, realistically, you should always put down a trivet or something. It's, you know, I've seen countertops crack just because of the cold to hot change, right? So you take something off. Imagine taking something off your boiling stove and setting it right on the countertop. Like, first of all, why would you want to do that? But it's just, if it's cold in your home or something like that, and it's that transfer of hot to cold, I mean, it can crack a seam, it can crack this.
0: Oh, yeah. What else you can do? Let's say if a glass coffee pot, you can break the coffee pot.
1: Sure.
0: If you set it down too hard.
1: Right.
0: Granite and quartz are very hard.
1: Yeah, I mean, I just think you're better off always putting something down to set it on. I don't know what.
0: I've broken a few wine glasses already on countertops. Yeah. You just talk and you set it down. Oh,
1: right.
0: Man.
1: Yeah.
0: Oh, man. Laundry rooms. All right, we talked about the kids before. Or even no kids. Pets, no pets. It doesn't matter. Laundry rooms are now looking. The goal is to have them look nice. Function good, yes. But it's not just to function. You want it to look nice.
1: Yeah, you want them. Yeah, you want, most people want it, that aesthetically pleasing laundry room. I mean, you spend a lot of time in these rooms. Kitchens, baths, laundry rooms.
0: Those three.
1: I mean, obviously a bedroom, but you're most of the time sleeping, right? So, I mean, even closets. I mean, we've done some beautiful closets as well. Master closets.
0: Oh, yeah, your closets. Oh, my goodness. Mm-hmm. You can do, until you see a picture of a walk-in closet, go to thecabinetry.com.
1: Right.
0: The molding, the lighting, the little island for
1: ironing.
0: There's just
1: so many options.
0: Now, space is required, but again, that's where you come in. That's what your designers do.
1: Correct.
0: Every square inch can be utilized.
1: Yeah, I mean, we try to definitely utilize every possible inch that we can, and that's where some of those butler's pantries just aren't practical, right? Because, you know, a tall pantry cabinet with five adjustable rollouts inside of it doesn't take quite as much space up as a walk-in pantry does, but can be very efficient storage.
0: Hey, Chris, after the break, we will talk about bathrooms. Sure. But I want to mention the cabinetry does interior spaces. So lower level, the basement?
1: Correct.
0: Yeah, absolutely. Right?
1: Yeah, we do a lot of basements.
0: We brought up the laundry room, but there's other interior spaces. We'll touch on some of that as we continue talking about bringing your vision to life, right? You do the design, Chris. You're full turnkey. The execution with the skilled trades, doing it the right way. Quality materials are important.
1: They are.
0: Skilled craftsmanship, right? And then, of course, when it's all done, you've got the finished project. You're photos are tremendous on your website. I've always talked about, you even put where it's from, like, you don't put the address down.
1: Yeah, I mean, neighborhood-ish areas is what we do, and we just, and we have, like, we've always, I mean, it's like, man, I got so many houses that we need to still take pictures of. It's just trying to keep up with all that.
0: Need a
1: it's
0: full-time just, photographer.
1: We do. I mean, we have, but it's just, we have a photographer we work with, obviously, to do it. It's just getting a, just taking the time and getting out there and getting it done, and, you know, it's uploading the pictures, and it's just a lot of work.
0: I'm looking at your site right now, just the ideas. Running the quartz all the way up to the cabinet, you know, the kitchen island being not just that waterfall look, which is a whole different look if you haven't seen
1: it. Yeah, you can do thicker, you know, 2-inch thick. Yeah. You know, sometimes you do that as well.
0: I like that look. Mm-hmm. And just bigger. Sometimes the islands are square. They can be triangular. Whatever.
1: Yeah.
0: Whatever you want, they design, they build it. Check it out. Thecabinetry.com. They're open today in Brookfield on Janusik. It's right by the corner. So really nice, easy to find location. Or reach out and call with any question. 262-785-0225. Over how many years of business now? Over 40.
1: Yeah, we started in 1983, so 43 years.
0: And Chris, of course, you built that new showroom, which is just phenomenal right now. And it's open today, thecabinetry.com. 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
17: Let's talk about bathrooms for a bit as we continue the remodeling show. Welcome back. Chris Traeger, the owner of the Cabinetry, on this Saturday morning's remodeling show on WISN. I'm Paul Kronforst. We talked about product and the vision a homeowner might have. Then you've got the designers. You bring it to life. Bathroom remodeling. Wow. They look like a resort.
18: Yeah, I mean, they're very... like you said, I mean, spa feel, spa-like bathroom. They don't have to be. Obviously, we do bathrooms that are very, user-friendly.
17: Like a half bath, a power room?
18: Kids' baths, yeah. Where they do the tub and the tile and the new vanity and all that. So we do a lot of those, but we also do some, obviously, more luxurious, you know, steam showers and, the electronic showering now, which is all done via, electronic valves, and you can control them on your phone. You can, everything's...
17: Can't you have the thing in the shower, too?
18: It is in the shower, too,
17: Touch screen, right?
18: It's like a touch screen. Some of them are touch screens. Some of them are different. I mean, there's lots of different options, but, for example, mine at my house, you turn the... There's a little button. It's probably the size of, a silver dollar that's, outside the shower, so you push that... And then that turns the shower on.
17: So the handle under is gone?
18: Yeah, there's no handle or anything.
17: And where do you control the temperature?
18: We've set it up so that when you turn it on, it automatically goes to certain settings temperatures, right? But You just push the button on the outside of the shower, it turns on, and then you wait, whatever, a minute, or, you know, it still takes time to heat up. And then inside the shower, there's an actual digital control that you turn, and but it says like 100 degrees, 101, 102, 103. So you can actually set it to the exact temperature, not just like turning the handle a little bit more or a little bit less, just, you know, so you just turn it to 104 or 100. I keep mine at 100. Aaron likes hers at like 104 or even hotter, obviously. It just gets to be too...
17: It seems warm.
18: It is warm, yeah.
17: Oh, you like a warm shower.
18: 100?
17: Yeah.
18: 100 is... It's actually not that... It's not as warm. It sounds like it is, but it's 100 degrees.
17: Well, you're right. You know what? I was just swimming in a pool.
18: And it's 80,
17: and he said it's 85.
18: Yeah, right.
17: Because it was a heated pool, 85, and that was not warm at all.
18: Yeah, right. So
17: you're right. Boy, that sounds... It sounds hot.
18: It does, but I mean, so you set it at that, and we've got... You know, you can get, you know, you have a rain shower, you've got a handheld, there's body sprays. And again, everything is controlled by that electronic valve. It's nice. I mean, they're nice. There's nice systems out there that people really like, especially like the people are really getting into like the bidet toilets and things like that, too.
17: And it's not a separate unit. It's built into the toilet.
18: It's all built in one unit. Kohler's come out with some ones that are a little more cost effective now. They're not quite as crazy expensive as they used to be. But, you know, if you're doing something like that, you obviously need an outlet by the toilet to plug it in.
17: Are your customers asking, is there demand now for bidets? Because I would say even 6-7 years ago, we never talked about
18: it. Yeah, there is starting to be a lot more of a demand for those. I think they're becoming a lot more popular, as well as, you know, more and more manufacturers are coming out with them. And again,
17: the cost goes down.
18: And the cost is going down, right? So they're starting to go with ones that don't have quite as many as features or whatever you want to call it. But they still have the heated seats, and then they wash you, dry you, that type of stuff.
17: I mean, a bidet, let's just face it, hygienically, it's a smart thing to
18: have. Oh, for sure. Yeah. And I mean,
17: Europeans must look at us and go, that's gross.
18: And I don't know that I would be putting them in my like powder room. You know what I mean? No, or something like that.
17: But the master?
18: Right. But in the master bath
17: or primary
18: bath or whatever you want to call it. But yeah, I mean, normally I would, you know, those would be the main spots that those type of things are going in.
17: It's amazing that we talk about a smart toilet.
18: That's, yeah.
17: But the seat opening up, the heat, the lights.
18: Yeah,
17: it's all being done.
18: Night light. Yeah, you walk in front of it, it opens up, it's got a night light inside it. You know, I mean, all those things.
17: So I don't know if you're. Significant other is like my wife, but if some man uses our toilet and they leave the toilet seat up, and I'm talking about both seats,
18: sure.
17: Oh man, she'll have a heart attack.
18: Yeah.
17: Guys are gross. How can you do that? Well, a smart toilet's going to go down by itself.
18: Yeah, it goes up by itself and goes down by itself. Yeah.
17: That's what you got to do.
18: Yeah. Yep.
17: her other thing is shoes in the house.
18: Like, so, walking in the house with
17: them? Yeah. Guests or me.
18: Yeah.
17: I mean, if you think about it, she goes, that shoe was by a men's urinal at iHeart, or you're at Miller Park watching Bergen. It was Summerfest. You go on and outside in the grass, and now you're in my house, and you want to walk on my new carpet with that shoe?
18: Right.
17: So what do? You tell guests to take them off? You politely ask?
18: I mean, we wear shoes in our house all the time. I just don't care that much.
17: I'm kind of with you.
18: But I
17: get her side.
18: I get it. But it's like, I mean, I don't care if people wear. I mean, it's one thing if it's snowing outside, or, you know, they got slush and slop and salt, and, you know, that's one thing. But I mean, if it's dry outside, I don't really care that much.
17: In the world of real estate, when you show a house, they make you put
18: those booties on.
17: Yes, yes.
18: Yeah, I mean, when I go into somebody's home, I always ask them if they want us to take our shoes off.
17: You're polite.
18: Yeah, absolutely. And I used to carry those booties with me, and there was times that I would use those otherwise, just because, especially depending upon if you're in the, you know, it takes a lot of work to take your shoes off.
17: It does. And then you're sitting there, now you got, you know? It's kind of an awkward thing with guests, especially if it's somebody that you kind of, like a coworker that's never been to your house.
18: Yeah.
17: Can you take your shoes off? My wife is weird about that.
18: Right. Yeah,
17: and then they're in their socks and they feel weird. Do you know
18: they got
17: Hawaii,
18: big toes sticking out?
17: Oh,
18: no, I'm just kidding.
17: Or a hole in the sock. And then in Hawaii, we were on a cruise, but we were invited to a guy's house. It is custom to take, not only custom, it's expected to have your shoes off. You do not put shoes on in Hawaii. Yeah, it's a culture.
18: Yeah, there's a lot of actually a lot more cultures that are like that. Mm-hmm. You know,
17: it's the French Polynesian thing, like Tahiti's like that. I think Japan is like that. If you go to Japan, I'm told, on a vacation, it's incredible. I know a guy that just
18: yeah,
17: got
18: I've
17: back.
18: Never been.
17: So
18: yeah.
17: Orderly, clean,
18: sure.
17: No garbage.
18: Yeah.
17: They stand in straight lines by the subway, polite.
18: Mm-hmm.
17: That's my kind
18: yeah.
17: of world.
18: Yeah, right.
17: I don't know what you do there on vacation because
18: yeah.
17: I've never been there. And it's a long flight.
18: Oh, I'm sure there's a lot to do.
17: I would guess.
18: I mean, there's kind of a lot to see.
17: Yeah, it's something that's kind of intriguing.
18: Yeah.
17: I don't know why we're talking about that, but we go off on tangents right, every now right. and then. So there's your bathrooms. Take a look. I mean, seeing is believing. Pictures speak 1,000 words. They're on the website. Chris Traeger is here. TheCabinetry.com. Kitchens, baths, laundry rooms, lower levels. And these are custom. I mean, some are over the top, but you will do that smaller project as
18: yeah,
17: well.
18: Yeah, I mean, some are over the top. But, I mean, again, very, you know, again, a lot of the jobs that we do are very, you know, easy, simple, yeah. you know, hall baths for the kids and all those types of things.
17: They just need
18: too.
17: A refresher.
18: I mean, right. Yeah, most of them do.
17: Yeah.
18: Again, we do a lot of complicated jobs, too. I'm not saying that. It's just there's, you know, you don't have to go and say, oh, they can't do this. It's too fancy for me or whatever.
17: But. And after the break, we'll talk about, you know, where do you remodel? A lot of Lake Country because you're in Brookfield, but mm-hmm. you'll go further than that
18: sure.
17: as well. We'll kind of talk about that and some other remodeling trends as the remodeling show continues. Chris Traeger from The Cabinetry on WISN.
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17: Let's talk lower levels quickly. Here we've got a quick segment. Chris Traeger from The Cabinetry. Kitchens, baths, laundry rooms. Yes, they do it all. Interior spaces. But lower levels in this state. Remember at the beginning of the show, Chris, you said Arizona, Florida, Texas, slab on grade. They
18: yeah,
17: don't
18: they
17: have
18: don't
17: basements.
18: Have basements. Yeah, where here we have basements and, you know, we finish a lot of them. You know, we put kitchenette, bars, workout rooms, bathrooms, bedrooms. I mean, we do a ton of lower levels, and with main, you know, main living areas with TVs and sitting areas. I mean, if you do it right, you have some exposure. When I say exposure, some real windows down there, whether even if they're not egress, like where you can get out of them, it just makes a huge difference getting some natural light in those basements to...
17: It doesn't feel like a basement then.
18: It doesn't feel like a basement. You know what's funny, and I'm just telling you this, I just bought, and I haven't gotten it yet, but I bought one of those arcade games, like the standing arcade.
17: Oh, like the old Pac-Man?
18: Yeah, but it has 10,000 games on it.
17: Oh, yeah. That, in one machine?
18: One machine.
17: Oh, my goodness.
18: Isn't that crazy?
17: That's for your lower level?
18: Yeah, for my lower level.
17: We have like that is, at a party, that's where everybody would be?
18: We have a shuffleboard table down there and like a foosball table and other stuff. But I've always wanted to get like, and it's got, I've always wanted to get one of these things. And it's got, like the outside of it is Star Wars. You know what I mean? So it shows like Star Wars. Like, you know, you can get one that's.
17: But you can play.
18: 10,000 games.
17: 10,000?
18: 10,000 games.
17: I assume
18: games.
17: Pac-Man's on
18: I mean, there's like four Pac-Mans.
17: What's the one that I used to like? It's not Asteroids.
18: Asteroids is on there.
17: That's on there too. Mm-hmm. It's something like that.
18: Yeah.
17: But just think about that. Frogger's on. Oh,
18: Pong.
17: Like Costanza on Seinfeld. Yeah. Set the record on the Frogger.
18: Can't stand ya. But I mean, they got all of them. I mean, it's basically, I was shocked. I'm like, who would need 10,000 games on this thing? But it was... Pretty sweet.
17: You get guests over. Okay, we're headed into Packers season.
18: Yep.
17: You start getting parties in that lower level.
18: It's got golden tee on it with the trackball where you can, you know, hit golf ball. You know,
17: oh, yeah, that's cool.
18: It's got the ball in the center where you...
17: See, I like those throwback games. And instead of sitting in front of your TV
18: Mario Brothers. It's got all of them.
17: So then, really, what do you want to do in your basement? Entertain? You want to just lounge around? You will build to whatever the homeowner...
18: Whatever anybody wants. But, I mean, we designed it, obviously, but, I mean, we ultimately... help them with the layout, but it's usually adding a bath for sure if there's not one already pre-plumbed down there, depending upon the... I mean, we're just finishing, actually, a lower level that was... The house was built in, I mean, it was 2026 or 2025. I don't know. It was just built like a year or two ago. But they just, at the time, a lot of these homes, they don't finish the basements
17: because they don't have
18: the money. Or, you know, it's like everybody's got a budget. It's like, right now we're just going to leave the basement unfinished. And then a year or two goes by and they get settled into the home. And then all of a sudden, you know, we want to finish the basement. And that's when they call us to do them.
17: And that, no, what's cool about that? They've got the high ceiling.
18: They've got the higher ceilings,
17: That makes all the difference
18: in
17: the world.
18: And they've prepped them for, like I said, bathrooms. They prepped them for zoning, if you want to have a different zone in the basement for your heating and cooling, because if it's warm upstairs, it might be cooler downstairs.
17: And they plumbed for a bath, at bed.
18: And they have it roughed for a bath. Well, so, and we brilliant. Still, you know, we still move some of that stuff around a little bit, but it's there. I mean, we don't have to cut open the floor as much or move it as much, because we'll configure the bathroom how we think it should be, and sometimes they just put it in how they thought it should be, maybe, and then...
17: Yeah, you're lower level. Again, look at the website, thecabinetry.com. Some of these lower levels, wow.
18: Yeah.
17: Just good stuff. Or maybe you just need, you know, four walls and carpet, and you want it heated and comfortable for the kids
18: to
17: play.
18: Yeah, and that happens all the time, too.
17: Yeah. You can do that, too. It doesn't have to be the Taj Mahal of lower levels. Every family has different needs. The Cabinetry can help you out with those needs. They've got designers, full turnkey. More coming up with Chris Drager from The Cabinetry here on WISN.
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18: Thanks, you too, Paul.
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18: Probably.
17: Something like that.
18: Yeah.
17: 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Thanks for joining us. 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
31: Straight Talk. I'm Angelo Bavaro, Fox News. President Trump says he will declare the Strait of Hormuz a U.S. territory.
32: President Trump says the United States is badly defeating Iran and that oil prices are coming way down as the Navy enforces a blockade against Iran.
33: We have the blockade. No ships get through unless we want them to.
32: Less than 3 months ahead of the midterms and more than 6 months into this conflict, Democrats are ripping the president's Iran policy. Congressman Jim McGovern posted, quote, Trump promised to lower prices on day one. Instead, his billionaire's first economic policies, stupid tariffs, and illegal war with Iran are pushing prices to record highs. The president maintains the U.S. has total control over the strait, though analysts and reports have suggested otherwise.
31: Fox's Rich Hetson, Iran says it will continue enforcing a blockade. Luigi Mangione pleading guilty to federal stalking charges Friday and admitted to killing UnitedHealthcare CEO Brian Thompson.
0: Mangione telling a federal judge this, quote, "Before traveling to New York, I used a 3D printer to make part of a gun. On the morning of December 4th, 2024, I shot Mr. Thompson in Manhattan and he died. I knew what I was doing was illegal." Mangione also admitted he emailed UnitedHealthcare's leadership posing as an investor, tricking them into sharing the location of its investor conference in New York City. And as Mangione confessed, Brian Thompson's wife took deep breaths. She wiped away tears. The grieving family, that includes two sons, said this in a statement, quote, "Today's guilty plea marks an important step towards justice for Brian and for our family. While nothing will ease the pain of losing him, we are grateful that the federal justice system has held the person responsible for this heinous act accountable."
31: Fox's Chanley Painter, sentencing set for December 18th. Prosecutors are seeking life in prison. Mangione's attorney now looking to dismiss the state murder charge. 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
7: In the NBA, the Cavs are trading veteran point guard Dennis Schroeder and cash to the Hornets for Trey Mann. Timberwolves have plans to retire Kevin Garnett's jersey number 21 after they face the Celtics on February 28th. Falcons edge rusher James Pierce Jr. suspended by the NFL for 8 games after an arrest on domestic violence charges. The suspension begins August 30th. I'm Trey Bender.
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0: Good Saturday morning on WISN. 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
1: Good morning.
0: Good morning, Bob.
2: Paulie, what's happening?
0: Good to see both of you here. 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
2: We usually get about 12 minutes into the show before we get to that.
0: Last week was like a half hour. 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And then I get complaints. Hey, you never give. 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But you added the auction, Bob. Now it's almost exactly 2 years ago from now.
2: Isn't that crazy? How the time flies.
0: I remember talking about this. It's starting this August. It's starting. Well, that was 2 years ago in 24. That website is easyhomebidder.com. We'll explain more on the auction in a bit. In addition, Bob and Craig, you've got three Meijer locations, Pewaukee, West Bend, and Waukesha. 2.99% is your commission for sellers. The auction is an added enhancement at no fee.
2: Yeah, it's free. That's the best part, too. Everybody always asks, you know, what's different between your brokerage, the next brokerage, the brokerage down the road, you know, what's different? And the simple answer is for all the just kind of normal legacy brokerages out there, they all basically do the same thing. Mm-hmm. Everybody's part of the multiple listing service. You have to be if you're going to sell residential real estate. There's really no way around it. The MLS, that multiple listing service, it's the same for everybody. It's just a software platform. We all use the exact same software. So we all have the exact same capabilities when we put your listing in and distribute it on a marketing basis to everybody who's interested in a house like you have. The difference for us is we've added the auction, and that's the single best tool that that I've seen in 26 years of selling real estate. There's really no other marketing tool I've seen that is as valuable as the auction. And the reason it's valuable is because it lets the buyers see what's happening out there. They can see the bids. They can't see who the bidders are, but they can see the bids. So your house is worth $350,000, or at least that's the list price. Well, somebody bids $340,000, then somebody bids $345,000, then somebody bids $360,000. They can see all that. So the buyers have this transparency that they never had before, and they don't get with any other brokerage out there. And that gives them the other thing that's key that they really enjoy. That's the opportunity. Mm-hmm. The opportunity to bid higher and not have to wait for somebody to hopefully do a counteroffer and send it to you the next day. You can see in real time when somebody else bids higher than you, and then you can decide for yourself. And that's the whole key right there. Decide for yourself if you're willing to go a couple thousand dollars higher.
1: I mean, that's the hard part for buyers and sellers alike, right? It even works that way on the seller side. How high are the buyers willing to go? And if you've got two or three or four offers that are very similar, well, you don't know how high they're willing to go. And so are you going to multiple counter or do counter offers to them? Or are you just taking the best one that they're all very similar in price, but which one has the least contingencies? But maybe two of them or three of them are willing to go another $5,000, $10,000, $15,000, $20,000 more. You don't know unless, like Bob said, that opportunity is given there. Buyers, the same thing. They want to try to get it for as low a price as possible, but then they don't know, and they're guessing in terms of, okay, well, do we go in $5,000 or $10,000 or $15,000 over asking price? And then all of a sudden, the next day, they find out it's got an accepted offer, and well, maybe they would have gone another $5,000, but they weren't sure, and they didn't have the opportunity. They didn't get a counter offer, and that's what happens a lot in this market. Is essentially that's what the listing agents and the sellers are doing, is saying, all right, well, this is the best one on the table right now for the terms and the price.
2: Let's take it.
1: We're going to take it. It's a good price, and we're just going to take it. Well, you know, what did you leave on the table?
2: Yeah, you just left a whole lot of money on the table potentially, and you'll never know. That's the thing. You took an offer that you thought was pretty good, but you'll never know how much money you lost because the other buyers were never given the opportunity. And, you know, we struggled with it before we started the auction. If you have a good offer on the table and then you have two or three other offers that are decent but not as high, you don't want to lose any of them. Mm-hmm. So you sit there and you just stare at it and you're like, you know what? Let's just take this offer and be done with it. And exactly what Craig said, those other three buyers that were out there, they might have paid $5,000 more, $10,000, maybe even $20,000 more than the other offer, but you never gave them the chance.
0: I love that word, opportunity, chance, call it what you want, Bob. At least you've got a fighting chance. I think that's why buyers love the

0: auction. Mm-hmm. Sellers also like the auction
1: agents
0: format.
1: Like it. I mean, that's agents the whole too. Thing we've talked about where the buyer says, well, how much should we offer? And highest and best. That's all you. That's all the agent can really tell them.
2: That's the answer. And that's what
1: and that's what the listing agent tells them, right? A buyer agent, talks to the listing agent. Okay, well, how many offers do you have? Where are you at? What is the seller looking for? Well, what's the seller looking for? Highest and best. That's the best price.
0: So, but highest meaning price. That's a good thing, and they're always looking for them.
1: But it's not everything.
0: Not the only one, because when you say best, Craig, it could be what contingencies.
1: For sure.
0: Is it clean? Is it full of different contingencies?
1: There's no doubt about it. You've got inspections. You've got financing. You've got appraisals, and so all of those things can factor into it. The seller might want occupancy, and they might want to, after the closing, stay in the property another weekend or 2 weeks or whatever that might be. So if they want to have that in there, the buyers are going to want to try to make that offer look as appealing as possible. And so that's where the financing and who the financing is through and how much that buyer is putting down. If there's two very similar offers, but one person is putting 30% down with Landmark Credit Union and the other person's using some online bank we never heard of and they're putting 5% down and the purchase price is essentially the same, well, guess what? You're going with the local bank that they're putting a lot more down. Maybe they don't have an appraisal contingency because they're putting that much down. All of those things factor in. So we're certainly going to talk with you about that and the options and what you might want to look at. The highest price, and that's the beauty of the auction, though, too, is that with reserve, and you don't, as a seller, have to accept anything. If they never get to a price you want, then don't do that.
0: Yeah, the auction plan, we should say this. You can accept the highest and say, okay, I'm happy with it. Now it's over.
1: You can say,
0: but that doesn't mean you closed on the house yet.
1: Oh, for sure. You still have to, there's still the offer and all the what's going to go with that and then get to that successful closing. We want to do that, but that is where contingencies, the less hurdles you have, what is that worth, right? So sometimes people will say, well, we're a cash offer. Well, that's great, but if you're $20,000 less than someone else that's putting 20, 30% down,
2: yeah, if you're a cash offer versus 30% down with Landmark Credit Union, Landmark Credit Union's higher by $1,000, I'm taking the Landmark Credit Union.
0: Is that right, Bob?
2: Oh, yeah. Your cash offer means nothing to me. If I have a good local bank with a big down payment and a pre-approval letter, I just don't value your cash offer as much as somebody might think that I should.
0: I was going to ask you, is the best offer no contingencies at all and very clean, right?
2: For sure.
0: And then I was going to say, a cash offer with no contingencies is the highest price.
1: It is worth something, right? It's worth something to those sellers. And again, it depends on their situation and occupancy or when they need to close and if they're buying something else and all of those things sort of factor
0: in. Cash offers don't happen. They don't happen that often.
1: It's more than you'd think.
0: What's the percentage of all of your years of real estate?
2: Well, in recent years, I bet you 20-25%.
1: Yeah, I was going to say it's at least 10-15%.
2: If you go back 10 years ago, it might have been less than 10%.
0: Yeah, because rates were low. Money was
2: you could borrow cheap, for sure. Mm-hmm. And so you did. And I think you have a lot of inheritance money starting to get passed down.
1: I think there's some of that. The baby boomers, as they're getting old and downsizing. So now they have a lot of equity built up in a bigger house that they're downsizing. Or what I've been seeing a lot of is they're determining, well, I don't really want to necessarily put it in the market if I'm worried about that. Maybe they're for their children and they say, okay, well, we're going to kind of quote unquote be the bank and we'll help in purchase a house on that end of it. Mm-hmm. I mean, I've seen
2: it's a way too for some people to kind of pass the inheritance down early.
1: Mm-hmm.
2: You know, a way to do that if, you know, you talk to your accountant first, but, you know, there's ways to do that. So, I was thinking just the other day, Craig, about how we actually got turned on to this auction thing. And I understand, you know, there were the lawsuits and you and I sat down. I don't know how many lunches we had together where we're trying to figure out, all right, how do we solve this problem?
0: When you say lawsuits, we should clarify. Not us.
2: This was lawsuits.
1: National
0: lawsuits. These are national. And this was a big thing in Wall Street Journal.
2: It's still a big thing going on.
0: The face of real estate is changing.
2: Yeah, you don't hear much about it now, but you're going to see, you know, we touched on it a couple weeks ago about January 1st and there's going to be these commission changes and this is kind of what it's all been leading up to. But I was thinking about how we actually got to the auction besides just, you know, figuring back and forth like, all right, this is the way we think this is going to work. But, you know, it's fantasy football season. And Craig and I are like the kings of the auction drafts.
0: You guys are so into fantasy football.
2: I'm telling you, it lines up with exactly what we do here. do you want to bid on Jordan Love as your quarterback for $1? And Paul, you look at it and say, well, I'll go $3 on Jordan Love. And Craig's, well, I'll go $4. And I look at it and say, $4 is too much for me. I'm out. But Paul says, $5.
0: No. Oh, no, I'm stopping. I don't think Jordan Love's good. But I don't want him as my starter.
1: But you had the opportunity and the choice to do that.
2: And you could see what Craig was willing to pay. And now you could decide if you're willing to pay an extra dollar.
0: Was that all football works? GMs know exactly. Do they know what the offer is from other teams? I wonder.
1: You know,
2: no,
1: that's a good,
2: I don't think so.
1: That's a good question. Well, I'm thinking the agent's probably saying, hey, we got this offer over here from, maybe, you know, a little bit of that.
2: Some of these, but there might be a lot of fibbing going on with that, too.
0: Sure. I think there is,
2: Bob. Like, you could hear something from the agent that may not be true.
0: Uh-huh. That's interesting. That's a good analogy. Sports. Packers play their family nights over. They play the Pittsburgh Steelers Thursday nights. Mm. We don't care about preseason football, do we?
1: Only I just
0: don't get hurt.
1: I don't want anybody getting hurt. That's it.
0: It's almost like the Brewers right now at this stage. Don't get hurt. Yep.
1: Save the arms.
0: Save the arms. But you know, it's a fun time of the season, isn't it? I can't wait for regular football to start. My Sundays will change.
2: Yeah.
0: Mm-hmm. I'll sit there
1: Wednesdays, 8 hours. And Thursdays and Friday. The season starts on a Wednesday this year. It's just kind of weird.
2: I did not realize
0: that. Here's the only thing I don't like about modern day football. The streaming. We're like, okay, one game's going to
1: find it somewhere else.
0: Yeah, basically got to go to Google and say, where's tonight's Thursday night game? It was on Prime last year. People that don't have these apps, they're just screwed.
1: It is kind of crazy. It's gotten so splintered, and you thought it was going to move to something where it's sort of a la carte, where you can sort of get what you want, right?
0: But like years ago, it was always on Channel 6 or 4.
1: The reality is now it's all splintered on all different places and where things are and where your favorite show is. And
0: I think it's like everything else in life. It's about money.
1: Well, it's always about money.
0: It's always about
1: money. That's why they're starting on a Wednesday.
0: Why is real estate, when you talk about rates low and where the rates are now, and will a house sell fast or will it sit on the market? Why is it? Money. Everything's price.
1: There's no doubt.
0: I mean, there's other factors, location, the shape of the house, but it boils down to money. If you drop the price, Bob, I think some sellers get a little stubborn in that area where they hesitate. They don't want to lower the price. You want to get as much as you can, and I get it. I put yourself in their shoes, right?
1: Yeah, I mean, it does boil down to that. The house is worth what somebody's willing to pay, but the seller has to be willing to sell it for that price, right? And so if buyers aren't getting to that number, that it also depends, though, on the seller's situation, right? There's motivation and leverage on either side, and we've kind of long talked about that. The power is in who's willing to walk away. And if the seller says, I don't have to sell, so if you don't come to my number, I'm just not going to sell it. Or the buyer might say, there's all these houses that I like and I don't necessarily need it. But a different buyer might say, oh, this is exactly where I want to be and my parents live down the road. This is the house I want. Guess what? Their leverage is way less. So that's what it all boils down to.
0: Craig, you made a great point about it. And going back to the sports analogy, willing to walk away. How many times have the Brewers been involved in a big acquisition? And who gets them? The Dodgers end up getting the guy because they have the money.
1: Yeah.
0: That doesn't mean you're going to win with the pitcher, but they've got the money. Follow the money.
1: Yeah, there's no doubt about it. But that's what it comes down to. I mean, that is truly what is the market value of the property, what someone's willing to pay and that seller's willing to accept. There, you can have agents come in and give you an idea, and we do a market analysis, and we like doing that and coming out. And whether you're ready to sell now or you're thinking next spring, have us come out. We'll do a market analysis. There's no obligation. And I love doing that and give you an idea and just say, look, here's the other properties. Trying to find. I was just at a place this last week, and there weren't a lot of comps. It was a nice 3-acre property, and the house was kind of a unique property, but it was at a detached garage, and there just wasn't anything around it that was that close. And so, kind of looked at a few things to try to get an idea. Seller has an idea in their mind, right? But truly, until it's out on the market, that's when you'll know, and that's where the auction comes in and says, okay, this is the transparent way, the most fair way to do it. That's what will drive it to a true, true market value. The buyers aren't guessing. The sellers aren't guessing. They are driving it to that market value.
2: Yeah, it's really hard as an appraiser to appraise one of our houses and say, no, this isn't the fair market value, when we open it up to bidding to the entire world. Everybody can bid on it if they want to. And so, you know, I get it. If it's, you know, whatever the price is, you get one bid on it. Okay, well, maybe that's market value, maybe it isn't. But if you get 3-4 bids on it, you got 20, 25 showings, all these different things happening, and you come to a price, that's as fair market value as you could possibly ever obtain.
1: And I always kind of struggle with that a little bit, right? Because it, even if there is only one offer, that is the market value. That is a, as long as it's an, they call it an arm's length transaction. As long as it is someone that's not involved with the seller and they're trying they're trying to defraud the bank or something. If it's just some third party that says, hey, I'm willing to pay this for this house, and the seller says, yeah, I'm willing to accept it, that is the market value of the property. There's no two ways about it. Yeah,
3: that is how you determine the value.
1: Now, you can try to compare it to other ones and say, well, this other one that was very similar only sold for this amount. But guess what? It's not for sale anymore. That one's not available. So that buyer, again, their situation, depending on where they want to be and what other things might factor into that, something in the house might be really appealing to them that they want, that will drive. And they lost out on 9 other houses. Well, guess what? That can drive them to want to actually, you know, pay more or pay that number for the house. So that, and it's a hard part for the appraisers, right? Because they're very cut and dry and black and white. They just plug in bedrooms, bathrooms, square footage, lot size, and well, this house sold for this, this house sold for this, this house sold for this. So this is what it's worth because that's what those houses went for. But that's not, and you can try to, you know, you can't take the emotion out as that buyer, but that is what you're willing to pay based on, again, your experiences and where you want to be.
2: Well, and, you know, one of the things, too, the appraisers never really consider, at least I've never really seen it, but let's say you got a subdivision and there's 4 ranches for sale in it, and they're all basically identical, 3 bedrooms, 2 baths, 2,200 square feet, you know, kind of all similar in age and everything, and 3 out of the 4 sell, and there's 1 left. Well, guess what? If there's a big enough pool of buyers out there, that one property's market value just went up because there's no more competition.
3: Supply and demand.
2: Yeah, and see, that's where an appraiser will look at it and say, well, the other 3 just sold for this, so that's the market value. Well, no, it's not, because now we're down to limited supply.
3: And there's the X factor. Every home has a story. Oh,
1: there's pieces of that, absolutely.
3: Well, I mean, how does these Zestimates and Zillow...
2: Forget about it.
3: And you ever get, you guys in your neighborhood, the mailbox flyers from a local realtor, you know, with their name on it and call...
1: They don't put those in mine.
3: Well, they don't...
2: Yeah, we don't get those.
3: I laugh because, obviously, my wife's a realtor. She works for you guys. And we get them and I bring them in. And they're like, you know, to get a CMA. Yes. And I get it. It's advertising.
1: I do get those.
3: You guys don't need those because you have a radio show on a 50,000-watt flame-throwing WISN.
2: Flame-throwing, all right.
3: You like that?
2: Yeah.
3: And you brought up a good point, Bob. Now that we're on iHeart, on an app, we have listeners. Maybe they moved to Florida and they're snowbirds. They could look at the listings at RedefineRealty.com and make an offer and get involved in the auction from Florida.
2: Yeah.
3: Sure. You don't have to be up here.
2: That's one of the neat things about it is, you know, if you don't use the buyer agent that a lot of people have used historically, if you skip that part of the transaction, which I highly recommend, you guys have heard me talk about it for years, and you don't go to the listing agent, now you may or may not have seen the house. You know, most likely you're going to go with the listing agent to see the house at least. But you could get on your plane and head back to Florida and get home that night and you're talking and, yep, you know, we really like that place. You can submit an offer online through easyhomebidder.com. You don't have to worry about the paperwork. We'll do the paperwork at the end when the offer is ready to be accepted. But it's that simple of a process.
3: Let me take it to the end. Can we close with DocuSigning?
1: There are some of the title companies and some of the lenders are doing remote signings where they go over a Zoom call or they can do it that way.
2: It's starting to get a little more mainstream. It's probably 2-3 years away from being like common practice.
1: What we see a lot more right now is pre-signing.
2: Yeah.
1: So sellers will just pre-sign and not go. I'd say it's more than 50-50 now where the seller just says, you know what, I'm just going to sign ahead of time. The closing's on Friday, but I'm going to meet with the title company on Tuesday, sign all the paperwork. They sign a document that says the title company has the right to sign any other documents there on their behalf. Obviously, if there's some question or something changes, we want to go through that.
3: So this, you're talking pre-sign. Walk us through this. A seller can pre-sign, let's say, on a Tuesday.
1: Yep.
3: Closing could be on a Friday at a title company.
1: Their funds get deposited and it's done.
2: You know how that all started? The whole pre-sign thing started back when the market was really bad, like back in 2006, 2007, 2008.
1: Nobody wanted to see each other.
2: Yeah, the buyers and the sellers hated each other by the time they got to closing.
1: The seller hated the buyer more than the buyer hated the seller.
2: Well, it could go, it was more of that. But.
3: Well, in general, should the buyer and seller be in the same room at closing?
1: No. They're not. I mean, because there's financial information, and there's different things that may be talked about with the closing
3: statements.
1: When
3: we bought our house 23 years ago, that was before I knew you guys, by the way. Mm-hmm. It was right about when we started the show. Yeah, right? We started 20 years ago. Yeah. So obviously I would have used you, but as a as a buyer.
2: You would have used your wife.
1: Well, no, she wasn't in there.
3: She wasn't right. involved in it either. I think she's over a decade now doing it. But nonetheless, here we are closing, and we're sitting there at the seller of the home in Cedarburg. She was moving to Arizona, and she's telling me all these things like, hey, do you want to buy the lawnmower? I got a ping pong table.
1: Yeah.
3: Don't forget to undo this. And that was great for me because I had questions.
1: It still happens.
2: I mean, I think you should go as a seller.
1: Like, oh, I agree.
2: I think you should be there.
1: I don't disagree with that. I mean, because again, if something comes up and now we've got to do something, it's best if you're there. And then when they are, and again, in this market, generally speaking, everybody's on good terms and shake hands and say, okay, and here's the house. And,
3: but back in 08, 09?
1: When things weren't as great, not so good. Now, there's no doubt about it. Yep. When's the garbage day? And, oh, here's the switch. And
3: yes, you know, do this. What I remember.
1: If you need anything, they exchange numbers. And that is just fine. So, I think there's something
3: I'm talking about the ethical side of it. I see nothing wrong with it, but I get where...
1: Yeah, they're generally not. While the closing's happening, they're not in the same room. But once it's done, then they get together. And
3: you sure you don't want to budge a little on that price while I got you here? I can see that happening. Can we just get you down to about $5,000? Hey, once it's signed, it's signed.
1: Well, and then you mentioned like lawnmowers and all that stuff. Yeah. That's kind of a bill of sale. It's sort of separate where it's personal property, right? The lenders don't want any of that stuff. Sometimes I see them, they get a little weird about even appliances because ultimately from the bank's perspective, if they foreclose on that property, all that personal property is gone. So if it's pool tables or TVs, even the appliances, should that be part of the purchase price? In some sense, I guess.
3: I bet you see this stuff all the time. Bob, too. Bob is a state licensed auctioneer. You're a broker. You're an agent. You guys have to be licensed through the state. But where you go to a home after it's closed and the buyer sees a refrigerator in the garage. Oh, I didn't know that was going to be there. Like, nobody told me about it.
1: I have two words for you. Final walkthrough. If you're a buyer's agent or a listing agent and there wasn't a buyer's agent involved.
3: That's like the safety net.
1: A final walkthrough right before closing.
3: You don't want to walk in the basement and see a ping pong table that you have no...
2: Or a puddle of water or anything.
3: A puddle of water that you didn't know about. I don't want a ping pong table. A pool table is even worse. You can't move
2: surprised
3: those.
2: At how often it happens. Sellers take the liberty of just leaving some stuff because they either run out of time, they run out of help. You know, it's just something too heavy. They can't move it. And then the buyer walks through the day before closing. Well, why is this pool table still in it? Sorry, we couldn't get it out.
1: Maybe we're not closing.
2: Sorry.
1: Right.
3: Get over here.
2: Now we're back to leverage. Mm-hmm. Who's got the leverage? The buyer says, well, we're not closing unless you move it. And the seller says, I don't care. So now you got a little game of chicken going on.
3: Now, this is where a good agent can prevent this from happening.
2: Sometimes. Not always. Sometimes you don't know.
3: Or the worst is something outside. Well, in my case, as a seller, I was told the swing set had to come down. I was told
2: anchored into the ground.
1: There is some fixture-wise to that, right? There's some you want to try to have any of that stuff cleared up as much as possible.
2: You know what happens more often than not? There's a couple of different things. People will leave all their final like garbage day kind of stuff out on the curb, but garbage day isn't until the day after closing.
3: So there it sits looking horrible.
2: And then you're just praying that, you know, as the buyer, you're praying that the garbage pickup people will take it. And sometimes there's a bunch of tires sitting out there, stupid stuff like
3: that. An old grill rusted out. It's 20 years old. It looks like hell. It's sitting there, and you're the buyer, and you're coming, what's going on? If they don't take the grill?
2: You know what the biggest one is? And sellers actually think they're doing the buyer a favor most of the time. They leave all the old paint cans
1: and all
2: the
1: stuff,
3: like that mat.
2: Here's the paint for the living room.
3: And then you open it up and it's like hard as a rock.
1: There's no way it's any good anymore. Is it good to know what the color was? I suppose.
2: Not really, because you never match it.
1: Exactly.
2: You're painting the whole room no matter what you do.
1: No doubt about it.
2: Right, but they leave that because they think they're helping the buyer out. And then the buyer looks at 35 paint cans and goes, I got to get rid of it. I don't want this.
3: Know what else they left in our house?
1: Materials, though. Flooring, like if you had wood flooring or tile or things like that. Roof.
2: Shingles.
3: But shouldn't that still be communicated to the buyer?
1: Generally speaking, yes. Again, you want to clear anything you're going to either leave. And so that's why you say, the lawnmower or a TV or anything. What we would generally say is put together a list as the seller and say, okay, here's the things I'd like to leave if you want them. And anyway, sometimes we'll have people, as rakes and ladders and stuff, they just don't, if they're either moving out or going to a con, whatever, they don't need it. But yes, you 100% want to communicate that, or you want to sell something. All right, here's the dining room table set. We want $1,000 for that, and the living room couches, and you know, $500 for that, and put that down. And then the buyers can say, yeah, okay, well, we'd like this, this, and this. We want nothing to do with this. And then you kind of work that out as sort of a separate personal property
2: and piece. You still run into the problem at the end where some of the stuff they were going to leave is gone. Some of the stuff that they were going to take is still there. Mm-hmm. And you got to deal with it. And what happens like 99 times out of 100 is the deal still closes because nobody wants to hold it up.
0: Right over and, something nitpicky like a rusted grill.
2: And sometimes you have sellers that are really good about it. And like, well, you know what? We can come by tomorrow or on the weekend and we'll get it out of here for you. But the buyer's taking the risk at that point. And a lot of times you have buyers still be like, don't worry about it. I'll get rid of it. No big deal. Don't worry yourself. And it depends on the situation. Yep, you know,
0: leaving a load of laundry in a washer is not
2: no,
0: something.
2: No.
0: That, I don't want to see that. Here's what else I don't want to see. When we bought our house, up in the rafters in the garage were three large rolled up snow fences. You know those snow fences the county puts up? Because they used them with those metal stakes.
2: Yeah. Mm-hmm.
0: I didn't know they're going to be up there. I don't want it. I remember Don going, well, maybe we should. That could prevent drifting. I go, I'm not putting a snow fence up here. Right. And I never used
2: it. The snow blower prevents drifting.
0: That's
1: it doesn't prevent it. It just gets rid of it.
0: Yeah. I don't want to put it up, and then you got to take it down. Had no interest in it. Well, guess how I got rid of it? You pay a junk removal company. Those aren't cheap.
1: No, and there's a lot of them out there now, though, for sure, because there's a lot of junk out there.
0: There's a lot of demand. Hey, we're talking with Bob and Craig from Redefine Realty and Auction. We went through the auction part. That site, easyhomebidder.com. The main website, redefinerealty.com. And we'll talk a lot more after the break about other real estate things, but we've got some Paulie's picks today, Bob. How many?
2: I think we've got five today.
0: Five homes? Okay.
1: I got a damn good one.
0: Does it have to do with Grafton?
1: No.
0: Oh. Has to do with a dam?
1: Yes.
0: It has to. Well, you would not say that otherwise. Now I'm... It's like, is there a dam in the backyard? Okay. I told you about the controversy in Grafton right now, or the dam.
1: Oh, boy.
0: Oh, it's a big deal. Especially on social media. Maybe I should stay off of social media.
1: Yeah, maybe you should.
0: It's not in Grafton, you're saying?
1: No, it is.
2: Okay. Okay, good.
0: So
2: that would have been kind of fun though if we were selling the dam, that's the big controversy.
0: It would be interesting. The
1: No
0: the
1: controversy with this one that I'm aware of.
0: Okay, good. They're coming up. We got five homes after the break. Bob, rates have not changed at all.
2: That's terrible. 6.75. I mean, just not going anywhere.
0: Just don't go
2: they're
0: up to going, 7.
2: They're trickling up.
0: Yeah, they are trickling
2: up. I mean, you guys remember, it wasn't too long ago. We were touching fives. Yeah.
0: We were into the fives.
2: Now darn near at 7.
0: And my prediction was so off. I said we'd be into the fives before the end of the year. It's now August.
2: Yeah.
0: 8 months, 8.5 months after the date. Who knows? I mean, I don't know. I just, inflation, I guess, right? They're hesitant to lower that rate.
2: Yeah, and I think, you know, the gas prices keep kind of, well, I mean, they've come down in recent weeks or two weeks, let's say.
0: But they fluctuate.
2: But they're just not coming down as low as everybody was hoping, and therefore the inflation numbers are a little bit higher, and so interest rates just keep staying up.
0: Here's another thing that's high, prices of homes. Mm-hmm. If you're a seller, things are going pretty good.
1: It's a good time to sell.
0: It's a good time to sell. Absolutely. Well, we'll talk about prices because what was, you know, we talked about this last week, a starter home in 150 to 250, that range, that's changed over the years. So we've got five Paulie's picks coming up. RedefineRealty.com. If you want to reach out to an agent. All the info is on that website with Craig Schmitz and Bob Tarantino, 9 o'clock every Saturday morning. I'm Paul Kronforst on WISN.
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7: 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She's a melting pot of beautiful people. Diverse? Yes. 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

Welcome back to the Redefined Realty and Auction Show. Did you know that most every real estate brokerage, including us, uses the MLS? And we all use the exact same MLS. It's an awesome marketing tool that perfectly levels the playing field. But what does a legacy brokerage do for you over and above the MLS? What makes them different? The truth is, not very much. In fact, I consider them pretty much all the same. Now, consider this. The auction is what makes us stand out. The auction gives buyers the two things they crave, the opportunity to bid higher and the price transparency to bid smarter. Just think about the billions of dollars sellers lost over time because their agent told them to sign an offer before all the buyers had put their best foot forward. The auction is the only tool that solves this problem. And hundreds of auctions later, we've darn near perfected it.

0: It is WISN, the Redefined Realty and Auction Show. You guys been to State Fair? I went Thursday.
1: Not me. Nope, I'm going to miss it.
0: I love it. Absolutely love it.
2: I really do.
0: Summer's going fast. It's now the 15th of August.
2: I kind of look at State Fair as sort of the end of the summer, right? It's
0: Labor Day.
2: Truly not. It is Labor Day, but State Fair feels like it's sort of... The end is coming.
3: Well, the days are getting shorter, Paul.
0: No, they're not. They're 24 hours long.
2: Daylight is getting shorter. Yes.
0: Definitely daylight is shortening that window. So enjoy. I think this summer, just personally, yes, there's been some hot, humid days. It's just been a perfect blend. You know, some recent thunderstorms. We needed that rain after our drought. It's been a good Wisconsin summer from a weather standpoint, and it's not over.
3: We really haven't
2: September's
3: had this.
2: I know. September's great.
0: Sundays in September, those crisp autumn days, even October, can be pretty nice. So enjoy the weather with regard to these Paulie's picks. Craig, you got the damn good one.
2: I do.
0: But we'll start with Bob.
3: All right. We're going to start out in Jackson, Wisconsin. Unit number 4 on Park Court. This is a condominium in the Park Court Condominium Association. $299.9 for this one. It's 3 bedrooms, 2.5 bathrooms. Just over, we got about 2,065 square feet, built in 2005. Dawn Kronforst is the listing agent on this one, Paul. I think you know her.
0: Yes.
3: And this will actually go live tomorrow on Sunday. So if you're interested in a beautiful condominium in Jackson, $299.9, call Dawn. All right, then we're going to move to Wauwatosa, and let me see if I can get my computer back to where it needs to be here.
0: iHeart computer. Yeah. So.
3: All right, 66th Street in Wauwatosa. This is a duplex listed by my wife, Colleen. $399.9, 2 bedrooms, 1 bath on each side. It looks like about 1,800 square feet. Total, I believe that is. Yeah, 2 bedrooms, 1 bath on each side. So $399.9 on this one.
2: It's a great way to get into Tosa.
3: Yeah, I mean, can you imagine, you buy this, you live in half, you let the tenant pay the majority of the mortgage payment for you.
0: That's right.
3: And you're in Wauwatosa.
0: The price is $399. By the time you get the rent, Bob,
3: that's exactly most of your
0: mortgage payment.
3: You're going to get big bucks for a Wauwatosa rental property. So you're going to want to call Colleen on this. I've got a feeling this is going to go pretty quick. I don't know how you find a property like that for under $400,000 in Wauwatosa anymore. All right, so then we're going to move to Wildberry Lane in Genesee. Colleen listed this single-family home, 4 bedrooms, 3 baths, and as I look at it, well, it was $684,900, but it has an accepted offer on it, so we don't really need to talk any more about that one.
0: Oh, interesting.
3: Yep.
0: $684,000.
3: Colleen had a busy week, it looks like. And then, Craig, you've got this one on George Court, right?
2: It's got an accepted offer.
3: That's got an accepted offer, too. Okay, well, so much for that. We're going to move on to the dam.
2: That's perfect.
0: See, good tease, because I've been wondering, what are you talking about?
2: Yes, and you were talking about Grafton. It's not in Grafton. It's in Kekoskee. You probably don't even know where that is.
0: Never heard of it.
2: No idea. It's just north of Mayville. So,
0: that I've heard of.
2: Yep. Yeah, so this is in downtown Kekoskee.
3: How do you spell Kekoskee?
2: K-E-K-O-S-K-E-E.
0: Jeez. It's like Kawasaki, the motorcycle. and Kewaskum combined.
2: There you go.
0: It sounds like one of those old Wisconsin towns, all these Indian Native American names.
2: For sure. This is on Main Street, right downtown, 41 Main Street.
0: It is downtown Kekoskee.
2: Exactly. It's very small, but that's okay.
3: I'm looking this up on the map as we go here.
2: Just north of Mayville. There is a dam, and that is part of this property. It's a commercial mixed-use property, a 3-bedroom, 1-bath house attached to a commercial property, which right now has D&D pub pizza inside. It was a restaurant, so there's a kitchen in the back, and actually there's still a bar in the front. I don't think they use it as...
0: I love these small-town Wisconsin, like a guy has a bar, but they live in the back kind of thing.
2: The house is it's attached... But it's a full 3-bedroom, 1-bath.
3: Which parcel am I looking at here, Craig?
2: It's right behind. It's on the north side.
3: This side, right there.
2: Yeah. So.
3: Oh, I see.
2: And then there is a dam that it controls. It's the Rock River, but it's a mill pond there, and so they sell energy and electricity to Alliant Energy. So as a new owner, and it's thousands of dollars a year that you get as income with this dam. It's amazing. It's just a fantastic property, $699.9. Again, mixed use with three. It's a nice house attached to it with a finished lower level. And then there's this whole, the commercial side of it. And then the basement down there has tall ceilings. And it's from a contractor standpoint, from a bar restaurant, if you wanted that. And
0: so
2: then,
0: do you share walls with the business?
2: It does. It's connected.
0: Not buying the business. You're just buying the home.
2: You're buying the home and the business. They rent out to this D&D pub pizza. Oh, so you are buying the whole thing.
0: So you buy the building.
2: Correct.
0: And it's a damn good one.
2: It is.
0: that got old. We won't say it again.
2: Yeah. But, and I mean, there's a deck out the back. So this mill pond and the river, it's beautiful.
3: This is kind of cool.
2: It's amazing.
0: Well, I would think $699, you said, Craig? Mm-hmm. And how many bedrooms?
2: It's 3-bedroom, 1-bath house. And then,
0: but they had a line energy. So you're selling your energy.
2: You're covering your taxes by more than the double.
0: And are you getting the lease money from the renter for the business?
2: Correct.
0: Wow.
2: Yes.
0: Yeah. Wow. And maybe, I mean, someday if you own it.
2: Well,
0: maybe,
2: and if somebody wanted to do that and run their business out of it and live in it, it's the perfect opportunity for that as well.
3: So this is kind of like right up by Horicon Marsh, give or take.
2: Mm-hmm. Just northwest of Mayville.
0: Huh. I thought I heard of every town in Wisconsin.
2: I'm sure there's way more than you haven't.
0: No, there's 72 counties. Think of how many towns there are in Wisconsin.
2: Oh, yeah, for sure.
0: And you guys cover the whole state. Most of what we talk about is southeast Wisconsin, but not always. Fox Valley, go up to Sheboygan. We've talked about real estate all over the state, but that's interesting.
2: Yeah, you're at the Horicon. The Refuge is just northwest of there.
0: Yeah, I love that area.
3: Right.
2: It's beautiful.
3: Yeah, I mean, the wildlife and everything's got to be outstanding.
2: Mm-hmm.
0: Look at Bob staring at the screen. Every listener now wants to see this.
3: I'm just looking at downtown Keokaski.
2: Yeah.
0: That's all. Where do you
3: might have to go visit.
0: Where are you guys
2: from? I'll give you a tour.
3: Yeah, maybe we'll go for a pub pizza. What'd you call
2: it? There you go. Yeah, D&D pub
3: pizza. D&D pub pizza and a beer.
2: They sell them at Piggly Wiggly's, I think.
0: Do they sell... Is it a bar too?
2: Or
0: is
2: I think there's like a bar piece of it. I don't think they don't utilize that piece of it. Wow. They make like take and go pizzas in there, and then they sell them out of, I think, Piggly Wiggly.
3: So does the owner of the dam get to control how much water goes through?
2: Yeah.
3: Like, what if you backed it all up?
2: You got to be careful with it. I think you got to prove, I think, and it's not a transferable. So my understanding of it is you still got it with the DNR and stuff and figure out, and you have to be capable of running that and doing it. So there's rules. It's not simple. You can't you can't just do whatever you want, but for sure. Yeah, it's thousands of dollars. So.
0: This is a cool, and you can see all the properties. So Jackson 299 is a condo. Then there was a 399 duplex in Tulsa. Genesee, and then we ended with this damn good property. I can't stop. It's so simple. It's right up my alley. I'm the guy that's,
2: a good dad joke.
0: It is. It's a bad dad joke.
3: I might just have to take a ride up there.
2: Are there any good dad jokes?
0: No, that's why they call them bad dad jokes.
3: I think on my way up to the resort this week, I might just take a ride through Keokaski and check this dam out.
0: Well, you might have a buyer. Watch Bob start bidding on this. Yeah. And again, there's the auction format. That's a perfect example.
3: Might, bring a fishing rod and drop a worm in there right by the dam.
2: It's beautiful there. I mean, like I said, the views are just fantastic.
0: That's cool stuff. These are all at redefinerealty.com. 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That's going to sum up Paulie's picks this Saturday morning. More coming up with Bob Tarantino and Craig Schmitz. The Redefine Realty and Auction Show will be right back.
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0: We're back on WISN. We're kind of joking about the town Kikoski.
1: But is that a joke? Come on.
0: No, what I'm just saying.
2: You haven't heard
0: and
2: of.
0: And then we got you know, other Wisconsinisms.
2: Yes.
0: Like Charlie Behrens points out the yeah, no.
2: No, yeah. Yeah, no.
0: Everybody says that. Ope is another one. Ope. They sell those sweatshirts at the airport. O-P-E. Ope. And I do all these things myself, being a Wisconsinite.
2: Really,
0: we need to embrace.
2: Recognized it before, and now that once you do, it's you hear it everywhere.
0: The Dems and Does and Yahey Dares.
3: Yahey Dare.
0: We're born and raised here. Embrace it. It's a beautiful state. Summer is one of the. You know this. Why does everybody from Illinois buy real estate in Wisconsin? Lake Geneva, Door County, Northern Wisconsin.
2: Beautiful.
0: Many of those
2: lower taxes.
0: Mm-hmm. Hopefully, this. November governor's race turns out the way we all want it to turn out, if you know what I mean. A lot going on in the world these days, guys. When isn't there? We talked about State Fair wrapping up. Packers starting soon. Brewers having a great season. When it comes to your real estate needs, reach out to Redefine Realty. They've got the auction enhancement. That might be what sets you apart.
2: And now is still a good time. I mean, we're getting up to Labor Day. We're getting towards the end of summer, but August, September, even into October is not a bad time. Still very low inventory, high demand, generally speaking. I mean, certainly it's not as hot and as many people looking as there is in the spring, but still plenty of people that haven't found their place and they're waiting for new stuff to come on the market. Yeah. So whether you're thinking about now or you're thinking about maybe you're saying, you know what, maybe I'll wait till next spring, but I'm not sure. Have us come out for that market analysis. There's no obligation. We'll come out and talk to you about other comparable properties. Look at what's active right now. Look at what's sold in the last few months, the last 6 months to a year, depending on what your property is. Look at those comps and then give you an idea and then look at timing and say, well, maybe it makes sense to try it now. And if you don't get what you want, pull it off the market and put it back on next spring. That is an absolutely, I think that probably is the best way to do it. If you're thinking about it and you can do it now, we have no idea what the market's going to be like in the spring.
0: No, you don't. And where rates will be, the real estate market, we're still in that low inventory mode.
2: Mm-hmm.
0: And you bring up a good point, Craig. I don't want to move in winter. I mean, physically move in winter, lifting things. Even if you hire movers, you're still doing some work.
2: You're doing stuff. Yeah, you still got things.
3: Always stuff.
0: Then again, if there's a house you really like and you like the price, real estate doesn't stop. You don't stop.
2: It does not stop.
0: You don't close doors in winter.
3: Now, the thing that would be great is if we did see that dip in interest rates come about October, November, and just keep the real estate market solid all the way through the winter. That would be outstanding.
0: Let's hope for that, right? Right now, we set about 6.75 for a 30-year fixed rate. A little bit lower if you get a 15 or an adjustable rate. And
3: always go adjustable. That's what I would
2: do. That's the climate right now. At least do that short term.
0: If you've got questions, you want to check out the website, redefinerealty.com. We've got more coming up after this on WISN.
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2: Enclosed 10 and 12 foot trailers. 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I said, yeah, but these are pretty nice. If you want to use them, we've got them.
0: 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They're easy. 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
0: Magnetic again?
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0: Yeah. 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
0: 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I will be back with the Retirement Clinic. 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That's next on WISN Milwaukee.
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12: Giving an update, I'm Paul Stevens, Fox News. President Trump visiting New York's Long Island on Friday, highlighting lower crime numbers in Nassau County in the country, but he also weighed in on the Middle East.
13: He says he won't apologize even as gas prices remain elevated, saying Iran is the number one state sponsor of terror in the world. And then he made this comment regarding the Strait of Hormuz.
14: Pretty soon I'll be declaring the Hormuz Strait a territory of the United States. We have the blockade. No ships get through unless we want them to.
13: President Trump has previously claimed the U.S. has control of the waterway. As of August 12th, CENTCOM says the U.S. has redirected 59 commercial vessels, disabled three, and boarded two ships to make sure they are complying with the blockade.
12: Fox's Madeline Rivera. A hurricane warning in effect for the Big Island of Hawaii. It's bracing for what could be the island's first hurricane landfall in 155 years. Fox Weather's Katie Byrne in Honolulu.
15: Winds are picking up. Today is really the day that conditions will start deteriorating across Hawaii. Up first for impacts is the Big Island, which is south of us. They are under a hurricane warning there. Here in Honolulu, we've been upgraded to a tropical storm warning, so we really saw preparations ramping up yesterday between people who live here, people who are visiting, and of course the first responders trying to get ready for this too. There's still a little time left for us here on Oahu. Honolulu police, they've been trying to make sure emergency response vehicles are ready to go in case officers need to deploy. I've also noticed sandbags outside of businesses that are preparing for the possibility of flooding.
12: And again, Fox Weather's Katie Byrne on the Big Island. The National Weather Service says rainfall measured in feet, along with flooding, mudslides, and damaging winds, are all possible in parts of the state as we keep an eye on Hurricane Lala. 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
16: Mostly cloudy skies on Saturday. There's a slight chance for an isolated shower or storm. Otherwise, muggy. Temperatures in the mid-70s near the lakefront to the low 80s inland. Winds will be out of the southeast at 10 to 15 miles an hour. There's another chance of maybe a couple showers or storms late tonight. I'm Fox 6 meteorologist Lisa Michaels.
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4: It is WISN and the Retirement Clinic with Creative Planning's Chauncey Wisensell in studio today, hosting the show alongside Chauncey. I'm Paul Kronforce. Good morning, Chauncey.
5: Good morning, Paul.
4: You know, I get the most reaction via emails, texts, all of that when you're on about how do you spell his name? And then I go, which one, Chauncey or Wisensell?
5: Or both.
4: Or both. Yeah. When Jeff is on, hey, call Creative Planning. You got a question, ask for Chauncey.
5: Yeah.
4: That's all you need to know.
5: Yeah. You can ask for me. If you want to know how to spell my name, you can check out the Creative Planning website.
4: Bingo.
5: You can see a nice little picture of me, a little short bio, and get everything there.
4: Remember growing up, you know, listening to the radio, I always wondered what the person looked like. This is in there was no internet.
5: Yeah.
4: You maybe famous radio people were in the journal or a picture in the media, you'd know, but I always wondered that. Well, now it's so easy. You just Google a name and there they are.
5: Yeah. I mean, I still wonder, right? I like to listen to podcasts and things like that. And especially some of like true crime once in a while. And you're like, what is, you kind of like picture the person in your head and you're like, you look them up and you're like, oh, like I didn't think that's what they look like at all.
4: It's never what you think.
5: No.
4: And that kind of the beauty of radio, theater of the mind.
5: Yeah, exactly. It's true.
4: It's an audio medium, still has been. We've kind of morphed into social media too, and podcasting is a big part. Speaking of that, we do podcast the show after it airs every Saturday at 10, theretirementclinic.com. 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The other one, creativeplanning.com. And we mentioned that because Chauncey, maybe 2 years ago, I'm guessing, you joined forces with Creative Planning?
5: Yeah, we're coming up on 2 years, probably a little over a year and a half, somewhere between a year and a half and 2 years that we joined with Creative Planning. And everybody always has known us as the retirement specialist. Mm-hmm. That was our tagline and Jeff's tagline forever with Kowal Investment Group. And we like to say, you know, Creative Planning certainly didn't subtract at all from that. If anything, they've enhanced all of our capabilities. And I'll certainly get into those a little bit more details as we go through the show, and we'll start talking about seasonal living in a little bit. But just tons of different things that Creative Planning has to offer, you know, not just the investment part of things, just like a lot of wealth managers do, but getting in the weeds as far as taxes go and estate planning and helping clients do those things. And you need some type of home, auto, umbrella insurance, Medicare, long-term care, life insurance. 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
4: 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Maybe you've never worked with a financial advisor and you just want to have a sit down complimentary meeting and get started. See where you're at. Get that snapshot. Snapchat is what I always want to say Snapchat because it's now an app and my kids use it. But yeah, little snippet of your life. Are you on track? Are you not on track? This show focuses, like Chauncey said, on retirement. Jeff started this show in 2001. We mention this all the time, the week before 9/11 occurred, coming up on that 25th anniversary, by the way.
5: Pretty quick.
4: That's going to be a big one, a sad one, but one to reflect on. And hopefully you learn from history, all these monumental anniversaries, 25 years since 9/11, amazing. So this show's been around a while, haven't changed. We talk about retirement. Locations are in Brookfield on Blue Mound Road, in Delafield, Port Washington, in Racine, like I said, Cape Coral, Florida, Phoenix, Arizona, licensed in 50 states, theretirementclinic.com. Jeff Kowal will be joining us shortly after the first break to talk about basically, I don't want to say does money buy you happiness, but the equivalence of happiness in one's life with money.
5: Yeah, exactly. Yeah, Jeff will come on and talk a little bit about that. You know, we were talking a little bit before this about, you know, money doesn't buy happiness, but it helps, right?
4: And that was me and you off the air.
5: That was off the air before we started this when we were talking about it. But, you know, I think doing some financial planning can help as well. You know, if

0: 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And just take some of the stress out of all the planning and some of the money part of it.
1: That is your title, Chauncey, a CFP, Certified Financial Planner. Mm-hmm. So that's a great background. Now it's time to get started. Oh, one more thing. Daily Market Reports. During the Dan O'Donnell Show for many years on Mark Belling Show, 3 and 5 p.m. news blocks, you hear those daily reports done by Chauncey, Jeff, Aaron, cast of thousands. No, not cast of about 6 or 7. Yeah. Those that have been doing it. Oh, that. Those market reports go back to before 2001. Mm-hmm. So your presence on this radio station has been for decades and decades. All right. Seasonal living is a topic to kick off this edition of the Retirement Clinic. Where do we start?
0: Yeah. And I think, so seasonal living, an article published by Creative Planning with yours truly, me as the author.
1: This is great. It's your column.
0: It is my column. So, and this is something that I think is a great topic for us to talk about because so many clients do it, right? Living in Wisconsin, it gets cold in the winter and it's gross and we don't want to be here. You know, there's salt and snow and ice and cold and, you know, just get a little break from it all. And so it's a great thing to talk about, but there's a lot of complexities that go around living in multiple states at once. And so we'll run through those, a few of those together, and I'll give you a quick little summary at the end here. First one though is a lot of people think about is taxes, right? In Wisconsin, we have state income tax. They've actually made it a little bit better, for people who are retired living in the state of Wisconsin. Social Security isn't taxable, hasn't been for a while in the state of Wisconsin. But last year, they made it so that the first $48,000 if you're married, $24,000 if you're single, of retirement income is not taxable. And retirement income is IRA distributions, pension that you're getting, that counts as well. And so trying to help the residents of the state of Wisconsin who are retired out a little bit on the tax side of things and try to get more people to stay, right, instead of running off to a state like Florida or Texas or Nevada or Tennessee, where there is no state income tax. And so that's often one thing that we see from clients is, hey, I'm going to move somewhere else. The weather's going to be warmer in some of those states, but then also I don't have to worry about income tax.
1: Well, income tax, for years we hear about Florida, Texas you mentioned as well. Certainly people with a larger income, it benefits. And I get it. I remember mm-hmm. Rush Limbaugh moved down there. Mm-hmm. Tiger Woods. All the golfers live in Jupiter, Florida.
0: Well, and you see how many times have you watched the NFL, right? Oh, is maybe this player's, or any professional sports, is this player, Florida's got a little bit of advantage, right? Maybe they can pay him a little less money, but they're not going to have to pay state income taxes and all that income they're getting if they're go, you know, sign for an NHL team or MLB team or NFL team down in Florida.
1: But the state's going to get you in other ways too, Chauncey, right?
0: Yeah, they'll get you on sales tax mm-hmm. or tolls or whatever it may be, right? All kinds of different things. You know, at the end of the day, maybe it ends up being a little bit of a wash. Maybe there's certainly some type of benefit. Mm-hmm. But they're like any state, local government, right? They need to function and they're going to get their money one way or another. So whether it's through some type of sales tax or some type of income tax, property taxes, you know, whatever it may be. So, not necessarily always the huge advantage we think of in our minds.
1: Chauncey, WISN listeners know that Monday through Friday, we talk about this governor's race going on. We are not going to get political on the Retirement Clinic because it is what it is. You vote for who you want to vote, but it's a big issue in the governor's race for a reason, income mm-hmm. tax. Yeah, one candidate wants to raise it, mm-hmm. and the other one says no. So make sure you do your research. Yeah. It does. Look at your paycheck stub. I'm amazed at how many people don't realize the deductions that come out of each paycheck.
0: Yeah, it's good sometimes. Just take a look once in a while at your paycheck and, you know where your money is going. You know, maybe once a year people check it when they enroll in their benefits or something like that.
2: It's like the first stub.
1: And Mike again was off. Sorry, Chauncey. That first stub of the year, second, by the end of January, you look at it.
0: Yeah.
1: You know, benefits change, maybe dental or health went up a little bit. Yeah. But kind of keep tabs on that to give you an idea.
0: Mm-hmm.
1: And it's everything. Think of how much comes out of the checks.
0: Oh, my gosh. Yeah, and a lot of it, I mean, we talk about forever, right, putting your 401k, but a lot of times that's a big one that comes out of there. Otherwise, I mean, you're talking federal tax, state tax, Social Security tax.
1: Health insurance.
0: Health dental, insurance.
1: Vision.
0: Yeah, there's so many things are coming out of your
1: HSA, myself, I have a health savings account, which is a wonderful tool to have.
0: Yeah, and we'll talk about some of the limits on things like 401ks and HSAs a little bit later on. You know, a lot of times people kind of wait to the end of the year for that. Yeah. So we're going to go with like a midsummer reminder of those types of things later. But yeah, you know, it's good to keep track of some of the stuff like that. And just in case you do live in another state and you happen to be listening, since we do the podcast and everything else, if you live in a really high tax state like New York, California, Illinois, right, our lovely neighbor to the south, they use 183-day statutory residence rule. And they'll be very aggressive because they have such high taxes about making sure that you are actually following the rules of that. And so they'll pull your cell phone records, your utility bills. They'll look at all that different stuff to see where you are to make sure that you're actually in, you know, Florida or Texas or Nevada or wherever for the
1: basically it's a half a year.
0: Yeah.
1: 180 days.
0: Yeah. 183 days is the rule. So we'll recommend, you know, keeping a log of your locations every day, like a diary, right? Oh, today, you know, I'm in blah, blah, blah. You know, get your driver's license, voter registration, primary medical in those states. If you're going to do 529s for kids or grandkids, open them in those states. As much as you can do in those states to prove your residence helps, especially in really aggressive high tax states like that.
1: Now, think about checking the cell phone records and everything. Mm-hmm. But if you vacation a lot, it's the middle. You live in your primary's in Chicago,
0: yeah,
1: but you're not there much. The key is you've got to be there 180 days.
0: Yep.
1: Okay.
0: Exactly. Next one, estate planning, right? Especially if you own houses in different states. Different states have different rules and laws. So it's good to make sure that you're kind of attuned with those, and you'll have trusts or LLCs set up accordingly to help deal with some of those. Trust is usually the most common one with our clients. You have, you know, multi-state residences. If you have a place here in Wisconsin and a place in Florida or Arizona or wherever, you'll want to make sure that you're doing your estate planning accordingly, especially just to help ensure once you pass, right, that the transition of those assets to kids or whoever your beneficiaries are goes as smoothly as possible. So, and creative planning, we're licensed in all 50 states, not just for asset management, but also to help do estate planning for clients. And you know, we've got a large team of great attorneys, and we can help you out with, you know, if you've got those residences in multiple states, making sure everything's coordinated properly. And so we've got a great team to help clients with that as well.
1: CreativePlanning.com. Where did this article appear, Chauncey, that you authored?
0: It'll be on CreativePlanning.com.
1: On the website?
0: Yeah, on the website. Go and you can find different information. Tons of great articles there, and there's some links in here to some other articles that have been done in the past as well. So certainly pays to go there and look at some of the information. The title of this one, just to repeat it again real quick, is Seasonal Living is Splitting Time Between Locations Right for You. And a lot of these get sent out if you're a client of Creative Planning or if you've ever contacted us or reached out or met with us. You know, all these articles and information regularly goes out to all of our clients as well. Next one, the cost of dual property management, right? If I'm in one spot, somebody's got to be taking care of the other one, right? So you're going to have insurance. You might have to have multiple vehicles. If you're a big golf guy, you might need the membership up here in Wisconsin. You might need the membership down in Florida, Arizona as well. Someone's got to mow the lawn when you're not there and check on the house and do all those things, right? If you're in Florida, you probably have a pool, right? Somebody's got to be keeping up on all that and
1: that
0: taking
1: can get
0: a look.
1: Expensive.
0: Yes, it can be a lot, you know, and I think people tend to not really think of it. I think usually the primary cost is if there's going to be a second mortgage. That's tends to be what people focus on.
1: Can we afford the monthly mortgage?
0: Yeah, can I afford the monthly
1: payment?
0: But if
1: it's a condo, there might be a condo. Well, there will be a condo fee for sure.
0: Condo fees, HOA fees.
1: Property taxes?
0: Yep, property taxes. All those different things. everything that you have with a residence here, you're going to have with a residence somewhere else.
1: Energy bills. Mm-hmm. I mean, everything. If you've got a car, licensing that car, insurance. Oh, my God. It goes on and on.
0: Yeah.
1: Home insurance.
0: Yeah. Basically, you double your expenses, right? And you might even be adding some expenses to your place here, because if you're not going to be here, someone's got to move the snow and, you know, take care of the house and maybe check it once in a while, and you still have the bill. So, right, you may even be adding a few expenses to your house up here as
1: I'm sure a lot of your clients, Chauncey, you don't have to tell this, and there's many are snowbirds. You've dealt with a lot of clients that live up here. Our summers are nice, aren't they?
0: They're beautiful. They're great. We're going through it right now.
1: We're going through, I think, a perfect Wisconsin summer. Mm-hmm. A little humidity, thunderstorm at State Fair. Just, oh my goodness, it's a great time to be in the Milwaukee Brewers playing like they are.
0: Yeah, Brewers has been great. You get Summerfest going on always.
1: There's always stuff going on. Every weekend, a fair or something. Okay, but winter rolls around and a lot of retirees want to get the heck out of here.
0: Yeah, and I've got clients, and you know, one way you can try to help mitigate some of the costs of dual property is renting. Right. Maybe you just say, you know, I don't want to deal with the headache of, you know, owning two homes, but maybe you rent a place in Florida for 2 or 3 months and you go down there, or maybe you want to move around. You don't always have to go to Florida, right? If you don't own a house.
1: See, that's what I like. I would do the Airbnb or VRBO. Yeah. And that way, maybe one year we spend 6 weeks in Florida, then Texas, then Arizona, then you mix it up. Mm-hmm. So you're not looking at this, and you don't have to necessarily buy a place.
0: Exactly. Yeah. And I've even had clients go from Florida to Arizona in the same winter, right? They spend their month in Florida, and they go to Arizona for a month, or they do all kinds of stuff, you know?
1: Granted, Airbnbs can get a little pricey, but definitely. Do the math compared to buying, like we just talked about all those costs, and you might, well, it just depends. You might be better off. If you work your whole life and you've saved millions of dollars, Chauncey, you deserve, if you want that place in Florida or Phoenix or whatever, you deserve it.
0: Yeah, and we'll plan for it, right? We'll take a look at some of the costs and needs and see how it works in your plan, and maybe buying a place doesn't work out, and we say, okay, you know, have you considered maybe renting a place? You know, oftentimes it can be less headaches with that as well. So making sure we're doing some planning for that as well. We already kind of touched on the next one is just sophisticated insurance needs, right? Typically, it can be tougher to try to consolidate coverages when you are. Maybe have one place in Wisconsin and one place somewhere else or wherever your two homes are. So, you know, again, working with somebody like Creative Planning, licensed all 50 states, we can help with all of your insurance needs there for your home or if you have cars, making sure umbrella covers everything. And our insurance people are great. They'll go through stuff like, you know, maybe you need like some smart home monitoring with your thermostat or an automatic water shutoff or some type of security system, right? Those can help give discounts on some of those, because then at least even if you're not there, right, you're still able to monitor it remotely.
1: Are there discounts offered for that? I was not aware.
0: Mm-hmm. Possibly. It was certainty, but
1: at least it's worth looking into. Yeah. If your insurance company may differ from others, but it also gives you peace of mind. I had a friend recently that had their fire alarms are going off. They're out of town, but they got the notification. It was at one of the weekend shows on their app. Mm-hmm. Okay, so they got it. They talked to their neighbors. Fire trucks are showing up. Mm-hmm. They're connected to basically the fire department knows, the neighbors, you know. Mm-hmm. It was nothing. It turned out to be a dated fire detector that was just old and it went out. So it gave that indication. Luckily, nothing was wrong. Mm-hmm. But boy, does that give you peace of mind where if there is something wrong, and you can even have cameras looking, is there water in the basement? Yeah. All of that.
0: Yeah. So it's great to be able to, like I said, that not only maybe helps save you a little money insurance if your carrier offers a discount for that, but it helps give you some peace of mind as well.
1: It's kind of cool too.
0: Yeah, it is, right? You can control all that stuff from anywhere.
1: Yeah. You ever go on vacation? Anybody has a Ring doorbell or a Nest or whatever it is. Mm-hmm. Kind of cool to see who's, you know, you look back, oh, it's snowing back home. Yeah. And then he laughs.
0: Suckers.
1: Oh, we just got a delivery. Okay. Now, at least you know. Yeah. And these cameras are not expensive anymore. They're so reasonably priced.
0: Yeah.
1: And again, peace of mind.
0: Yeah.
1: And exactly. You actually got now a historical archive of a video of if you've got a porch pirate or somebody stealing your packages.
0: Yeah. That helps with that as well.
1: Maybe it's your neighbor. You didn't suspect him. All these years, he's been the guy stealing.
0: Exactly.
1: That was a joke.
0: So last one on here, healthcare and Medicare, you know, a big consideration, something that people don't always give it a ton of thought until something happens, and they're in another state. You know, we always usually recommend getting some type of Medicare supplement, Creative Planning is great Medicare specialists who work with their clients at no extra charge, but help them get set up with the plans that are best for them. So they'll often recommend a supplement because it works anywhere and everywhere, right? It's just the most comprehensive coverage, and it doesn't necessarily matter where you are. However, if you're somebody who does have a Medicare Advantage plan instead of that supplement, you're going to want to try to align your healthcare needs with where you're living. So I have quite a few clients who say the healthcare up in Wisconsin tends to be a little bit better, a little quicker than Florida, right, is the typical one. There's a lot of older people down in Florida, and they can kind of be overworked, flooded, long appointment times, hard to get in. And so, you know, if they have any needs, they'll get physicals up here. Maybe they had like a knee replacement, they'll meet with their people up here before they go anywhere.
1: Well, think that through. If your primary care physician isn't, and you know that doctor well.
0: Yeah.
1: And my doctors I've had for, I think, 20 years now. Mm-hmm. And before that, I had that doctor forever. You like going to that guy. Yeah. There's a nice little relationship. I understand that.
0: Mm-hmm. And it's important, too, because, you know, if you have that Advantage plan, it's going to be more expensive to go out of network. Mm-hmm. And so to have some research and knowledge on that beforehand, if maybe there is, you know, one or two hospitals that are a better option for you, or they're in network or whatever it may be, just to have some knowledge of that beforehand. And then coordinate, like I said, your routine appointments with your cardiologist or your physical or, you know, whatever it may be, doing all that stuff wherever your primary residence is before you go somewhere for the winter. It can help with that as well.
1: Really, everything is about planning, having a plan. The name of the company, Creative Planning. Mm-hmm. It does not just set your mind at ease to relax a little bit more, knowing everything is in place. And you mentioned it all. We focus on retirement on this show, but Chauncey, you guys do everything. Estate planning, insurance. Mm-hmm.
0: Well, yeah, because everything is a part of retirement, right? I mean, we talk about retirement. We talk about so many different things. It's not just, do I have enough money to retire? Mm-hmm. You know, it's you know, your insurance and your estate plan and Social Security and Medicare and all those things that we've talked about for so long. And now with Creative Planning, having specialists licensed all over the country to help our clients with those things has been absolutely fantastic and made it so much easier for us and for clients to rely on those experts.
1: 262-522-4040. Have not given that number out yet. I should have done that, Chauncey, for questions. The websites are great. A lot of people like for information. You can contact. You can ask questions on the website. That's wonderful. Mm-hmm. But sometimes people want to talk to an advisor. You can ask for Chauncey himself to reach out to Creative Planning. One phone number, 262-522-4040 for any questions. Locations around town are in Brookfield, Delafield, Port Washington, Wisconsin, up in Ozaukee County, Racine, right off Highway 20, right off the freeway, and of course, licensed in all 50 states with Creative Planning. A lot coming up in the show right after the break. What's Jeff got for us again, Chauncey?
0: Jeff's going to talk a little bit about, you know, the old question, does money buy happiness? And we already kind of mentioned no, but it helps, right?
1: I love that answer.
0: I agree.
1: It doesn't hurt.
0: No, it certainly doesn't hurt, right? And it could maybe potentially be harmful, you know, if it's never enough. But to make sure that you're doing some proper planning and working with, you know, a good advisor, wealth manager to help give you some guidance and release some of that stress and, you know, help you get through, you know, retirement, hopefully a little bit less stress can maybe help as well.
1: I think, and everybody knows people that have a significant amount of wealth that are not happy.
0: Yeah.
1: It doesn't guarantee happiness, but you need money. It's nice to have.
0: Yeah.
1: And it doesn't hurt. So, mm-hmm. That's a great topic. And Jeff's got some great insight coming up right after the break. Then, Chauncey, we go into our next segment after that, the weekly wealth management preservation.
0: Yeah. And I'm just going to, for today, I'm going to talk a little bit about just some of the maximums and making sure you're looking at year end with your 401ks, HSAs, Roth IRAs, all those different types of accounts. You know, running over the maxes, you know, for those, and, you know, how should we be saving in those? And before we get to year end and we're on here talking about December 15th and what we need to do by the end of the year.
1: Well, many, because then the holidays are here and you're busy. Yeah. Mm-hmm. You know what? Today's August 15th.
0: Yeah. your friendly midsummer reminder to think about it now before the end of the year.
1: Yeah, pretty soon September. Then we enter the fourth quarter. So start planning. If you have it, you can start. It's never too late to start a retirement plan. We say that every week on the show. You can reach out at 262-522-4040. TheRetirementClinic.com is another great resource. Here in WISN, Chauncey Wiesenthal hosting the program on this Saturday morning, every Saturday at 10 o'clock. I'm Paul Kronforst. 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

0: Hi, I'm Jeff Kowal. We've all heard the saying, money can't buy happiness. Well, the rest of that goes, but it buys more happiness than poverty does. Several articles about attitudes regarding the economy and wealth recently, and this one is from Bloomberg by Allison Schrager. And it starts out, Americans are richer than ever. Why are they so angry? It's one of the greatest paradoxes of our time. Americans have never been richer or more negative about the economy. More people are upper middle class than ever. And even lower income Americans are richer by almost every measure compared to previous generations. And yet, more than 3 in 5 Americans say the economy is not working for them. So when it comes to overall life satisfaction, research shows that Americans tend to overrate the importance of money. Regardless, this perspective matters because of a greater prosperity does not make people feel better about the economy. That can become a self-fulfilling prophecy, meaning you keep talking bad about the economy and it can become self-fulfilling. Easterlin's paradox, named for development economist Richard Easterlin, is that wealthier people tend to be happier than poor people, but richer countries don't feel much happier. There are several possible explanations for why this might be. Could be that today's America is already so rich that gains and income no longer pack the same punch. Once we get to the point where we weren't starving, have a place to live, and long life expectancy, the benefits of a new iPhone or better AI chat box doesn't matter much. The 2020 paper by Kahneman and Deaton, two economists, showed that incomes above $75,000 a year in 2026 dollars, it would be more than $115,000. So let's just say $115,000. If you make more than that, it does not add much to happiness. Now that's kind of interesting because that's the first time that I have ever seen a dollar value to happiness. So I guess that dollar value to happiness is $115,000 a year of income. Who knew? Just moving on to the article then. This is a time of material abundance. Abundance can get anything they want delivered to a door, sometimes the same day. Flat screen TVs, dishwashers, airplane travel, air conditioning are no longer available only to the wealthy. Yet even for the affluent, some critical services, housing, childcare, education, cutting edge medicine are still very expensive. These costs can be burdensome to middle class Americans who earn too much to get government assistance. Meanwhile, the inflation of the last few years has introduced more economic uncertainty in people's life. So no matter how comfortable somebody is, there's always a set of people with more wealth and prestige. That's interesting because throughout my career, I've heard, you know, who's wealthy? And I've heard it said that the wealthy start at $1 more than you have. So you're never wealthy because it starts with more money than you have, whatever that level is. Technology is also fueling a feeling of dissatisfaction. Social media is full of people posting about luxury vacations, everything else. A sense of belonging to a community is also a big component of happiness, but trade and technology broke up communities and economic ecosystems. The change left people more isolated and self-reliant. And this is where you have to watch out because politicians are feeling pressured to respond with policies that purport to take control over the economy and provide a sense of safety, price controls, immigration restrictions, tariffs, and so on. And it says Americans should be wary. If these are the solutions, soon they will not be unhappy, but poorer too, if those are the solutions they come up with. Let me try to wrap up this segment. Again, we always want to do better, especially better than the last generation. Most of us want to leave something for our kids and for our grandkids. And let's just say that we want you to be at creative planning. We want you to be happy with your investments. 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Again, this article was Americans are richer than ever. Why are they so angry? You know what? Don't be careful with government fixes. They usually don't work out. Put your planning in order. Make sure that you put your planning first. Reduce it to writing. Wills and trusts. Cash flow projections. Make sure that you account for anything that could go wrong. Healthcare issues. Also the good things too. Travel. Make sure you plan for all those things. And then you'll find out that you'll be happier regardless of the amount of money that you have. Back to you guys.
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0: Retirement Clinic, same music for this segment each week. We call it the Wealth Management and Preservation segment, but the topics vary, and it's up to the host as to what they want to talk about. So this week, Chauncey Wiesenthal is the host. Officially welcome back to the Retirement Clinic. We heard from Jeff Kowal about money and happiness, and that was a good segment. 262-522-4040 to reach out to anybody at Creative Planning, formerly the Kowal Investment Group. Chauncey, what's on the docket for today?
1: Yeah, so today we're going to just talk about, I've been going through with clients and talking about different things lately, but, you know, going through a lot of those IRA, Roth IRA, HSA, 401k, what are the maximums for all those this year? Because the IRS loves to change them every year. Thankfully, they inflate them and they go up pretty regularly. And so some changes from last year to this year. So just kind of making sure that, you know, before it's December and you're trying to work on maxing out some of those or all of them, if you can afford it, it is a great thing. So first one, we'll always start off with the ever-famous IRA and Roth IRA. If you are under age 50 this year, $7,500 is the maximum. If you are 50 or over, $8,600 this year. They used to keep it a nice clean $1,000 catch-up if you were over 50. Just to keep it fun, they went up 1,100 this year instead of 1,000.
0: Do they tend to change year to year? It seems like it.
1: Yeah, not so the IRA, Roth IRA, I'd say don't change every year. I think it might have been the same for the last couple of years. Don't quote me on that. But as inflation has been kind of, when inflation's been higher, they'll bump up the numbers for us every year. So usually every year, every couple years, they'll bump up the max there. So great one to do if your income is in the right place. You can look at doing the Roth IRA, put money in there, pay taxes on it, grows tax free. So you can pull it out, anytime, well, not anytime, but you can, whenever you go to pull it out, once you're retired, tax free, growth on that, which is great. So if you can afford it, it's a great account to be saving in if your income's appropriate, and we can help plan for all that as well, of course, and review everything.
0: It's almost the opposite of a 401k. When you withdraw that money, then you're a tax.
1: Yeah, the exact opposite of your traditional IRA or 401k. You put it in, you get the tax deduction now instead of paying taxes on it, but then you go to pull it out and it's all taxed. The Roth IRA, the money you put in, you pay taxes, you pull it out, not just the money you've already paid taxes on is tax-free, but all the growth as well.
0: Basically, you're going to pay taxes no matter what.
1: Yeah.
0: When do you want to play
1: it? Pay it now or pay it later.
0: Right.
1: And we'll help you make the right decision for you on what type of account you should be doing that in. Next one you kind of hit on earlier, but the HSA. You mentioned you have an HSA. I have an HSA. Great accounts to have. You put money in and don't pay taxes on it. And if you pull money out for medical expenses, you don't pay taxes on it.
0: That's amazing.
1: Yeah.
0: It's a health savings account. Mm-hmm. If your company offers it, please look into it.
1: Yeah, look at it. Usually, you know, you have to have a high deductible in order to do it. So maybe if you have a lot of health concerns, you've got young children who maybe frequently have to go to the doctor, maybe not a great idea. But if you're in really good health and you don't have a whole lot to worry about there and you don't frequently go to the doctor, HSA is great. This year, if you're a solo person doing a 401k, just individual, $4,400. If you can save for the whole family, you and your spouse or your kids or whoever is all part of the plan, $8,750 is the max for the family.
0: And in my case, it rolls over every year. I'm sure that's normal.
1: HSAs always roll over every year. There's different types of accounts, like a health retirement account or other types of health accounts where your employer will just put some money into it. And if you don't use it by the end of the year, it's just gone and it resets again for the next year. So HSA is great. You can put the money in there. Oftentimes, once you hit a certain threshold, you can invest it so it can continue to grow as well. Great accounts. I love them. One of my personal favorites.
0: You can use them for prescriptions, right? I mean, healthcare is not inexpensive. It's very costly. Yeah,
1: there's even certain websites if you go to, you can use, I've used in the past, where if you need like some bandages or Tylenol or whatever, right? You go on the website or you just buy it. Everything on the website qualifies for HSA.
0: I had my knee, the meniscus tear that I had a surgery exactly 1 year ago. Not that anybody cares. Boring. But like crutches, things like that.
1: Yeah.
0: Mm-hmm. I remember the doctor saying, look into it.
1: Yeah.
0: It could all be, you know, you can use that HSA card.
1: Yeah. So, yeah, good to look there. Great accounts, you know, tons of tax savings, especially if you're a really high income earner and you've got an HSA available. Really, really pays to look into. I'll go to one that's a little bit less common now that maybe not a ton of people know about. Doesn't apply to everybody, but a dependent care flex spending account. What that account is basically, here's the definition. It's an employer-sponsored benefit account that lets you use pre-tax dollars, so you don't pay taxes on it, from your paycheck to pay for eligible child care or elder care services. Child care is the most common services needed so that you and your spouse can work, look for work, or attend school full-time. So if you fall into that category, that definition, and your employer offers that dependent care flex spending account, or the acronym, of course, is DCFSA. That's a long one.
0: It's one of hundreds of acronyms in your industry.
1: But definitely look at doing that. You can use it to pay for, if both you and your spouse are working, and you need to pay for childcare, daycare, whatever it may be, you can save the money into there, not pay taxes on it. Pay for childcare and not pay taxes on it. It's like an HSA, but for childcare.
0: That's an incredible one. I've got 3 grandchildren now, and we're not quite there yet with the kiddos, but they will be going to daycare soon. That's not inexpensive either, Chauncey.
1: No, not at all.
0: Oh, my goodness.
1: And so your employer has to offer it. And the maximum for the year is $7,500 for a household. So whether you and your spouse have 1 kid or 5 kids, $7,500 per household. If you're married, filing separately, $3,750 is the max for that. That's pretty uncommon. So that's another one that's out there. I've been learning more about, looking at more for my younger clients. It's a great tool if your employer offers it. Highly, highly recommend you look at that.
0: I'm glad you mentioned younger clients. Mm-hmm. You at Creative Planning, as a certified financial planner, just because it's called the Retirement Clinic, your clients are of all ages. I mean, we urge to start that retirement plan as soon as you can.
1: Yeah, as soon as you can get started is great. Yeah, I have clients all the way from probably their 30s all the way to, I think, my oldest client's in her 90s probably.
0: That's insane.
1: So covering the whole spectrum. So chances are if you've got a situation going on, we've seen it and we could help. Last one here, not to be neglected, is the ever popular 401k. Pretty much everybody at this point, if you're working, you've got a 401k or some type of retirement plan. 401k being the most common, so that's the one I focus on here. But if you're under age 50, this year the max is $24,500. If you are over age 50 or older, I should say, the max is $32,500. This is kind of a newer thing, but if you're age 60 to 63, the max is $35,750. So some different tiers, they've made it a little bit more complex. And it's important to note as well, I think starting this year, it's been, that if you are over a certain income amount, I don't know it offhand, don't have it in front of me. But your catch up, so anything over that $24,500 mark has to go to the Roth 401k. It's an IRS rule.
0: And you can catch up. I know a lot of people say, I'm 50. I've never saved. It's too late now. It's never too late.
1: Mm-hmm. Yeah, you have to be willing to put in a lot of work, or I guess money, in order to make that happen and do some really disciplined saving. But I've got a couple clients who've came to me in that type of situation, and we've put together a plan, and I've been very blunt with them, and this is what we need to do to make it happen.
0: Yeah.
1: If this is your goal.
0: You put a pencil to paper.
1: Yeah, put a pencil to paper, and you know sometimes you save thousands and thousands and thousands of dollars a month in some cases to try to make those goals work. But you have to kind of make a choice. You know, do I want to spend the money on things and continue to work, or do I want to save it and try to retire earlier? And there's no right or wrong answer to that. It's whatever, you know, your preferences and makes you happiest. But we'll go through all kinds of different scenarios with you to see, you know, what works for you and put a plan together.
0: They work, Chauncey. A 401k plan, I started when I was 22, I'm now 60.
1: Yeah.
0: It's to me, if there's a match, it's a no-brainer.
1: Yep.
0: That's free money.
1: Mm-hmm.
0: And if you're 50, you could do 15, 20 years of putting money in there and catch up. So to reach out, and that's a good topic where people might want to talk to you about that, Chauncey.
1: Yeah.
0: Hey, listen, I need help. 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Reach out, 262-522-4040. 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
0: Yeah, it's not spam. It's not AI. Chauncey's a real guy. Yep. He's sitting right next to me.
1: Yep.
0: This is a local show done right here in WISN. Yep. 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Mm-hmm. Locally, though, right on Blue Mountain Road, that's in Brookfield, Delafield, Port Washington, Racine. 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We do podcasts, the show, and audio is all archived on that website. 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Chauncey, once again, great job. Have a great weekend.
1: Yeah, hey, you too, Paul.
0: Thanks for joining us here on WISN Milwaukee. We're back next week and also Monday through Friday with those daily market reports during the afternoon Dan O'Donnell Show. News is coming up next.
2: 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The information contained herein has been obtained from sources deemed reliable but is not guaranteed. 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
5: Battle over the Strait. I'm Angelo Bavaro, Fox News. Iranian officials are pushing back on comments made by President Trump Friday that the U.S. could make the Strait of Hormuz its territory after the war.
6: In that same speech, the president also addressed the economic pain that many Americans are feeling as a result of this war, and he promised it will be worth it.
7: For you to pay a tiny little bit more for your gasoline, just remember, you're doing it so that a very evil country cannot have a country. Really, it's the number one state sponsor of terror in the world. They have no leadership.
6: The Iranian leadership has been largely speaking with one voice, saying they control it and that no ships should pass without their prior approval. Iran's deputy foreign minister, the latest to weigh in via X, saying, quote, "The Strait of Hormuz cannot be seized by tweet, nor by aircraft carrier, nor by issuing an order."
5: Fox's Jonathan Hunt. Luigi Mangione pleaded guilty to federal stalking charges Friday and admitted to killing UnitedHealthcare CEO Brian Thompson.
8: Mangione telling a federal judge this, quote, "Before traveling to New York, I used a 3D printer to make part of a gun. On the morning of December 4th, 2024, I shot Mr. Thompson in Manhattan, and he died. I knew what I was doing was illegal." Mangione also admitted he emailed UnitedHealthcare's leadership posing as an investor, tricking them into sharing the location of its investor conference in New York City. And as Mangione confessed, Brian Thompson's wife took deep breaths. She wiped away tears. The grieving family, that includes two sons, said this in a statement, quote, "Today's guilty plea marks an important step towards justice for Brian and for our family. While nothing will ease the pain of losing him, we are grateful that the federal justice system has held the person responsible for this heinous act accountable."
5: That is Fox's Chandler Painter. Sentencing is set for December 18th. 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
9: Mostly cloudy skies on Saturday. There's a slight chance for an isolated shower or storm. Otherwise, muggy. Temperatures in the mid-70s near the lakefront to the low 80s inland. Winds will be out of the southeast at 10 to 15 miles an hour. There's another chance of maybe a couple showers or storms late tonight. I'm Fox 6 meteorologist Lisa Michaels.
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And now,

0: Correct. Yes, exactly. So we sometimes refer to inflation as the silent thief because it can chisel away at the purchasing power of your investments, your income. And so it's always something that we want to have as part of a financial plan. And the thing is that when we talk about inflation, that just means the increase in prices. So if you have slower inflation or even lower inflation, that doesn't mean lower prices. It just means that those prices stop rising so quickly. And that's, in fact, what we saw is that for the consumer price index, it suggests that for last month, we did have inflation 3.4%, which was an improvement of the previous month. But it still means that on a year-over-year basis, prices rose on average that 3.4%. And people really feel that. They see it in sticker prices. And if we compare that to income growth, it's closer to like 3.2%. And so the purchasing power over the last year of every hour worked for your typical American went down a little bit. And that's part of this debate now about inflation, affordability, and cost of living.
1: So the consumer paused a little bit, but we're in back to school season and Amazon did well.
0: Yeah. So when we look at the July retail sales numbers, it was actually a slight pullback there. A lot of that could be the Amazon effect. They had that whole Prime Day thing. It was a little earlier this year than in previous years. I think it was in June.
1: Were you surprised to see that it was earlier or was that by design? Some of it was by design.
0: I think it was by design in terms of inventory management. And if you think about it, that's why a lot of businesses, retailers, sometimes they have the sales is they want to clear out the inventory, right? They have the old models. They want to bring in the new ones. So let's make some room. So do some discounting. It really did trigger more competition. So some Me Too-ism out there where Amazon had Prime Day and then suddenly Target had their online specials. So did Walmart. Other retailers tried to kind of piggyback on that. As a result, it shifted some of that retail spending from what would have happened in July into June instead. Now that we're getting into this time of year where people are doing the back to school shopping, a lot of people maybe have already done it. Some are deferring it just because of high prices, affordability, maybe waiting and hoping to see if there's going to be some sales, you know, kind of waiting until the last minute to fork over a lot of that money. Only buy what you need when you need it instead of stocking up ahead of time.
1: I can't wait till the last minute too much. My kids need stuff.
0: Yeah.
1: Dad, I want the coolest shoes.
0: Well, it's interesting how some school districts have dealt with this as well in terms of maybe creating their own online portals where they have a partnership with a retailer and you can just click and you don't actually have to go to the store to buy
1: it. You buy the box.
0: You buy the box.
1: That's what we do.
0: And honestly, I have very fond memories of back to school shopping where I loved going to I went to Office Depot or sometimes it was Staples. Yeah. You'd go there and just the smell of the notebooks, pick out just the right one.
1: Stuff. The kids get excited about it. Yeah.
0: And pencils. I always love pencils.
1: Anything that gets them excited to go to school, I'm on board with. So we'll take them to the store. How about the jobs numbers? Small businesses, it looks like it was one of the best levels since last year.
0: Yeah. So we also got some jobs numbers from the National Federation of Independent Businesses. So it's this group that they represent a lot of small businesses, and their optimism index actually improved. It's indicating that a lot of small businesses are looking at expanding hiring. So one of the questions that they always ask is how have things been going? But then also, what are your plans going forward? And I thought it was encouraging. A lot of small businesses, according to the survey, said that they're planning on expanding hiring. Challenge, of course, is going to be finding the right help. Mm-hmm. You know, when you have a low unemployment rate, labor force is shrinking because people are retiring, falling out of it. Maybe you'll see a lot more of those help wanted ads.
1: It was quickly pretty exciting when SpaceX went public. That was a big day. Will it be kind of the same excitement when NVIDIA earnings get released?
0: I think that could even be more exciting just because NVIDIA, more established, they're almost at like the center of that web of spending that's taking place for artificial intelligence. So as exciting as it was to have a big named initial public offering hit the markets, we'll be getting another one too soon. Before the end of the year, allegedly, with like Anthropic.
1: Yeah, that's coming soon. Click the Get Started button at annexwealth.com. Chief Economic Strategist, Dr. Brian Jacobson, thank you for being on the show as always.
0: Thank you.
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9: 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A lot of different options, and the planning often starts earlier than many expect. From setting clear expectations with your kids to understanding saving tools, financial aid, loans. So we're talking with Rebecca Posick, financial planning specialist, about how to build smart, flexible strategies that support your child's future without putting your own financial security at risk. And you've seen quite a lot of this, Rebecca, over the years. Thanks for being on the show again.
10: Yeah, thanks for having me.
9: When should parents realistically start planning and saving for college? I know that it's kind of a it depends question, but how do you decide how much to cover with your kids and how do you get them involved?
10: Yeah, before even thinking about the costs and the funding, I think it's very important for parents to think about their intentions for funding their child's education. On one end of the spectrum, I see some clients who want to pay for everything. And at the other end, some clients who don't want to pay for anything. And plenty of people that fall somewhere in the middle. And as you can imagine, it's very hard to come up with a plan if we don't know what the parents' goals are. So I've seen the most success when parents think about this early on. They have conversations with their kids earlier on in that college search process. So everyone in the family is very clear about what role the parents want to play and what's expected of the kids. One especially important thing to think about is whether they do want their kids to contribute. I think there's something to be said for kids financially contributing to their own education, they might take it a little bit more seriously, or it might be a little bit more impactful if they have some financial skin in the game.
9: 529 plans, maybe you've heard about those. How can families make the most of those?
10: These are one of my favorite college savings vehicles, and that's because they are so flexible. You can start these right away when the child is born. And just contributing a little bit each month can really make an impact over time when you have those contributions, you're investing them, and you have 18 years for them to grow. Now, I have heard from some clients in the past that they're nervous about locking the funds away in a 529 plan when they don't even know if their kids are going to college. But these plans are so flexible now. That's really been the trend over the last few years, and they can be used for apprenticeship expenses, K through 12 expenses, certain credentials. You can change the beneficiary, and sometimes you can even roll part of it over to a Roth IRA. So they're a great tool for grandparents to save. They're a great tool for legacy. There are so many advantages to these that it's really something I recommend for most people to consider.
9: Yeah, you at least want to start that 529 plan. We've done segments on unused 529 money, but keep in mind it can be used for education before college too. So how should families approach financial aid to kind of maximize their opportunities when it comes to that?
10: Well, something that I hear pretty often is that parents don't want their kids to have any student loan debt at all. And that's a great sentiment. Wanting to limit debt, especially at higher interest rates, is great. But one thing that I have to say is I wouldn't be afraid of taking on a little bit of student loan debt. A lot of times, and especially with the federal student loans, the terms tend to be a little bit more favorable than your average loan. So it's not necessarily a bad thing to take on a little bit of debt. It might even help the student build their credit score a little bit. And once you get your financial aid package back from a school too, you can see the loans on there. You can see what kind of grants or other opportunities they might have. And sometimes you can negotiate these a little bit. There might actually be a little bit more financial aid out there. So sometimes you can go back to the school and negotiate that.
9: So then how do you help parents weigh the cost of different schools? Because there's so many to choose from and a lot of different financial aid packages, like you just said, and against the long-term value for their child.
10: There are. And having conversations in advance about what are realistic schools and what are wish list schools. I've seen plenty of people whose kids apply to some very good and expensive schools. But in advance of that, they talk with their kids and let them know that it might just be out of their price range. On the flip side, I've also had clients who really wanted their kids to go to a more prestigious school. I had one where the parents had gone there and they really enjoyed their time and they wanted the same for their kids, of course. We were working on a plan so they could afford it, but we actually found out that one of the kids wasn't super excited about going there. They found a program they really liked somewhere else. They liked the campus life somewhere else a little bit better. What we really learned from that is it's not about the prestige. It's not even about the cost. It's about making sure the school is a good fit for the kid. Is it a place where they can actually grow and learn and be a good student? And that's what it's about at the end of the day. If the kid doesn't have a good experience there, if they're not succeeding, then was it really worth it?
9: She is financial planning specialist Rebecca Posig. Thank you for being on the show again, Rebecca.
10: Thanks for having me. Glad to be here.
9: Rebecca Posig from the financial planning team on managing student loan debt. News Talk 1130 WISN. 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Senior Wealth Manager Mary Lou Davido on the show. Hey, Mary Lou.
11: Hi, Joe.
9: And Wealth Manager at Annex, Greg Vidmar.
12: Joe, glad to have you here. Last time I was on the show, you weren't here, so I had to do all those fun intros and outros. Glad
9: you can do the next segment if you want to.
12: No, that's quite all right. right. I appreciate you doing that. Those are hard to do. And speaking of things that can be hard to do and maybe not the most fun topic is regarding estate planning. We struggle sometimes with clients to get them to put those words onto paper and you really think about it. And sometimes it can be because it's not a fun topic, because it's usually a worst case scenario in your life, whether you're in a coma where you're not able to act on your own interests or your memory issues or you've passed away. But it's very important, because if no one puts that in a place, how is anyone supposed to know? It's going to be left up to your family member to decide, or the courts, who really don't know your situation. They don't know your goals and your wishes. So when we talk about estate planning, what are some of those items or those documents that really clients are going to be looking at?
11: So when I think about estate planning, I think about two different parts of life. You've got your pre-death and you've got your post-death. And so we split our estate documents into those two categories. Mm-hmm. So the pre-death part, that's going to be, okay, as you mentioned, incapacitation or being in a coma. Maybe it's a memory issue, something like that. Could be short-term situation, just an accident that happened. So in that case, we need to know who can act on your behalf. So in those cases, we look at documents that are powers of attorney. These are your agents that have the power to act on your behalf because you're unable to do so. So we see those in two different documents. There's the durable power of attorney, which is the financial version. And then we have the healthcare power of attorney, which is obviously for healthcare matters. So those are two very important documents. And it is important to know, you mentioned the courts and where they might come into play. If you don't have documents in place, it is important to realize that even though you might be married, that doesn't automatically give your spouse authorization to do anything on your behalf. Here in Wisconsin, it's important to know that. And so for healthcare matters, where you don't want to have to involve the court or you need a very quick decision, that healthcare power of attorney is so important to have.
12: Okay, so you have the two. You have the financial and you have the healthcare. Once you have those established, what do you typically do with those?
11: First, I think it's very important in those documents, you're going to name who those agents are. Mm-hmm. And you can name as many as you would want. Theoretically, they're going to act consecutively. You're not necessarily going to name co-agents, although you could. But they're probably going to be this one first, then that person, then that person. Identify those individuals based on those topics. Who's really good with the financial stuff? Who's really good with the healthcare stuff? Sometimes parents want to make it kind of fair amongst their kids. But I always say to them, you got to find the right person for the job, and you got to find the right person that's going to follow what your wishes are, especially on the healthcare side. And then once you have those documents in place with an attorney, then I think you need to share those documents. So the durable power of attorney, share with your financial institutions, share with the individual that you've named. And your healthcare power of attorney, share that, of course, with your doctor.
12: It's important to have those, but also to review them, thinking like, oh, last time I created this, it was 15 years ago, and the kids were minors. Well, or I nominated a parent who's now passed away. So it's important to look at those and update those people, because life changes, people change. So it's important to review those and make sure the people you have previously nominated, those are the people you still want in charge of the decisions.
11: Absolutely. And share your decisions. Share what your wishes are, especially on the healthcare side.
12: Yeah, I don't think enough people do that. They just nominate it and then they don't share or make sure they're comfortable with making those decisions.
11: Right. And especially if you've got multiple children, like making sure that all kids or family members know what your decisions are at end of life or any type of situation. So that way the pressure isn't on one person to make that decision and figure out what mom or dad wanted. Everybody's aware of what the decision is. Mm-hmm. So that's the documents that are pre-death. So then when we get to that point where end of life, now we're looking at post-death documents. So that's going to be a will, your last will and testament will come into play. Or you might even have a revocable living trust at that point in time. Or maybe you had a revocable living trust during life that becomes irrevocable upon your death.
12: Yeah. People have heard that a trust or a will. And I think some people struggle with what is the difference and when do I need one or the other? Or it's like, oh, I'll just have a trust or I'll have a will. And I think a misunderstanding is that oftentimes you can need both. You don't always need the trust, even though a lot of clients we work to, we encourage the trust because there's a lot more control and it's private information if everything's titled and beneficiaries are correct. Whereas a will-based, that means things are going through probate and it's public information. Talk about kind of the differences there and when you think clients typically need those documents.
11: I think at a minimum, people need a will because in the event that you don't have things properly titled, or you don't have beneficiaries on all of your assets or life insurance policies, things like that. Especially remember your employer life insurance policies. Sometimes people forget about those, kind of out of sight, out of mind. So if you don't have things properly titled or beneficiaries, then things are going to go through probate. And so that's where the will comes into play. The will is the legal document that the courts are going to rely on that says, here's who's in charge of stuff now that I've passed. Here's going to handle all my final expenses, filing tax returns, all those things. And here's where I want my assets to go. And if you don't have something like that in place, then you die intestate. And that means you don't have a will. And so then state law is going to dictate where those assets go. And you might not agree with the state law.
12: Yeah,
11: so
12: absolutely.
11: It's very important to at least have a will in place.
12: Yeah, and I think it's important what you said is that if you have the will, that doesn't mean you avoid probate. It just helps the courts decide what your intentions were. And the trust is very similar. It has very similar information to say, you know, upon my death, this is who's in charge. This is how I want my assets passed to, when they're to be distributed and to who. But the trust makes it, like I mentioned earlier, a lot more private and a lot speedier process because it does avoid the probate, which has a lengthier timeline and has more additional cost associated with it. And I don't think I can stress enough the point you said earlier about reviewing your beneficiary designations, because you can create this document. And the way I talk to clients about it is it's like creating a jar. But it's only as good as to what you put inside the jar. So you can create the trust in those documents, but if you don't update your investments to be to the trust or beneficiary to the trust or your, you know, who you're looking to accomplish to, then you're only doing one step of the process. So it's very important to review that, because you might be surprised when we talk with new clients or sometimes even existing clients, and we'll be taking a look at their 401k, for example, and I'll say, you know, we'll look at their investment options. And I'll say, hey, while we're, you know, reviewing these, let's look at what you have designated as beneficiaries. And you'd be surprised to know that a lot of times when we go there and say, hey, beneficiary designations have not been set up yet. And if that client were to pass away with that setting, if it's over $50,000, the account balances, we're looking at probate if they were to pass away.
11: Another thing I like to talk with people about, just educating them the differences between a will and a trust. I always describe a will is going to be immediate. So once the courts agree, okay, here's what the will says and here's who's getting their assets are distributed. When we're looking at a trust, that's what allows you to dictate the timeline on when those assets are distributed. So if you have individuals that are concerned about the timing of when people receive their inheritance, the trust is what you have to look at versus a will.
12: Yeah, and especially if there's a blended family and you want that control, very important. Good stuff.
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1: Hello, Joe.
0: And Chief Economic Strategist, Dr. Brian Jacobson. Hey, Brian.
2: Hey, it's great to be here. And Eric, so glad to have you here to discuss this really important topic. Trump accounts, can you maybe start with a little bit of a refresher about what they really are?
3: We think of them as 401ks for kids, but no job is needed. And in fact, no earned income is needed. That's what makes these so different than an IRA. Now, if you happen to have a baby that did a Pampers commercial and had some earned income, that's a real story. My old boss had that.
2: Nice.
3: And he was able to do a Roth IRA contribution for his baby. Now, that's very rare. My children have never had earned income yet. So what's great about these Trump accounts, or you may call them 530A accounts, because they can just as accurately be called 530A accounts.
2: Where does that come from?
3: That comes from the tax code that has created Trump accounts. I mention that only because I don't want to let strong emotions, positive or negative, towards Donald Trump himself stand in the way of a legitimate tool, which are these 530A accounts or Trump accounts. You do not need any earned income to make a contribution for your kids, which makes it very different than those other tax-advantaged accounts.
2: Oh, that's convenient. And in terms of, let's say, the investments inside of those accounts, what does that look like?
3: We're looking at low-cost index funds that are tracking U.S.-based equity investments, so in other words, stocks. If you don't make any choices, the default investment is an S&P 500 index fund that is low cost, that you're diversified among 500 different companies in the U.S., right, starting with very big companies all the way down to smaller companies. You also can choose from what's called a total market index fund. That'll include mid-cap and small-cap names. And what I like about this is whether it's small or mid-cap with Krispy Kreme and Crocs and Yeti and companies that my kids definitely would know, or Netflix and McDonald's, right? Larger companies that children know. Children can become an owner. So when you shop at Target, you can say, honey, you own Target, a little bit of it.
2: That's
3: and
2: right.
3: So when we pay for this and there's profit, that's helping you and your account grow. And I think that's great for kids to learn that lesson.
2: Oh, yeah. Well, and that's part of the motivation is that if you can start them early, then you can start those good financial habits, make them feel like it's this ownership mentality in society. So
3: yes.
2: I think that's a kind of a cool thing that they're trying to do. So you've got the investment options, U.S. broadly diversified, low cost, probably we would call that kind of like a set it and forget it type of strategy, because you do kind of need to with these, right? Isn't the money locked up for a long period of time?
3: Yes. In fact, no withdrawals are allowed at all until the age of 18. Mm. In fact, it's January 1st of the year that the child turns 18. Mm. At that point, the rules completely change and it becomes, for all intents and purposes, an IRA, a full IRA rules at that point. But prior to then, there are only extremely limited circumstances where money could ever be taken out. Typically with these accounts, there's a 10% penalty. You might be able to eat the penalty and take the money out anyways. Not here. The money is truly locked up. And that's a very good thing.
2: Now, when they are able to access the funds, is the money taxable? Because one of the nice things about, let's say, a Roth IRA versus a traditional IRA, right? It's the taxation or lack of taxation of when you take the withdrawals. Are these going to be treated like a traditional IRA or a Roth IRA?
3: In a sense, a bit of both.
2: Really?
3: Because similar to a traditional IRA, it will grow tax-free. But what is different here is that when you put money in, like as a parent, I've already put $100 into each of my daughter's accounts, just as a starting point. When I put that $100 in, I've created what's called cost basis. That's my after-tax money in that account. Later on, when those dollars come out, it will come out tax-free because my after-tax dollars went in. One really important aspect that no one is talking about, I'm not reading about this in articles, but it's extremely important, is that the custodians are tracking the cost basis. This is a very big deal. You probably think, why does that matter? If you start to think through what's going to happen over time, right now, custodians do not track basis of IRAs. And I predict that they will start to track because of this change, because you're going to have widespread people with millions of people with IRAs that have basis years from now. In fact, even just in a few years from now. And so I think that's going to ultimately lead to custodians tracking IRA basis, something that is long overdue. To me, that's a very big deal. And so it's a nice convenience.
2: Yeah, too. Well, this can prove it can be done, right? And so you can take the basis out without taxes. But what about the gains? I mean, you're hoping that these grow. What about if anything above the basis?
3: Those are going to be taxed for sure. And in fact, they could be subject to kiddie tax if you're not strategic about it. So there's an extra tax for children. So you have got to be careful if the child is, say, a college student and they're 21 and they're taking money out of that. Mm. You want to be very careful because there's an extra tax called kiddie tax that would affect a college student that example. Also, you could potentially convert these accounts to Roth later on. Roth conversions are also subject to kiddie tax. So as long as you navigate around that, it could be very effective to do that as well in terms of helping out your child's tax diversification.
2: Yeah, we'll probably work with a professional on these as far as using them, optimizing them. But let's end with some contributions. How does money get in?
3: You can put up to $5,000 per year into these accounts. Up to $2,500 of that could be from your employer. And major employers have been announcing that they're adding this as a benefit. That's a nice thing. Babies born between 2025 and 2028 have a free $1,000 also from the government that can be claimed, and millions have claimed that, and so that's a great incentive as well.
1: How long do you have to sign up a child a little bit under the age of 18?
3: As long as it's not January 1st of the year they turn 18, you can absolutely still sign them up. But once they hit that point, they would no longer be eligible.
1: Keep track of those dates. Talk to a professional like Eric Strom, Director of Financial Planning. Thanks for being here.
3: Thank you so much.
1: Dr. Brian Jacobson, Chief Economic Strategist. Thank you.
2: Thank you.
1: This is the Investment Show from Annex Wealth Management on News Talk 1130 WISN. 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Search Annex Axiom. 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New episodes with that every Monday morning. The new Women in Wealth podcast, empowering women with insights from local leaders and topics that matter. 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And that next show today is later this afternoon, live on the radio at 2 o'clock on WISN. Also, the Wealthiest podcast, Ideas, Strategies, and Decision-Making from America's Wealthy. Senior Wealth Manager Mary Lou Davido on the show, and Wealth Manager Greg Vidmar.
4: Hey, Mary Lou. You know, one of the things that comes up often with clients, or clients will have conversations, especially later in life when there's a little bit of a lifestyle change. They retire, maybe kids are grown independent, moved out of state. So live here in Wisconsin, always have lived here, and you're considering, well, should I move to another state? Whether it's for tax savings, whether it's for lifestyle, or maybe I should own a second property, let's say in Florida, for those lifestyle changes. There's a lot of things to consider, not only from an estate planning standpoint, a lifestyle, a tax, certainly a lot of things to talk through and being able to show that to clients within the financial plan. But what are those, some of those things that are considerations for clients and perspectives out there and our listeners to think about if they're in that situation?
5: So for me personally, I would not have thought of some of these considerations. Just let's buy a second home and I'd love to have some place by the beach. And then when you get into it, you start to realize, and I've really learned from my clients that are in those situations. I've learned a lot from them in the things that people should think about when they're bringing on a second property, especially in a different state. So lots of things. Estate law, we were just talking about estate planning and documents that are available. It's important that people understand that estate law is specific to your state of residency. Mm. And so if you are changing residency, then do you need to revise those estate documents? Talk through that with an attorney. Make sure that it is in compliance with state law and things like that.
4: Yeah, so when you're talking about that, I think it's important to establish what is going to be your residence. So in that scenario, you're maybe in Wisconsin now, you're going to buy that second property in Florida. Are you going to actually change residence to there? Because if you do, like you said, you know, we're going to want to review that estate planning documents. But what are some of the things you do need to change if you were to change state residence to Florida?
5: Yes. Speaking of Florida, because there is no income tax in Florida.
4: It's very common. And it's beautiful, especially the winters here.
5: Florida, Texas, a lot of people look at that as their second home because you don't have income tax, or they want to change residency to there. So I get that question very often. And it's not as simple as just to say, well, that's where my primary is. That's where I'm living now. Just file in that state. That's my residence. There isn't necessarily from the IRS a very specific list of what you need to do to prove residency. A lot of it has come out of the court system. So somebody, the state wanted to sue somebody and say, no, you are a resident of our state. And so there's some guidance that's come out of that. when we're looking at potentially changing residency, a lot of it might be how long you're spending in one state versus the other. Where do you consider home? The definition of home might be, where are my primary doctors? Where do I keep all of my important records? Where do I keep coming back to when I go on vacation or something like that? So those are a little bit more kind of soft things. A big one will be where my driver's license is and really where am I registered to vote? Mm-hmm. So that's a real important one too. And states will look at some of those things if you're trying to prove residency somewhere.
4: Yeah, and specifically with Wisconsin is there's actually, if you look at your property taxes, you might get a credit for the gambling credit. And so if you do change from Wisconsin to Florida, you have to make sure that you remove that because we have seen some situations where people have tried to claim Florida as a residence, but Florida has said, no, you're getting this credit back in Wisconsin that only residents get. So we're not going to let you claim residency here. So there's a lot of little things, and we have a checklist that we give to our clients to, hey, these are things to consider when you move. You've mentioned some of them, but it's a long list. So besides some of those things like address changes that we have to update, what are some other things that we need to be considering?
5: Insurance is a big one. Taking a look at, especially for our retirees that maybe might be on Medicare or on a supplemental plan, or for individuals that are on marketplace insurance, because again, some of those can be state specific. So taking a look at your health insurance or your drug insurance and making sure that if you are changing residency, do you need to look at taking on a different insurance plan?
4: All ahead of this, before we even get into some of the details, what I like to talk with clients is, you know, you talked about earlier about they like Florida because there's no state taxes there. You can't always focus on taxes, not only for this, but a lot of other topics, because you got to focus on your lifestyle. You know, does that even make sense for you? Have you actually lived in Florida before? Because the temperatures and the culture can be quite different. So sometimes I'll recommend, hey, how about we just rent for the first time before making this major purchase? Because that is part of the residency changes. You have to have a place there and actually own and domicile there. Looking at that, are you going to miss being away from your family and friends that are potentially still in this area and, you know, focusing more on the lifestyle? And if that does make sense, we'll look at these other options here, because some people do forget it's not just buying a home and you're good. There's a lot of ancillary costs to that. You have the insurance like you talked about and hurricane insurance. You don't really have to worry about that here, but in Florida, that's certainly something you have to worry about.
5: Yes, and over the last several years, with the increase to environmental disasters that are happening, you've seen a pullback of homeowners insurance carriers in Florida and the rise of that cost in Florida. You might be saving on the income tax, but maybe you don't want to pick up a $30,000 homeowners insurance bill. So there are definitely things to consider.
4: Yeah, and you got to watch out for the falling frozen iguanas as well, because those will get you. I even heard some clients, there's like the frogs and alligators and such they got to watch out for. So there's still, you know, different
5: creepy
4: lifestyle.
5: And, different creepy crawlies than up here.
4: Yeah, around there.
0: Snow or alligators? What you're going to deal with?
4: Well, snow's not going to bite me off. I mean, unless I'm not wearing shoes and out there for too long, I suppose.
5: One thing that was interesting to me that I just learned about, and I just want to put that out there for people, is regarding your homeowner's insurance. Mm. And there is, in Wisconsin, there is a rule regarding vacancy and when homeowner's insurance policies could be terminated or claims could be denied because the house is considered vacant. And that could be as short as 60 days of not being there. So when we do have snowbirds, which is very common in Wisconsin, I think it's just really important the next time that you talk with your homeowners, you go through your annual renewal. I think it's very important to just talk with them. How am I covered in the event that I do want to live somewhere else for a period of time? How do I keep this policy in place?
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1: Know the difference with Annex Wealth Management. You might have heard about a high-profile legal dispute between a professional racing athlete and a major insurance company, shining a spotlight on the complexities of retirement planning and financial products. So this particular case, in this situation, raises questions about how investment and insurance strategies are marketed, the importance of understanding the risk, and what consumers should expect from financial advisors and providers. So what is the lesson investors can take away when evaluating long-term wealth and retirement plans or life insurance products? Here to help us walk through this particular situation, manager of financial planning at Annex Wealth Management, Tom Burkholz. Hey, Tom.
12: Hey, thanks for having me, Joe.
1: So this is an interesting situation. It has since gone viral. Very famous professional racing athlete who has unfortunately since passed away. So his family might be dealing with this along with their legal team. But it is, we want to say, this is a circumstantial situation. We are involved with situations like this, plans like this with some of our clients. But, you know, when consumers evaluate retirement-focused financial products, what are the most important risks they should understand before investing?
12: Yeah, great question. Because at the end of the day, we're product agnostic here, where we think every different product has advantages, disadvantages, and strings attached. So in this situation, it sounds like this professional athlete was kind of sold something that he didn't fully understand. There may have been a different type of insurance that may have been perhaps more suitable. But at the end of the day, I think the lesson here is really that it's important to know, I mean, we say it all the time on the radio, but it's really important to know what you own, why you own it, and how much it costs.
1: So how can investors maybe distinguish between realistic projections and optimistic performance?
12: Yeah, because generally these products are sold by some sort of life insurance agent, and they're going to show what's called, it's known as an illustration, where it's kind of like a spreadsheet grid layout of, hey, this is how this policy can perform over time, and this is what it looks like in your 70s, 80s, and 90s. At the end of the day, these are just illustrations, and there can be different assumptions baked into it, like different rate of return assumptions, different fees. Often, the illustration can be more rosy than the actual outcome.
1: So it's important to ask those questions. Know what questions to ask, and if you haven't figured it out by now, this is Kyle Busch. He is a professional racing athlete, or was, and who has since passed away. So maybe they didn't know what questions to ask. Maybe his team didn't help him pick the right plan. But what questions should somebody ask a financial advisor or maybe an insurance agent before committing significant assets like he had to a long-term plan?
12: generally, it's always good to start with, hey, what type of life insurance product should I own? Because in general, life insurance is a good idea. Like, you want to protect your family, you want to protect your loved ones, but it's about knowing what type of product, because there's generally two different types of life insurance out there. There's term and permanent. Term is the most straightforward. Generally, it's the most cost efficient. I like to think of it as like your cable bill, where you just pay this monthly bill, and if you pay for it, you get the service. Similar with term insurance. If you pay the monthly premium, you get the death benefit protection. You can cancel at any time type of thing. On the other hand, there's the permanent life insurance, which is designed to last your entire life. It's more complicated because there's a cash value component and the performance can vary. And the worst case outcome, that the policy can actually drain to zero and potentially lapse.
0: Well, and you're looking at the term versus the permanent. And for me, until about, I don't know, 5 years ago, I didn't know what the difference was. So term meaning it expires.
12: Yeah, term, it's generally you purchase it for a set period of time, like 20 years or 30 years, and then it expires. Along the way, you can also cancel it at any time if you find that you don't need it or want it anymore. Where permanent insurance is designed to last your whole life.
0: And where do the misunderstandings come in with some of these plans? They often arise around maybe complex products that combine insurance and investment features. So then it gets a little bit complicated.
12: Yeah.
0: And there's more misunderstandings that are
12: involved. Exactly, yeah. And that permanent life insurance side, there's all these different types of products. There's IULs, there's VULs. And to your point, they can be tied to investment performance. It can get really complicated because there's different caps and spreads and participation rates and all these things that can hinder performance, and that the insurance company can change as you own the policy. So it can get complicated.
0: Well, and we do have legal experts here at Annex Wealth Management, but what legal and regulatory protections exist for people who maybe didn't ask the right questions and they weren't fully informed about the risks of a financial product?
12: Yeah, I always think it starts with getting a second opinion with these. So if you're ever being pitched one of these products, just bring it to someone who can look at this and give you an independent third-party review, because sometimes these are irreversible, or there's large fees to get out of if you start one of these. But in terms of the regulatory things with this, is that they're generally regulated by the state. So each state has their own insurance commission that would regulate these. In my opinion, I would like to see even more regulation scrutiny around these. I think sometimes the licenses you need to sell a product like this, I think the barrier to entry sometimes is a little bit too low. So I'd like to see that improve in our industry as well.
0: Ask the right questions. Take it to a third party. Maybe those are some of the other lessons that we can, especially high net worth individuals and everyday investors, take from this situation.
12: Yeah, of course.
0: He is manager of financial planning, Tom Burkholz at Annex Wealth Management. Thanks for being on the show again, Tom.
12: My pleasure.
0: News Talk 1130 WISN. 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The insights button is right at the top of the page at annexwealth.com. What is the insights button? That is going to show you things that our investment team is watching, like, is it a good idea to have multiple retirement accounts? And why Americans are losing faith in retirement security. That's where we put our knowledge from the in-house team here at Annex. You can grab it anytime you want. annexwealth.com with the insights button at the top of the page. Senior Wealth Manager Mary Lou Davido is here, and Wealth Manager Greg Vidmar.
4: Earlier in the show, we were talking about personal estate plan, you know, things for you, healthcare power of attorneys, financial power of attorneys, wills, trust. But it's also important to think about it for your adult children, especially when they start to go away to college. You know, why is that, Mary Lou?
5: Yeah, we've got college season upon us,
4: yeah,
5: right?
4: That's true.
5: We're almost there, a couple weeks to go before school starts up again. And I think it is important because we do tend to, as you alluded in our last segment, we do tend to think about estate planning as a longer term down the road type of topic. Really, it's for anybody that has the ability to make decisions on their behalf. So once you become age of majority, whether it's 18 or 21, that individual's in control of themselves. And so if they are off to college and something is to happen, who's helping them out? Parents don't have rights to do things on their kids' behalf just because you're the parent. If the child's an adult, then we need to have proper documentation in place. And that's where that DPOA and healthcare power of attorney come into play.
4: Yeah, so you'll want to nominate who it is. Most likely it's still going to be mom and dad. But again, if you don't have it in place, and it kind of goes back to what we were saying earlier, if you don't have it in place, then it's going to be left to someone else to decide. And that might not be in your favor. Just usually they do, but then there's going to be extra time and cost associated with it. And when we talk with clients about estate planning, you like to think, hey, I'm never going to die, or this scenario is never going to happen to me. But how I advise it very similarly with like insurance planning is you have to assume something tomorrow is going to happen because you truly never know. And it can happen so quickly. And all too often we see where people are in these situations and they just never thought it would happen to them and they're not prepared. And then in the moment, they're like, oh my gosh, I wish we had done that. And sometimes it is clients that see someone else go through that or they experience it with their parents. And then I think they really start to realize that, hey, we need to start talking and get something in place.
5: Yeah. Christmas gifts this year for your kids. It's an estate plan.
4: Oh, yes. Exactly what they asked for. Yeah. So very important.
5: Another option that parents might consider with their kids, at least on the financial side of things, is to have a joint account. So the child might have created an account when they were younger, or maybe they are working, they've got a checking account in their name, but potentially consider adding a parent as a joint owner on the account so that the parent then can also work with the financial institution, help you with transitioning money if needed, answer questions, help out in those regards.
4: To add on to that, I would strongly consider maybe starting their first credit card, whether it's them on themselves or maybe a joint credit card so you can help, but really getting their credit established because one of the biggest components to that is history. Mm-hmm. So getting that history started right away will help because I saw with my sister that she wasn't able to get a rental unit because she didn't have credit history. Mm-hmm. So getting that started and whether it impacts them during school or, you know, shortly thereafter, getting that credit history and getting the training wheels of credit cards because as everyone knows, those can be slippery slopes. So getting those training wheels on or the earliest possible is super helpful for them.
5: Yeah, great idea.
1: 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And then, hey, we're going to be out in Grafton on Thursday, August 27th. This is 7 tax moves to consider before December, whether you're planning for retirement or maybe already enjoying it. 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
21: Possibility. I'm Paul Stevens, Fox News. President Trump suggesting he could take the unprecedented step of declaring the Strait of Hormuz to be a U.S. territory.
22: In that same speech, the president also addressed the economic pain that many Americans are feeling as a result of this war, and he promised it will be worth it.
23: For you to pay a tiny little bit more for your gasoline, just remember, you're doing it so that a very evil country cannot have a country, really, it's the number one state sponsor of terror in the world. They have no leadership.
22: The Iranian leadership has been largely speaking with one voice, saying they control it and that no ships should pass without their prior approval. Iran's deputy foreign minister, the latest to weigh in via X, saying, quote, the Strait of Hormuz cannot be seized by tweet, nor by aircraft carrier, nor by issuing an order.
21: Fox's Jonathan Hunt in Tel Aviv, Israel. This coming as the United Arab Emirates blames Iran for an attack Friday on a vessel affiliated with the Abu Dhabi National Oil Company in the Strait of Hormuz. Hurricane warning in effect for the Big Island of Hawaii as it braces for what could be the island's first hurricane landfall in 155 years.
2: Winds are picking up. Today is really the day that conditions will start deteriorating across Hawaii. Up first for impacts is the Big Island, which is south of us. They are under a hurricane warning there. Here in Honolulu, we've been upgraded to a tropical storm warning, so we really saw preparations ramping up yesterday between people who live here, people who are visiting, and of course the first responders trying to get ready for this too. There's still a little time left for us here on Oahu. Honolulu police, they've been trying to make sure emergency response vehicles are ready to go in case officers need to deploy. I've also noticed sandbags outside of businesses that are preparing for the possibility of flooding.
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24: Atlanta Falcons edge rusher James Pierce Jr. suspended by the NFL for 8 games after an arrest on domestic violence charges. The suspension begins August 30th after the preseason. He's eligible for reinstatement November 2nd. NBA, the Cavs are trading veteran point guard Dennis Schroeder and cash to the Hornets for Trey Mann. Timberwolves have plans to retire Kevin Garnett's jersey number 21. I'm Trey Bender.
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27: But we were okay with that. 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

0: It is WISN time for the Metro Milwaukee Home Buyer Show with St. Nick is here. Nick Ruiz.
1: St. Paul.
0: I was
1: St. Paul and St. Nick, two saints in one room.
0: I mean, wow. It's not wrong. We're nice guys. Yeah. To the same saint level is wrong.
1: Are we sinners or saints?
0: We're all sinners.
1: Yes, we are.
0: We're all sinners. I don't know why people have trouble admitting that.
1: Well, yes, I agree. We're all sinners. Here's a fun question.
0: Some are a little bit worse at it.
1: Here's a fun question.
0: Yeah.
1: You're Catholic, right?
0: I am.
1: Is the Pope a sinner?
0: Oh, God.
1: I know my answer, and I'm not Catholic, and I think you already know what my answer is.
0: Yes.
1: He is. The only infallible man was Jesus Christ.
0: Correct. Pope.
1: But there are Catholics who believe the Pope is infallible and without sin and holy, don't they? Isn't that a Catholic belief? I would ask you.
0: I'm going to get in so much trouble. 50-50.
1: There's no trouble to get in. I'm asking.

0: Yes.
1: He denied Jesus Christ three times.
0: Correct. Yeah.
1: Okay? So, like, that's how I see it.
0: Yeah. No,
1: like,
0: boy.
1: Like, he's not, I mean, we kind of dove in.
0: We don't screw around.
1: We went right into it.
0: We dove right in.
1: Well, it came off of you calling me St. Nick, and then my mind immediately reacted to St. Paul. But that's the beauty of this. This is all, guys, what you're listening to is real time. We sit down and we go on air with not a bullet point in front of us. Just me and Paul ready to go.
0: Amen, brother.
1: But that's the point. It's like, that's why I don't know how someone who is a Catholic could yell at me or be like, you're wrong. Like, Jesus Christ is the only holy man that ever graced the earth.
0: According
1: to Christianity in general.
0: Funny you bring this up that we started. I just had, with really close friends of mine, we had some deep religious conversations over drinks about a week ago. Real deep, but good. Like good, productive stuff.
1: I love talking. I don't, to me, surface conversations are
0: boring.
1: Like, dude, if we're going to talk, let's talk with substance. And you know what? You know what's interesting?
0: Like, let's get right to it.
1: It scares some people away, but then it magnetizes others. And you know what I love about, you know what I always say? You should magnetize or repel. I don't need to please everybody.
0: No.
1: Do you need to please everybody?
0: No.
1: Do you want everyone to be like,
0: no,
1: Paul's a pretty good guy? Or do you want to be like, they either love you or hate you? You might not, like, I look at it, repel and magnetize.
0: Well, you know my personality, Nick. I'm a chameleon. I can blend in.
1: Well, we all can.
0: But some are.
1: But who you're close to, you want to be close with them.
0: Oh, yeah.
1: You don't want to have a bunch of surface level acquaintances that you got to always put on like, hey, how are you? Hug, kiss, kiss. You get my point, right?
0: In fact, I think some of my best friends or relatives, family included, because a lot of family, they are friends, right? I think you would say the same. It's just the way it is. That's the way life goes. You hang out with
1: a friend is someone you like socially relate to on multiple levels.
0: And because you're in the family.
1: You care about, you relate to them. It's a relationship. You relate to them. You care about them. You would help them. They would help you. There's a reciprocal process that's going on. Yes or no?
0: Yes, I would agree. And some of the best relationships are those where you don't have to do the small talk. I would say at the end of my career with Mark Belling, well, when I say end, like the last 25 years.
1: How did you just define that again, though?
0: We did not do small talk.
1: No. Tell me your general definition of a true friend is something you don't have to do
0: that
1: small talk.
0: That you don't have to, like, start out with small talk. Like, hey, how you doing? What's going on? What do we do? You just start talking, like you and I.
1: Yes.
0: You just start talking. No,
1: and you can go super deep in an instant.
0: Yeah.
1: I get your, I never thought of it in like a definition term, but as you just said that, I'm like, yes. I mean, listen, are there levels of friendships in life? Yes.
0: There's
1: your tight circle, which you're lucky, like they say, if you can count, you know, on one hand, one, two, three, couple people in your life,
0: that you trust,
1: you're lucky.
0: With your life, that you would trust with your life.
1: If there's a couple of those, you're freaking lucky.
0: You are.
1: You don't have, nobody has 10 and 20 of those. We know that.
0: That, I mean, that you know will be there for anything the rest of your life.
1: Because a friend is something more. Well, okay. There's those tight friends, and we're just spitballing and walking through this because I think it's an interesting conversation. Opposed to how's the weather? Those Packers are winning. Aaron Rodgers. Bob. I don't care.
0: The state fair.
1: I don't care.
0: You were at the fair and I was at the
1: fair. I don't care.
0: You don't even want to talk. You told me. So was everybody else, Paul.
1: Can I say one more time?
0: You don't care.
1: I don't. Actually, there's a. There's a more explicit statement that I'd like to say, and I think the audience can guess what that is.
0: Did you have a cream puff?
1: It's a more explicit. Oh, my God. That's funny.
0: Because
1: you're not wrong.
0: I know.
1: You're not wrong.
0: That's what everybody said to me when I said I went to the fair. Yeah, did you have a cream puff? Who gives a crap about the cream puffs? I'm so sick of talking.
1: Again, there's a more explicit way to say I don't care. And we know what that is, right?
0: Yes. But we take the high road here on WISN.
1: Yes, we do. We're clean as a whistle.
0: So
1: layers of friendship.
0: Layers of friendship. Then you got the next layer.
1: So I feel like there's kind of three. This is how I've mapped it. And I want to know if you agree. You might disagree. There's that you call them at 3 a.m. They're like, where do you need me?
0: The bail out of jail. That's
1: or,
0: the one.
1: Or the,
0: I had to bail a friend out of jail once.
1: Or I need you to come down. You know, there's a classic, like, I'm in a fight, like, I'll beat him up with you and I'll ask why he's a problem later type of thing.
0: I got your back no matter what.
1: We'll deal with the details later.
0: Well, it's because you trust your friend.
1: Right.
0: Whatever they did.
1: Why do I need to get in? None of these questions. It's just you're. So there's that true tight knit, which, again, I think if you have a couple of those in life, you're lucky.
0: Yeah. Handful.
1: Are we eliminating family and blood on this front?

0: I think include them. I
1: include
0: do.
1: Them?
0: Yeah.
1: Because there's a lot of family that would have our backs.
0: I've got, like, I've got a brother-in-law. So that's not blood. He's a brother-in-law, married, right?
1: You call him at 3 in the morning, he's at your door in 20 minutes.
0: Oh, yeah.
1: Right.
0: Yeah, fix anything, help you, do anything.
1: So that's that level of friend. Mm-hmm. They would... I think people know what we're saying. The next level is people you can regularly laugh and have fun with and like, yeah, let's get together. Oh, dude, that's fun. Let's go. Like, you can have fun with them. Like, you can, like, because a friendship is more than being able to have fun with the guy.
0: It's like your golf league buddy. You're bowling that guy once a week, you see him.
1: And it's fun. And you're tight. You talk about all kinds of stuff.
0: You know his wife.
1: You can even get personal.
0: Sure. That's the next level.
1: And then the final level is more of that acquaintance level where you can laugh, chops.
0: Oh, I thought you said break bread.
1: No.
0: Back to our
1: Catholic. You know what I was going to say. Bus chops is what I'll say. And just have fun. You kind of talk to him here and there. Could be, 6 months from now when you talk to him again. But when you hit, you kind of like hit it off every time. And there's like that acquaintance level. I don't know. Three types of friends. That's how I've seen life.
0: You should write a book. The three levels of friendship.
1: Is that a book? I don't know. Is it worth somebody reading it? I actually have a couple books in me about other topics that I'm going to keep quiet for now. But let's just say I have a lot of books
0: in me. Do people still read books?
1: Oh, yeah.
0: Do they?
1: I think so.
0: You do.
1: Oh, I don't stop.
0: There's a new bookstore in Cedarburg. In Cedarburg.
1: Where? Downtown?
0: Right downtown.
1: Where?
0: Second story of, I'll get the name for you. If you just Google it, you'll figure it out because it's brand new.
1: Oh, my God. That's exciting.
0: Dana Perino of Fox News wrote a book instead of Cedarburg. I believe it's called, I got to get this right. I will look it up.
1: Bottom line, there's a bookstore, though.
0: Yeah, and her book is like featured, and she was in Cedarburg at the Stagecoach.
1: I actually know someone who knew her.
0: It's
1: kind of
0: cool, right?
1: Saw her
0: but
1: there.
0: She wrote a book. It's a fictional story about Cedarburg, the all-American town kind of thing. Hey, I got something to say, not just about Cedarburg, but about my county, Ozaukee. This last week's primary,
1: my
0: Tuesday,
1: county too,
0: and your county too, Democrats beat Republicans. More Democrats turned out to vote than Republicans. Which was a stronghold forever.
1: A red county.
0: Oh, it's not anymore. And Dana Perino's book, I believe, is called The Purple State. Wisconsin, The Purple State.
1: Okay. Well, Hilario, our friend, says Wisconsin is the path to the White House. He insists.
0: Because of what?
1: Just the way the Electoral College is currently, the state of the Electoral College. He said even further, he goes, Milwaukee is the state. Here's the path to the White House.
0: You heard about the fire. We again had election issues in Milwaukee on Tuesday night. The fire stick issue. Dan, I don't have to go over this. How can this happen over and over and over? Or are we so naive to believe it's not intentional?
1: Again, we are a first world country. We should have bulletproof elections.
0: I
1: yes
0: think
1: or no?
0: It's intentional.
1: Bulletproof.
0: Yes, we should, but we don't.
1: Common sense tells you it must be intentional because we have every capability. We should have bulletproof. We have facial recognition, thumbprint. There's a million ways to
0: get
1: make
0: in my iPhone. I got it, my face, my whatever you've got.
1: The election should be bulletproof.
0: And
1: it's not by accident.
0: It's not just a Republican thing.
1: It's just an America thing. Like, can
0: David
1: we stop?
0: Crowley winning after he drops out. I think this is all by design. I think they wanted him to be the candidate. And I think Tom Tiffany's got a tough race ahead of him. This is not, he's a shoo-in. Oh, stop. My head's going to explode. If I hear one more Republican say he's a shoo-in, no, he is not.
1: Yeah.
0: And if you sit back and say that in an election and
1: we
0: sit
1: need to
0: on
1: take
0: your
1: this
0: butt,
1: seriously.
0: Oh, my gosh, Republicans, wake up. The reason Trump won is because he's Trump. Trump is the anomaly, right?
1: Right.
0: He's
1: right.
0: The one guy that can take
1: Tom
0: Wisconsin.
1: Tom Tiffany is not some, like, superstar. He's just not.
0: He's like they all are. They're just another Republican. You betcha. I drink an old-fashioned and I watch the Packers.
1: Yeah, no.
0: Enough.
1: We're done with that.
0: Stop with that. How about some ideas? What are you going to do to fix inflation? What would you, if you're a politician
1: right now?
0: How many
1: people are telling me to run for governor? I'm not even joking. I'm not tooting my own horn. I have no reason to.
0: You'd be like
1: I
0: Trump?
1: Am regularly getting called, Nick, please run for governor. You think I'm joking?
0: Because they're sick of the candidates.
1: I'm not joking either. And part of me, again, one of the issues is.
0: Is Hilario one of them?
1: Well, I don't know about that necessarily, but here's the thing.
0: Hilario is a chair of the Republican
1: Party.
0: We
1: love Hilario.
0: For Milwaukee County. He's a great guy, and he's probably at the State Fair right now. Yes, he's on his feet, and this is the end of State Fair the last weekend.
1: Yeah.
0: He's probably out there doing what he should be doing.
1: I saw him at the booth, you know, this past week. But anyways, they attack your children. Would you say that's the problem with political opposition nowadays?
0: My kids are little. They will brutalize your family. They will find everything you said on WISN, everything you posted, and it will come out during the campaign. The Waukesha County Sheriff's race was an example of that.
1: Yeah.
0: And I happen to know those guys that are in the race. And
1: so politics is a dirty game, which keeps me
0: ugly. It's ugly.
1: Because could I fix things? I would be such an anomaly, Paul, because I'd run in there and just do what needed to be done.
0: And say what you feel like saying.
1: You know me, dude.
0: Yeah.
1: It would be ridiculous.
0: Which is why Trump has succeeded.
1: It would be ridiculous.
0: Why can't people understand that? Why can't politicians listen up, Republicans, Wisconsin Republicans, do something different? Because what you've been doing does not work. And a lot of Republicans don't agree with me. A lot of talk show hosts on WISN don't agree with me. So be it. It's my opinion. And I was wrong last time. I said Trump was going to lose. You called it. You said Kamala, no way is he going to lose. But when it comes time to this state, Nick, I think we're in trouble. Evers did win. He beat Michaels. And now we've got David Crowley running against Tom Tiffany. Just step it up. Do something different.
1: His commercials are so weak, Tom Tiffany, unfortunately.
0: It's so bad.
1: Like, and I'll say that as a, you know, I'm a right.
0: Well, we just said I'm on the record.
1: Like,
0: they're awful.
1: Like that little, that kitchen table where they're outside at some picnic. Do you see that one where this family and his mom and like, that's your campaign ad, dude? No.
0: It doesn't work.
1: No. Nah. Who are you catering to? Like an older baby boomer. That's what that's for. The young people are looking at that laughing.
0: He still thinks Tommy Thompson were in this 1980s.
1: I'm 45 and I'm laughing at that.
0: Exactly. So, Nick, now look at a 25-year-old voter. Do you think your average 25-year-old female voter is captivated by Tom Tiffany?
1: No.
0: Come on.
1: The question is, who is he captivating? Who is the target of that commercial?
0: A farmer
1: 60 plus
0: outside of Milwaukee,
1: super red county type in Wisconsin. Yeah. You know, those red counties that are just like, there's no population there, dude. There's no population.
0: That's the problem.
1: Like, go where the population is.
0: So who's Madison going
1: to see?
0: He needs to be in Madison,
1: the Green Bay area, and the Milwaukee area. That is the trifecta of winning
0: the state.
1: Well, he's
0: going to lose Milwaukee. It's just by how much.
1: Lose by less, Hilario's philosophy, and that's why he needs to be here.
0: I mean, we know he's going to get slaughtered. I mean, anybody can contact me and talk about this off the air if you want. He's going to get slaughtered in Milwaukee and Madison. So then it comes down to Brown County. And November's coming up fast, Nick. This midterm is going to be over before we know it. We're just talking about Wisconsin. Now look at the national level. What's Trump going to do if he loses the House and the Senate? That's going to be ugly. Very ugly. Don't lose.
1: Well,
0: we got to hold him.
1: Don't you feel kind of confident, though?
0: No.
1: House and Senate?
0: No, I don't. Know why? Inflation, the economy, gas prices, and Iran.
1: Iran.
0: I'm never going to get involved in wars. I don't like war. Well, Trump, you've been involved in a war. And I love Trump. Don't get me wrong, but We got to get this Iran thing figured out, and that's going to kill us in November. I just think it is. And then the economy, inflation, gas prices, Nick, it's all bad. Something's got to be fixed. Unless it's fixed, they're going to say it's false promises. So, All right, there we go. We talked about Catholic, the Pope, sinning, circle of friends.
1: Anything else?
0: And politics. Anything else you want to talk about?
1: What do we miss?
0: You don't care about the Packers or the Brewers. I do. I was somewhere
1: where I saw the Packers playing some preseason.
0: It's the preseason.
1: I don't care, dude. And you know what? Let the audience hate me. I don't care.
0: I don't care either about preseason.
1: I care about what matters.
0: Yeah.
1: I'm talking to people. You know, I met some people. I'll tell you this. I met some people at State Fair.
0: Wait, say that again, what you said. I care about what matters.
1: I care about what matters. You know what's interesting to me? I was at State Fair. I'm eating at the that steak joint, that steak sandwich place, the Butcher
0: Ooh,
1: Boys.
0: Those are good.
1: Every year I must eat at the Butcher Boys.
0: Yes, that's good.
1: Do you eat there too? I must eat at Butcher Boys.
0: It was like, we're going to come back and have one. And then we ended up at Saz's and we were just there. So we had
1: classic,
0: a
1: classic, of course.
0: Of course.
1: Well, Saz is. I mean, that's like the, one of the state fairs. I would say that's the most prominent staple state fair.
0: It's a staple, permanent building.
1: But the Butcher Boys is legit. Shout out to them, and they didn't pay me to say that. That's honest. Like, I love the Butcher Boys.
0: Steak sandwich.
1: Steak sandwich.
0: So what were you saying?
1: So I'm sitting there, and I meet this guy who's probably 60-something and his granddaughter who's 18 who just got married, blah, blah, blah. She doesn't want kids. Like, she's certain. I'm like, honey, you're going to change your mind, you know, blah, blah, blah. She's like, nope, I'm never having kids.
0: But she's married at 18 already.
1: Yeah, and God bless her for that. Listen, the idea of, like, getting married early, I actually kind of applauded her for that in a way.
0: Kind of refreshing.
1: Young marriage. I mean, young marriage. That's how it always has been. Young marriage.
0: And then start a family.
1: And they're happy and they're in love.
0: Yeah.
1: Beautiful. I think that's phenomenal.
0: Yep.
1: But she doesn't want kids.
0: Why? Did you ask her why? That's a personal question, but why?
1: And she's just like, there's no way I'm going to carry a baby. And it was more of like the physical, I think. And I don't know. We didn't get too deep into it. I just said, you're going to change your mind. And she got like
0: she could
1: huffy
0: adopt.
1: And puffy, like, adopt. No, I'm not. But again, you want to forget about the Packers. By the way, her sentiment is becoming more mainstream. The concern is this I don't want kids thing and the young people. That's a real thing that's happening right now.
0: Problematic.
1: And it's rising to like a mass scale proportion.
0: Absolutely.
1: And I'm telling you, that's not my opinion. This is what's happening. I mean, the birth rate is collapsing. That is a fact. But just even anecdotally, me being out in the world, young people are like, I don't want kids.
0: I know, Nick. And I will give a shout out and kudos to my boss, Jerry Bott, who filled in this week. We had some people on vacation, Ben Young. So Jason Gotch, the Midday Show, you met Jason.
1: Yeah.
0: I like his show a lot. He's really good, by the way. If you've never heard his show, it's good. Jerry's filling in. And his topic was different than a normal talk radio topic. He talked about the left, the fringe left, you know, the people in Madison. By the way, what happened to that story? That's just gone. Protest, the cameras go away, protesters go away. I've said this forever. News cycles go away. They come and go within a week, it's gone. But he talked about the typical, not the stereotype, Nick, but let's do it anyway. Pink-haired, blue-haired, liberal woman, single, white, no kids, nose ring. We know what we're talking about, right?
1: We do.
0: Are we stereotyping? Yes. Put that in your head.
1: I saw it.
0: And here is his theory.
1: I already know what you're going to say.
0: They're
1: self-eliminating.
0: And they have no intention of having kids. Everything's looking inward. Everything is a selfish, what's in it for
1: but
0: me?
1: The
0: entitlement.
1: But in 20 years, leftist ideology will have been weeded out by themselves.
0: Exactly.
1: That's what they're saying. The good news is in 20 years... they're not duplicating their ideology to the next generation.
0: They're not having kids.
1: So what they're saying is as long as conservatives instill the ideology in their children, the left is self-eliminating their own voter pool, which is why they're obsessed with these
0: socialism.
1: They're obsessed with these immigrants being able to vote because their party isn't actually reproducing.
0: So we either
1: get my point
0: or we get the immigrants to vote, right?
1: Their party's not reproducing. So they have to import voters.
0: See,
1: like,
0: that's common sense.
1: Strategy.
0: Some would say that's...
1: How do you not see that, you guys?
0: And some would say, Nick, you're insulting.
1: Insulting? Who am I insulting?
0: The pink, blue-haired, nose-ringed girl that's not having a baby.
1: They have a right to... Listen, the trend is in. This isn't mine or Paul's opinion. Left-wing people are having less children than conservatives. That's not mine and Paul's opinion. Look it up. This is statistically accurate.
0: I'm nodding my head in agreement right now.
1: And what people who are looking at this and seeing it like us are like, I guess one way to look at it is in 20 years, they're going to have a much smaller voter pool.
0: Yeah.
1: Because as liberals die off, new ones aren't being born, which would then increase a conservative voter pool. So then the people at the top of the liberal and left-wing agenda, socialism, communism, are saying, wait, we still need voters. What do we do? Oh, we let illegals vote or whatever, you know, all that other stuff that we're talking about.
0: It's
1: common sense. Like, if you miss this,
0: you're right,
1: like,
0: you're right.
1: This isn't conspiracy theory tin hat stuff. This is not tinfoil hat. Like, it's just not.
0: No, and Jerry took it kind of one step further. Here's his thought. Why are they so angry? They're all so mad. They're always saying, F ICE, F the police, defund, and they're in your face. But here's his theory. Because they have no responsibility of family, husband, or kids, that they just care about themselves.
1: Right, there's nowhere to drive. You know what, you know, and actually, they've done some sociological studies. And the thing of it is, they were looking at like middle-aged liberals who don't have kids. Most people that are 30s and 40s are using a lot of their bandwidth and energy into the raising of children and managing a household with a family of multiple kids. And what they're saying is,
0: it does suck the bandwidth out of you.
1: This piggybacks on what you and Jerry are talking about, which is, if there's none of that going on, where is their energy channeled? And it's putting Sharpies on signs and marching down Oakland Avenue or downtown or being pissed off at someone else and saying, you're bullying. Yeah. Like, they have the energy, but instead of it vessed into family building, where is it going? And I'd venture to say that connects with what you and Jerry are saying.
0: 100%. You caught on immediately.
1: The energy needs to go somewhere.
0: Why can't they
1: They're
0: get a job?
1: They're putting it into hatred,
0: Why
1: misery.
0: Why can't they funnel that into a career?
1: Because it's way easier to complain and to attack.
0: It is the easy way out, isn't it?
1: Correct.
0: It's easy to protest. Anybody can, because you're part of a crowd. Everybody's got your back.
1: Yeah.
0: It's hard to go against protesters. I'm going against 12 other people with a MAGA cap on. I could be beat up.
1: And to live, and to run a family, build a life, have discipline. Building and running a family is not easy.
0: No. Nick Ruiz, by the way, if you're just tuning, that's another conversation. My friends with this religious conversation. Know what else I said, Nick?
1: Tell me.
0: How come you and Nick talk so long, and I don't even know what the name of the show is?
1: Is that what he said?
0: Yeah. And this is a great...
1: But he's a listener of the show.
0: A longtime friend that listens all the time. He loves the show, but he's like, I'm hearing this conversation, Paul. You're in it, but Nick's doing most of the talking. I go, well, yeah, it's his show. And he goes, what is the show?
1: Yeah.
0: He goes, is it about politics? I go, well, no, it's Metro Milwaukee Homebuyer Show.
1: I'm looking to make sure this is good radio for the listener. And it's worked out well because I've gotten calls where they're like, I've been listening to you for years.
0: It's your template.
1: Never thought I'd need to talk about selling a house. But
0: it's
1: guess
0: by
1: what?
0: Design, Nick.
1: My mom just passed away and now I need you. But if I pounded my messaging down your throat for an hour straight, you would have tuned me out years ago because you didn't need me at that time. So you should tune me out. You don't need me. My services aren't needed regularly. I'm not selling... pest control where I have to come out every 90 days and you're always going to need me. My business is, operates from unique life circumstances, but they happen. Death, divorce, bankruptcy, inheritance, bad tenants, evictions. These things can happen randomly and they can happen overnight. And then it's like, bam, I went from not needing Nick to now I need his business for
0: sure. And you're
1: sure.
0: In the back of their mind.
1: But if I'm always giving you something good to listen to every week and I'm giving you value, you know what it is? It's the V word, value.
0: Value.
1: I'm giving the listeners value. When I walk in this studio, I'm not looking to extract from my listeners, which a lot of people have the mindset of. I need to walk in here and take, give me your money, extract. No. I believe this is how the law of karma works, reciprocity and all that, which is I sit down, I'm looking to give value to every listener. They need a reason to tune in. And it's not, they don't owe me anything. I have to consistently show up and give value. Wouldn't you say that's, I believe that's what's keeping everything flowing nicely and having a loyal following.
0: You understand radio 100%, Nick.
1: Yeah. Well,
0: first off, put yourself in the listener. We all listen to radio in our car. There's so many options.
1: Most people who sit in this chair are in their own shoes being like, what do I get out of talking through this microphone? I'm sitting there going, the guy who's on a Saturday and Sunday, I'm putting myself in their shoes going, why should I listen to Nick and Paul?
0: Yeah.
1: And I have to answer that question every time I sit down. Why should they listen to us, Paul?
0: Well, because we're interesting.
1: And we're giving value.
0: We bring up something that others are uncomfortable talking about,
1: that
0: you're not used to hearing.
1: Which the populace is craving.
0: Especially in weekend shows, where normally you hear sports or gardening talk, or some syndicated national program that we air.
1: The populace is craving these topics.
0: Yes.
1: We don't want to hear about the Packers, the weather, the... State Fair cream puffs. I don't even know how to do the accent. You're better at it, but
0: crepes. Give me a cream puff, don't you know?
1: Here's what I'll tell you: those chocolate ones are good.
0: I am born and raised in Random Lake. I am a true Wisconsinite. Dare hey?
1: Yeah, but you don't talk like one. I mean, you're doing it now for fun, but
0: so I was called on it in college by a communications professor who first pointed out the Dems and Dares.
1: Oh, you had to weed that out.
0: Because
1: you don't do that at all. You have clean English. Them.
0: But I've worked on it. Okay. Every now and then I will catch myself, Nick. And I'm Mark Belling Cruz. I said, you're with that Wisconsin group, aren't you? How can you tell? And he just laughed. Yeah. Because you all have an accent.
1: Most people don't pin Wisconsin on me.
0: No.
1: They pin like Jersey or something. I don't even know why. It's weird. When I meet people, they're like, are you from the East Coast?
0: But then I step back and I go, so what's so bad about that? If you're in Jersey, you sound like you're in Jersey. If you grew up in Texas, you get the Southern drawl. You know? If you're in California.
1: They always pin me with East Coast. They really do.
0: But you're born and raised in 100%. Wisconsin.
1: Yeah. Yeah. I'm a Wisconsinite through and through.
0: So I was going to try to open the show by saying your name, pronouncing your last name correctly, and I bailed.
1: Don't even worry about it. We got bigger fish to fry.
0: We got bigger fish to fry. Hey, one more thing on State Fair, and then I'll get out of here.
1: Hey, those chocolate cream puffs, legit.
0: I didn't have one.
1: Really?
0: I didn't have any cream puffs.
1: Are you going? Or you did go?
0: I went on Thursday, all day. I love the dogs jumping in the pool.
1: Okay, chocolate cream puffs, legit. The maraschino cherry cream puff, I hope they skip that. There's three flavors of cream puffs.
0: So it used to only be white, the vanilla filling. Okay.
1: So the filling has always been the white vanilla for the beginning of time. I feel like this is the first year they're introducing new flavors, unless I missed it last year.
0: It's got to be. I don't know.
1: But there's the chocolate filling, and then there's maraschino cherry filling. I tried that. My dad got one. It's not good. They should have done strawberry, maybe. But the chocolate. It is dynamite.
0: Did you do the sky glider? I think I saw a picture of you in a sky glider.
1: No, I didn't. No, we did the Ferris wheel.
0: That's what it was.
1: The kids love the Ferris wheel.
0: I will say this.
1: It's a different Ferris wheel this year, by the way. It's not the same as last year.
0: There's a couple changes I've noticed.
1: They moved the location of the Ferris
0: wheel. The scent of marijuana heavily floating over the fairgrounds, as always. Yeah. I think that's just the way life is right now at a Bucks game. When I smelt it at the Pfizer, I saw,
1: it's everywhere. The whole city's stoned. The whole city's stoned. Everywhere I go, I'm smelling weed.
0: Never before.
1: Decades ago, it wasn't like that.
0: Never. You used to have to, if you were a pothead, you tried to hide it. Now they're just openly smoking.
1: I don't get it.
0: It's still against the law, right?
1: It is, but I think
0: they look the other way.
1: I mean, what's a cop going to do? Run over and tackle somebody that's getting high? I don't know. It sounds, you know what I mean? Like, what do they do?
0: He got me in that one.
1: But they've given up.
0: Here's where I was going with the fair. The people watching was over the top this year. Yeah. And not just the pink and blue hairs. I saw plenty of that. It was fascinating to watch my grandson, who's almost three, look at people. Yeah. His eyes were huge. He was just taken aback by everything that he saw. He loved it. He had a blast. He wants to go back, right? Yeah. We were leaving. He was very upset that we had to leave the fair.
1: I love State Fair. I do.
0: Yeah. More than, and does it mean it's the end of summer? Gosh, no. There's so much summer left, Nick. I wish people would get out of this mindset that when school starts in Labor Day, summer's over. September is one of the best months of the year, in my opinion. This is now back to small talk. Mm-hmm. Who gives a crap, Paul? Right? You're looking at me
1: I'm not saying.
0: I'm boring you right now. I can tell I'm boring you.
1: No.
0: He's scrolling on his phone. You're like the guy. You know another thing about the fair, Nick? The people at the stands that are trying to get you to shoot the dart at the balloons.
1: Oh, those guys?
0: They're scrolling on their phones. They're not even trying to get you to come over. They're bored with their own game.
1: Yeah.
0: I've never seen that before.
1: At least I didn't take home any goldfish. I did that at Ozaukee County Fair. I hate, my kids like playing.
0: Because they die all the time.
1: Yeah, but we always win.
0: The ping pong ball in the little...
1: Yes, we always win. So we're always taking home fish.
0: And then you got to care for them.
1: Yes.
0: Feed them. Goldfish and koi...
1: I have two goldfish at my house right now.
0: Yeah, they're easy to take care of.
1: Yeah.
0: A little food. Okay, Nick Ruiz is here in WISN, the Metro Milwaukee Homebuyer Show. To my buddy that's listening, that's the name of the show.
1: Metro Milwaukee Homebuyer, yeah.
0: Name of your company, too.
1: That's right. I'm a cash home buyer, A+ with the BBB, perfect 5-star ratings on Google. I am the only local family business that does this. I pay cash for homes or any real estate in as-is condition. no commission, because I'm a buyer, you're a seller. There is no commission. I'm not a real estate agent. Some people think, a real estate show, that must be an agent that wants to list my property for a commission. No, no, no. I am a buyer. I want to buy your house with my money. I can close in as little as a week. Now, a lot of people say, that's too fast. That's fine. I can do more time. I'm simply saying if you're in a hurry, because I do it the unconventional way and I don't need a traditional bank mortgage, I don't do home inspections or condition reports. So I waive all of the things that traditionally protect buyers. Like I say every week, buyer protection is hardwired into a real estate transaction. Buyers are the protected party by default. I come in.
0: And by contract.
1: Just across the board. Yeah. Contract, all of it. It's built in to protect the buyer. And I'm saying I waive all of that. W-A-I-V-E. That means cross it off. You know, if you don't know what the word waive means I waive all of those items so none of those exist. I actually reverse it to where you as the seller are the protected party. Nick, why would you do that? That's weird. Because I have experience. I've bought a lot of homes. I know what I'm looking for. And I'm willing to take all of that risk because of my experience.
0: It's a clean offer then.
1: Which it's clean. 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Clean offer. It's all cash. No commission, no contingencies, no inspections, no financing contingencies. One of the big things in a traditional transaction is a financing contingency, where if the buyer ends up having financial issues or not totally being able to get the loan, they just tied up your house for 45 days off the market. And then they're like, oh, whoops, we couldn't get the loan. Now you got to start over again. I don't have those luxuries as a buyer. So all of the traditional contingencies are waived. I buy it as is. I don't care. You can leave stuff behind. When I say as is, I mean literally with everything inside of it. You could be a hoarder. None of that matters. I will take it as it sits, period.
0: So, Nick, when we're talking to our listeners, here's easier to put it. Nick is not a real estate agent. Some people are surprised to hear that. I thought, no, he's a buyer of properties. Cash, meaning no mortgage, no bank is involved, no appraisal, no inspections. That's where he weighs all of those. And we'll talk more about, are you a right fit? Basically, we're talking to sellers. So if you're a seller, and it could be a residential property, most of them are, but there's some other examples. We'll get into all of that after the commercial break. We have not given out your phone number once.
1: Yeah, yet, so Nick, if you want to sell your house fast as is for cash to the only local family business that does this, and remember, people are going to call you or cold call you and cold, you know, they'll send you letters and all that. I'm the only local family business that does this. I want you to call me. Never costs you any money. It's just 5 minutes to see if we're a good fit. And after the break, we'll talk about what that fit looks like even more. 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
3: I mean, this is lame. What I'm going to say is
4: tell me the lame thing. I want to hear it.
3: I went to Google and I said, is the Pope a sinner? I'm a Catholic.
4: Oh.
3: I apologize to my fellow Catholics that I'm even, you know, oh, Paul, you should know. Okay.
4: Well, Google's more left-wing, which means it's anti-religion. Right. So I'm and curious
3: the,
4: to what it
3: the
4: says.
3: AI response. Yeah. Right? This is word for word.
4: Tell me.
3: Yes, the Pope can and does sin. And here's where it actually gets kind of comical, in my opinion. Catholic teaching holds that the Pope is a normal human being, which we said, Nick, and with original sinning mean he makes mistakes and he goes to confession regularly, often every week or two. So he's a sinner. We said that at the beginning of the show. You asked me that question. He's human. He's from Chicago. He's a White Sox fan.
4: Yeah.
3: The Pope. So we're all sinners, Nick. And that's, if you're wondering, what the heck are they talking? That's how we started the show. Impromptu question Nick asked, because I said St. Nick, you said St. Paul.
4: Yes.
3: We're not saints. Don't get offended.
4: So let's go.
3: Everybody's
4: back.
3: Offended at everything. Oh,
4: if they got
3: Stop.
4: Offended by us joking about St. Nick and St. Paul, feel free to turn
3: Stop it.
4: No. Feel free to turn the station.
3: Or turn it off. Yeah.
4: You have infinite options with Spotify and podcasts. Enjoy. Like, don't worry. We don't want you listening anyway. And that's where I do stand. If you got mad because we said St. Nick and St. Paul, we don't want you as a listener.
3: Yeah, probably not the right show.
4: Again, repel and attract. Thank you for repelling yourself early on. Saved us time, effort, and energy. Don't even type a tattletale email to the station either, because you're wasting your time.
3: Yes,
4: we don't care.
3: They're going to agree
4: with you.
3: We don't
4: care.
3: They're going to say, like, well, Paul and Nick, it's their show. I mean, they can say, as long as they're not libeling and slandering anything, and we haven't, right?
4: We're joking about being St. Nick and St. Paul.
3: It was done in
4: if you're offended, go away.
3: Everybody needs to lighten up. Make America fun again.
4: But it's like, do we even want to like coerce them into lightening up? I say go away.
3: No, go away.
4: Go live in your miserable little hole that you crawled out of and turn the station.
3: Well, I got a question for you.
4: That's it.
3: Tell me if you don't want to answer it.
4: As
3: a business owner, do you want to work with a client? Do you even want a client if they're of that ilk? I'm offended.
4: If they present
3: everything.
4: Themselves like that. Some people are like that.
3: I'm a protester in Madison, and
4: I
3: can't stand Trump.
4: I could have had people I've worked with that are like that, but they've never presented it because I've interacted with them so short, and that's fine. But some people are like, that's their prerequisite question. Did you vote for Kamala? Oh, well, then I can't do it. I don't ask those questions.
3: You don't lead with it.
4: If they present in some like really contentious way, that's on them then, you know, and that's their behavior. But have I done business with people of that sentiment and not know it? Probably.
3: Go ahead.
4: I'm not going to I'm not going to go in and attack and say, tell me all the answers to all these ideologies and then I'll do business with you.
3: That's stupid.
4: Correct.
3: That's stupid. Good, because Nick, if more of our country were like you.
4: I just want to be.
3: I don't care who you vote for, if you vote for Kamala.
4: I just want peace in a normal life.
3: Just let's
4: don't
3: get back
4: bother
3: to,
4: me. I won't bother you. That's really what it comes down to.
3: Growing up, do you remember those days?
4: And that's the conservative ideology nowadays, by the way. Leave us alone. I don't care what you think or do. Just leave me alone.
3: If I put a mega
4: cap on, they don't
3: want
4: to leave us alone, though. They want to attack.
3: Don't spit in my face. All I ask.
4: They're looking to attack.
3: Of course they are. I don't think I attack. I've never attacked. Do I stereotype? Yeah.
4: Yeah, we're busy.
3: Do I judge? Of course I do. We all judge, by the way. If you say you're not a judger, you're just lying. You don't judge a song when it comes on the radio. Right away you say, I don't like it or I do like it. Mm-hmm. You don't judge your favorites. We were judging state fair attendees. We were judging food at the fair. Of course judge.
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3: Hey, Nick, real quick, going back to that question I asked about, you know, would you do business with somebody on the opposite side of the political spectrum?
4: Yeah.
3: If I'm a business owner, I'm in business to make money, be profitable, be successful, all that.
4: Yeah.
3: Okay. A business owner that has, let's say it's a mom and pop bar or you're a dry cleaner, whatever. Would you put a yard sign out for Tom Tiffany or for David Crowley? Would you do that if you own the business knowing you're pretty much alienating half of your potential audience? What would you do?
4: I do business with anybody. I'm laissez-faire. Don't bother me or mess with me. So you, I won't mess with you.
3: First off, I don't put yard signs on my lawn. I think yard signs are just, they are what they are. I don't have anything against them, but they're not winning elections. It just tells your neighbor who you support. My neighbors know who I support because they know that I work here, and they just assume I'm going to vote for Tiffany, which I am, even though I don't think he's a great candidate. That's my thought on a yard sign. But I talked to people that own businesses, Nick, and they're like, oh, we can't do that, Paul. Oh, we can't do that. And I get it. It's their livelihood. I just thought I'd chime in on that. I'm not a yard sign guy. Have you ever put one up?
4: I don't think I have. I don't know.
3: I don't know if they work.
4: Yeah. I mean, I don't know. I mean, the reality is just, you know, I don't know. We're in a crazy world with crazy situations. I can't believe half of the things that are going on. Just, I could go on and on.
3: Like you said, this when Trump won in 24. Just give me a fair election.
4: I predicted it, by the way. You know I did.
3: You did?
4: When nobody else in the station.
3: You did weeks before when he was down in polls. And guess what? Guess who? The polls are wrong again, Nick. The polls are wrong. What a shock. Yeah. What a shock. The polls are wrong.
4: Polling's going to go away because nobody cares anymore.
3: They're wrong.
4: And it's looking
3: to... So quit talking about it.
4: It's looking to suppress the vote. It's to trick the populace or have you feel like, the hell with it. It's futile.
3: I'm not going to vote if he's down. What's the sense? It's just wasting my day. Okay, correct. We'll be right back on WISN. Nick's got some final words of wisdom on the Metro Milwaukee Homebuyer Show.
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5: Isn't that funny, Nick? We're back on WSN. I just mentioned a female name to Nick, and he goes, that's an old lady. Isn't that weird how you hear a name?
1: Nobody's naming their kids this name. We probably shouldn't even say it.
5: No, we should.
1: People will be offended. But there's a specific female name we're talking about that no young people are being named.
5: I thought old names are coming back, like Alexander for a kid. Aren't some of them
1: coming
5: back?
1: Well, my oldest daughter's name, Sophia, which is actually an old name that kind of came back 20 years ago.
5: That's a popular name now, right?
1: Yes.
5: What, there is a woman.
1: I didn't grow up with a single Sophia, though. Like, you know what I mean?
5: Or Sophie.
1: In the 80s.
5: Just Sophie is
1: a popular
5: name. Yeah, in the
1: 80s, didn't run into one.
5: Not one.
1: When I was growing up, it was Jenny's, Kate, Jenny, Katie.
5: Jim, Jeff, Paul.
1: Rebecca.
5: Nick.
1: I mean,
5: St. Nick.
1: I'm trying to think of what else. But, Becky, Kelly, Katie.
5: One of the hardest things to do as a parent is picking the kid name. It is. And some kids change their names. I've had friends.
1: Listen, here's the thing. 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I'll take it as is. I can close in as little as a week. My number, if you want to sell fast for cash, never costs you a dime because I make money on the back end.
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1: It is, yes.
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1: Questions over control. I'm Angelo Bavaro, Fox News. Leaders in Iran say that country is the, quote, owner and ruler of the Strait of Hormuz after comments by President Trump that the U.S. could make that waterway its territory after the war.
2: In that same speech, the president also addressed the economic pain that many Americans are feeling as a result of this war, and he promised it will be worth it.
3: For you to pay a tiny little bit more for your gasoline, just remember, you're doing it so that a very evil country cannot have a country. Really, it's the number one state sponsor of terror in the world. They have no leadership.
2: The Iranian leadership has been largely speaking with one voice, saying they control it and that no ships should pass without their prior approval. Iran's deputy foreign minister, the latest to weigh in via X, saying, quote, the Strait of Hormuz cannot be seized by tweet, nor by aircraft carrier, nor by issuing an order.
1: Fox's Jonathan Hunt. Israeli airstrikes on southern Lebanon killed at least 11 people earlier today. Lebanon's health ministry says three children were among those victims. The Israeli military says it targeted Hezbollah infrastructure in response to action against its soldiers in that area. The Save America Act, which would require proof of citizenship to register and photo ID to vote in federal elections, is expected to be taken up again when the Senate returns next month. Speaker Mike Johnson on Fox's Saturday in America.
4: Even 72% of Democrats think you ought to have a valid ID to vote. So it's not a controversial proposition, but the Democrats in the Congress are holding it up. And you have to ask yourself, why? The president, I think, is right. Some of them just, they want to have the pathway open for cheating.
1: Democrats argue the Save America Act could disenfranchise eligible voters who lack access to those documents. 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
6: Mostly cloudy skies on Saturday. There's a slight chance for an isolated shower or storm. Otherwise, muggy. Temperatures in the mid-70s near the lakefront to the low 80s inland. Winds will be out of the southeast at 10 to 15 miles an hour. There's another chance of maybe a couple showers or storms late tonight. I'm Fox 6 meteorologist Lisa Michaels.
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0: Welcome to News Talk 1130 WISN's Designer Yard Show with Brett Ochtenhagen. Hosting the show today, alongside Brett, I'm Paul Kronforst. Brett, good afternoon to you.
1: Good afternoon, Paul. How are you?
0: Raring and ready to go, as always. I love this show. I've got some texts. I got some questions from listeners that they said, can I bounce off of you today? And I will tease it. They are regarding the electric tools like leaf blowers and line trimmers and chainsaws and brand names. And what's Brett's advice? What do those guys use? So I want to get into that later in the hour. A lot of our listeners can relate. A lot of them are buying these electric hand tools, I guess, even lawnmowers now. Brett, it's kind of going that way. Sure. Would you agree? I don't know if your industry is taking instead of gas, but my friends are, my neighbors are.
1: Well, you know, we are doing what we can. However, it's going to be a significant investment. We've been watching it and waiting for the prices to see if they're going to come down at all, but there's a couple of trade-offs with electric, and that is, you know, for most homeowners, especially if you walk around with a handheld blower, remember those, we used to be tethered to those with a power cord. Or you can buy a gas, you know, those were available, but more and more people, especially with smaller yards, 100-foot extension cord.

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1: Oh, sure.
0: It's a great blower, but if I'm working a big leaf pile, I'm going to wear those four batteries out in probably 20 to 30 minutes.
1: That's the pros and cons. That's a con. Yeah.
0: Yeah. But that's good. I mean, you're not going to find a product that's going to last longer for battery hours. So that's not a knock against Milwaukee Tools at all. It's a very powerful blower. It's still short of the gas powered blowers that we have for our business, but it's close. You know, it does a very nice job. So, you know, I know you mentioned off the air that your friends were wondering about Ryobi.
1: DeWalt.
0: What were some of the other?
1: DeWalt. Yeah.
0: And I've had some Ryobi things over the years. I wasn't disappointed with them, but I've been, you know, when I first, I mean, my, I got a Milwaukee Tool saw from my, oh man, it was probably from my grandpa when he passed away, but it was, you know, it was, I still have it. It's all silver. You know, it's like cast aluminum frame, or, you know, it's really a cool old, you know, classic old, beautiful hand tool. So I've always been loyal. Milwaukee Tools, you know, a Wisconsin-based company. I've always been very loyal to them. I've not tried any DeWalt garden or yard tools or Ryobi. I've just only tried Milwaukee.
1: Sure.
0: We have had some Echo and some other products in our business, but we've landed on Husqvarna and like Steel for chainsaws. But it's a very interesting conversation. I mean, I'm sure you guys talk about it for a while.
1: Oh, it was like a cocktail party. We're going for a pontoon ride on Random Lake, where I grew up. A friend of mine built a new house. Yeah, we were talking about yard work because he's putting in his new yard, new house, new yard. And we just got onto this conversation. All of us cut our own lawn. One guy's got, I mean, acres and acres. And I'm talking, you know, a rural property where he just said the biggest thing is the battery. That's the only drawback, and that you need two, because you charge one when it's done, you want to grab the other one. Otherwise, you got to pause your yard work or go on to another task, start cutting or something. And the only conversation we had was regarding line trimmers, leaf blowers, chainsaws, but we all use gas-powered lawnmowers yet. They said, ask Brett if he uses gas lawnmowers. I'm sure you do, right?
0: We do. And I was really close to jumping into that water a couple of years ago, and I'm glad I waited now, because we were looking at robot or autonomic. What's the word I'm trying to find? It's got GPS on it.

0: And so it's unmanned.
1: Oh, yeah. Those are
0: called a right stander. And it's a stand-on lawnmower, and they have set it up to run through, you know, programs, computer software, to cut your grass. This is different than these smaller Husqvarna things that are about the size of like a giant Roomba for your cutting your grass.
1: Right, Yarbrough is a big brand that my neighbor has a Yarbrough lawnmower, and you're right, it's the size of a, I don't know, not much bigger than like.
0: Maybe a suitcase.
1: That's
0: bigger
1: perfect.
0: Than a carry-on, a little bit bigger than a carry-on suitcase, a little bit wider.
1: I mean, I drive around Cedarburg. I see those things on all these yards, and they randomly bounce around. You GPS program so they know the yard edge. You can actually put the stripes in the lawn. The thing is, they're not that wide. Most are like a very, maybe 19 inches at the most cut, as opposed to a lawnmower like mine where I'm, you know, 65 inches. So, I don't know. Those are... I think you said the right thing. Waiting a while. It's almost like EVs with Teslas and all of them hitting the market. They got to work the bugs out. When flat screens came out, remember the first plasma was $15,000? Now you can get a TV for $500. A big TV.
0: And you can't give a three-year-old TV away anymore. No,
1: nobody tried. Nobody wants it. I tried too, Brett. I'm trying to give away a TV. I don't want it. Okay, it's not a smart TV. So, all right.
0: Let's I want to share with you that those smaller robotic lawnmowers that you see that are, you know, like you said, let's just call them maybe 2 feet wide by 2 feet.
1: Yeah.
0: Maybe a bigger one's 2 feet by 3 feet. So they have to cut almost every day. The blades are much smaller, less heavy duty, and they can't handle thick grass. So you have to, and folks, I'm not exactly sure, but it has to cut every day or two because it can only handle, I'm guessing about an inch of growth at a time.
1: Yeah.
0: So what a lot of people don't realize is they start to look at this, that thing is going to be running, depending on the size of your yard. Most people aren't going to buy one, but that thing is running. And so now it runs, let's say it can go. And again, I'm guessing, I have no research here. I'm sharing stories of what I've heard and things that I've read. Not from an engineering perspective, not from a specification perspective, but just, you know, stories. Let's say it can run for an hour on a charge or even 2 hours on a charge battery. Well, if you have a bigger lawn, how much is that going to cover? And then it has to go back and sit and charge for an hour or two. Then it goes out and cuts for an hour, the next space for an hour or two, goes back and charges for an hour or two, comes out, cuts for an hour and two, goes back. And it just does this around the clock.
1: It does.
0: Endlessly.
1: They're always running. I did Google robotic lawnmowers. Do you want to know the biggest disadvantage that Google gives you? First off, the high upfront costs. They can be up to $3,000. Cheaper model starting at $5,000, but that's going to be a plastic piece of crap, I'm guessing, right? Here's the main...
0: I'm sure.
1: It is. I mean, you get what you pay for. The disadvantage is difficulty navigating steep slopes or tall grass, that's just what you said, and weather limitations. They also require initial setup and boundary mapping. Regular blade and battery maintenance is a con, and occasional manual trimming for lawn edges. I just think we need to wait till they get this kind of figured out, the industry, and fine-tuned. At least me, personally. My neighbor has one, and it's going all the time. I see the two headlights at night, Brett. It's out there, and it looks like a little animal. With two lights, two eyes. And at first I thought, this is the future.
0: Like a wolf hanging in the...
1: Yeah, and I thought, well, this is the future. Are we not cutting our grass on a lawnmower anymore? Part of me says that's going to be a long time. Almost like EVs taking over gas cars. That doesn't happen overnight. That takes decades.
0: Well, and aren't we really learning that it's not going to happen?
1: It's not?
0: I mean, there's been a big push, right? But I think more and more they're starting to, you know, again, folks, who knows what's the truth anymore, but I think the hype is died down. Listen, Elon's not making them anymore.
1: Yeah.
0: That's telling you something.
1: It is.
0: Yes, maybe he's greeting it. Maybe he's just a greedy dirtbag and wants to make more money building something else. But I think he's pretty smart. And I also think, in my opinion, I think he's, you know, he's trying to solve problems that the world faces. The electric car, their sales slowed down a ton. I mean, so many people wanted a Tesla 5 years ago.
1: The Cybertrucks were on the waiting list. Remember that? There's every step forward the industry took, they seem to take two steps back. The auto driving ones would have accidents. Remember all the Waymo vehicles in Atlanta just all going into one subdivision and collectively being congested in a cul-de-sac? Neighbors are calling. There's 30 Waymos out here. For those that don't know, Waymos are driverless cars, like an Uber, except it just picks you up. Right. Maybe someday, but again, I don't think we're there yet. I didn't want to take up too much time, but Brett, it is something that every listener is working in their own yard. Are we going to stay gas or are we going to go electric? I told you last week I bought new DeWalt line trimmer. It was my second one, so now I've got two batteries, Brett. So my life got easier, but I had to pay for it.
0: Right. Well, and I'd like to share, you know, at home, and then I carry stuff up to our lake home. So I have, Milwaukee makes this like pole pruner / string trimmer. It's a multi-purpose tool that you can put different attachments on, a sweeper, a weed cutter, you know, like, it's not a string. You can put a string trimmer on it, but you can put like these blades that can cut. Like I was cutting some cattails along our pond the other day with this.
1: Yeah.
0: And that lasted 20 minutes on the big battery, even maybe 30 minutes. I was surprised at how long that lasted, but that's a very versatile tool. I am big into Milwaukee. I talk about them a lot on the radio show. I keep waiting for them to like maybe invite me over.
1: Where's the endorsement invite? Yeah. Where is that Milwaukee tool? They are good
0: you
1: tools.
0: You and I should go. We should see if maybe somebody listening could get you and I a tour and maybe like a t-shirt.
1: Hey, Brett, we're honestly about 3 or 4 months away from your annual tradition show where you give Brett's Christmas gift ideas. And every year you put a Milwaukee product on it, a Milwaukee tool product, because you love them.
0: Well, and this year, if we don't get an invite pretty soon, I might have to. So I have a battery powered chainsaw, and I have a Milwaukee tool battery powered chainsaw.
1: Everybody knows.
0: I like them both.
1: I mean, steel chainsaws have been around forever. My dad always used them. I have one. I'm talking about gas. I have not bought an electric. I take that back. We do have a pole electric chainsaw. You know, the one that you were just talking about, the extension. And that is a DeWalt. Home Depot's got DeWalt. I'm happy with it. They all work good. I will say this. If you go and look for the most expensive one, you will get the best product. And I paid for that. $320 with the battery.
0: I do think, you know, in DeWalt, these are all great companies. I'm faithful to Milwaukee Tools. So that's where with this handheld and battery powered stuff. But the difference between the steel chainsaw and the Milwaukee Tool chainsaw, the steel, that battery's a lot bigger. And so I get a lot more, but it was a lot more money.
1: Yeah.
0: So, but my handheld Milwaukee chainsaw, and Brady has them. They do a great job, and I rarely run it out of battery. Even though, like I said, the steel battery, I'm going to use that saw if I got to be in the woods for a day, and I have two batteries for it. If I'm going to just be cutting constantly, I have two batteries charged up. I'll use that steel saw all day long. It was maybe twice the money, at least 50, 60, 70% more. But I have what else? I have just about every outdoor Milwaukee tool attached, cause I'm curious and I like using them. And, let's say this, they're very reliable. I drove over one with my UTV once.
1: That's
0: not their fault.
1: Oh, okay. So you did break it.
0: Well, I ordered a replacement shaft, and now I have because I went out and bought another one because I needed it right away. The replacement shaft, I ordered it from, not from Milwaukee Tool, but from a second, you know, a supplier or something like that. It took like 6 weeks to get it. So I went and bought another one because I use that whole interchangeable devices. I use it every weekend.
1: All the time. Yeah. Hey, but, one more question, Brett. Yeah. I didn't mean to take up. I just brought it up at the beginning of the show.
0: This is good. It's good because I think this is a lot of people are talking about this.
1: It is. And then the safety with, do you keep them plugged in and charged overnight? I've been told by many contractors not to, that they get hot. They heat. In other words, you plug the charger into your garage wall, you've got a workbench, and you got all your batteries lined up. You charge them. Do you unplug them or do you take them off the charger, Brett? Does that concern you?
0: No, I leave them plugged in. I've heard the same worries I've heard about fires, but
1: okay.
0: I'm looking at Milwaukee Tools is producing millions of these things and millions of these batteries, and if not millions of chargers, hundreds of thousands of chargers. If there was something to really worry about, I think we, you know,
1: there'd be stories all over the place, right?
0: There'd be stories all over the place, but I do. Paul, I have the rapid charger for my Milwaukee Tools, the M12 thing. Those are the bigger batteries that they have a slide that they slide on. There's other ones that insert. They're like more of a tube. I forget all of the lingo for it, but I have a rapid charger, so they'll charge those big batteries in under an hour, and then the charger, when it's not charging, it just turns off.
1: Oh, okay. So that's a safety feature for sure.
0: Yeah. It's no longer charging. And I think they all turn off when they're done charging, even the lesser sophisticated chargers. But this rapid charger, it charges six at once in an hour at the most. I don't time it, but I've never run out, and I have six of my jumbo batteries, and then I have six or eight of all the other size batteries. So I'd never have to go and shut down a job, but I probably have $2,000 worth of batteries though.
1: Paul. Oh my goodness. Not everybody. Yeah. And you do this every day at seasonal services. I'm glad we addressed this topic. I hope people, and we'll continue to talk about this because I think more and more you're going to see people using these electric tools in their yard. Talking with Brett Ochtenhagen from Brett Ochtenhagen Seasonal Services. Now, here's the phone number to call if you want to have a conversation with the staff. They use these tools every day, all day. 262-392-3444. 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A great website. You've been doing this since 1994. Brett, you're in Maguanago. Landscaping, excellent. We talk about the great outdoor projects, like those outdoor kitchens and the beautiful backyard oasis, but you guys do more. You maintain lawns with the tools we just talked about. You do it all. We're going to even talk about getting on the schedule for snow plowing today, or so I heard. Is that a rumor?
0: It's a rumor.
1: I mean, snow.
0: I don't want everybody to turn us off right now.
1: It's the last week of the state fair, and we're talking snow. Well, there's a reason. You have to plan ahead at a business like Brett. You just do. Also, Brett, I mentioned a phone number. I mentioned your website. You and your staff love WISN listeners. Please don't be shy. Call if you need help in your yard. Call, and they will help you out. I know a couple of weeks ago, and we should sync this in real quickly, Brady hosted the show. It was two Saturdays ago, right? You were off with your peer group. You love networking with people around the country, not just in Wisconsin, about what you do. They visited Wisconsin and they said they loved it. It's summertime. How can you not like Wisconsin in summer?
0: They loved Wisconsin. So, yeah, my peer group came to town. It was about, it's me and nine others. There's 10 of us in our peer group. We have four from Texas, but they don't allow our peer group. We don't have, you can't be in a competitor's region, but Texas is so darn big. I'm sorry. Texas is so big that all four of these guys are, 200 miles away from each other.
1: It is big.
0: Omaha, Nebraska, Santa Clara, California, Culver, Indiana, Lancaster, Pennsylvania.
1: Wow.
0: One guy is from Delaware. So I'm missing a couple there. Sorry, but every quarter, so four times a year, we travel to another one of the owners' facilities for it's. We're there for 3 days. It's a half a day of work on the first day. The second day is, you know, we go from 6 o'clock in the morning till 8 o'clock at night. Some of that involves dinner and drinks, of course, but the last 2 hours or three, and then we do a half a day on the third day. And, part of that, Paul, is they all come to visit our facility. But when I will share with everybody, Wisconsin, we did really good, or Southeastern Wisconsin, we did really well, especially Waukesha County. So, but I, you know, as they said, the airport is so convenient, and we don't appreciate our great Mitchell Field Airport enough. I think I travel a lot, and it's a great airport.
1: Oh, from getting off the freeway and parking and getting in and around Mitchell, it's so easy. It's small. I mean, anybody that's been to
0: TSA, hardly ever wait in a TSA line. I mean, I'm not talking about Thanksgiving and Christmas. Okay. Let's be fair here. But, I usually get at the airport, you know, I usually try to get an early flight, boom, in through, I have clear. I love my clear.
1: Yeah, I've got the pass. Same. It does speed it up.
0: Boom. You're done. You're out.
1: Yep. And
0: it's really, so there was a lot of that. So we went to the Union House in Genesee Depot. Hello, Union House. It's my favorite restaurant. We went to the Union House for dinner, and we had venison. Everybody came on the second night. They came to our house, and we had Bryant from Bryant's on the Round. He catered it, and we did venison. And we had a Wisconsin meal. We had like venison covered in like Door County cherry sauce.
1: Oh gosh. I love venison steak or anything really. Stew. Yeah,
0: he did strawberry sham tort. He gets a lot of locally grown produce, but I'm going to draw a blank on that. There is some chicken breast. There's just really great meals at the Union House. So they love the food. And of course we were driving, you know, we gave them a tour of the Lake Country area, and they loved that. And they stayed at the Marriott, in Waukesha. They loved that. So, and then they came to our facility, Paul, and, our team got really high compliments. We kind of score each other when we go to different businesses. So they watch our morning, dispatch of all of our trucks. They tour our shop, our facilities. They look in all of our vehicles. You know, we're always looking, what are you guys doing for trailer setups? What are you doing for trucks? You know, what kind of trucks do you have? What kind of trailers do you have? And what kind of equipment? And so, and then they meet the team, and then they interview four or five people on the team for about 20 to 30 minutes each. Somebody from sales, somebody from operations, somebody from finance. And we got really high scores. And
1: oh, good job, Brett.
0: It was a great event.
1: Yeah, you guys are in Maguanago.
0: Go ahead. Yep. Well, I was going to say, I did get a lot of, we do this thing called start, stop, keep. So start doing this and start doing this, stop doing this, stop doing this, and keep doing this and keep doing that. So we got a lot of constructive criticism. And it's really cool. A great way to learn from 9 other industry professionals, for sure.
1: Be like me going into a radio, which I've done, in other markets, in Nashville, going to an iHeart station. It's cool. You know, just see how they do things, the process, the equipment, the facilities, things like that. Talking with Brett Ochtenhagen, it is WISN's Designer Yard Show. A great segment on electric tools. I love that. Thank you for your help on that, Brett. I know after the break, we're going to get into what was once a discussion of drought, dry, dry, hot, hot, is now turning into, wow, a lot of moisture and rain. That can result in a lot of things in the yard, like fungus and mushrooms. 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We'll be right back.
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0: WISN, the Designer Yard Show, Saturday afternoons at 1 o'clock, State Fair. Hey, Brett, if State Fair officials are listening, it's the final couple of days. Add venison on a stick. Brett talked about having venison at his peer group dining. I love, hey, it, they put Snickers bars on stick. They put everything on a stick, hundreds of foods. Venison, ooh, that is good stuff and healthy for you too, if it's not deep fried. Brett, we got a lot to talk about. I'm gonna have you talk about the rain, because rain produces mushrooms, right? Mushrooms and other fungi. There's a lot of stuff to talk about. So what have you seen this last week?
1: Well, I think we talked about this a little bit the week before too, because it was just starting to happen, but the mushrooms have kept coming. And so, you know, folks, if you are getting mushrooms, don't worry about them. They're not terrible. And if you don't like them, just take a rake out and knock them down. You know, don't eat them. I don't know which ones are poisonous and which ones aren't. But goes without saying, but you never know. There's some people out there who'll try anything.
0: Well, the morels, you know, that is the one that people eat, right? I'm with you, Brett. I would never pick a mushroom and eat it and thinking it's okay. Because what if it's right. not? What if it's not? Oh.
1: But if you're walking in your yard and you see interesting arrays of... So imagine when a tree dies and you cut down the stump, you grind it a foot below grade and you fill that with topsoil. And then 3 or 4 years later, you start to see these veins of mushrooms growing near where that tree was. Those mushrooms are coming off of the decaying tree roots. So, you know, if you ever see anything like, why? Look at that whole line of them there. And there's another line of them over and another line of them over there. They're growing off of the decaying tree roots. And so this is the time of year that we'll see that. And it's kind of fascinating. But Paul, you had mentioned, I don't remember if it was on the air on a break, but you're getting a lot of like powdery fungus in your mulch.
0: Yes. I've seen yellow powder looking stuff.
1: Right. That is slime mold. It's just in its drier or spore state. So a lot of people will say I have this yellow ooze all over my bark mulch. Well, bark mulch, of course, is decaying. That's why it's the mulch of choice for our plant beds. As that material decays, it adds organic material to our soil. And so it's good to have that mulch there, but then people are like, well, I don't like all the yellow ooze. So if you do see that powder or that yellow ooze, rake it up into a shovel and throw it in the garbage can. It's probably a handful at the most, a couple of handfuls of stuff. It's not going to mess up our disposal garbage environment, landfills. And you know that usually takes care of it, but it has been wet, and then when we get 4 or 5 days of drier, hotter weather, that's heat and humidity is great for funguses, and that's why we're seeing all that. So it's kind of cool.
0: It was nice to get the rain.
1: Just don't put them on your pizza.
0: Don't eat them. I mean, I'm gonna, you know, some people are gonna be like, well, we know what we're doing. We know what morels and all this stuff. Whatever. Just be careful. I would not do it. I would pass. I'd rather go to Sendix or Piggly Wiggly and buy my mushrooms there, Brett. Did you want to get into the what was the other thing you wanted to talk about this segment?
1: Oh, snow.
0: Oh gosh. So the four letter word.
1: We've been having snow meetings for 2 months, but I didn't want to break that to our, you know, our listeners. They don't need to put up with it. But this week my team was suggesting that we discuss a little bit of snow removal, especially for seasonal services does not do a lot of commercial work. Our primary focus is on residential services. That said, yes, we have, I don't know, a dozen or two commercial lawn care clients, but they're typically higher end office buildings, you know, dentist office, you know, these aren't gas stations and strip malls. It's nicer properties where that image is really important to the, you know, to the visitors, like at a dentist office or a bank. You know, so we do have quite a few commercial accounts, a number of corporate headquarters, Paul, that we do for, and we plow snow for those corporate headquarters commercially as well. And, but in our snow services and in our lawn care too, the fertilization and weed control, we do a lot of more commercial, service commercial clients. And so with snow, Paul, we focus primarily east of Highway 100. I mean, I'm sorry, west of Highway 100, and you know, most of Waukesha County is where we do commercial snow work. We do a lot of residential snow work as well, but we're in about like a 10 to 15 mile radius of the city of Waukesha is our service area for that. And simply put, Paul, we don't want to leave our roost here in Mequonago and drive, you know, to downtown Milwaukee or out by the airport to plow snow during snowstorms. So it's a little risky.
2: Well, yeah, that makes sense. You're in Mequonago. You're not going to drive to Sheboygan to plow people's driveways. Right. It's just common sense.
1: Or Oak Creek.
2: Or Oak Creek would be a little far to primarily Waukesha.
1: We will go to Brookfield and Heartland and, you know, all of these. Yeah. You know, we service a lot of Waukesha County. And so if you are a property manager, you know, a commercial property manager, we'd love to the opportunity to come out and walk and talk on your property about your lawn or your lawn care too, but we would like to talk to you about snow removal services. And this is the time to do it, Paul, because we're going, all of our renewals are coming back and we're adding two commercial snow removal trucks to our fleet this year.
2: Oh.
1: So rehandle all the snow removal and ice control. And, you know, so if you are in need of those services, we have room on our schedule, and we'd love to have the opportunity to come out and see your site and give you a proposal for snow removal, ice control, and all other things winter related that way.
2: Well,
1: it sucks talking about it, Paul, but we do have to bring it up.
2: You got to
1: probably be bringing up regularly for a while.
2: You got to plan. If you're a homeowner and you've got people doing your driveway, they have to plan. You have to plan. Brett, we should make, and I want to just be clear about this. When you do projects like the backyard kitchen and these phenomenal designed, and then you install these backyard projects, Brett, there you will go from Lake Michigan to Lake Geneva, all points in between. When you're talking about the specific Waukesha County and the Lake Country, that's the snow removal part, correct?
1: The snow removal and largely, Paul, are any recurring services, you know, our weekly mowing and horticultural care, we're mostly Waukesha County. Now, we do get out towards, because we're in Mequonago, so we'll go about 20 miles in any direction. And that, believe me, Paul, there are more than enough great clients in that 20-mile radius. We just, it's hard to be competitively priced if you have a crew of two or three people driving to Oak Creek or, you know, Racine.
2: Oh, of course. Gas prices up.
1: Every Tuesday.
2: Yeah.
1: You know?
2: Yeah.
1: And, hey, especially with construction and traffic. Oh my gosh. Construction this year. What is going on?
2: It's crazy. Yeah. I
1: don't
2: want to talk about it. I will get very depressed. I spent an hour on the road from Cedarburg to WISN every day. And it used to be 35 minutes.
1: What is it normally?
2: 35. Yeah, yeah. 32 miles, 35 minute commute, because I come in, you know, about 11 a.m. I leave here about 4. Yes, that's not a long work day, but I am part time now. So I think it stinks. Past AmFam Field, you had State Fair this week, 41, 45, 94. forward. There's construction everywhere. Cedarburg, where I live, it's all over the place, Brett. Anyway, I don't want to go off on that tangent. I do want to give your phone number, 262-392-3444 or seasonalservices.com to get on that list if you're interested in snow removal assistance from Brett Ochtenegg Seasonal Services. A lot of rain this last week. We talked about the mushrooms and the wet conditions. The good news is everything had a good midsummer drink of water. Maybe we can just touch on grass quickly when we come back, Brett, and then some other fall projects thinking ahead as well. Brett Ochtenegg is here in WISN.
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0: We mentioned the rain earlier. Of course, that produced mushrooms. But Brett, everything greened up, the grass. We still have about 2 months of, at least, cutting grass, fertilizing, fall aeration. What are your thoughts?
1: I'm saying 3 months. We're going to cut grass till Thanksgiving. And you know, folks, a lot of people do. It may not be every week at the end, but grass is still growing around Thanksgiving. And then it's going to snow. And we just talked about snow. So, but your grass should be looking good. I have noticed a lot of lawns where there's still brown spots. If you still have brown spots in your lawn, there's something going on there. Some of the grass may have died. It could be that it was maybe not great soil underneath there. It could be evidence of grub damage. We did not have a lot of grub problems this year, but all of a sudden we got drought and the grass started turning brown. And I think we might have had grub damage, but we chalked it up to the drought. And so if you have grass that's not growing really well after all of this rain, give us a call, because this is fall aeration and overseeding time, Paul, and we can definitely help you with those weaker spots, aeration and overseeding. And if you want to get in touch with us, give us a call at 262-392-3444. 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
0: Yeah, there is a lot of, we got to fertilize yet. 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

0: Wrapping up today's Designer Yard Show on WISN. Brett, what are your final comments to our great listeners here?
1: Enjoy the rest of your summer. We got a ways to go. We got a lot of warm weather and fun ahead. I know we talked about snow. Forgive me. Enjoy your summer. And let's get to Labor Day. Let's get to the end of September before we start really having to think about anything other than a beautiful, warm, sunny Wisconsin weather.
0: It's because
1: give us a call.
0: The Packers started a
1: project.
0: You know that they played the Steelers Thursday night. Family night's over, so now they got two more games. Then season. That's why people start thinking about fall. Packers start, but you know the Brewers are playing great. We're gonna have a fun postseason. Yeah. And hopefully they can take us to the promised land this year. But you're right. Summer is not over, and there's a lot of work to be done in our yards. I interrupted you. Let's give out your phone number.
1: It's 262-392-3444. 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
0: And speaking of websites and social media and podcasts, this show is podcasted, and it's on the iHeart app. So look up the Designer Yard Show, because at the top of the show, we spent 20 minutes talking about electric yard tools, and that was a great segment. Brett, thank you so much. We'll see you next Saturday. Brett, have a good weekend.
1: You too. Thank you.
0: And thank you for joining us here on WISN. I'm Paul Kronforth. The news is coming up next. Stay tuned.
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3: Recently,
2: Amy and I became empty nesters, and now our young adults are in the real world with the American dream in their heads, their hearts, and soon it will be in their hands to share with others. 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Capitalism works, and America is grand. She is rich with beautiful places to explore. She's a melting pot of beautiful people. Diverse? Yes. But we are still blessed to have so much in common. Ignore the politicians and the media who sow seeds of hate. Let's embrace the wonders of life, liberty, freedom, and the pursuit of happiness in America. Join me in discovering the wonders of nature and the wonders of America.
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7: Takes credit. I'm Carmen Roberts, Fox News. President Trump says violent crime in the U.S. dropped sharply, posting its biggest one-year drop on record. Speaking on New York's Long Island yesterday, he cited FBI figures that show murders plunged 18% in 2025 from the year before. Fox's Alex Hogan has more.
8: According to the FBI, homicides in the last year dropped by at least 18%. President Trump at this event on Long Island yesterday praised law enforcement while highlighting a lot of these crime statistics.
9: Together with law enforcement partners nationwide to restore law and order in America. Very simple. A very simple phrase, isn't it? And with these professionals, it's a very easy thing to do. You have to give them, you have to let them do their job.
8: Violent crime decreased by about 9%. Rape decreased by more than 7%. Cases of robbery decreased by roughly 18%. Property crime dropped by 12%. And aggravated assault decreased by roughly 7%.
7: After a South Carolina GOP primary to replace the late U.S. Senator Lindsey Graham full term, Voters will now choose between his sister, Senator Darlene Graham, and Congressman Ralph Norman, who advanced to the runoff. And he tells Fox News,
3: "We've got a country to save. Darlene is not my opponent. Socialism and communism is my opponent. And that's what I will fight for, and that's what we've got to stop. And the dangerous part is that America's at a tipping point. We've got to have true conservatives. She just doesn't have a record, and I do."
7: And Virginia State University near Richmond lifts a campus lockdown after an early morning shooting near the dorm. Injured five people, one critically. The other four suffered non-life-threatening injuries. Police are searching for multiple suspects, and university says it's maintaining a strong police presence on campus. America's listening to Fox News.
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11: Mostly cloudy skies on Saturday. There's a slight chance for an isolated shower or storm. Otherwise, muggy. Temperatures in the mid-70s near the lakefront to the low 80s inland. Winds will be out of the southeast at 10 to 15 miles an hour. There's another chance of maybe a couple showers or storms late tonight. I'm Fox 6 meteorologist Lisa Michaels.
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0: Hey, glad you're here with us. It's the Women in Wealth Show from Annex Wealth Management. Coming up this hour, the jobs report came out last week. Numbers down a little bit. So what does that mean for you as a woman? Also, annuities are having a moment. They've been in the news. Maybe you've seen them on social media, on TV. Are they right for you? I'm Joe Krause, Senior Wealth Manager. Mary Lou Davido on the show this week. Hey, Mary Lou.
1: Hi, Joe.
0: And Deanne Phillips, your host and the Managing Director of Client and Community Engagement at Annex. Hey, Deanne.
2: Hello, Joe. Mary Lou, not long ago, you and I were riffing about a Glassdoor survey showing that women who lose their job often feel more pressure than men to accept a lower paying position just to get back into the workforce. So, well, unfortunately, the latest jobs report gives us another reason to actually really pay attention. So economists were expecting the economy to add jobs in July. Okay. Instead, the jobs report showed the economy lost about 23,000 jobs, and previous months were revised downward by another 103,000 jobs. That is a much weaker labor force than many people expected. What stood out to you?
1: Yeah, the revisions were definitely significant because they changed the overall picture of the job market. But what really caught my attention was how those losses affected women.
2: Yeah, you know what? Mine too. One statistic really surprised me. Women lost approximately 32,000 jobs in July, while men's employment actually increased slightly. So, in other words, women accounted really for the entire net decline in employment during the month. That is a remarkable statistic. What do you think happened?
1: Well, most of those losses occurred in industries where women tend to make up a large percentage of the workforce. So we're talking about areas like education, hospitality, retail, parts of local government. So those sectors have experienced slower hiring and in some cases, budget pressures.
2: Sure, that makes sense. Now, I think it's important to put this into perspective. A 1 month's job report doesn't necessarily mean we're heading into a major downturn
1: exactly.
2: or anything like that.
1: Yes, we're always caution people not to overreact to one report. In fact, women have still added hundreds of thousands of jobs over the past year.
2: That's an important statistic.
1: Yeah, but this report is definitely still a reminder that the labor market has softened compared to where it was even maybe a few months ago.
2: Yeah, I've heard that from my daughter.

0: Today's paycheck, like we've talked about in the past, it can influence future raises, retirement contributions, your Social Security earnings, and even long-term financial confidence.
1: Yeah, it really kind of sets you at a lower bar for your next raise as well, even though your previous job, you might have been above that. Mm-hmm. Okay. Women already face challenges because many step away from work, we know this, to care for children or their aging parents. Now, those career interruptions can already impact lifetime earnings. Adding lower wages after a layoff only compounds this issue then.
0: And that's why it's so important not to undersell yourself. Sometimes people feel grateful just to have another job, but it's still worth negotiating compensation, benefits, flexibility, and opportunities for advancement.
1: And I think that's why it's important that we talk about courageous conversations on the air and the ones that we have with ourselves and understanding, you know, Mary Lou, sometimes I'll say one of the most important things that I do is go back to my CV to remind myself in my resume, oh yeah, I did do that. That's a little mini confidence booster sometimes that helps. But let's talk about what women can actually do if they're worried about the job market. Several things, right? Keep that resume updated. Go back to it periodically. Continue building your professional network, right? Mm-hmm. That LinkedIn network or even your social groups. Invest in your skills. If you're certified in something, keep up with it. Stay active on social media. That's important and connects you to those business contacts. Don't wait until you're unemployed to reconnect with former colleagues. I also think it's a reminder, and you've talked about this, Mary Lou, your career is one of your greatest assets. We spend so much time talking about investment portfolios when we think about finance, but our ability to earn an income may be one of our biggest assets overall.
0: Yeah, protecting your earning power the same way that you protect your investments is incredibly important. Look at your CV, look at your accomplishments, continue learning, develop new skills, be open to opportunities that are out there, build relationships. All of those things increase your value, regardless of what the economy is doing, good times or bad.
1: 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Okay, headlines come and go. One month, the jobs report could be strong. The next month, it could be weak. But what never changes is the importance of investing in yourself, your education, your relationships, your professional network, your confidence. 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
4: 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Paying for college, one of the biggest financial challenges families face. A lot of different options, and the planning often starts earlier than many expect. From setting clear expectations with your kids to understanding saving tools, financial aid, loans. So we're talking with Rebecca Posick, financial planning specialist, about how to build smart, flexible strategies that support your child's future without putting your own financial security at risk. And you've seen quite a lot of this, Rebecca, over the years. Thanks for being on the show again.
5: Yeah, thanks for having me.
4: When should parents realistically start planning and saving for college? I know that it's kind of a it depends question, but how do you decide how much to cover with your kids and how do you get them involved?
5: Yeah, before even thinking about the costs and the funding, I think it's very important for parents to think about their intentions for funding their child's education. On one end of the spectrum, I see some clients who want to pay for everything. And at the other end, some clients who don't want to pay for anything. And plenty of people that fall somewhere in the middle. And as you can imagine, it's very hard to come up with a plan if we don't know what the parents' goals are. So I've seen the most success when parents think about this early on. They have conversations with their kids earlier on in that college search process. So everyone in the family is very clear about what role the parents want to play and what's expected of the kids. One especially important thing to think about is whether they do want their kids to contribute. I think there's something to be said for kids financially contributing to their own education. They might take it a little bit more seriously, or it might be a little bit more impactful if they have some financial skin in the game.
4: 529 plans, maybe you've heard about those. How can families make the most of those?
5: These are one of my favorite college savings vehicles, and that's because they are so flexible. You can start these right away when the child is born, and just contributing a little bit each month can really make an impact over time when you have those contributions, you're investing them, and you have 18 years for them to grow. Now, I have heard from some clients in the past that they're nervous about locking the funds away in a 529 plan when they don't even know if their kids are going to college. But These plans are so flexible now. That's really been the trend over the last few years, and they can be used for apprenticeship expenses, K through 12 expenses, certain credentials. You can change the beneficiary, and sometimes you can even roll part of it over to a Roth IRA. So they're a great tool for grandparents to save. They're a great tool for legacy. There are so many advantages to these that it's really something I recommend for most people to consider.
4: Yeah, you at least want to start that 529 plan. We've done segments on unused 529 money, but keep in mind it can be used for education before college too. So how should families approach financial aid to kind of maximize their opportunities when it comes to that?
5: Well, something that I hear pretty often is that parents don't want their kids to have any student loan debt at all. And that's a great sentiment. Wanting to limit debt, especially at higher interest rates, is great. But one thing that I have to say is I wouldn't be afraid of taking on a little bit of student loan debt. A lot of times, and especially with the federal student loans, the terms tend to be a little bit more favorable than your average loan. So it's not necessarily a bad thing to take on a little bit of debt. It might even help the student build their credit score a little bit. And once you get your financial aid package back from a school too, you can see the loans on there. You can see what kind of grants or other opportunities they might have. And sometimes you can negotiate these a little bit. There might actually be a little bit more financial aid out there. So sometimes you can go back to the school and negotiate that.
2: So then how do you help parents weigh the cost of different schools? Because there's so many to choose from and a lot of different financial aid packages, like you just said, and against the long-term value for their child.
5: There are. And having conversations in advance about what are realistic schools and what are wish list schools. I've seen plenty of people whose kids apply to some very good and expensive schools, but in advance of that, they talk with their kids and let them know that it might just be out of their price range. On the flip side, I've also had clients who really wanted their kids to go to a more prestigious school. I had one where the parents had gone there and they really enjoyed their time and they wanted the same for their kids, of course. We were working on a plan so they could afford it, but we actually found out that one of the kids wasn't super excited about going there. They found a program they really liked somewhere else. They liked the campus life somewhere else a little bit better. What we really learned from that is it's not about the prestige. It's not even about the cost. It's about making sure the school is a good fit for the kid. Is it a place where they can actually grow and learn and be a good student? And that's what it's about at the end of the day. If the kid doesn't have a good experience there, if they're not succeeding, then was it really worth it?
2: She is financial planning specialist Rebecca Posig. Thank you for being on the show again, Rebecca.
5: Thanks for having me. Glad to be here.
2: It's the Women in Wealth Show from Annex Wealth Management. Back to your host and managing director of client and community engagement, Deanne Phillips.
6: Thanks, Joe. Welcome back to Women in Wealth. Okay, I'm sitting here with Mary Lou Davido, senior wealth manager for Annex Wealth Management. For years, as planners, we have heard planning basically kind of be centered around the question of, will I have enough money to retire? Or, I love this one, how much can I spend? These are really great questions. I'm hearing personally many women begin to ask something very different. How do I help my aging parents? How do I support my adult kids and still make sure I don't jeopardize my own retirement? And we're seeing more and more women and people come into retirement with some debt. Maybe it's housing debt. Maybe it's some student loan because they've been helping their kids out. Mary Lou, I think financial planning has changed dramatically in the last few decades.
7: I agree. It really has. We still help clients plan for retirement, of course, because that's the main goal. But increasingly, we're helping them navigate multiple generations at one time. Many women today are trying to balance a career while caring for aging parents and also still helping adult children get established.
6: You bet. They're still on Bank of Mom and Dad.
7: You know, trying to get through college, paying those bills. Yeah. Then you get through college, now it's trying to buy a house and all of those things for sure. And then they're trying to help save enough for their own future. So it's no longer just retirement planning. It's really short-term, intermediate, long-term. It's family financial planning.
6: Oh, I like that. Family financial planning. And the numbers really tell the story. According to the AARP and the National Alliance for Caregiving, there are 63 million Americans. So, perspective, nearly one in four adults provided care for a loved one during the past year. Think about that. That's about 20 million more caregivers than a decade ago. And nearly 3 in 10 caregivers are simultaneously caring for kids and an aging adult parent. We call that the sandwich generation. Among caregivers younger than age 50, nearly half are doing both. Now, I think that's important because these are the people, primarily women, we know that statistically, who will pull out of their own career. And what does that do? That can reset the amount they earn, that can reset and truncate their promotions, all that. These are not small numbers. They show just how common this has become.
7: Exactly. Many people think that they're alone and feeling overwhelmed. They don't want to talk about it. And so they feel that they are isolated. It's just their situation. But in reality, they're really not. This is becoming the new normal for millions of families. And for women in particular, it's often more than just providing care. They're coordinating appointments. They're managing finances. They're driving people back and forth to those appointments. They're communicating with siblings and keeping everybody apprised of what's going on, advocating with healthcare providers, and still working full-time.
6: Yeah, and you know, we know that when these women pull out of the workforce under the age of 50, so they're heading toward an apex in their career, it really resets them. And we know from the McKinsey study that that corporate ladder, you know, we always hear, ooh, shatter that glass ceiling. But statistically, there are many fewer women who get into the C-suite, which is that beyond that glass ceiling. Where that ladder in corporate America is really broken, it's at the first rung. It's at the manager rung because of women stepping out of the workforce to do caring. It brings us to another statistic. According to the same AARP report, 6 in 10 caregivers are employed, and about half report that caregiving has impacted their career. That's just the ones who report. Whether that's reducing hours, passing on promotions, arriving late, arriving early, having to say, you know, sheepishly, hey, I got to pick up the kids, so I'm going to have to leave early from the office. That's a difficult conversation sometimes with your workforce. So caregiving isn't just impacting families. It's affecting careers.
7: And when your career changes, so does your financial future. Reduced income today can mean lower retirement savings, lower Social Security benefits later on, fewer opportunities to build long-term wealth. You have the rungs on the ladder and getting up into that C-suite and the opportunities and wealth that comes with that. That's why we encourage clients to think about caregiving as a financial planning issue, not just a family issue. We have to look at the financial piece of it.
6: We really do. This is a great discussion to have with your planner. Another finding that really stood out to me was that nearly half of caregivers report a major financial consequence. So maybe they've taken on extra debt, reduced their retirement savings, or dipped into emergency reserves. Financial Advisor magazine recently highlighted research showing 86% of those sandwich generation caregivers report, I think this is important, emotional exhaustion, because we know that impacts us physically as well. And nearly 7 in 10 report financial exhaustion. This tells me this isn't just simply stressful. It's becoming unsustainable for many families.
7: And that's why planning matters. When people wait until there's a crisis, their choices become much more limited. Anxiety starts to go up. Stress starts to go up. Now you're starting to make decisions that aren't necessarily rational all the time. So planning ahead doesn't eliminate the challenges, but it definitely gives you more options and paths forward.
6: Many people are asking the same question. Can I afford to help everyone? Because they're getting hit from all areas, right?
7: Yeah, that's a conversation that's definitely important. Many people assume that this only affects the families that are struggling financially. But in reality, it's often the mass affluent who feel squeezed because they're trying to do everything right for everyone that they love.
6: This is an important conversation to have with your planner around what you value. I know we talk about that with student loans and paying for kids in college. You know, is this a family value? Is education important? Then we can build that into your financial plan. Maybe the biggest shift is this. Previous generations often worried about leaving an inheritance. But today's women are wondering, will I spend my retirement supporting two other generations?
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6: Welcome to At the Helm, where we introduce you to women whose leadership is shaping businesses, nonprofits, and communities, and discover not only what they do, but how they lead. 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Erica, welcome.
17: Thank you for having me.
6: Thank you so much. You're also sometimes called the funny lady, right?
17: Yes, I am.
6: I love that.
17: But now I want to use my like radio voice to try to be cool like you. I'm going to try.
6: I think you should.
17: Oh my gosh.
6: Erica, if I had a dollar for every woman who has ever told me, I'm too old to start over. It's too late for me. I should have done this years ago. You know what? I'd have enough to fund a few retirements, both of ours to start with. Mm-hmm. Joe, yours too. So here's the thing. Sometimes the biggest thing standing between us and the next chapter is not money at all. It's the story we tell ourselves. Erica, you have actually built your work around helping people move forward, and you use something we don't often hear about in personal growth or leadership. You use humor.
17: Yes.
6: Why?
17: Because humor allows a place of space and honesty and just like letting your guard down. Like, you don't have to fake it with me. I'm going to be honest and I'm going to make jokes and be a little self-deprecating so that you can take off the mask and let it go and just be yourself and just say the things that you're thinking and not fake it and pretend like you're not thinking them.
6: Be authentic.
17: Be authentic. Yeah. And it's even more than authentic. It's like raw. This is how it is. This is what's happening. And it gives the other people a place to say, oh my gosh, I can be myself with her.
6: Let down their defenses.
17: I feel like, why am I telling you this? I can tell you anything because you're normal. You're regular. I can be myself.
6: This is interesting because it tends to buck the trend of thought. We tend to think successful people are serious people. Mm-hmm. But can laughter actually make us more resilient?
17: Absolutely. If you can look at a serious thing and feel the room when things are heavy, the world is heavy right now. There's a vibration of intensity. And if you have the sense and the intuition to insert a little levity, a little joke, it allows people to calm down a little bit and see each other as people. Not adversaries, not team members, the people.
6: So I work with women every day who are considering retirement, you know, in the near future, or maybe considering divorce, career changes. Maybe they've recently become widowed or become a caregiver. And one phrase comes up again and again. I think I'm too old to dot, dot, dot, right? Why? Why do we do that to ourselves?
17: Mm-hmm. Fear of failure, fear of not complying with culture. I should. Shooting all over ourselves.
6: Yeah.
17: I should be doing this. I shouldn't be doing that. I should. What if I fail? What if I look like a fool? Everyone else has these fancy titles. What if I do this? What do I know about this? Who do I think I am possibly doing that? My work is talking to people who have a real negative internal soundtrack. You know, they manage themselves by fear.
6: So the fear is what's mm-hmm. making them unable to step forward, mm-hmm. right? I think I see this in women. First off, we are collaborative in our decision-making anyway, right? Mm-hmm. And when we make a decision, we make it with conviction. But sometimes it can take us a while to get there. And sometimes we have to absorb so much. We can get analysis paralysis, and then we don't make a decision.
17: Oh, my gosh.
6: And then
17: overthinking vice president right here. Hello, I can teach a course.
6: One thing I've noticed is that women often feel they need permission to reinvent themselves. Mm-hmm. And you reinvented yourself, right? Yeah. I mean, I've known you a very long time. But why do we feel we need permission to start a business, permission to go back to school, permission to travel, permission to spend money on ourselves? We're embarrassed mm-hmm. about how much we spent on that purse.
17: Permission to take care of ourselves, permission to put ourselves ahead of caring for other people.
6: That's a better example too. Permission to take care of our own health. So yeah. why do we do this to ourselves?
17: The world now even more so is so comparative. We live on our social media reels and I should be this, I should be that. So it feels safe to stay in the lane we're supposed to be in. We can follow a plan. This is how I'm supposed to be. This is what I'm supposed to do. Then I do this. Kids, what are you going to do next? You went to college? Then what are you going to do? When are you going to get married? When are you going to have kids? When are you going to have a house? When are you going to retire? When are you going to get this job? It's just this constant, when are you gonna, drilled in our heads, coupled with the internal dialogue of, you know, you probably shouldn't. You're going to suck at that. Oh my gosh, what if that happens? So it's like we don't listen to ourselves because there's so much noise that we haven't gotten quiet enough to go, wait, what do I think about that?
6: So you're making me imagine like the angel devil on your shoulder, kind of that,
17: yeah,
6: that
17: picture,
6: right? Yeah,
17: but I have 40 of them.
6: Yeah. Okay. But how do you silence those negative ones? How do you replace your focus?
17: Mm-hmm. My grandfather would love what I'm about to say because he told this to me all the time when I was a kid. Slow down.
6: Oh.
17: Okay? I'm not a slow person. I'm speedy. So when you get quiet and you slow down and you turn off your phone, and you just get quiet for a minute and you ask yourself questions. Why? I just did a podcast with someone and she said, who says that? Who's saying that? Do I agree with that? Why? What if? Just asking yourself those questions. And we are constantly getting informed.
6: You're listening to the Women in Wealth Show from Annex Wealth Management. I'm your host, Deanne Phillips, and I'm sitting with Erica Gumeny, community leader, talking about the power of humor. Erica, there's also, along the line of the negative things we tell us and analysis paralysis, there's perfectionism. Wanting to make sure we have all the information, we're mm-hmm. making the right decision. Can humor help us go of perfection? Because sometimes we'll tell ourselves, if I can't do it perfectly, I won't do it at all.
17: Yes. I knew a very high executive woman who was retired, and we had a really deep conversation, and I was asking her if she had any regrets, and her regret was that she made it look easy. And she didn't talk about the nights she couldn't sleep and that she was on medication. And, you know, she didn't talk about that stuff. I think talking about what's happening and using humor and being honest about what's happening can help you be willing to fail. I have no idea what I'm doing. How do I know how to run a podcast? I don't know how to run all this equipment. I don't know what I'm doing. Oh, look, I screwed up. I don't edit. I don't filter. Like, here I am. You know, I call my wrinkles between my eyes my 11s. This is who I am. I, for the first time in decades, I am exactly who I am after years of perfection because I was so afraid to fail. And I was always thinking, if I'm like them, look at them, they're crushing it. Look at me. And now I'm like, there is no perfection. There is no such thing.
6: Sometimes I think that wisdom comes a little bit with age,
17: absolutely,
6: with life experience,
17: yeah,
6: right?
17: The things that you thought you wanted so bad, you get and it's not what you thought it would be. That's a real buzzkill because you spend your whole life chasing this carrot, you get to the carrot and it's rotten. And you're like, oh, now what?
6: So the other side of that is not feeling like we're rushing in, but take that step forward.
17: Yeah.
6: Quit looking in the rearview mirror.
17: Yes.
6: Look forward,
17: yes,
6: through the windshield.
17: Yes.
6: Okay, not at the fires happening,
17: yes,
6: behind you. Look at the sun,
17: yes,
6: ahead of you, right?
17: Try.
6: You're giving me a different perspective and our listeners, because people often think humor means telling jokes,
17: mm-hmm,
6: right? We think stand-up. But when life throws us something unexpected, we have a choice. We can stay stuck, or sometimes we can learn to smile through it.
17: I think it's an and. I can feel deep grief and joy. I can feel fear and excitement. I can feel nervousness and excitement. I tend to think real black and white. So I'm allowing myself to see the humor in mistakes that I've made, or to see the purpose of it. And to just, you know, like you said, humor isn't just jokes. It's just a lightness. Well, there you go. I tried.
6: It's a way to move through difficult circumstances potentially too.
17: Yes. And to lighten very heavy situations. I'm very comfortable in heavy, deep, scary moments. I can sit in really hard places with people, and I can bring a levity in it that makes everyone feel better, calmer, and I can exhale a little bit. And I think that is the beautiful part of humor, is that it allows people to dissolve some of that tension that we carry.
6: Give us a for instance.
17: For instance, one of my dearest friends, her father just passed away. And during the time of hospice and care, I was able to spend a lot of time with that family. And they said a lot, like, just my presence just helped ease their worried mind and helped them enjoy the time. His name was Don, and he was so absolutely precious. And him and I bantered together real well. He had a great sense of humor. And every time I saw him, we just sparked together. And so I was able to make him laugh during it and being in that situation with him. And letting people say, it's okay to feel that joy in the midst of sorrow. It's an and. That one movie, Laughter Through Tears, is my favorite emotion.
6: Oh, yeah.
17: It's an and it's just allowing yourself to be free to feel what you're feeling.
6: Steel Magnolias,
17: yes.
6: Right? Laughter Through Tears is my favorite emotion. That's true.
17: Why?
6: Yeah, I have to share, when I was hospicing my dad, and he was pretty religious, at one point he stopped and came into consciousness and said, he was just there. Why didn't he take me? And we thought he was talking about God and, you know, and all that. And we leaned in and I said, Dad. And then he went into unconsciousness again. I leaned over to him. This is like day 10 of hospicing him. And the end of it, I said, Dad, there was just this huge tsunami. Heaven is processing a lot of souls right now. You have to wait your turn.
17: Yeah,
6: And there was this silence, and the whole room started snickering.
17: Oh my gosh.
6: And busting a gut. And he was unconscious, but I'm hoping that he had a little smile in his brain.
17: Of course.
6: But it's like, you know, yeah, sometimes to break tension that you can cut through with a knife when you don't know what to say.
17: In those moments when I am activating in that,
6: right.
17: I feel free. I feel like I am serving those I love and those I care for by bringing my whole self, which is a deep ability to be in hard things and laugh and be joyful.
6: Because it connects you back to yourself.
17: Yeah.
6: Through humor as an outlet.
17: Yeah.
6: If somebody right now listening feels overwhelmed, maybe they are caring for their aging parents or they're in a critical situation, navigating retirement, maybe they lost a spouse, maybe they're wondering what comes next. What's one thing you would want them to remember?
17: You are not alone. We give help easy. We're helpers. We women, we love helping. Helper, helper, helper. I'm a caregiver. I love
6: it.
17: Accepting help, receiving help, a little more hard. Feels weak sometimes.
6: That's true.
17: When you are going through something, receive help, because it helps other people to help you. By them helping you, you're helping them. It's a circle. Receive it.
6: Take it as a gift.
17: Mm-hmm.
6: Hey, rapid fire, really quickly.
17: Yeah.
6: Finish these sentences. Okay. Growing older means?
17: New beginnings.
6: Success is?
17: Whatever you want it to be.
6: One thing every woman should stop apologizing for is...
17: wrinkles.
6: I love it. The funniest thing you've learned about yourself.
17: Oh, that's a hard one. I am funny when I'm myself.
6: Thank you. Humor isn't denial, it's resilience. Perspective often determines how we experience life's challenges.
17: Mm-hmm.
6: Financial security creates choices, but relationships and purpose create joy. And that's what humor can untap. Erica Gumeny, thank you so much.
17: Can I bring up one real quick thing?
6: I love it. Yes, please do.
17: Okay. When I was doing some research for our conversation, I found a word that a study talked about humor, and it is that it is affiliative.
6: Ooh.
17: Humor brings us together. You know, when we're together, remember that one time we blah, blah, blah. In this world where we are getting messages that we are divided and that we are angry and that the world is a bad place. Oh, it is not. Humor brings us together, and it can cause an affiliation across everyone.
6: My sister, who's 16 years older than me, was kind of like a caretaker for me when she was younger. And I just remember we were in the middle of a fight and we were getting dog food. And here I am, a six-year-old. And I said, instead of chuck wagon dog food, I said, you need to get the Chuck dog. And we looked at each other and we just started laughing. And to this time, 55 years later or so, we'll look at each other in a crisis moment and go, Chuck dog, to each other. We'll start laughing.
17: It's a marker. It's a marker of connection. And that is the beauty of humor. We all sit around and watch comedians and we all look around at each other and we're trying to be funny and we're all laughing together. It's such a wonderful way to be in community. We need more humor.
6: We do indeed. We need more of you in the community too, Erica Gumini. Thank you so much for being with us today.
17: Thank you for having me.
6: It's the Women in Wealth Show from Annex Wealth Management on News Talk 1130 WISN.
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6: And I'm sitting with Tom Burkholz.
24: Yes, thanks for having me.
6: If I told our listeners that Americans purchased nearly $120 billion worth of annuities in just 3 months, what would you say?
24: Yeah, I'd be very surprised. That's a large number.
6: But that is exactly what happened. According to LIMRA, annuity sales reached a record, almost $124 billion in the second quarter of this year. And that is marking the 11th consecutive quarter with more than $100 billion in sales. Something is clearly going on. Why? Mm-hmm.
24: Yeah, well, I think first and foremost, this is all interest rate related, because when you have higher interest rates, the insurance companies can structure the products stronger with these annuities. And then beyond that, I think investors who are at or near retirement, they're seeing the market hovering near all-time highs, and they want to make sure their money lasts as long as they do. So they're looking to protect part of it.
6: So it is looking for a guarantee. Yeah, our investors might be saying, I've worked hard for this money. What do I do? And that's exactly where annuities enter the conversation. But you know what? You mentioned part of it being the interest rates. I think that's important, because people often believe financial planners either love annuities or hate annuities. There doesn't seem to be a whole lot of middle ground on them.
24: Yeah, right. And from my perspective as a financial planner, I'm product agnostic, so I don't really believe in any good or bad product. Everything has advantages, disadvantages, and strings attached. So it really comes down to what problem you're trying to solve.
6: Okay, so let's talk about that. What problems can annuities actually solve?
24: Depending on the product, there are all sorts of annuities that can address things like creating guaranteed lifetime income or a contractual guaranteed against loss with the market. But overall, I think really it comes down to the fear of outliving your money, and people want predictable, reliable monthly income in their retirement.
6: Technically, they have that with Social Security, correct? If they're eligible for Social Security. Some people have pensions. There aren't as many of those now. But, you know, when people hear protection against losses, they have to remember, too, you don't get something without giving something. So they're giving up on the upside potentially there as well, right?
24: There's always going to be trade-offs.
6: Yeah, exactly. And one reason annuities have developed a mixed reputation, I believe, is that people tend to lump them all together. But there isn't just one kind of annuity.
24: I agree. Yeah, whenever I hear someone say, I love annuities or I hate annuities, I always think, okay, well, what kind? Because there's five different types, right? So there's a fixed annuity, which is more similar to that fixed interest rate, similar to like a CD or money market. But then there's all sorts of other things. There's variable annuity, fixed index annuity, things like that. And they're all completely different. So it depends on what your goals are and what you're trying to accomplish.
6: Let's address the elephant in the room. Some listeners have probably heard stories like, my uncle bought an annuity and couldn't get his money, or fees were outrageous. So should people be cautious?
24: I think so. It's always good to be careful and scrutinize what you're getting into and getting a second opinion, because the reality is, although there's all different types, they can sometimes be loaded up with some fees, and you got to be careful on looking into it. I think of it like a car. With a car, you kind of look under the hood once in a while. You have regular maintenance. You make sure nothing's smoking or leaking. Similar with an annuity. If you have an annuity, for one, before you get into the contract in the first place, get a second opinion. But two, if you already have one, get it reviewed by a fee-only fiduciary who's not going to try to upsell you on a new product and can just give you a neutral review of what you have.
6: There are circumstances when you can get out of them without penalty as well, and you should know them. Like death is one. If you have a joint annuity with a partner, and you're not always told that.
24: Right.
6: So you have to also, I have always believed, is about asking the right questions and not being pressured into signing something or buying something that you don't understand. And remember, the annuity salesperson, any salesperson like that, is not going to be following you around for your life and saying, hey, did you turn on that rider yet?
24: Yeah.
6: Just like you buy the car, you drive it off the lot, 6 months later, the salesperson's not going to call you and go, did you rotate the tires?
24: Exactly.
6: Yeah, you know, so, but this is where Annex comes in, because I think we do look at these all the time. How often should that annuity be reviewed?
24: Well, most annuities, you'll at least get an annual statement. So that's always a good time to check it out. Definitely every 3 years, if you can bring that to a fee-only fiduciary advisor who has a legal, ethical, and moral interest to do what's in your best interest, I think that's a good idea to get it looked at every 3 years.
6: So I think there are some questions to ask yourself in terms of, what problem am I trying to solve? Do I need extra immediate income? That could be a good one. Questions to ask your advisor. How do you get paid? What are the fees? Is this an illiquid product? 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So really goes back to, walk onto the Mercedes lot. They're not going to say, you're a Honda guy, go across the street. They're going to put you in their Mercedes. So a good retirement plan isn't built around an annuity. An annuity, if appropriate, is built into a good retirement plan, right? Very different conversation. Tom Burkholz, Manager of Financial Planning at Annex Wealth Management. Thank you.
24: Thanks for having me.
2: 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So Saving the Family Cottage, we talked about that one, when multiple family members inherit a vacation home. 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Also, 8 tips for smarter charitable giving. 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And another one, our Women in Wealth event. The next one we have coming up is Courageous Conversations, which is September 17th. Gosh, about a month away. We're in the middle of August here. That is something that we like to talk about on this show. Families often avoid, but shouldn't.
6: Because some of the most important financial planning conversations have actually very little to do with investments. They're conversations between spouses, parents and children, siblings, business partners, or sometimes the conversation we need to have with ourselves. Welcome to Courageous Conversations, where we tackle the financial conversations most families know they need to have, but often avoid. Mary Lou Davido, I want to talk about one of the hardest financial conversations families ever have. Not with their spouse, with their kids, with their parents, because at some point, many of us become the adult child trying to help the people who wants to care of us. And that is not always an easy role reversal.
7: You are absolutely right. Many adult children worry about overstepping, and parents worry about losing their independence. And because no one wants to make the other one uncomfortable, the conversation often never happens until there's a crisis.
6: Okay, so as a Gen Xer, this resonates with me, and my friends mostly are Xers too. We're increasingly finding ourselves in the middle, planning for our own retirement while also helping aging parents navigate financial and healthcare decisions. So let's actually start right there. When is the right time to begin these conversations?
7: Earlier than most people think. The best conversations happen when everyone is healthy, independent, and able to participate. If you wait until there's a hospitalization or a cognitive decline, then you're often making important decisions under stress. And planning early gives everyone more choices.
6: And then if there's a cognitive decline, you might not be able to speak for yourself. So that's an issue too. I think one mistake people make is starting with money. Mom, where are the accounts? Dad, how much do you have? Probably not the best opener. So we like to start with values instead. You know, Mom, Dad, I'm getting my own will together, and I realize we've never really talked about what you want, what your wishes are, what matters most to you as you get older. If you ever needed help, what would that look like, Mom?
7: Yeah, those conversations naturally lead to financial planning, talking about those things, and without making it feel like it's an interrogation, it's just a conversation.
6: Right, because this does not need to be one big conversation. It can be little drips, right? A series of conversations over time, so it doesn't feel threatening.
7: Exactly. Think of it as a family dialogue. Maybe it's one conversation about healthcare wishes. Maybe another one is about legal documents, what your estate plan looks like, where is it located? Another might be where the important records are. And little by little, everyone becomes a little bit more prepared.
6: Let's talk about the practical side for a minute. If someone listening wants to begin today, what are the first things they should understand?
7: Well, I encourage families to know who their parents' trusted advisors are. I always say to them, Annex Wealth Management, just tell them our name. Where important financial and legal documents are located. You need that healthcare power of attorney. You need that DPOA. You better know where it is in the house, or if it's in a safe deposit box, whether powers of attorney and healthcare directives are in place, talking about that, how the bills are being paid, whether there's a long-term care plan in place or any type of insurance.
6: So again, the goal is not to take over or to make it feel like you're imposing yourself on their personal life necessarily. The goal is to be prepared if help's ever needed. I also think it's important to remember that our parents may be worried about something we haven't considered, and that's losing their own independence, their privacy, and feeling like a burden.
7: I agree. I think sometimes when you have conversations, people are really driven by their emotions. So if they're afraid of what might be happening or what is coming, then they're apt to just not want to deal with it. And then they're just not going to want to have conversations. So that's why empathy is really important. It really matters. Approaching the conversation with curiosity, not trying to take control. You're not there to make the decisions for them. You're there to understand what their wishes are and help them accomplish that.
6: So before we close, I want to leave our listeners with five questions they can take home this week. Not to solve everything, just start the conversation. One, what matters most to you as you get older? Two, if you ever needed help, what would you want that to look like? Three, who do you trust to make financial or healthcare decisions if you couldn't? Four, where do you keep your important legal and financial documents? Five, is there anything you want our family to know before there's even an emergency? Because again, the hardest financial conversations are often the most important ones, and the goal is not to have all the answers today. Simply begin the conversation, because when families talk openly, they plan better, worry less, and have a future together. And those are courageous conversations.
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27: You said what, Mr. President? I'm Daria Albinger, Fox News. The president has suggested that the U.S. could claim the Strait of Hormuz as a U.S. territory if Iran is defeated. But Tehran says that's not going to happen. Fox's Jonathan Hunt's in Tel Aviv.
28: When he made those comments, there was a touch of sarcasm. Probably safe to say he was talking figuratively rather than literally, meaning that he believes the Central Command U.S. naval blockade can be maintained pretty much indefinitely. But the Iranian leadership saying it is not the U.S. that controls it, it is Iran that controls it. So the deputy foreign minister of Iran saying on X, quote, the Strait of Hormuz cannot be seized by tweet, nor by aircraft carrier, nor by issuing an order, nor by an election speech. So we have this war of words, but neither side seems willing to escalate militarily.
27: The U.S.-Iran war remains ongoing with neither side backing down, and control of the Strait of Hormuz still very much in question. The Senate is expected to take up the Save America Act when it returns to Washington next month. It would require proof of citizenship to register and photo ID to vote in federal elections. Speaker Mike Johnson on Fox's Saturday in America.
29: Even 72% of Democrats think you ought to have a valid ID to vote. So it's not a controversial proposition, but the Democrats in the Congress are holding it up, and you have to ask yourself why. The president, I think, is right. Some of them just, they want to have the pathway open for cheating.
27: Democrats argue that the Save America Act could disenfranchise some eligible voters who lack access to the required documents and IDs. What is now Hurricane Lala is battering the Big Island with heavy rain and strong winds. A storm has sustained winds of more than 65 miles per hour. It could still get even stronger as it continues to move toward the island. 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
1: Mostly cloudy skies on Saturday. There's a slight chance for an isolated shower or storm. Otherwise, muggy. Temperatures in the mid-70s near the lakefront to the low 80s inland. Winds will be out of the southeast at 10 to 15 miles an hour. There's another chance of maybe a couple showers or storms late tonight. I'm Fox 6 meteorologist Lisa Michaels.
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2: 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We have Melinda Stewart with Smart Moves. We have Jane Gessel with Tudor Oaks in Muskego. We also have Zach Starnes with Element Mortgage. And a little bit later on in the show, Tracy will join me and we'll visit with Judy Kesser, who is actually living over at Tudor Oaks now. We helped her recently sell her home in Franklin and we'll ask her about the home sale process. Hey, before we jump into the show today, I just wanted to give a shout out to Affordable Stump Removal. I hired them recently out at my home, and Eric Christensen and Tim Durr just did an awesome job getting rid of stumps that were left over after he had a number of larger trees taken down. And just as their name implies, Affordable Stump Removal. They were affordable. They were professional. They cleaned up after. And I would highly recommend them if you need to have any stumps removed. And I do believe they have free estimates as well. Their number, 414-327-1777. So without further ado, let's jump into today's program.
3: And welcome back to Trusted Transitions. I'm Mike Shook, your certified senior real estate specialist. And in the studio with me is Melinda Stewart, local owner of Smart Moves. Good morning. Good afternoon, Melinda.
6: Good afternoon. Great to be here.
3: Yes, it's afternoon because we're in our new time now in the afternoon. We used to do morning, so I have to cover myself and say good afternoon. So we're getting it right. So I wanted to find out a little bit more this week about Smart Moves accreditations. I know that your team and your organization, you're not just a quick startup move management company. You guys have been doing this a long time and you've gone through rigorous training. And so I just kind of wanted to break down some of these certifications and help listeners understand really how well educated your team is in providing the services that you offer. So I guess let me just start by asking, I know I see this term NASM. What does that acronym stand for? And why does it matter that a company belongs to this association?
6: Yes, it is a mouthful. It is the National Association of Senior and Specialty Move Managers. And we are proud members of NASM, which is what we call it for short, because it really is a way to give us credibility and accountability and make sure that we are following best practices and staying up to date on all things to do with our industry.
3: Right. Now, NASM describes itself as the leading organization for professionals who help older adults and families organize, declutter, downsize, relocate, or age in place. What

0: what to take. And then just the emotional part of sorting through all those years of memories that you've collected. So NASM's done a great job providing education and training around working with older adults and then helping through the moving process.
1: And my understanding is that membership isn't automatic, right? To become a full professional member, they require that you complete, I think it's, isn't it four cornerstone courses covering, I think it's safety, ethics, the moving industry, and understanding contracts and liability. Can you walk us through what training actually covers?
0: Exactly. And that's really for basic membership. Everyone has to take those four classes, which are so important. Of course, keeping ourselves, our team members, and our clients safe is top priority. That's one of our core values here at Smart Moves as well. And then ethics is something that seems so common sense, but when you really think about it, this is a vulnerable time and we want to be so careful with our confidentiality and our relationships and how we're handling everything with our clients. So having that ethics course at the very beginning of membership for all our members is really important. And then because we are working, some move managers have their own moving trucks. At Smart Moves, we work with movers. So it's really important for us to know the difference between a local move or an out-of-state move, what the different regulations are around that, and making sure we're getting the right fit for our clients when it comes to movers. And then, of course, just the importance of having clear contracts and what our liability is. All our members have to prove that they have insurance and are following all the rules of the industry as well. So that's the basics. And then from there, there's different levels of certification you can earn as a NASM member, but we want to make sure all members at least have that core foundation.
1: So while members agree to a formal code of ethics, is there a moment from the past where you can give an example maybe of how the code of ethics came into play, we're doing, you know, like right by the client meant something concrete?
0: Yeah, I think one thing I learned is oftentimes we are working directly, getting that call from the client, but sometimes it's the family member calling. And before I had my training with NASM, I don't know if I would have taken into consideration the importance of checking directly with the client before taking direction from a family member. Now that we've done this for many years, we know how important that is. But the client really is our point of contact. They're the ones that are providing the direction. And if their son or daughter or neighbor asked us to do something, unless the client has designated them as their spokesperson, we need to go back and check directly with the person who's making the transition and make sure they're on the same page.
1: Gotcha. All right. For the benefit of listeners, can you help us better understand certification versus membership? I know there's a difference between being a NASM member, right, and holding the senior move management, I think it's the SMC designation. So what's the difference between certification and membership?
0: Right. So that's kind of the next step. And individuals can become certified by taking extra courses. And we also have to demonstrate that we've worked with over at least 40 clients. So for us, that's easy. We work with about 300 clients a year, but it just shows that the person going for certification has a good foundation of experience before they apply for certification. And then there's extra continuing education that needs to happen to be certified. And then even once you get your certification, it's reviewed every 3 years. So we have to keep up on those continuing education credits. And it's really, again, just that extra layer of accountability and education that strengthens our companies.
1: Well, I can relate to the CE credits in our industry. Every other year is continuing education year. And we just had a call on that this morning that we have, we've got to get that in. I believe it's December 14th, our CE. So fun, extra training, but it really is a good thing. It's a good refresher, you know, that they have these requirements, right? These required classes to take to keep us sharp, right?
0: Exactly. And things are always changing. So we want to make sure we're on top of current rules and regulations. Mm-hmm. Correctly. And then the next level after certification is really a company-wide accreditation. So at Smart Moves, we're also A-plus accredited through our association. And that's a company-wide review of our policies and procedures. They're reviewed by our peers, other A-plus accredited companies. And we have to go through some audits on our insurance policies to make sure

0: where every single thing is all I's are dotted and T's are crossed. And for that, we have to have proof of being in business for over 5 years or at least 250 clients. So again, it's that next step certification, and that applies company-wide.
1: So if a listener is comparing a NASA member to a mover who isn't affiliated with any association, what should they actually look for or ask about?
0: Yeah, well, anytime you're working with a move manager or a mover, you want to make sure that they have a code of ethics or at least standards that they're following, and check their reviews. And of course, make sure that they have the proper insurance, because there's just so many variables when it comes to a move, and you want to make sure your items are protected.
1: What's one thing families are often surprised to learn when they start working with a certified move manager?
0: You know, what we hear all the time is, I had no idea you could help me with that. I had no idea. Take care of all these details and make my life so much easier. So it really is more than a move. It's handling all those things that come into play when you're making a transition and really being the project manager or the coordinator, the whole thing. So you've got a point person to walk through it with you and, you know, hold your hand when needed, not literally, but emotionally, we're there to support you in that process and make sure that all things are getting taken care of.
1: So for someone who's just starting to think about downsizing their home or a parent's home, what's the first step you'd recommend?
0: You know, start collecting information. Really start thinking about what you want that next step to look like. I always like to talk in here about really visioning your new space so we know what we're working towards. And then reach out to a move manager and start putting that game plan together so that you've got resources ready to go when you're at the point where you're ready to make the move. You've got everything in place and your ducks are in a row.
1: And Melinda, where can our listeners find you or learn more about Smart Moves and your NASM credentials?
0: Well, you can reach us anytime at 414-526-5242, and our website is smartmoveswi.com. So we'd love to hear from you.
1: Melinda and her team certainly should be the first call when you're planning your move. They can help you get your game plan together. They do so much more than just help you move. They really are well-trained, and they just make the whole process run that much smoother. So Melinda, thanks again for being on, and we will talk to you again soon.
0: Sounds good. Thanks, Mike. Have a great week.
1: All right. We'll be back in just a few minutes with more Trusted Transitions.
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0: 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Mike Shook, Certified Senior Real Estate Specialist with Homestead Realty. And we're going to continue our conversation here with Judy Kesser. And in the studio now, we also have Jane Gessel with Tudor Oaks. Welcome, Jane.
1: Welcome. Thank you. Good morning. Morning, Judy.
2: Morning.
1: Well, good morning, everyone, and thank you for joining us again. I'm Jane Gessel. As he stated, I'm the marketing director here at Tudor Oaks Senior Living in Muskego. 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So again, good morning, Judy, and thank you so much for joining us and sharing your experiences with us. One of the things I wanted to ask you is, I know that you talked with Leanne about your experience pre-coming to Tudor Oaks. Can you describe your first day at Tudor Oaks and how the staff or your neighbors maybe helped you feel at home?
2: It was amazing. I couldn't believe, you know, how friendly and how welcoming everybody was. Every time you walked down a hallway or walked around a corner, someone was there and there was a hello, a smile. Can I help you with anything? And sometimes I must have looked lost, not knowing which way to turn, which corridor. And people were very helpful and, you know, related back to their first days when they didn't know their way around or weren't sure. So it was, everyone was very welcoming.
1: Well, that is wonderful to hear. So what is your favorite thing about your new resident that you didn't expect?
2: That's kind of a tough one. I'll tell you some of the things that have come to ring true with me. And one of them is finding people of like-mindedness, you know, people that you have common interest with. Last night I had dinner with three people, and they had invited me to have dinner with them. I didn't know who they were, but come to find out, they were people who were very interested in reviving or reestablishing a butterfly garden. And they had heard that I was interested in monarch butterflies and had some expertise in that area. So that's one of like the hidden treasures that I have found of, you know, the people there. Everyone has a story to tell. And it's interesting finding out about their lives.
1: That is awesome. So how has your daily routine changed since moving in? What do you do now that maybe you couldn't do before? What do you have time for?
2: Time for a lot more physical activity. I like the exercise room, the treadmills, and the bikes and that kind of thing. And on that beautiful spring day we had recently, I got my bike out of the garage and took a ride around the premises. So just being physically active and the time to do it. I'm not worried about the house and the yard and things that, jobs that have to be done.
1: Wonderful. So are there social activities or clubs that you've joined since, you know, and what's the best vibe that you found there?
2: Oh, people are very, very welcoming, and they invite you to take part in whatever it is, a card game, Mexican train dominoes. I've played a couple times, and they just want people to join. Come on, we're going to do this at 2:30 on Sunday, or come on, we're doing this after supper tonight. So it's very welcoming.
1: Wonderful. You talked about the butterfly garden. Can you give us a little more detail on that, on your experience and what you're looking to do at Tudor Oaks to expand that?
2: I don't know. It's just a baby step. But I walked around the grounds and tried to go to the areas where people have indicated that there previously had been a natural area or a butterfly garden, and now it had declined, and wouldn't it be wonderful if we could revive it or plant a new one? So that's what I'm in the first stages of, seeing where and how this whole process will unfold.
1: Well, we look forward to helping you with that. If you had to pick one favorite meal, I know that's putting you on the spot, but from our dining services, is there one that you have a favorite, and why would that be?
2: I haven't found a favorite yet. They are all delicious. Lots of meal choices with the main entrees, also with all the side dishes and desserts and so on. There's always multiple choices. And if you don't like the main entrees, you can always turn the menu over and order a burger, a salad, or, there are many, many choices. But I do love the way they present their desserts. Some of them are absolutely lovely in their presentation.
1: And now we know why you love joining the fitness center.
2: Yeah.
1: So is there a hidden gem or a secret spot in the community, like a garden nook or a specific lounge or something that you've discovered that maybe you didn't know about when you first toured Tudor Oaks?
2: I would have to say that that's the greenhouse. With my love for gardening, I brought two flats of geraniums with me that I had been caring for a friend over the winter. And so they've been living in the greenhouse, and I go down and tend them and water them and take cuttings and make new plants, and they'll go to her in the spring. But along with that, it has helped me meet a number of people at Tudor Oaks, too.
1: So having moved here to Tudor Oaks, has that given you more peace of mind?
2: Oh, definitely. Just the lifting of the burden of house and yard and what the next possible repair or whatever that a house needs and a yard and whatnot, that burden of care, that responsibility is gone. So that's a big chunk.
1: Yeah, we hear people talk about that, and so I'm so glad that you're experiencing that as well. Well, then I guess the big question is, what is the best piece of advice that you'd give someone currently sitting on the fence about moving to Tudor Oaks or any senior community?
2: I think do your homework. Do the investigation ahead of time. Look around at the communities that fit your need best, because there isn't one that fits everyone. And you have to find out which one is the best for you. And take a look at your finances. Compare what it's costing you to live in your home and versus living in a senior community. And, from there you have to make your own decisions. But I think the best advice is do homework. Don't just jump into something.
1: Well, thank you so much again for joining us. And it's our pleasure to have you, as one of our family at Tudor Oaks.
2: Thank you, Jane.
0: Well, Jane, Judy was telling me on the way over here, you guys put quite the spread out at Easter, too, this year. She really enjoyed that meal, I know.
1: The food is phenomenal. And, when they do the buffets for Easter and Mother's Day, they are to die for.
0: Yeah. Right.
1: I almost want to come in and work just so I can have the buffet.
0: Awesome. I feel like I want to go over there for lunch today. I don't know. I mean, can I just stop over and order lunch, or do you have to be a resident?
1: Well, you don't have to be a resident, but you got to kind of clear it with the marketing director first.
0: Okay, all right. Well, I know someone over there, so we will see. All right. Well, thank you, ladies. Up next, we have Mike and Tracy Shook with Homestead Realty. 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So we are going to talk to Judy a little more about her experience listing her home with us. So stay tuned.
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0: Welcome back to Trusted Transitions. Mike Shook and Tracy Shook with Homestead Realty. We're back in the studio with Judy Kesser. And Judy, it was really an honor to list your home. Tracy and I enjoyed working with you. Judy's yard, for listeners, it featured these natural trees and shrubs that she worked very hard on and kept her yard looking amazing. I think it was the group called Wild Ones that you were
1: yes.
0: part of, that where you got your education and training on all that. So it was just an amazing yard. And so we're really glad to have you here. It was quite the journey over the last few months together. I guess my first question for you would just be, how are you feeling about the process and everything now that the ink is dried on the sales documents and closing papers? How are you feeling overall about the experience?
1: The burden has been lifted, that's for sure. Yeah, the seamless move with Smart Moves, and you know, the entry into Tudor Oaks was wonderful, and definitely with you and Tracy making the listing and the sale of the house, it just went seamlessly. I know a lot of work was being done behind the scenes, but on your part, but for me, it just seemed effortless.
0: I think about that first day we met and we were sitting in your kitchen. I would imagine you had a lot of things going through your head. Can you remember back on maybe what your biggest concern was at that time, kind of with starting the process of selling, what you were most fearful of or anxiety over?
1: Over how to list a house, how to sell a house. I lived there for 53 years. I never sold a house before.
0: Yeah. Yeah.
1: So it was all new, a new landscape for me.
0: And curious, how did you first hear about Tracy and I? Where did you get our names from?
1: I think it was a combination of talks with Jane at Tudor Oaks and with Smart Moves. And that was one of my big concerns. How do you choose a realtor? Never having chosen one before. It was nice to know that you three entities work together. And so that made the choice easier. And it was like, yeah, I can trust this person because these other groups certainly must trust them.
0: Right. It's nice to get a referral from someone you trust, right?
1: Yeah, absolutely.
0: So what was the most surprising part of the process once we actually hit the MLS, hit the market with the listing? What surprised you the most at that point?
1: I think that the quickness of offers coming in and good offers. So it was kind of like, okay, this is so easy. You list the house, somebody wants it, here we go.
0: Yeah, we were very pleased that, well, first of all, your home was beautiful and it was in a beautiful location, which makes our job a lot easier when we're working with the property like that. And certainly some of the strategies that we put in place, when we timed the listing on that, when we did it, the day of the week we listed it, and I think all of that helped. We did get multiple offers, and it was wonderful that we were able to get that done. I think it was just in 2 or 3 days, right, and
1: yes.
0: that we had the accepted offer. Can you describe maybe a specific moment during the negotiations where you felt particularly glad to have a professional in your corner as I was like presenting the offers to you and so forth? Was there any part of that maybe where you would have thought, if I was doing this on my own, this might be kind of hard to do?
1: It would have been overwhelming. And so I guess I put my trust in you that you knew what a good offer was and would encourage me to accept the correct one.
0: Right.
1: You know, because I don't know my way around the real estate market. Not at all.
0: Right. You know, and for listeners, you know, one of the things we as realtors try and do to help our clients, it's not always price. I mean, the best price is usually the one that wins, but we look at the quality of the buyer too, and they have to have the financing. If they're not cash, if they're financing, we need to make sure that they're, you know, that they're working with a trusted lender, that they're pre-approved, all these things, so that the transaction makes it from the beginning to the end. Judy, what's one thing that you tell a friend who's currently on the fence about whether to list their home right now?
1: I think it would be that the market seems to be a good one for selling a house right now, and to choose the realtor that will help them through that process.
0: Right, right. And now that you have been handed over the keys to the new owner, what are you looking for most in your next chapter in life now that you're at Tudor Oaks?
1: So many things I'm looking forward to, but I guess the biggest one would be that I have, because I don't have the burden of a lot of responsibility of house and yard, I need to have a purpose and have a project in mind now, not just what'll I do every day, but, and I think that establishing that butterfly garden at Tudor Oaks will be a biggie. And I've gotten back on the circuit of doing my Monarch presentations, so that'll be another project that I'm looking forward to, be speaking to different groups around the city.
0: Well, that's awesome. Thanks so much for taking some time this morning. I do hope to see you over at Tudor Oaks. I do have some other clients I'm working with right now, so I will be over there in the next few months. And I know you're a gamer because you were telling me about that on the way over, too. Maybe we can get a little Rummy Cube in or a little Othello in. I don't know if I can remember, Tracy, how to play Mexican Dominoes. I know that was a big one for Judy, but maybe we can get a game or two in.
1: Mexican train.
0: See, I don't even know how to say the game right. Silly me. But Judy, it's been wonderful. Thanks so much for being here. And that'll wrap it up. So stay tuned. We will be right back.

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16: Doing well. 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
16: Definitely. 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So we understand that real estate doesn't have a 9-to-5 schedule. You know, most of the time, people that are purchasing real estate are touring homes, making offers on homes after 5 p.m. on the weekdays and on the weekends. So we have aligned our business to meet that model. I mean, we also have the tech stack to allow for it. So we have a very user-friendly online application. a scannable feature where you could scan your documents through your phone. And so once you do that, say you're touring a home with Mike, you upload those items. That's how we can turn and burn pre-approvals pretty quickly, help put you in position to make offers on homes, so you don't miss opportunities.
15: That's awesome. That's awesome. How many, you know, Zach, many home buyers still think their best option right now is working with their local bank for some reason. How does an independent mortgage company like Element differentiate themselves from local banks? And are there unique advantages that banks simply don't offer that you guys offer?
16: Yeah, great question. Yeah, and I mean, local banks and credit unions, they're still great institutions and, you know, have people that care for sure. But this is the simplest way I explain it, right? Your local bank or credit union, you know, they do mortgage loans, they do checking accounts, savings accounts, money markets, credit cards, auto loans, personal loans. So it's a lot of different products. 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So we know the product extremely well. It's our language. And then with our structure, with our independent mortgage company, we have access to 100 plus investors on the secondary markets. So just based on your specific borrower profile, we might get 3 or 4 of those investors that give the most appealing rates and structures, and then we lock you into the best fit program. So we also don't have just a one size fits all mortgage program. We have a program for just about any situation, whether it's a $100,000 loan or a $1.5 million jumbo loan or a vacation home or an investment property. So we have a very well-rounded arsenal of products, and most specifically, like I mentioned, specializing in the mortgage product only.
15: Right. Now, I hear a lot about in the industry about, you know, the words conforming and non-conforming, right? So there's conforming and non-conforming loans, or non-QM, I guess you guys call them. Can you explain to listeners what differentiates these two types of loans, and maybe bring up a situation where some of these non-QM products would be of benefit to listeners?
16: Yeah, great question as well. So the conforming loan is what many of you already know to be a mortgage, right? You've heard the words Fannie Mae, Freddie Mac. Those are the governing standards for conventional, traditional mortgages, right? Their guidelines come with the best down payment structures, the best rates, but their guidelines are their guidelines. And if you have an unconventional income structure, that's where, you know, some people listening may have had a bad experience where they can't get approved for what they want to, even though they make the money. If you're self-employed, or maybe you have a patchy job history, you know, because of life circumstances, right? If it doesn't fit those guides, that's where, you know, people aren't able to get that financing. So that's where a non-QM or a non-qualified mortgage program could be the best fit. So it still mimics a lot of conventional traits because they're still 30-year fixed loans. They're not adjustable rates or anything like that. They still are verifying income and verifying assets and verifying credit. So it's still a safe and secure loan, but they have alternate guideline structures. So if you don't have the traditional 2-year job history, we have programs that can meet you in that need, right?
15: Mm-hmm.
16: There's other situations where you are trying to buy more investment properties, right? And we don't even need to look at any personal income documentation for investment properties with some of these non-QM DSCR type loans. If you're a self-employed person, we can use your gross business revenue to qualify you. So it essentially opens up the door for more people to qualify for a mortgage to reach their real estate goals.
15: Well, I think the home or the self-employed is really a big one. I run across a lot of home buyers who are self-employed, and they just get fearful that, you know, they don't think they're going to qualify. So it's really good to know there are other products out there that if they don't qualify for that conventional, that you've got several other options, right? Paths, roads you can take them down to get them from where they're at to where they want to be in their new home.
16: That's exactly right. Yeah, it really... like our whole status or our whole, you know, mantra within our company is we will fund 4 walls and a roof, right? Whether that's, you know, a primary home, a second home, an investment, a commercial building. And that same mindset transcends into these alternative product offerings. We don't turn people away, you know, whether they, you know, have an unconventional situation, and if it's not ready to go right now for them and they're not ready to buy right now, we put them in a place to get ready. Whether that's a plan over 3 months, 6 months, or 12, we'll give everybody a customized plan to get them on the path to buy real estate.
15: Zach, maybe we can shift gears for just a sec. You know, the market seems to be cooling just a little bit. We're seeing homes, days on market for homes, sit a little longer. It's still a seller's market, right? But it's evening out a little bit. And, you know, sellers are wanting every advantage they can have right now for their homes to stand out in this, you know, I don't want to call it a slowdown, but little slowdown period, if you will. We had talked recently about this 3-2-1 buy down program, which is a seller paid temporary buy down. Can you walk listeners through how that works? And again, listeners, this would be if you're planning to list your home, this is a sort of a marketing arrow in your quiver that you could use to have your listing stand out and to help bring in buyers who may have been afraid to put an offer in based on maybe the price point, but this makes it more affordable. Can you help listeners understand how that works, Zach?
16: Definitely. So to Mike's point, it's a unique product that can help a seller sell a property more efficiently while making that buyer that may be on the fence because of affordability or time of year or something like that kind of get off the fence to make a wise decision for their family. So the way the 3-2-1 buy down works is, say the current qualifiable mortgage interest rate is a 6.75. Essentially, the seller that's trying to sell their home will offer a credit to the buyer through the loan program that we can structure that will give them a temporarily cheaper interest rate for the first 3 years. So the 3 represents 3% less interest rate for the first year. So if the qualifying rate today is a 6.75, that means in year one, the interest rate would be 3.75% on a 30-year fix. Then year two, 4.75. Year 3, 5.75, and then years 4 through 30 will be back to the regular qualifying rate of 6.75. So what this does is it provides a temporarily affordable window for the buyer to have some pretty significant monthly payment savings. Maybe they're expecting a job increase in the future or more savings or those types of things. And this helps them get their foot into the door of homeownership and start to build equity over those first couple of years. So a couple of mechanics of that program would be that the seller provides that credit. And so it doesn't strap the buyer in to not have to refinance or anything along those lines too before that time period is up. Say you want to refinance within 2 years, that money that is still sitting in that buy down account will just lower that buyer's payoff. Right. So it's very opportunistic for that buyer in many fronts. And it's also opportunistic for the seller because, you know, if they have a large or sizable amount of equity, a seller credit in this manner is going to be more effective to sell compared to just a simple price reduction.
15: Right. Yeah. And it's no out of pocket cash to the seller at closing because it is a closing cost credit. So it's not like they have to upfront any money. It's just a really unique program to help sellers have their properties stand out in the market, really put a spotlight on them is unique, right? And a benefit. So absolutely. That is so cool. Well, you know, 10 minutes goes so fast in these segments, Zach, but hey, I really appreciate you jumping on with us and updating us on the different products that Element offers, updating us on the 3-2-1 buy down program. And we'd love to have you on again in the future. What is the best way for listeners to get a hold of you at Element?
16: Yeah, great question. So my direct phone number is 414-710-4999. And then my email address is Zach, Z-A-C-H, at loanswithzach.com. That's L-O-A-N-S-W-I-T-H and then Z-A-C-H.com. So those would be the two fastest ways to get me to help you start strategizing on your next moves.
15: Awesome. Thanks so much, Zach. Hey, we'll be back with more Trusted Transitions in just a minute. Stay tuned.
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20: She's a hurricane. I'm Carmen Roberts, Fox News. Lala strengthens into a Category 1 hurricane as it aims for the Big Island of Hawaii. Honolulu Mayor Rick Blangiardi.
21: We've prepared very thoroughly this week across all sectors.
20: And Fox Weather's Katie Byrne has more from Honolulu.
22: The Big Island set to see the first and the strongest impacts from Lala. In parts of the state, we could see more than 2 feet of rain. We could see mudslides, flooding, and waves reaching 20 feet as well. People spent most of yesterday getting ready. You could see long lines at gas stations and stores as families stocked up ahead of the possible power outages we could be seeing. Across Honolulu, businesses are putting sandbags in place, bracing for flooding. Hawaii Governor Josh Green has declared a state of emergency here. There's at least 180 service members with the Hawaii National Guard standing by to deploy if needed.
20: And Lala is about 300 miles southeast of Honolulu. Speaking on Long Island, New York, President Trump touted a sharp drop in violent crime. Fox's Alex Hogan reports.
23: President Trump spoke and praised law enforcement at the Nassau County Police Academy as he spoke and highlighted the decreasing violent crime across the country.
24: I'm thrilled to announce that the FBI has just released a new uniform crime report showing that in 2025, we achieved the single largest reduction in violent crime in American history.
23: Violent crime decreased about 9%. Rape cases decreased by more than 7%. Cases of robbery decreased by roughly 18%. We saw property crime dropping by about 12% and aggravated assault decreasing roughly 7%.
20: And Democrats reshuffled their 2028 presidential primary calendar, putting South Carolina first on January 22nd, followed by Nevada on February 1st. 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
20: Luigi Mangione pleaded guilty yesterday to federal charges in the 2024 killing of UnitedHealthcare's CEO outside a Manhattan hotel. Fox's C.B. Cotton reports from New York City.
30: His defense attorneys are arguing that putting Mangione on trial in New York State Court would violate New York State's double jeopardy protections. Now that Mangione has admitted to killing UnitedHealthcare CEO Brian Thompson, he pleaded guilty to federal charges of stalking resulting in death. Mangione's defense team has formally filed that motion asking the judge to dismiss the upcoming state trial, which is scheduled to begin on September 8th. During yesterday's confession, Thompson's wife wiped away tears. The family also released a statement saying in part, quote, nothing will ease the pain of losing him.
20: Sentencing is set for December 18th. Prosecutors say they will seek life in prison. And the Manhattan DA's office says it remains committed to pursuing the state murder case. Virginia State University lifted a campus lockdown earlier today after a shooting this morning. Injured five people, one critically. Police are searching for multiple suspects and say that the university is keeping a strong police presence on campus. As the school year approaches, Colorado school districts are rolling out electric buses.
0: advancements with these electric buses is it is very, very quiet. That is a huge difference compared to those diesel buses. The other thing, they have seat belts on here where they can fit three elementary school students or two middle or high school students in general. So we also learned that with the EV buses, they shouldn't have any issues despite extreme cold temperatures or extreme hot temperatures. They are going to be within a certain amount of route that the bus's electric energy level will never go below 50%. But a lot of advancements.
20: Courtney Fromm with Fox 31 Denver, and I'm Carmen Roberts, and this is Fox News.
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5: 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Just off Highway 41 at Holy Hill. 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The Sawmill will be just around the bend on your left.
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0: Kenny Michaels, the sexiest man on radio, the Brad Pitt of precious metals. Welcome back to the show. All right, so that last caller said I was Mr. Wonderful. I am not Mr. Wonderful. Kevin O'Leary is Mr. Wonderful. I happen to be a big fan of Mr. O'Leary. I'm a big fan of him. Okay, I love that guy. I love the way he speaks. I love how he speaks the truth. Love that guy. I only suggest that Mr. O'Leary grow a goatee, because if he grew a goatee, then him and I would compete for the sexiest man, because I look a little bit like him, and he looks a little bit like me, except he's missing the goatee. So, Kevin, if you're listening, grow the goatee, pal, okay? Anyway, here's what I want to tell you. I get people that call me, and I have to tell this story because I'm an adult, right? I'm a 64-year-old adult. Everyone I talk to is an adult. Remember that word, adult. I get 50 to 100 calls a week from people who say, Mr. Michaels, I'm getting killed in taxes, or I'm about to get killed in taxes in my IRA or my 401k or my RMDs. I'm going to get killed. And I say, move to gold. Say, yeah, good idea. And then they don't do it. Or they say, good idea. And then the spouse somehow gets in their ear and talks them out of it. I have no sympathy for people like that. It's like me telling you, it's kind of like you call me and say, I blew my knee out. I can't walk. So I say, well, go get it fixed. And you say, good idea. But you don't do it. And you drag your leg all over town, walk with a limp, get pushed around in a wheelchair. But yet, you complain about it. If you're okay with more tax, don't complain. Right? It's simple. Don't complain. The Lord gave you an out. He said, invest in my money. You can take that advice or not. That's your business. But there's an out, you know. If you're whining or griping about higher taxes, or you inherited an IRA and you're getting killed in taxes, or you will, you have a way out. Take it or leave it. Be an adult. Take it or leave it. If you're happy paying higher taxes, great. Stop complaining. Stay where you are. Enjoy the journey. If you want to see gains better than the stock market and pay less to Uncle Sam, well, then go to gold. It's that simple. You could be a victim or a survivor. That's up to you. Call Golden Crest Metals right now, 888-406-6222. 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Quick reminder, you can follow me on Instagram, Striking Gold with Kenny Michaels. That's the Instagram name. Go there. All right. So Deutsche Bank is saying we are in the explosion phase of gold and silver. The Wall Street Journal said gold and silver is now roaring back to life. I warned you this was going to happen. The wave has begun. Ride it. Take it. The wave has begun. JP Morgan Chase said they expect the beginning of the last quarter gold to be at 5,000. Now, the beginning of the last quarter is October. I don't believe they're right. I think it's going to happen way sooner than that. We are on a wave now, ladies and gentlemen, that everybody's been calling for a long time. The increase in gold and silver, if it's in your IRA, is yours. And Uncle Sam gets less. He who holds the gold makes the rules. If you're in gold, they play by your rules. If you're in stock, you play by their rules. Okay? Google said now that the revalue is underway in China, okay, says that this revaluing, this reset that China has started is going to instantly create, and I'm reading exactly off my screen right now, says it would instantly create hundreds of billions of gains. Hundreds of billions in gains. What if I told you you could have hundreds of billions in invest in something that's having hundreds of billions of gains and pay less tax than if you had hundreds of billions of gains in paper? You pay more tax. So it's not like you're going to go to gold and it's not doing anything and that's the only reason you pay less tax. That's not the case. It's outperforming the stock market. Come on. Put your bathing suit on. Put your Hawaiian shirt on. Get your lava flow. Have your little triangle of pineapple. Grab your surfboard. Let's go. Let's go. Surfing now. Everybody's learning now. Come on, surf gold and silver with me. Come on. Those of you that get priced out of gold and silver, it's hard for me to feel sorry for you. I've been on air talking about gold and silver now for 2.5 years. Okay? And I've warned you this was going to happen because all things indicated that this was going to happen and we're here now. So if you are a true believer that I'm going to go down with the stock market, I'm going to go down with the ship. Well, good luck to you, pirate. Yo ho, yo ho. It's a broke life for me. Da na na na na na na na na na na na na na na na na na na. Go ahead, pirate. Go down with the market. Go ahead. Go ahead. Feed Uncle Sam. Go ahead. Or you can kind of live like what was it, Cinderella or Snow White or something? Who was it that was so happy? Peter Pan? I don't know. Whatever. Get to gold. Get to gold. Market Watch is calling for a record high now in gold and silver. So this wave is not crashing anytime soon. We're here. And say what you want, but you got to give credit to China, right? I mean, I'm one of these guys that, look, I'm a Laker fan, okay? I'm not a Celtics fan. I grew up in the Showtime Laker era, right? Couldn't stand Larry Bird. Couldn't stand that guy. Every time he would dribble down the court against the Lakers, I'd say, break his leg, break his leg, break his leg. Couldn't stand that guy. But I got to give credit where credit is due. Nobody shot a three-pointer better than Larry Bird. Nobody put fear in my heart more than Larry Bird. He was damn good when he played. And he was underrated, as far as I'm concerned. He was unbelievable. But I wasn't a fan because I'm a Laker fan. What Laker fan roots for a Celtic? Right? Think about it. Who does that? It's like putting mayonnaise on a pastrami sandwich. You don't do that. But yet, I gave credit to Bird where credit deserves. I give credit to China where credit deserves. I'm not a fan. Oh, I eat Kung Pao chicken like everybody else, beef and broccoli, all that stuff, yes. But China's our enemy. I'm an American. But I do have an IRA. And I do have an IRA that's in gold. And Reuters came out on Friday night and said, gold surge is due to China demand. Well, if gold is surging due to China's demand, that means my IRA is surging. I have to give credit where credit is due. China made my IRA surge. China saved me a lot of tax money in my IRA when I pull it out. Thank you, China. China. Thank you. Market Watch is saying we're going to hit a record high. One of the first things it says is due to high demand in Asia for gold and silver. Well, thank you, Asia. I'm in gold. I'm in silver. The Wall Street Journal says gold and silver roaring back to life. And in the article, it says China buying tons of gold a month. I have to give credit where credit is due. Take China's movements in gold. Take Trump's obsession with gold. The two largest economies in the world battling out gold. The winner is gold and silver. That's the winner. You know, Trump and Xi are running around the track, as I said last week, right? The race was on. Trump and Xi, and the winner is you and me. That's it. So I'm not at an age yet. I'm 64. I could take money out of my IRA. I don't yet. And I'm not at the age yet where I have to, where I have to take a required minimum distribution. But when I do, I'm going to be a survivor from higher taxes and from more tax. You're going to be a victim because you're going to be stuck in the stock market because you don't seem to have what it takes. I had a guy say to me the other day, I don't know if I have the stomach. I love this comment. Ready for this? I don't know if I have the stomach to get out of the stock market. Stomach? He doesn't have the stomach to get out of paying more tax to Uncle Sam. That's a sick man. He's ill. He needs Pepto-Bismol. Okay? He needs Pepto-Bismol. Who has the stomach to pay more to the government? If anything, I don't have the stomach to stay in something like that. I do have the stomach, however, to go to gold, which is the only form of real money there is anyway. And because I'm in gold, he who holds the gold makes the rules. I get more growth than I would in the stock market and pay less tax. I have the stomach for that. Unbelievable how people think. Gold is a long-term investment. What do I mean by that? I mean, it's not a get-rich-quick scheme. You don't buy it on Monday, sell it on Wednesday, and go, look at me, I made money. That's not what it is. Kevin O'Leary said, gold always goes up. That's a true statement. Very true, 100% true. Are there days it dips? Of course. What he means by that is if you buy gold for what it is, you put it in IRAs, you put it in your retirement account, you take excess cash and buy it and keep it and hold on to it and transfer to your children. All of that, if you treat it for what it is, it always goes up. Always, always has, always will continue. Always. If you're just, you know, oh, I'm going to be in it for a month and then I'm going to get out. Rah, rah, rah. Okay, well, then gold isn't for you. If you're flaky and can't handle it, call Kellogg's. I already told you, Kellogg's. I looked it up. Kellogg's works with flakes. How do I know? Well, ask Tony the Tiger. They're great, right? He's got frosted flakes and they got corn flakes with a rooster on the front. That's it. And they got bran flakes. Isn't bran supposed to like give you more fiber, regulate you, all that kind of stuff, right? Right? They should put a toilet on the front of the bran flakes box. All right, anyway, the point is gold is not a flaky investment. Gold is the real deal. And like Kevin O'Leary said, and I'll play it again, we'll try to turn it up for you. Listen to this.
1: 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You should always be investing in gold. Gold goes up in value. That's proven for thousands of years.
0: 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And he said, you should always invest in gold. Gold always goes up, and it's been that way for thousands of years. 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So you get more ounces, more money. And now with the revaluing of gold taking place in China, hundreds of billions of gains are happening. Take advantage of it. Imagine making more money and paying less to Uncle Sam. 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The people I want to pay more tax are the 30-year-olds, the 25-year-olds. Why not? They got time to build and lose and build and lose and pay tax. They should pay their tax. They should. Absolutely. They should feed Uncle Sam. But a senior should move into low risk, low tax, high growth. That's gold. And here we are. The rally is on. $500 an ounce in the last 5 days for gold. Silver has been exploding. The rally is here. It is on. It is still affordable. Do it now. Sit back after you do it. Enjoy the journey. It's incredible. You can go to kennysgoldquiz.com and have me help you personally. Or you can call Golden Crest Metals at 888-406-6222. So that's it, guys. You got to ride the wave. This is it. The rally is here. We've been so excited. It's crazy. Crazy. Okay? And again, there's pictures on the internet of the Oval Office as of right now. And the Oval Office decorated in all gold. Trump posts on Truth Social an AI version of him kissing a cross with Jesus on it, all gold. Market Watch saying expect record highs coming up here very shortly for gold and silver. Some of you are going to get priced out if you don't move now. I can't feel sorry for you. I've been telling you for months to go to gold. Whatever is stopping you from going to gold is going to ruin you later. You're going to be a victim permanently of more tax unless you can get into gold. Because if you price yourself out of gold, then you can't get into it. And if you can't get into it, you're stuck in stocks. And if you're stuck in stocks, good luck to you. It's that easy. This is about you. It's an opportunity of a lifetime. The Lord has opened the door. The Lord has given you a way out. Take it or leave it, okay? Opportunity's knocking. Open the door, right? Deutsche Bank saying gold and silver is now in the explosion phase. That's the wave. That's the surfboard. Let's go surfing now. Everybody's learning now. Come surf gold and silver with me, right? That's what we're doing. We're surfing that wave. Okay. Wall Street Journal, gold and silver roaring back to life. I'm reading these to you to show you. Wells Fargo, they're right. They said gold was going to hit 8,000 by the end of the year. It's on its way. It's on its way. Where are you? Let's go. Come on, guys. If I could have every senior in America in physical gold and silver, that would be phenomenal. Because then I know as seniors, we get to keep our money, not give it away. And when we die and we're in gold and silver and it goes to our kids or our grandchildren, they too benefit. So you can make them a victim or a survivor. 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All right. Follow me on Instagram, Striking Gold with Kenny Michaels. I'm Kenny Michaels. This is Striking Gold. Ride the wave. Let's go. The rally is on. The record setting is happening. Take advantage of the billions of gains that they're talking about. Have a great day. God bless. We'll see you next week. Bye-bye.

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11: He's bracing for a hurricane. I'm Daria Albinger, Fox News. Lala is bringing strong wind, heavy rain, and dangerous surf, especially to the Big Island.
12: Lala is officially a hurricane, which means its sustained winds are at least 75 miles per hour. All eyes are on the Big Island, which is set to see the first and the strongest impacts from Lala. In parts of the state, we could see more than 2 feet of rain. We could see mudslides, flooding, and waves reaching 20 feet as well. People spent most most of yesterday getting ready. You could see long lines at gas stations and stores as families stocked up ahead of the possible power outages we could be seeing. Across Honolulu, businesses are putting sandbags in place, bracing for flooding. Hawaii Governor Josh Green has declared a state of emergency here. There's at least 180 service members with the Hawaii National Guard standing by to deploy if needed.
11: That's Fox's Katie Byrne in Honolulu. President Trump suggested in a speech yesterday that the U.S. could claim the Strait of Hormuz as a U.S. territory if Iran is defeated. Fox's Jonathan Hunt is in Tel Aviv.
10: President Trump adding an extra comment.
13: Pretty soon I'll be declaring the Hormuz Strait a territory of the United States.
10: You can probably bet that he's talking figuratively rather than literally, meaning he believes that that U.S. naval blockade can remain in place pretty much indefinitely. The Iranian deputy foreign minister writing on X, quote, the Strait of Hormuz cannot be seized by tweet, nor by aircraft carrier, nor by issuing an order, nor by an election speech. The memorandum of understanding signed between Iran and the U.S. back in June had a 60-day ceasefire written into it. That ceasefire runs out on Monday.
11: That's Fox's Jonathan Hunt reporting from Tel Aviv. 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
15: President Trump is making a mining push in the U.S. Speaking at a mining industry roundtable at the State Department Friday afternoon, Trump spoke on the importance of mining rare earth minerals used in everything from military weapons to automobiles.
16: We're rebuilding the national defense stockpile and investing more than $12 billion in a brand new strategic mineral reserve. And we're protecting American workers with historic tariffs on foreign copper, aluminum, steel.
15: He announced more than $100 million in grants to boost American mining schools and training. The president vowed America would never be reliant on hostile foreign nations for the minerals, adding the Interior Department is reopening shuttered mines and building new ones. The roundtable included Secretary of State Marco Rubio, Interior Secretary Doug Burgum, and top mining officials. Job creation stalled last month. Here's NBC News' Christine Romans.
17: Surprising weakness this summer in the American job market. In fact, 23,000 jobs lost, and the prior couple of months, fewer jobs were added then than economists had originally forecast.
15: The government's monthly employment report out Friday showed no new non-farm payroll jobs added in July. Most analysts had been expecting to see as many as 83,000 new jobs created. Meanwhile, the unemployment rate did slip a bit from 4.2% to 4.1%. The owner of Buc-ee's is speaking out for the first time as the company's trademark lawsuit against an Ohio convenience store continues. Buc-ee's founder Arch Applin III says the dispute could have been avoided and claims the company's concern is preventing similar Beaver Mart businesses from expanding. The lawsuit argues Beaver Mini Mart's Beaver logo is too similar to Buc-ee's and could confuse customers. The case has drawn national attention with community members and Ohio leaders rallying behind the small business, and a fundraiser brought in more than $45,000. Legal experts say many trademark disputes like this are often resolved through settlements or logo changes. In a Bay Area tech giant laying off more local employees, Salesforce will be issuing layoffs for the fourth time in less than a year. Consumer and Business News, I'm Mark Mayfield.
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20: NFL schedule week one of the preseason loaded up on Saturday. Deshaun Watson solid. The Browns battled the Bears while the Bills broke in Highmark Stadium with a dominating win over the Panthers. Afternoon schedule raises a bar. How about Eagles, Ravens, Rams, Chiefs, Seahawks, Cowboys, Hawks re-up their star DB, Devin Witherspoon, for 4 years. Baseball, Cubs, Cardinals, Dodgers, Brewers are the marquee games. And for St. Jude, round three starts with Scotty Scheffler atop the board. I'm Rob Bush.
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4: 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Jack Armstrong and Joe Getty here with a digest of some of the 20 hours of live radio we've done this week, talking about the Democratic Socialists of America wackadoodles. And on the other side of the coin, an absolutely wonderful conversation with James Lindsay, who's one of the foremost writers and thinkers calling these crazy people out. 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Now, the best weekend talk show in America. This is always enlightening and a pleasure to talk to Anastasia Bowden, the Senior Attorney for Equality and Opportunity at the Pacific Legal Foundation. Anastasia is also the host of the very popular In Dissent podcast. Anastasia, how are you?
5: Doing great. Great to be here.
4: Great to have you as always. So I know you have a couple of things you want to talk about. Then I've got, I'm going to alert you to the next frontier of First Amendment law and privacy law.
5: In case
4: you're not hip to it, and I have a feeling you are. But anyway, I and a number of folks read with interest last week that the president put out a couple of new orders restricting birthright citizenship, including quote unquote birth tourism after the Supreme Court struck down the first attempt. Seemed a little narrower, maybe a little more carefully crafted. What's your take on it? Will it work?
5: Yeah, well, we know it was just a few weeks ago that the Supreme Court, you know, shut down Trump's first birthright citizenship and saying that our Constitution broadly grants birthright citizenship with very narrow exceptions. No birthright citizenship for enemy occupiers or diplomats. So now Trump kind of seized on that language and issued two new executive orders. The first one attacks birth tourism, as you say. It denies or revokes visas to people who are coming here just for birth tourism, and actually authorizes enforcement action against people who facilitate birth tourism. The other one seizes on those narrow exceptions and says, okay, if enemy occupiers don't get birthright citizenship, we're going to designate a whole host of countries as terrorist organizations and say any member of those terrorist organizations can no longer have birthright citizenship. And then it says not only diplomats or foreign ministers, which has been the historical exception, but also just basic employees of embassies or, you know, people who work at the World Bank who are here for a temporary amount of time. They don't get birthright.

0: temporarily with no interest in actually being here for vacation. You know, that's the idea. That's what the language gets at. But yeah, as you say, that's kind of how are they even going to enforce that? How do you know when somebody, you know, wasn't it our World Cup soccer player, his, you know, the Balogun, the one who got the famous red card and all that at the World Cup, his mom was here. He was only born in the United States because his mom was here for vacation and she was so close to giving birth that they wouldn't let her fly back. And so she ended up giving birth in America. And that's how we got our great World Cup player. But how, you know, who's to know whether that's an accident or birth tourism? I don't know. It might be a little bit messy. Yeah.
1: Wait a minute. You're a mom, right? You know, how many women do you know who are 9 months pregnant and engage in international travel?
0: Well, that's true. It's weird. But I don't think that truly was an accident. She didn't come here for birth tourism. I'm surprised they even let her on the plane to begin with to get here. But yeah, I mean, we'll see how it works out. There's also a lot of questions about how big of an issue birth tourism really is. The Trump administration says that it's, you know, 3.5 million people a year coming here for birth tourism. You know, other people, I've heard figures as low as 26,000. So it's not clear, you know, how salient this issue really is or more of a political talking point.
1: Well, yeah, I would advocate the thought that it's more salient than it might seem based purely on the numbers. If the communist Chinese are doing it intentionally to get themselves lots of loyal little quote unquote U.S. citizens that they can command like they command all their subjects.
0: Yeah. Yeah. So it does seem like the balance has sort of changed. Like historically people thought of it differently and now we're thinking of it more as, you know, there's like some serious foreign affairs issues going on and national security concerns versus, you know, historically people used pejorative terms like anchor babies or something. I think there's two different things now going on.
1: Yeah, yeah. So I know you're about the law. Just a quick note on the politics. Chuck Schumer called the president's orders illegal. Quote, Trump has just set himself up for yet another loss in the courts. Democrats will challenge this order and we will win. Coming out in favor of birth tourism, which seems like an odd stance politically, but they just knee-jerk oppose everything. So do you think there's any chance that the administration's more narrowly drawn measure will pass muster with the courts, even the Supreme Court?
0: Well, with the birth tourism order, that one has to do with immigration enforcement. So the president has a lot of authority and discretion to sort of deny or revoke visas and exclude people. You know, I think he probably is on firmer ground in saying, hey, if you're coming here for the specific purpose of giving birth versus vacation, which is, or whatever you say to get your visa, that's a form of fraud and we can deny you. I think that one's going to be harder to challenge just because the president has so much authority over those kinds of decisions. But when it comes to birthright citizenship, you know, the Supreme Court used pretty clear language saying our constitution is different than, you know, European countries. The framers deliberately granted broad birthright citizenship. And, you know, this attempt to sort of seize on the very few exceptions and widen them, I think Trump's going to have a hard time again.
1: Can Congress cut down on this or would it have to be an amendment to the constitution?
0: It has to be an amendment.
1: Yeah. Okay. All right. Fair enough. Yeah. Anastasia Bowden of the Pacific Legal Foundation is online. All right. Here's my exciting new frontier in First Amendment law. And the case that really got my attention was, did you see this? It was a high-powered attorney in New York City who was smooching with his much younger employee on a park bench in, I don't know if it's, I don't think it was Central Park. It was in a park in New York City. And this online provocateur dude, influencer guy, whatever he was, who does this sort of thing, videotaped them and then asked and then said, hey, what are you doing? There are kids around. Quit making out. Get a room, blah, blah, blah. And they immediately reacted with embarrassment and chagrin, knowing they were being taped and tried to get his phone and blah, blah, blah. So I know there's no presumption of privacy in public. But what about if you have people who are exploiting that for profit, knowing that it will embarrass you, damage your reputation, etc.? That might not be their purpose. It's not like, you know, slander or libel, but that is the inevitable result. I mean, is that, does the law take that on at all at this point, or is that just a completely brand new gray area?
0: Yeah, well, first, can I say, I hate this cultural moment. I did see that because it went viral because apparently it's a, you know, what, some high

0: powered attorney, and then his he's having an affair with one of the low powered attorneys or the new attorneys, and so they're calling it like the Coldplay moment of 2026, right? When that was caught on camera, and I hate this moment that goes viral, and we're all so interested in everyone's lives. Like, oh, it's horrible. But in terms of the law, I think that's going to be a tough one. I mean, we're balancing different privacy interests with First Amendment interests. And generally, yeah, when you're out in public, you know that you're being watched. But the problem is that technology has evolved so much. Like, you can be out in public. It's like, can we not leave our homes anymore? Because you have no expectation of privacy. It's horrible.
1: And you could be recorded audio, video for a very long time before you had any awareness of it. And then this intersects with, the flock cameras, the license plate cameras that are now all over America. And so you've got, and I was told years and years ago that a surveilled society is an obedient society. It just changes behavior in a thousand ways you don't even think about, in a way that's very un-American. And I'm just really, really concerned. And I don't know what to do about it, that the society that assumes every single moment when they leave their house, and because of certain laws, literally into their fenced off backyard, even they could be observed by a drone because that's not illegal. It's just going to really twist the way Americans behave in a way that's not healthy. Ugh.
0: Yeah, I think that's absolutely right. And if the government is using that footage, there's going to be a lot more protections on, you know, what they can collect and what they can do with it. But when it's just private people out in public, you know, unfortunately, I don't know that there's any constitutional, at least, claims against people like that. I guess Congress could, or the state legislatures could pass some laws saying you can't use it, but that would be subject to some First Amendment challenges. So I don't know with private people. The problem is, in this day and age, and this gets to like the recent debates over other things, is, you know, we've always had this line between the private sector and then the government. The government is subject to the Constitution, and, you know, the public is not. But, you know, corporations, individuals wield so much power that sometimes the line becomes blurry. And that's why a lot of people, you know, when Facebook and Twitter were deplatforming certain political views, people were really upset about that. And they thought that there should be restrictions on it. But, you know, unfortunately, only the government usually is subject to those restrictions, not... There's a First Amendment right to do what you want with everything else for the public.
1: Right. But, you know, the problem with that, from the example you gave, is that a lot of what the private companies did was at the behest of government officials who have regulatory power over them, taxation power over them, and all sorts of other things. So at what point, you know, if I have a cattle prod and I tell poor Michael to rob a bank, you can't pretend that Michael robbed the bank. He was compelled to.
0: That's right. So that's the tricky thing to disentangle. But certainly when the government's getting involved, then, you know, call me up if they're surveilling you and and using your footage or their footage of you, or, you know, let me know. We'll sue them.
1: Meanwhile, I'll just roam around in parks trying to find people I can embarrass for profit. Great, Scott. Oh boy.
0: You chose the wrong careers.
1: You and your pals at the Pacific Legal Foundation are going to be busy for the rest of your lives, your children's lives, and your grandchildren's lives. But the price of liberty, in my opinion, Anastasia, is eternal vigilance. So
0: that's right. I'd love to sue myself out of a job, though. You know, I'd love it. I wish I wasn't so busy, but here we are.
1: Yeah, yeah. What are you gonna do? Reality. It's so oppressive. Keep on suing. Yeah, no kidding. Do you have a bumper sticker that says that?
0: I have a sweatshirt that says "A Constitution Says No."
1: Oh, I love that. Are those readily? I'll Google it. Anastasia Bowden of the Pacific Legal Foundation. Hey, it's always great to talk. Keep up the good work, and let's stay in touch.
0: Thanks for having me on.
1: All right, of course. Yeah, our pleasure. More to come. Stay with us. The
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16: With me, I will always lead with love. I will always lead with grace. I will always lead with humility. And I will always lead with integrity. I'm also human.
17: That is WNBA coach Stephanie White of the Indiana team, right? And she's in the middle now of the transgender argument and being asked about it, and as usual with folks of her ilk, all she's got is slogans. Always lead with love, grace, humility, integrity. How about people with testicles playing in your league? Well, here's her response, more or less.
16: The hate, the fear-mongering, the divisiveness, the stuff that's trying to hijack our league will not win. It won't win.
17: What about the penises?
16: We are united. We are connected.
17: Right.
16: We will not be divided. Every day these women put their on the line.
17: So will the dudes.
16: Every day.
17: Right?
16: When they go low, we go high. Love will win.
17: Okay,
16: man. Grace will win. Humility will win.
17: As high as the dudes.
16: And kindness will win.
17: Yes, I'm in favor of
16: that. I stand by them. I will always stand by them. Everybody else can go to hell.
17: Oh, yeah, go to hell.
0: What about kindness and the love and the grace?
17: Yeah, but what about the much larger skeletal frames and the muscles, though, of the dudes who are cosplaying as women? I will lead with grace and humility. We will not be divided. Love will win.
0: Go
17: what
0: to hell.
17: About the penises? We mentioned several days ago that because a couple of former NBA guys, Royce White and Enos Kanter, Freedom, are taking the ridiculousness of men and women's sports to the logical and extreme conclusion. It's forcing the WNBA to face up to its cognitive dissonance with saying we embrace transgenderism, but they know if they let any dudes cosplaying as women into the league, they will dominate. They will render the entire league a belly laughing joke almost immediately, but they can't admit that. And if you didn't listen to yesterday's show, the reason this matters is not because the WNBA matters. It doesn't matter unless you're a big fan. If you're a fan, enjoy the games. What the heck? You do you. It matters because this is at the core of critical theory and what we were talking to James Lindsay about. If you can call them on the ridiculousness of what they're doing and the whole 2 + 2 = 5, because saying 2 + 2 = 4 is racism and it's Western civilization insisting on its way and it's oppression and down with the man and all. It all rests on this sort of thing. So if we can point out to people the absurdity of their philosophy, I mean, you know, even AOC is saying woke one was crazy. You ended people's careers, booted them off social media, ostracized them, made them miserable, committed acts of violence against people who tried to say woke one was crazy. And it's interesting, and I will get to the WNBA statement. I was listening to some of my favorite thinkers and writers on a podcast talking about laughing off woke one. And will there be a woke 2 or 3, and what will it look like? And what really, really bothered me about it is they acted like it existed in a vacuum, that maybe not, because everybody realized, no, this is crazy. They don't know about critical theory and neo-Marxism and the rest of it. Of course there will be a woke 2 and 3 and 4, because they Marxists always adapt their strategies. So of course there will be. It's going on right now. It's forming right now. Abdul El Sayed is it. The Hong woman who lost it was it. But the lefty chick in Minneapolis who won is it. Of course there'll be a woke 2.0. That was just a set of strategies. It wasn't a philosophy. Anyway, so the WNBA had to get together to have a hasty anti-hate task force meeting to address the cognitive dissonance of we love everybody, including transgender people, and they're welcome in our league, except they would turn our league into a joke. The league said afterward there was no immediate eligibility matters affecting the W, part of the WNBA. On top of that, the league slammed bad faith efforts to marginalize others. Raise your hand, friends, if at any point in the next several sentences you hear them come close to addressing what they'll do if dudes cosplaying as women say they want to play in the WNBA. Here's what they said. Today's meeting covered a wide range of topics, including ongoing discussions on transgender athletes and the continued hate and vitriol directed at players online. Oh, because that's what it's. They always go to the hate thing. No, what about the dudes playing in your league? Well, maybe they address it here. We will continue to engage all league stakeholders in the coming weeks and months. We will approach these important conversations thoughtfully and in alignment with the values of our league. There are no immediate eligibility matters affecting the WNBA, and we strongly denounce the bad faith efforts to use these topics to demean or marginalize others. I don't need to demean or marginalize anybody. I just don't want men playing in women's sports. boys playing in girls sports. That's it. That is it.
16: Go to hell.
17: Thank you.
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4: This is the best weekend talk show in America. Jack Armstrong and Joe Getty here with a digest of some of the 20 hours of live radio we've done this week, talking about the Democratic Socialists of America wackadoodles. And on the other side of the coin, an absolutely wonderful conversation with James Lindsay, who's one of the foremost writers and thinkers calling these crazy people out. That and all sorts of good stuff that happened in the crazy week that's been. If you like what you hear, grab our podcast, Armstrong and Getty On Demand. Now, the best weekend talk show in America. Welcome to a brand new feature. I'm calling it Dollars and Nonsense. Oh, that was a nice touch at the end there. Yeah, that's good. Putting aside the jivey name, I thought this was also interesting. A handful of stories about money. I can't believe this. This is an exclusive investigation by the Wall Street Journal. They looked like they were getting rich on Polymarket, but none of it was real. And I've seen a couple of these videos. The prediction market has flooded social media with deceptive videos by paid creators. Here's how it works. Here's this guy, George Makihara, in case you're into this and you've seen these videos. He appears to have a lucrative side hustle making bets on Polymarket. In January, this guy's a college student. He posted a video that showed him winning $100,000 on Polymarket on a bet that President Trump would publicly say the word McDonald's that month. The bet was one of 145 that Makihara appeared to place on Polymarket's website between January and mid-May based on his videos, bets adding up to almost $410,000. But according to the Wall Street Journal investigation, none of those bets were real. And he's one of dozens of mostly college-age creators Polymarket paid to film themselves making fake trades and sometimes scoring fake wins, according to an analysis of more than 1,100 videos that the journal took in, along with instructional materials and interviews with creators who've worked with the company. On the actual site, for what it's worth, more than 50 accounts made that McDonald's bet in January, and all of them lost. So they didn't even go real far down the line of covering their tracks to make sure these were bets that actually paid off in that month or what have you. I departed from the text of this article to watch one of the videos, and I'm like, wait a minute. This dude's like, there's Polymarket on his screen. There's the thing happening. There's the amount. I mean, he's videoing his using of the website. So I go back to the text and it explains. In its push to draw users to its unregulated platform, Polymarket has flooded social media with videos like Makihara's, which appeared genuine at first glance. In reality, Polymarket built near perfect copies of its own website, then instructed creators to make simulated trades on those dummy sites and hide that they were being paid by Polymarket. Then to get the videos to go viral, Polymarket has recruited a social media army to copy and repost those creators' footage so they would go viral for sure. Though the New York-based company has been banned from offering its crypto, its primary crypto platform in the U.S. since 2022, the social media creators are paid to specifically target U.S. users who can still access the site with a virtual private network of VPN, which is a decent idea if you don't like to be tracked on the internet. Of course, the Polymarket spokeshole said in a statement that it was committed to maintaining accurate, fair, and transparent markets. We are part of a rapidly growing industry and are constantly evaluating ways to improve how we're engaging and earning the trust of our audience. So, anyway, holy cow. That is, just understand how serious and sophisticated these people are about misleading you. I mean, I got to admit, if I'm watching a commercial for some sort of, I don't know, counter cleaner spray that makes your counters shiny and clean and smell like lemons, I know that chick in the ad is not actually a woman cleaning her own counters at home. Okay, I get that. But to have those videos be that detailed and that deliberately fraudulent and not disclose any of it, well, you know what's going on. I don't need to explain it to you. Story number two. How the bond market inflated Powerball. And we had somebody try to explain this to us once, and I remember being mystified a bit. Tonight, there's a $1 billion Powerball drawing.
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4: We all want it, Michael. We're all hoping he's looking for it. Okay. Anyway. But if you win the Powerball and take the cash payout, it's only $433 million. It's less than half of $1 billion. Now, 5.5 years ago, there was a super big prize in January 21. The jackpot was $731 million, so about a quarter smaller. Yet the lump sum payment, if you chose that, was $547 million. So how the hell do you have the jackpot be, you know, a third bigger, up to $1 billion, but the payout is, what is that, $115,000 less? It has to do with, correct term? The bond yield. And this is what's in the small print. Powerball and Mega Millions both offer the option for a winner to take 30 checks that grow by 5% annually. The lotteries take no financial risk offering that annuity since they buy zero coupon treasury bonds maturing on those dates, much the way a corporate pension fund might. Because inflation and the lure of riskier assets like stocks are higher than in 2021. If you follow the market at all, you know, it's been sky high. So are the yields. Because to get you to buy bonds, they've got to give you better rates, better returns. Otherwise, you just go to stocks. So anyway, the upshot is a bigger difference between the lump sum versus the annuity. The cash value is 75% of the advertised prize in 2021. Now it's 43%. So it has to do with bond yields. And the small print is, yeah, if you don't take the cash thing, you get an annuity that's based on bond yields, and so the cash payout, the lump sum, I should say, is all based on that math, which I had no idea of. Moving along, another Powerball. Dollars and cents. That's right, the Powerball, son.
5: Grandpa just gives me the remote after we watch the Powerball.
4: That's right. Interesting article here. StubHub customers who battled for tickets and battle harder for a refund. Article starts with the story of it's 3 hours before the U.S. played Paraguay in the World Cup in June. And this dude is standing outside SoFi Stadium in Inglewood, California, L.A., essentially, with his dad and no tickets. Now, this is June, right? In March, he'd gone on StubHub and paid $2,200 for a pair of seats as a birthday gift for his dad. 4 days earlier, he'd called StubHub to say his tickets were still not on the FIFA app. Where are they? Company said, yeah, we'll have replacements by noon tomorrow. Never showed up. He spoke with StubHub at least 10 times in calls that spanned nearly 3 hours in the days leading up to the game. Each time he was told not to worry at kickoff, he was still without tickets. He approached the stadium's guest services window. Stadium employee said, you're here because of StubHub, right? And he's like, wow, yeah, she gestured at a crowd of 40 people standing to the side. You're not the only one. All of these people are here because of StubHub. So there's been a huge number of folks who've faced this sort of thing, not just for the World Cup, but a bunch of other stuff. And apparently, and Knicks game, Hamilton performance, George Strait concert, you name it. And bunches of StubHub customers are getting stiff like this. And then sometimes they get nothing. Sometimes they're sent replacements that were worse than what they paid for. Like you're in the waybacks instead of upfront that you paid for. And you have to spend months fighting StubHub for refunds, including refunds that said, yep, you're right. You got screwed. We'll get your refund. And you got to spend months fighting. For many, resolutions came only after they hired lawyers or complained in the press. And that ain't cool. Complaints about StubHub to the Better Business Bureau rose 47% from 2024 to 2025. and climbed 63% in the 8 months leading up to the company's September 2025 initial public offering. I'm not saying the vast majority of folks don't get what they paid for, but buyer beware. Final story. Dollars and nonsense. This is as political as it is anything else. Who here has bought a house? Show of hands? A lot of us. Okay. What do you do when you're looking for a house? Maybe you go on your favorite real estate site. You look at the house itself. You get the pictures. You look at the map. Oh, that's real close to the main road or whatever. And then if you're a savvy buyer, you look at the school's ratings, right? And maybe you even look at crime rates and that sort of thing. Do you check out Megan's List for blue dots for child molesters in the neighborhood, whatever? If you're a savvy home buyer, you do all those things. 6 days after Joe Biden was sworn into office, he issued a directive establishing enforcement priorities for the Department of Housing and Urban Development, HUD, aimed at scaring real estate companies and real estate agents into not disclosing crime and school information in real estate listings because it might hurt diversity. Diversity and inclusive communities strengthen our democracy, the executive memorandum began. But, you know, who wants their community to be inclusive of failing schools, and who wants diversity to mean armed criminals along with innocent people? And what's crazy about this is, you know, black families don't want to live in dangerous neighborhoods with bad schools either. Nobody does. But many progressives believe racial equality is best achieved by demolishing standards for everyone. So the effect of Biden's memo, which made clear that racial politics and the doctrine of disparate impact would guide HUD's enforcement of federal housing laws. And the major online real estate companies immediately understood what was being demanded of them. Realtor.com and Zillow immediately stopped providing crime data, while Redfin, going out of its way to embrace the party line, posted a blog proclaiming neighborhood crime data doesn't belong on real estate sites. National Association of Realtors put up a web page in early 23 titled How to Handle Client Questions About Schools and Neighborhoods, which told realtors to point home buyers to other sources of information. Don't give them the facts yourself. And the page is absolutely stuffed with DEI jargon. But it also testifies, it makes clear that the real estate association worried the fair housing laws would be interpreted aggressively, and realtors who did tell their clients about schools and crime would run the risk of punishment by the federal government. Okay. How many ways is this horrible? I mean, number one, there's a huge free speech issue here. Huge. Secondly, the idea that the DEI cult would deny you this information because they thought it might disproportionately lead you to not buy a house in a black or Hispanic neighborhood or something. Man, these people are sick.
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4: New York Times with a story. Extreme weather brings fierce winds and gentle hugs to Sesame Street. That's right. An episode that aired, I think it was this week or maybe last week, focused on the dangerous effects of climate change, without mentioning climate change for the little ones. No place is safe from climate change these days, not even Sesame Street, where sunny days used to sweep the clouds away. This is in the New York Times and puts this as an unambiguous, wonderful thing. Writes about this as a great thing. On Monday, a fierce storm tore through the set of the 57-year-old children's show, knocking over lampposts, blowing out windows, and scattering debris around Oscar the Grouch's trash can. The fictional cloudburst was part of a special episode, Storm on Sesame Street, created to help children make sense of the extreme weather that's become increasingly common across the world as the planet warms. I hate this so much. Number one, the kids can't freaking read. Teach them the ABCs and 1-2-3s, not progressive politics. Number two, you see the stats of little kids who are indoctrinated into the climate change thing as young as kindergarten, and then have this terrible climate anxiety because Greta Thunberg convinced them with help from, you know, her ilk that we're all going to die. And these kids are terrified.
14: Blah, blah, blah, blah, blah, blah.
4: Kids, take off your sweater and put on shorts. It's going to be okay. And yeah, the world is warming. It's warmed and cooled and warmed and cooled and warmed and cooled. And mankind might have something to do with it this time. But it has committing economic suicide to make a meaningless gesture is absolutely idiotic. But here's the thing. And I know I sound obsessive, but it's because it's true. You remember James Lindsay yesterday talking about on the last page of the Communist Manifesto, Karl Marx said, communism will aid every uprising around the world if it's an uprising against the status quo and the powers that be. All of them, no matter if it's transgenders in the WNBA or whatever, gay rights fighting back against the British government in some foreign land or whatever, just we will aid in every single fight. And climate change is absolutely one of those because it's bent on tearing down the status quo and bringing in a new future, which will be a Marxist future. But anyway, so yeah, you got to get the kids easy, got to indoctrinate them young. So great. Sesame Street, terrifying the kids about climate change. And I thought this was very, very interesting. As smoke from Canadian wildfires poured into American cities last month, the headlines poured out equally fast. Most blamed climate change. Canada's public broadcaster informed readers that the smoky skies had, quote, only one true fix, stop burning fossil fuels. But the headlines seem to have missed the most remarkable fact about the wildfires. Canada is having a below average fire year. In fact, the entire world is on track to a record low an area burned, which is how they always measure this stuff. Ottawa's own tally released July 9th, that's the Canadian capital, showed 1.4 million hectares burned. Use acres. Less than a third of the 4.6 million hectares burned by the same date last year. Tucked into the quick facts of the government's press release beneath ministerial quotes about climate change driving ever more severe disasters was the quiet admission that wildfire activity remains below the five-year average. That's understating it. Satellite data weekly updated by the European Union confirmed that Canada's total area burned by just the other day, it was below the 2012 to 2025 average the EU uses as a baseline. And the statistical good news keeps coming. The U.S. this year has remained below its 2012 to 2025 average, with its most recent measurement 20% below average as of August the 5th. North America and South America are at record low burns since 2012. Every continent around the globe this year is burning less, some much less than usual. And they go through Oceania, the Europe, Asia, Africa, which is not to say next year might not be worse. I mean, it might be. I don't know. But the never-ending drumbeat that this is caused by climate change, Gavin Newsom is still saying that about the Palisades fire in California that was set by a leftist. It's leftist political violence, not climate change. And yes, the climate is changing, but these people are so obsessed with convincing you that that means we have to overthrow everything and change society. They can't even admit when, yeah, it's super smoky in some parts of the country temporarily, but it's actually a really down year for wildfires. These people, they either, gosh, they don't know or they don't mind lying, or once again, their ideology has just completely blinded their ability to perceive the truth.
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8: A hurricane aims for Hawaii. Deadly flooding strikes Indiana. I'm Carmen Roberts, Fox News. Hurricane warnings are up for the Big Island of Hawaii as Lala spirals to within 65 miles east-southeast of South Point.
9: There's still so much uncertainty with the track of this storm.
8: And that police officer in Honolulu says that they're preparing for the worst.
9: And hoping for the best.
8: Fox Weather's Katie Byrne is there with more.
10: It would need to take a sharp north turn in order to make a historic landfall. But we are already seeing significant impacts in terms of outages. Those are creeping up. About 15% of customers on the Big Island are without power. And in parts of the state, we could be measuring rain in feet. When all is said and done, we could see mudslides, flooding, and waves reaching 20 feet. People spent most of yesterday and the days before getting ready. You could see long lines at gas stations and stores as families stocked up ahead of possible power outages here, too. And across Honolulu, businesses are putting sandbags in place, bracing for flooding.
8: And Lala has maximum sustained winds of 75 miles an hour, just making it a Category 1 storm. At least 5 people are dead after days of heavy rain caused historic flooding across Indiana. Governor Mike Braun warns that the water's still rising, even in areas not expected to flood. More than 90 people and 45 pets were rescued today as the White River rose. Indianapolis Mayor Joe Hogsett.
11: The residents in Ravenswood, Rocky Ripple, and other areas impacted by this flooding, please leave your homes now. This is not a time to wait.
8: And in Michigan, five people and a suspected gunman are dead after a series of shootings yesterday in the Lower Peninsula. 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
17: Humid with patchy fog tonight. Temperatures in the 70s. We could see an isolated thunderstorm overnight. Partly sunny and warm on Sunday, a high of 85. And big news, humidity levels drop on Monday. I'm Fox 6 Chief Meteorologist Tom Walks.
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It's the 15th of August, and it's been raining on Latrice Johnson all day long. She's been out in it before since you've had your first cup of coffee. Up the walks, up the stoops, down the driveways. 100 and some packages in a truck with that silly Amazon smile. I shouldn't say silly. It's actually a quite clever logo. But the Amazon smile is painted on the side of it. And she's wearing an Amazon vest. She is following a route that Amazon's really kind of fascinating software drew for her that morning, telling her exactly where to go, the turns that she will make and not make. The route is, I mean, all she has to do is just follow the route. Now, if she falls behind on the route, the Amazon system knows before her own dispatcher knows. And at the end of that long, wet shift, somebody hands her the news that, yeah, your job's gone. We've gotten rid of it. No notice, no warning. Then the official layoff letter arrives at her house several days later, maybe a week later, depending on the mail, right? After she had already been told, standing there dripping, after having worked all day long, that it's over. But this is the part that I'll stop you. When Latrice tries to figure out who did that to her, who she should be angry at, who she ought to file the unemployment claim against, who is actually the employer in the arrangement under which she was delivering those packages, the answer she gets from the biggest company on earth is, hey, not us. Don't blame us. Because she doesn't actually work for Amazon. Latrice works for a contractor. Probably a little company that you've never heard of, that I've never heard of, that I doubt anybody in this audience has ever heard of, that existed to do one thing, that Amazon can switch off like a light in the studio. This is the thing that New York is fighting about right now. And I want to describe it plainly and clearly because the entire argument lives in just one simple question. When a company controls every hour of your working life, can it also be the one entity in America that is not your employer? Now, for those of you who've ever gotten a 1099, or that's how you work, or you've had a temporary job, you probably already think you know what the answer is. Hang tight, because, well, we're going to take a little twist and turn here and there. 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
0: Ice Cube's Big 3 Season 9 is coming down to the wire. The playoffs are here. The action starts with the legendary Big 3 Celebrity Game. 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

0: Hey, welcome back to The Weekend with Michael Brown. Glad to have you with me. Appreciate you tuning in. 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On your podcast app, whatever you use doesn't make any difference, search for The Situation with Michael Brown. The Situation with Michael Brown. Once you find that, hit that subscribe button, leave a 5-star review because that helps us with the algorithm, and then that will automatically download all 5 days of the weekday program and the weekend program, so you get all 6 days of my broadcast. And then don't forget, you have any questions, comments, whatever, the text line's always open, 33103, 33103, keyword Mike or Michael. So the last segment, we went into a delivery truck. This segment, I want to take you into a mail room. It's a loading dock. Anywhere in the country. Doesn't make any difference. All of you can imagine this one. 6 o'clock in the morning. And the fluorescent lights, like the crappy ones in this studio, they're still humming that kind of flat gray hum they make before they, you know, the day really starts. There are these gray plastic trays stacked all the way to the ceiling. And in October of an election year, a lot of those trays are full of ballots, envelopes that are going out to the voters, envelopes coming back, millions of them moving through a federal system that most of us never really think about. In fact, most of us, I think about the mail that shows up in my neighborhood's little community neighborhood mailbox that I don't go to every single day because, well, there's usually not much there, and I use informed delivery to see if there's anything coming that day that I need to go pick up. I just don't care much about the mail. But I do during elections. Envelopes going out to voters, envelopes coming back, millions of those moving through a system that most of us really never think about, carried by federal employees on federal time using a federal instrumentality that belongs in the most literal legal sense to the United States government. Now, all you postal carriers, don't start giving me the crap about how the Postal Service has been privatized. Yes, I understand that the USPS is this quasi-semi-private organization, but still the taxpayers are on the hook. We're still on the hook. But anyway, hold the picture. Because the fight you are hearing about, the one with all the frantic headlines and the emergency filings at the Supreme Court, is not really a fight about voting. It's a fight about that mailroom that we just talked about who gets to say what moves through those trays and under what conditions. And once you understand that, then the whole thing kind of snaps into focus. What am I talking about? Back on March 31st, I think, was the exact date. President Trump signed Executive Order 14399. Had a grand title, Ensuring Citizenship Verification and Integrity in Federal Elections. Ensuring Citizenship Verification and Integrity in Federal Elections. Now, when you strip away all the noise, that executive order, that EO, does three things. First, it's going to reinstate something that should not have been controversial in any republic. Only United States citizens may vote in federal elections. Can you believe we're even arguing about this? Can you believe this is even an issue? I honestly don't believe how anybody, I've tried to put myself in their shoes. How can you argue that people other than U.S. citizens can vote in federal elections? Now, if you're some little podunk town out there, or you're some giant town, you're Los Angeles, Chicago, you're Denver, and you decide that you want, you know, people who are not citizens to be able to vote, you know, for your city council. Well, that's up to you. I think it is wrong. I would never approve of it. But that's not a federal system. That's a local election. So I just don't think it should be controversial in a Republican form of government that only U.S. citizens can vote in a federal election. And in fact, that's not a new law. It is already a crime for an ineligible person to cast that ballot in a federal election. This executive order simply says that the executive branch has a duty to prevent violations on the front end, not just prosecute after the votes are counted and the winners are sworn in. Pretty simple, right? Let's stop the crime from happening in the first place. We have cops. Now, I know that cops can't prevent every crime, but part of the reason you have patrols are to reduce the crime. And here the executive order is saying we have a duty to prevent the violations on the front end. Yes, that's more than just the idea that we're going to prosecute them on the back end. But there's a second thing it does. It directs the Department of Homeland Security to take data that the federal government already has, sitting in its own files right now, and build a list, state by state, of the citizens eligible to vote. And this is the part that I think the news coverage keeps skipping. The government's own lawyer stood up in court and admitted that that list will be incomplete. It will be under-inclusive. It is a tool, not the gate. Now, in these lawsuits, the Justice Department said out loud that states are free to ignore it entirely if they want to. Then third, and this is the one that everyone's actually fighting about, it directs the Postal Service to write a rule. And the rule says this. If a state wants to use the United States mail to send and return ballots, the state tells the Postal Service who's on the list. A standard envelope, a barcode or maybe a QR code, an intelligent identifier. So the Postal Service can match the envelope to a real person that the state has authorized. And if you are not on that list, the mail will not carry your ballot. Pregnant pause. I just want you to think about that. Because that's what everybody's fighting about. That's what it boils down to. But hear what that does not tell you. It does not tell a single state how to run their elections. It does not tell you who can vote. It does not touch how a vote is cast or how a vote is counted. Here in Colorado, we can run Colorado's elections exactly the way Colorado wants to run them. The state is the one who decides who's on the list. The state decides how you get on the list. The state decides everything about eligibility because that has always been the state's job. The only thing this order says, if you want the federal mail to do the carrying of that ballot, then tell the federal mail who it's carrying for. And if you don't like that condition, use a drop box, use a courier, hand deliver the ballot. Nobody in this country has a constitutional right to force a federal mail carrier to move an anonymous, untracked ballot that he cannot match to a living voter. That's the order. That's the whole terrifying thing. A tracking barcode on an envelope. So why all this panic? Look at who's suing. The Democrat National Committee. The Senatorial and House Campaign Committees for the Democrat Party. Chuck Schumer. Hakeem Jeffries. The NAACP. The League of Women Voters. And 23 states led by California and including Colorado. When the entire institutional left files into two carefully chosen federal courthouses on consecutive days back in April, that is not a reaction to a paperwork rule. That is a reaction to something that they believe is dangerous. And this is where I'm going to do something you don't hear much on talk radio. I'll give you their argument, the real one, not the cartoon. Their argument is not really about the barcode. Their argument is about a piece of the Constitution called the Elections Clause, and it says the times, place, and manner of federal elections are set by the state legislatures and by Congress. Notice who's not on that list. It's set, the time, place, and manner of federal elections are set by state legislatures and Congress. That's right, I did not say the president. The word president does not appear. And the fear on the other side is not that this is one envelope rule will steal an election. The fear is the precedent. The fear is that a president, any president, reaching out and conditioning the use of a federal instrument, the mail service, on states rearranging their election machinery and doing it alone without Congress ever voting on a thing at all, Let me be honest, because I'd be a fraud otherwise. If you're a conservative who actually believes in limited government and separation of powers and the idea that the president is not king, that argument is supposed to make you at least pause and think about it. It did me. A good conservative doesn't cheer for executive power just because our guy's the one holding the ink pen. We're the ones who are supposed to worry about the ink pen. But there's a counter argument, and I'll give you that too. Next.
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10: Hawaii is preparing for a hurricane. I'm Daria Albinger, Fox News. Hurricane warnings are posted for Hawaii as Lala makes its way toward the Big Island. Fox's Katie Byrne in Honolulu.
11: Lala is officially a hurricane, which means its sustained winds are at least 75 miles per hour. All eyes are on the Big Island, which is set to see the first and the strongest impacts from Lala. In parts of the state, we could see more than 2 feet of rain. We could see mudslides, flooding, and waves reaching 20 feet as well. People spent most of yesterday getting ready. You could see long lines at gas stations and stores as families stocked up ahead of the possible power outages we could be seeing. Across Honolulu, businesses are putting sandbags in place, bracing for flooding. Hawaii Governor Josh Green has declared a state of emergency here. There's at least 180 service members with the Hawaii National Guard standing by to deploy if needed.
10: Forecasters say they still aren't sure, though, if Lala will make landfall. Days of heavy rain and the flooding that it's caused are blamed for at least 5 deaths in Indiana. Governor Mike Braun